0: On show, I have some upcoming show dates to pass along to you, some new music to share, and also at 9 o'clock, it's a recap of the 2026 Levitate Music and Arts Festival that took place this past weekend in Marshfield. I had a chance to catch up with some of this year's local performers, and that all comes your way during the 9 o'clock Tiny Stage Hour here on 95.9 WATD. Getting things started this evening, this is Ryan Motblue. Ryan Motblue is a Boston-born singer-songwriter, now up in Burlington, Vermont, but coming to Falmouth on Cape Cod, the Daily Brew, that's happening on Saturday. Follow Ryan Motblue on the socials for details on that. It's called I Can't Wait. Ryan Motblue kicking things off here on 95.9 WATD.
1: Here's to 100,000 people who I've met. Here's to 97,000 whose names that I forgot. Here's to the 750 I call my friends. The one or two or three or four dozen there at the top. Here's to the sisters and the show-nuffs and the suits and all the grown-ups and little kiddies come out barefoot tonight to play. Most of all, this one goes out to the one that I have yet to meet, and I can't wait for you to take my breath away. No, I can't wait for you to take it.

I'm Sarah Martin. You're learning about New England's best independent musicians on Almost Famous with John Shea, 95.9 WATD.

Sarah Martin on WATD. It's called Those Days. Sarah Martin is from Lakeville, Massachusetts. You can catch her on the Cape in Hyannis for a sunset cruise every Wednesday night throughout the summer through September 9th. For details on that, follow Sarah Martin on Instagram and Facebook. I'm John Shea. This is Almost Famous, introducing you to independent bands and musicians from across New England, brought to you by Tiny and Sons Glass. At 9 o'clock tonight, it's a recap of the 2026 Levitate Music and Arts Festival. I had a chance to catch up with some of this year's local performers. So you'll hear that and more during the 9 o'clock hour here on WATD. Right now, from the North Shore, this is Haley Reardon. 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For details on that, follow Haley Reardon on the socials. 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It's from Haley Reardon on 95.9 WATD.

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Jason Cardinal on 95.9 WATD. That track is called Walk in the Sun. Jason Cardinal has his album release show on July 31st. That's happening at Soundcheck Studios in Pembroke. For details on that, head over to soundcheck-studios.com or follow Jason Cardinal on the socials. I'm John Shea. This is Almost Famous, introducing you to independent bands and musicians from across New England, brought to you by Tiny and Sons Glass. Coming up on the Tiny Stage at 9 o'clock tonight, it's a recap of the 2026 Levitate Music and Arts Festival, which took place this past weekend. I was there on both days, catching up with some of this year's local talent, including some of the winners of this year's Songwriters Showcase put on by the Levitate Foundation. We'll talk about that and more during the 9 o'clock hour tonight. Right now, though, this is Third Left, a band out of Plymouth you can catch on August 19th on the Plymouth waterfront, part of their Project Arts Summer Concert Series, projectarts.com. For details on that, or follow Third Left on the socials. This is called Sweet Taste, 95.9 WATD.

Nick Perry and Ragged Company on 95.9 WATD. Count on you. You can catch Nate Perry and Ragged Company on August 28th. They're performing at the Friends of Bridgewater Music Alley Summer Concert Series. 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I'm John Shea. This is Almost Famous, introducing you to independent bands and musicians from across New England, brought to you by Tiny and Sun's Glass. At 9 o'clock tonight, it's a recap of the 2026 Levitate Music Festival that took place this past weekend in Marshfield on the fairgrounds. I had a chance to catch up with some of this year's local talent, so we'll chat with them and hear some of their music during the 9 o'clock hour tonight here on WATD on Almost Famous. Coming up this hour, though, music for you from Lily Fitz, Autumn Hollow, Emmy McSwain, Kai Nanfelt, Gordon's Law, Ayla Brown, and we'll kick the

0: Things off with the soulful artist you can see at City Winery in Boston this Tuesday. 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

the always amazing Becca Hanna on 95.9 WATD. That's called Caramel. You can catch Becca Hanna back here in the Boston area 1 week from tonight. She'll be at City Winery on July 28th. For details on that, follow Becca Hanna on the socials. I'm John Shea. This is Almost Famous, introducing you to independent bands and musicians from across New England. 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Coming up on the Tiny Stage at 9 o'clock tonight, it's a recap of the 2026 Levitate Music Festival. Some of the amazing local performers who took part this year and some of their music as well, all during the 9 o'clock hour tonight here on WATD. Right now, though, this is the artist you can catch next week here on the Tiny Stage out of Newport, Rhode Island. His name is Kai Nanfelt. He is an amazing individual. A lot of his songwriting deals with mental health issues. He's also part of a great nonprofit organization in Rhode Island called Tune In and Tune Up, which helps those struggling with mental health. He'll tell you all about that and more. Plus, he'll be playing live in studio 1 week from tonight here on WATD. And here's a preview of what you'll be hearing next week. Kai Nanfelt just dropped a brand new single on Friday. It's called Down. 95.9 WATD. I'm in

0: troubled water.
1: Lily Fitz out of the North Shore. It's called Troubled Water on 95.9 WATD. And you can catch Lily Fitz at the Newport Folk Festival this weekend. 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I'm John Shea. 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On the Tiny stage at 9 o'clock tonight, it's a recap of this year's Levitate Music Festival that took place this past weekend. So some of this year's local performers will be chatting with tonight and featuring some of their music as well. And if you missed that, by the way, it's available as a podcast later on tonight on the Almost Famous page at 95.9WATD.com. 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

Amy McSwain on 95.9 WATD. It's called Hope When I Die. And you can catch Amy McSwain with her band Air Traffic Controller at Nice, a fest in Somerville on Sunday. Speaking of Air Traffic Controller, they just dropped a new single, too, called Going, Going, Gone, that you can find on all streaming platforms as well. I'm John Shea. This is Almost Famous, introducing you to independent bands and musicians from across New England, brought to you by Tiny and Sons Glass. And at 9 o'clock shortly, it's a recap of the 2026 Levitate Music Festival. And this is Ayla Brown. Ayla Brown is a Boston-based country singer, songwriter. She was on American Idol many years ago, and you can catch her live in Braintree on Saturday at a cool new show called This Is Me, an acoustic storyteller show at the Curtain Call Theater in Braintree. From Ayla Brown, this is called Take Your Name, 95.9 WATD.

Ayla Brown on 95.9 WATD out of Wrentham, Massachusetts, coming to Braintree on Saturday for a show called This Is Me, an acoustic storyteller show that's happening at the Curtain Call Theater. For details on that, follow Ayla Brown on the socials. I'm John Shea. This is Almost Famous, introducing you to independent bands and musicians from across New England. 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It's a recap of the 2026 Levitate Music Festival, recorded on location this past weekend. I had a chance to catch up with some of this year's local performers, including those who were featured as this year's Levitate Foundation Songwriting Showcase contestants. And of course, some of the headlining acts had local ties as well. So we'll chat with them and hear some of their music, all coming up during the Tiny Stage Hour, momentarily at 9 o'clock here on WATD. Getting you to the Tiny Stage, this is Gordon's Law. Gordon's Law is a South Shore band you can catch this Thursday night at the Friends of Bridgewater Music Alley Summer Concert Series. This band, along with Gold Hoax, are the two winners of our opening act competition from back in the winter, so you'll get to hear them live. A double feature this Thursday night, Gordon's Law and Gold Hoax on the stage at the Friends of Bridgewater Music Alley Series that takes place at Black Hat Brew Works in Bridgewater, bridgewatermusicalley.com for all the details on that. This is called Vulnerable from Gordon's Law, getting you to the Tiny Stage, 95.9 WATD.

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2: 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So tonight, bringing you highlights from the Levitate Music Festival. I'm recording this on day two. I was here all day yesterday in the rain. What a phenomenal weekend this has been. We're going to catch up with some of the local artists who took part in this year's festival. WATD 95.9, John Shea coming to you from the Levitate Music Festival 2026. It is starting to rain, but the music is continuing. It's an amazing day here. Lots of great talent. I'm being joined right now by BB Stockwell. How you doing?
3: Good. How are you?
2: I am fantastic. First of all, what's going through your mind right now? You just played an amazing set.
3: Honestly, good energy. All my friends are here, so they're about to get really silly. And I'm just excited to see so many other artists today.
2: Amazing. So yeah. I met you just about a year ago, Boston Calling.
3: Yeah.
2: Kind of the same weather by Boston
3: yes.
2: Calling as it is today.
3: Yes.
2: It's been a crazy year for you. A lot of music out there, a lot of big shows, more festivals. Take us through the last few months.
3: Yeah, I feel like I put out a record. It's called Volume 1, and I spent my time kind of this year recording in Woodstock, and there is a Volume 2 coming. But a lot of this year was like making the music, and then we put it out, and then tours in the fall, and put music out tour, and I'm just excited to be able to do it.
2: Exactly. Rinse and repeat, basically.
3: Yeah, rinse and repeat.
2: You've put a lot of miles on the tour bus. Talk about some of the favorite cities you've played at.
3: You know what's weird is that one of my favorite cities was Little Rock, Arkansas.
2: Okay.
3: I think the crowd, besides Boston, like, I opened for Sam Barber, and the crowd was awesome. So shout out them, because it just stays in my head watching everyone just like, it's hard when you're opening sometimes you're like, oh my God, are people gonna come, you know, are people gonna like, it's a little bit of a scary thing, but everyone was so sweet and nice, and so that stuck with me.
2: Take us back to your hometown. Where did you grow up? What music was playing in your house?
3: Yeah, I grew up in the city of Boston, and we got Billie Holiday, Frank Sinatra. We're a big Christmas family. We had Michael Jackson, Madonna, Blondie, Nina Simone, Bob Dylan, Joan Baez, Brandi Carlile, Jillian Welch. So a bunch of very old voices, I feel like. And so I feel like I resonate a lot with like tones. I really like people that have really cool tones, because it's just what my parents leaned into a lot.
2: And that's what I mean about your singing style. You have a very unique tone to your voice that literally sounds like nothing else on the radio.
3: Oh, thanks.
2: So you just released Volume 1. Mm-hmm. Give us the tease as to what we can expect on Volume 2.
3: Yeah, Volume 2. I would say Volume 1. I put this record out because I feel like I wanted something that felt like more grounding. There was like real live players. I'd written everything and then brought it. And I think Volume 1 is more storytelling, and then Volume 2 is more like emotion. So a lot of soul. When I play piano, my voice kind of, some people say like a folkadel, I don't think so, but it's like in that range of like a lower part of my voice. So I think it'll be cool. I think it's like gives a whole spectrum that people can listen to. So yeah.
2: You walk off stage, you just played the best show of your entire life. What do you do next?
3: I grab a beer, and then I hug my bandmates, and then I find my friends, and then we go out to watch other artists, and then I have a good day.
2: So support is the key word.
3: Support and get lit.
2: Okay.
3: It happened.
2: Speaking of which, I want to talk about Wild Love, because that's a steamy song. It's your latest single. It came out last year. Mm-hmm. Could you talk us into that song?
3: Yeah, that song I wrote because I had been listening to a lot of kind of 80s music, 80s folk, and I was just in my car, and I was thinking about, I don't know, I feel like how love can be kind of feral, and how people just like need that feral love, you know? You just want to be like, rawr, to someone. And the idea of wild love, I feel like my friends and I would be like, damn, it's like, you know, we're going on dates and a little boring. I was thinking about my partner, and I was like, ah, cool, like, I feel that wild love with him, and so that's what the song's about. Basically, it's just having an awesome time and having a feral moment.
2: So if somebody wants to find you online, the socials, the website, where can you be found?
3: Yeah, it's just BB Stockwell on Instagram, and I think it's bbstockwell.com, I think, online. That's how you'd find me.
2: Amazing.
3: On the web.
2: Thank you so much. Best of luck with
3: thank
2: the tour.
3: You.
2: And actually, before we go, you're playing Brighton Music Hall in the fall.
3: Yes, yeah, Brighton Music Hall.
2: Give us the details on that.
3: I feel like they should go to the website or my socials, which is BB Stockwell. If you just type my name in, it will come up. And yeah, all the information's on there, and it's a super easy link.
2: BB Stockwell, thank you so much. Let's hear Wild Love on 95.9 WATD. Man.

0: 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Guys, how you doing?
1: Hey, John, how you doing?
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3: What's
4: up, John?
0: So I was just expecting Rye. We got the whole band
1: surprise
0: back here. Who is Co-Pilot?
1: My name's Rye, and I play guitar and sing.
5: I'm Maggie, and I sing.
6: My name's Jake. I play the tambourine.
5: And he sings.
1: He sings as well.
7: My name's Jack Snow. I play guitar.
8: My name's Dylan. I play drums.
9: My name's Austin. I play the bass.
0: Boston Calling to the Boston Music Awards, now to Levitate.
1: Yes.
0: Take us through the last year.
1: We've had a very busy last year. Most importantly, Maggie has been growing a child.
0: Yes.
5: I am cooking a child that's due any day now.
0: You said possibly tomorrow?
5: Possibly tomorrow. Maybe
1: supposed
5: tonight.
1: To be today.
5: Yeah. Might be tonight, so I still have a couple hours. But we've been working on an album. Well, I've been growing a kid too, but we're really excited. We got new music coming and hopefully an album that we're going to drop in the fall. So we're very excited.
0: Excellent. The website, the socials, all the places you can be found.
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0: So how did you get involved in this year's Levitate Music Festival?
1: We were very lucky. We entered the songwriting competition that the foundation, Levitate Foundation, did, and we won the competition, and we're so grateful for them for doing that. It's been really helpful for a lot of independent artists, and we're lucky to be chosen to be on stage.
0: Talk about the energy of a festival and how that differs from a typical show.
5: Oh my gosh. Well, when you're going to these festivals, again, everyone's bringing like so much energy. So it's like, it's very infectious. And like, you know, I think we all can feel that regardless if we're pregnant or not. And again, like, it's just really exciting to be in front of a crowd of people that have never seen Co-Pilot and just doing what we do and just kind of sharing that with them. So it's really grateful to be just a part of that.
9: I think there's something to be said about playing music outside, too. I think it's something as a band we really love to do. It gets us pumped up and jazzed up when we're up there.
0: You just dropped a live album back in December. Give us the details on that.
1: We just love playing live. We've all been huge fans of each other since we all met and jammed at a party in our friend's backyard. And that's something we've wanted to do, is bring our live energy into a recorded medium, and we were super excited to do that, especially at Brighton Music Hall, a venue that we've grown in and means a lot to us in the city.
0: Now, I have to say, I've listened to the live album. I've seen you guys live a bunch of times. No offense, but the original studio version of Disappointment kind of sucks. The Maggie version is way, way better.
6: Yeah.
0: Talk about how that song's evolved over time.
5: I mean, that is a song that, I mean, Rye wrote maybe 10 years ago, and it kind of started out exactly how we had that recording. I guess we just did it so many times. I don't even know when it really evolved.
1: It started at So Far Shows. We, it was a much more intimate environment, and we broke the song down into a slower beginning, and honestly, once we did it one time, we've never looked back.
6: Yeah, we were at one of our first So Far gigs ever in an apartment, and Rye had talked to me all day about like testing Maggie on like the vocals of this track and really giving her room to explore the down verses. It changed the entire dynamic of the song, and both of us were like looking at each other like, this is it right here. And we developed it, we kept those pieces in, and so you know what, you might be right. The first one could have been good, but also it could really suck.
1: I used to sing it.
7: but that was part of things we talked about in releasing this live album, is that so many of our songs had changed. I mean, there was a few songs that like we had cut, we didn't cut, but we had changed so much live, that we wanted to kind of reintroduce them how they felt to us now, Co-Pilot in the now versus the past.
6: Yeah.
0: So when is the song actually finished? How do you know? Because it sounds like it can change.
1: I heard it, Chance the Rapper talking about this recently. Someone asked him this, and he said he talked to Dave Chappelle about this, which he was talking about making his record, and like, I liked it. It feels like it has to be a snapshot or a version, and you have to be okay with that, because the song will probably continue to change as you continue to play it live and as you're in a different room, and you got to be okay with saying, all right, this is the version of it is that it is right now, and this is what we all feel good about. It's a snapshot of how that song exists in the moment. And then, you hope you can capture it and do it justice.
0: Well, give us a snapshot of Disappointment. How did this song happen?
1: I had written it a long time ago, and I was singing it, and it was not really working as a me song. And then I had Maggie sing it, and that really brought it to life. And then through the So Far shows, you know, it turned into this thing that, you know, it was a perfect ending to our show, and really sends us off every show feeling like, you know, we're peaking at the right time.
0: All right, guys, best of luck with the rest of the day, and congrats on the festival.
5: Thank
0: you. We'll see you soon.
5: Thank you, John.
9: Thanks, John.
0: And congratulations, Maggie. Good luck.
5: Thank you.

Yeah.

0: so much. We are Copilot.
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1: Welcome back to the Almost Famous Tiny Stage on 95.9 WATD with John Shea coming to you on location from the 2026 Levitate Music Festival, and we're catching up with some of this year's local performers. 95.9 WATD with John Shea coming to you from the Levitate Music Festival 2026, and I'm being joined by one of the winners of this year's songwriting competition, Casey Rivers. How you doing?
12: I'm doing well, thank you.
1: Of course, thank you so much for being here.
12: Thank you for
1: so
12: having me.
1: Talk about how you got involved with Levitate this year.
12: I saw that they had this competition going on for songwriters, and I submitted a video of me playing one of my songs called You'll Be Okay, just kind of on a whim, and they let me know, like, hey, your song, it's in the top 15, and we're looking at it, and then, sure enough, here I am, because I'm part of their Emerging Songwriters group, so it's really exciting to be here.
1: Fantastic. Well, yeah. You're not performing today, you're performing tomorrow, but talk about the energy and the vibe of what you've experienced so far.
12: The vibe is, like, hopping. There's so many cool people that I've met. I've seen some of my friends from, like, Westerly, where I live right now, here, which is cool. and everyone's just having a good time now, and it's just great to be here, yeah.
1: Speaking of Westerly, take us back to your hometown and what music was playing in your house growing up.
12: Well, I actually am from outside of Chicago, so I live in Westerly, Rhode Island now. I moved there 5 years ago, and growing up, we played a lot of Norah Jones, The Chicks, Alanis Morissette, and, I don't know, 90s vibe, so... And always playing in the kitchen, too. My mom was really all about that.
1: What brought you to New England?
12: I have some family out here, but really it was, like, for school and just, like, trying something new. And the waves actually made me stay, so I moved closer to the coast so I could catch more waves and surf. And that's where I started, in Westerly, that's where I started to play music and write songs.
1: What was the first big musical lesson you learned about performing music professionally?
12: Oh, just to have fun and, like, focus on the people that you're performing with.
1: Amazing, amazing. Yeah. So if somebody wants to find you online, the website, the socials, all the information.
12: I'm Casey Rivers Music on Instagram, and all of my music right now is on Bandcamp. I'm working on my first debut album that should be out early next year.
1: You mentioned the song You'll Be Okay. It got you into the festival.

0: 95.9 WATD, John Shea backstage at Levitate 2026, being joined by one of the songwriter artists featured at this year's festival, Lainey Powers. How you doing?
1: Hello, I'm doing great. Thank you.
0: What's going through your mind right now?
1: I mean, this is really crazy being here. I just came in alone. My mom just dropped me off out front. And so just kind of walking around, kind of like pretending like, yeah, like I'm supposed to be here. I'm supposed to be walking around with this like black wristband on. So, yeah, I feel like a little bit of an imposter, but also having a great time so far.
0: That's amazing. So introduce yourself. Who is Lainey Powers?
1: Okay, Lainey Powers is me. I'm 22 years old. I'm from Plymouth, Massachusetts. I have been singing ever since I was little. I love music, and I love to make clothes as well and take photos. Yeah, I started writing and sharing my own music about a year ago. And so I found out about this contest, sent in my stuff, and then like crazy miraculously heard back and found out that I won. And so it's been crazy.
0: As part of that submission process and you getting this opportunity comes a grant to record an album. Talk about that.
1: Yeah, so I received a $5,000 grant to record an album. As far as where I'm going to record and how I'm going to spend that money, I'm unsure as of now, but I'm really excited to start like poking around. I've met up with some people. Like I met up with one of the winners last year, Nate Ramos, also from Plymouth, Massachusetts.
0: He's great.
1: And yeah, talked to him about what he did with his grant and yeah, just kind of figuring it out, but super excited.
0: I was listening to your music on Spotify. You have a very unique sound, as you mentioned earlier. Talk about how you discovered your voice as both a singer and as an artist.
1: Ah, thank you so much. I think that I started with writing a lot of poetry and journaling a lot about my day. Like I started a few years ago just writing every day about my day and trying to make it as artistic and poetic as possible. And then through that, I found out that I actually have a love and a passion for writing. It was always like my worst subject in school. So I didn't think I could write, but then just found out that I

0: was struggling because I was trying to write like everybody else and not like myself. And then with my voice, it's been hard, you know, to like try to figure out your own voice when you grow up and definitely are influenced by all the voices around you. But I think like just pulling from things that I feel inspired by and then just giving myself space to just sound crazy and, you know, do whatever.
1: Speaking of being inspired, who influenced you? Who do you listen to now? Who did you listen to growing up?
0: Yeah, I'm really influenced by artists like Sufjan Stevens. I love his production. I love his lyrics, and his melodies are just beautiful to me. I also love the band At, Victoria and Stone. They're really big influences on me, especially in terms of like vocal composition and music. And then I'm also super inspired by a lot of the artists here, like Sammy Ray is a big inspiration to me.
1: The website, the socials, all the places you can be found online.
0: I can be found online at Lainey Powers. It's just L-A-N-E-Y, and then Powers like you would think that it's spelled. And that's for Instagram, that's for Spotify, that's for Apple Music, everything.
1: I love your song, Ripe. Could you talk us into the song? Because I'm going to play this one right now.
0: Yes. So Ripe is a song that I wrote when I was in a long-term relationship that was not actually really going well, and it was really hard to admit that at the time. And so I wrote this song, and it's about, you know, realizing that you're maybe not meant to be, have the same relationship as someone as you were before, and that's okay, and that it can change. You can still love a person and not be with them romantically. And yeah, that song is about that, but also being scared about that change and not really understanding it.
1: Let's hear it right now. 95.9 WATD. It's Lainey Powers with the Levitate Music Festival.

0: 95.9 WATD, John Shea, backstage at Levitate 2026. An incredible music festival so far, and I'm being joined by one of this year's featured performers, the very talented Sammy Ray. How you doing?
1: I'm good. How are you doing?
0: I am so good. Thank you so much for making the time
1: I'm thrilled to be here. Please, wouldn't miss it.
0: So introduce yourself.
1: I am Sammy Ray. I'm the band leader and front person of Sammy Ray and the Friends, and we're a big old band from Brooklyn, and we do all kinds of stuff, rock, jazz, disco, soul.
0: I hear it all in the music. It sounds great.
1: Yeah, it kind of varies. Every time I describe it, I usually put it somewhere over there.
0: So cool. So the website, the socials, all the places you can be found online.
1: At Sammy Ray Music, and then the website is SammyRayMusic.com. It's possible, John, that it's SammyRay.com. It's one of those two, but I can tell you that all the socials is at SammyRayMusic.com.
0: And you've got quite a bit of music out there. Talk about what's available.
1: Yeah, we've got our debut original record came out 2 years ago. It's called Something for Everybody, and it's got a little bit of just that on it. We dropped a covers album called Songs We Wish We Wrote last year. It's our favorite songs that were released predominantly before 1980, so lots of wonderful throwbacks. We've got a whole bunch of EPs and standalone singles. We've even got a Christmas song. So,
0: all right, amazing.
1: Yeah, check it out.
0: You're from New England originally, now based in New York.
1: Yes, I'm from right outside of New Haven, Connecticut, 203.
0: Take us back to your hometown and what music was playing in your house growing up.
1: Oh, my gosh. I grew up in literally, actually, the smallest city in the state of Connecticut, which is one of the smallest states. Derby is very, very small. It's in a place called the All-American Valley. It's a bunch of little tiny towns on top of each other. And we were a classic rock household. We were a radio household. My parents had me very young, too, so my dad was still very much in, like, a hair metal phase. I listened to a lot of, like, Twisted Sister and Whitesnake and Kiss and stuff when I was real young. And then gradually we became a classic rock house. A lot of, like, Doobie Brothers, Fleetwood Mac, a lot of Bruce Springsteen and the E Street Band, a lot of John Cougar Mellencamp, blue-collar rock guys, pretty much.
0: So through all those influences, how did you discover your sound and your voice?
1: You know, it's interesting. I think I'm a culmination of everything that was really formative for me as a young person, and that hair metal from when I was really young is in there. I can get up really high and do it safely, and I learned that from all those guys. Late in high school, I really fell in love with the American Songbook and classic female vocalists of jazz, so that's really informed how I sing. But more than anything, I never wanted to do it solo. I always knew I wanted to be in a band. So checking out folks like Bruce Springsteen and the E Street Band, like I mentioned, and Queen and Fleetwood Mac and the Stones are huge for me. Yeah, that band identity, that band sound, everybody playing together was always my main priority. So
0: you mentioned the Friends, which is an amazing name for a backing
1: band. Oh, my God, thanks.
0: Talk about who the Friends are. Who is behind you on stage?
1: Oh, my gosh. Well, my friends. The band name kind of came about almost as a joke because I would go see so many amazing bands in New York City, and it would be like so-and-so, and then in tiny letters, and Friends. And I really wanted to make sure that the band was more than just lowercase a, lowercase f, Friends. I wanted to make sure that everybody on stage got as much of a shout as whoever the front person was. So I capitalized the T, they're the Friends, and I capitalized the F. And that just really stuck. We all kind of met on the New York City music scene and threw all of our inspirations together and came up with capital T, capital F, Friends. Because it's not just Sammy Ray and Friends, it's the Friends, mind you, and they'll be there at every show.
0: I love it. So yeah. For the first time in Levitate history, you are part of an all-female main stage.
1: Let's
0: what does that mean to you?
1: Go. It's enormous, and I appreciate you asking that. I think the music industry is making a lot of progress and moving forward, but predominantly in ways of, like, accessibility when it comes to, like, technology. Music can be made from all over the world, sent to other people. We can collaborate on it, and I'm particularly nervous about the rise of AI. I think we need to be carving out a great deal of space and prioritizing, pushing the music industry forward in a progressive direction that centers the people. I need to see more women on stage and also in crew spaces and studio spaces. I need to see more queer-fronted bands. I need to see more bands that are made up of people of color. I need to see more non-American bands headlining American stages. So it's really an honor to be a part of what I'm chalking up as a really friggin' legendary moment for Levitate and for the music scene in general.
0: So with that in mind, what's something that we can do as fans, as supporters, as people in the media, what can we do to continue to make sure that the music community and all communities are safe, inclusive, and welcoming to everyone?
1: Oh, my gosh. I love this question. There's so many things I can say, but I'm going to hone in on this one thing. I really don't like it when somebody says, oh, and I saw this amazing queer female-fronted band. You just saw an amazing band.
0: Right.
1: You don't need to caveat that the person in front was queer or a female. Or I saw this amazing black guitarist. I saw this fantastic female drummer, this remarkable lesbian bassist.
0: Because nobody describes the Beatles as a male-fronted band.
1: What you just said... Yes, that is really transformative. Exactly. What I see is we don't use these caveats and we don't use these disclaimers when we're talking about musicians who are predominantly white, predominantly male, straight folks. And sometimes you do, but I think the easiest, most effective thing you can do is I don't want to be remembered by, you know, one of the most talented female band leaders of my era or queer female band leaders of my era. I'm one of the most talented band leaders of my era. I know that and I own that and I hope that all sorts of band leaders can know that and own that about themselves, too. And that's what the fans can do. Just make room for everybody at the table. We're all sitting at the same table. If you like us, clap for us. You don't have to clap for us, you know, in a special flavor, if you will.
0: Love it. You dropped a new single recently, and it's
1: yes.
0: called You Just Want to Get With My Friend. Talk us into that song.
1: You Just Want to Get With My Friend is a very tongue-in-cheek, groovy pocket tune about when you are having a little flirtation with somebody and you really think they're into you, and tragically, they just want to get with your friend, and that reveals itself. A lot of our music is pretty on the nose, pretty storytellery. We love singing songs about like everyday people and everyday occurrences, things that everybody can relate to, and songs that just make people feel good and aren't really about much of anything at all. And we hit hard sometimes, but this is definitely one of those songs that, like, I was astounded by just how many messages that I got. There was like, oh my God, literally me for all of college. Oh my God, literally me right now. That's happening to me in real time. So yeah, You Just Want to Get With My Friend is the first original release from us for quite a while. We've been writing and recording for about the last year and a half. It's been our longest break off the road ever. And we're producing a whole bunch of music with the very talented Fabrice Dupont out of Flex Studios in New York City. And folks can listen to that everywhere they listen to music, and they can expect more music coming from us in the couple months.
0: Fantastic.
1: Next couple months.
0: Sammy Ray, thank you so much for being here. You are amazing. Best of luck with the rest of the festival. Best of luck with the rest of the year and the rest of the summer.
1: Thank you so much, John. So glad to be here. Thanks, everybody.
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0: 95.9 WATD with John Shea coming to you on location this evening from the 2026 Levitate Music Festival, catching up with some of this year's local performers. And we have time to catch up with one more artist. We'll do that after this here on 95.9 WATD, Almost Famous, brought to you by Tiny & Sons Glass.
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0: For the final time this evening, welcome back to the Almost Famous Tiny Stage on 95.9 WATD, coming to you on location from the 2026 Levitate Music Festival, catching up with some of this year's local artists. I'm John Shea, and a couple of thank yous before we wrap things up. A big thank you to Dan Hassett and the whole Levitate crew, Levitate Foundation, the Levitate Festival, the Levitate brands for welcoming WATD once again to this year's festivities. Also, a big thank you to Will Perry, Phil Grenier, and the crew over at the Levitate VIP stage for making space for WATD to set up an interview studio. To the local artists who we've chatted with so far today, including B.B. Stockwell, co-pilot, Lainey Powers, Casey Rivers, and Sammy Ray, and to Lainey Dione for being an amazing production assistant on site with me this weekend, kind of helping take care of the social media side of things. You can check out the Almost Famous Instagram page for pictures of some of this year's cool activities. Thank you so much for listening. We have time to introduce you to just one more artist with local ties who took part in the 2026 Levitate Music Festival. John Shea, 95.9 WATD, coming to you backstage at the 2026 Levitate Music Festival on Sunday. It's sunny outside, no rain expected, a beautiful day for live music, and I'm being joined right now by one of this year's featured performers, the amazing Hans Williams. How you doing, my friend?
12: Oh, I'm chilling. Good to see you again, John.
0: Good to see you, too. So what's going through your mind right now?
12: Just really happy to be back. I'm glad we got some good sunshine today. Yeah, really just cool. We haven't played in New England all year, so this is really like a homecoming. I'm from Vermont originally, so this is like sometimes as close as we'll get any given month, and so this is pretty sweet. It was cool having like a warm reception out there, and been here the last 3 years or so, and I feel like every year it just gets a little bit more and more welcoming and warm, and yeah, people really enjoy having artists back here, so it's been a treat.
0: So I met you last summer. You played the Levitate Festival acoustic last year, I believe it was, and you've been a part of the foundation for a number of years now, including the flannel jams and stuff like that. How did you get connected with Levitate? I'm
12: trying to think. Originally, it might have been Dan reached out a few years ago. I was familiar with the festival for a few years prior, and then they reached out for the Flannel Jam Festival, which I love. It just is, I feel like it's like a perfect rendition. I love the summer festival too, but yeah, it's been really sweet getting to know the festival the last few years.
0: So you just mentioned you're from New England. You're now in New Orleans, I believe.
12: Yes,
0: talk
12: sir,
0: about your musical journey. What brought you to that area?
12: Yeah, so I went to Tulane, finished there. Thank God it brought me to the city. But I think when I was there, it wasn't really a part of the city. It was kind of just in my own little world there. Since graduating and really since junior, senior year, having met the band junior year, it's just opened up my world entirely. I grew up in a pretty small community, and there were definitely some really cool musical influences in that community, but New Orleans is on a whole different level. I mean, we're hearing Trauma and Shorty right now. That's one of the first New Orleans-based artists I was exposed to.
0: Well, speaking of New England roots, you have a collaboration on Bebe Stockwell's debut album. She's from Boston. You're from Vermont. Talk about that connection. How did you guys connect?
12: I think it was my brother who babysitted for one of her family friends.
0: Okay.
12: I'm from Norwich, Vermont, and she had some family friends who ironically lived in my best friend from elementary school, Griffin. Him and his family moved out of town, and BB's family friends moved into that house, and my brother Elliot started babysitting for them. And I think they put me on to BB originally, but I was familiar with her music, and they made the connection. I want to say we both knew we had these mutual connections, and it's been sweet.
0: So your music, what's out there musically, and maybe what's coming in the future? Give us a preview and a tease.
12: Yeah, so we've been working on an album. The whole band that you saw play today is who's been working on the album. It's myself, Johnny Campos, Isaac Worley, Elliot Miller, Richard Rourke, and Joe Pizzolatto, and then my friend Finn Chukas. We've all worked on this project together in our house. Finn and I live in the same house and share a studio there. And yeah, a lot of it was recorded live to some extent. It's definitely brought something different out of myself and allowed us as musicians to all kind of share in the creation of it as opposed to trying to make something in isolation and then bringing it to the band. So it's been fun.
0: I want to ask about your song, Skin. It's one of your most streamed songs. Talk about the inspiration behind that song. It came out a couple years ago.
12: That song's about that voice that everyone has, and some people can push off better than others, but I think everyone has some part of themselves that doesn't quite trust the love that's in their life and wants to undercut someone's own personality or own being. And I think I can fall victim to that a lot, just convincing myself that I'm alone when in actuality I have a very supportive family and friend group and, you know, musical community in New Orleans. And I think there's something to oneself being the only thing that can really pull yourself away from reality. You're the only one that can do that. And so it's kind of about detaching and a reminder that you can push away those feelings and you can find some peace with those things, because obviously that's always going to be a present thing. And if you didn't have that, you probably would be pretty narcissistic, but there's a balance there, you know, of keeping yourself in check versus completely tearing into yourself.
0: Before we hear the song, share with us the website, the socials, all your online information.
12: Sure thing, yeah. I'm on Instagram and Spotify, Apple Music, all that.
0: Thank you so much, Hans. Best of luck with the rest of the festival and the rest of the day.
12: Appreciate it, John. It's good to see you.
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Tonight, it was a recap of the 2026 Levitate Music Festival. 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John Mellencamp and Michelle and Angliacello covering Van Morrison's Wild Night, 95.9 WATD. As

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The Jonas Brothers on 95.9 WATD with John Shea. So, yeah, earlier this evening, during the almost famous Tiny Stage Hour, it was a recap of this year's Levitate Music Festival that took place this past weekend. 2 days in Marshfield of arts and culture at the Marshfield Fairgrounds. Alanis Morissette and Camp were some of this year's top headliners. And, of course, a bunch of great local artists played as well. I had a chance to catch up with some of them over the weekend. And if you missed Almost Famous Tonight, it is available as a podcast just after 11 o'clock on 95.9 WATD.com. Just find the Almost Famous

Well, the end of the nice weather had to come at some point. We had that today. I think things are shaping up, though, for the rest of the week. We'll check in momentarily with Josh Nichols on your latest South Shore forecast after Wilson Phillips on 95.9 WATD.

0: 95.9 WATD, I'm John Shea. Checking in on your latest South Shore weather forecast, we say hello to our meteorologist, Josh Nichols.
1: We won't be quite out of the wet woods just yet across Greater Boston, the Metro South, and the South Shore on Wednesday. Do look for some dry time, though, some partial sunshine, especially through the first part of the day, and then some pop-up showers and thunderstorms will develop into the afternoon. Could be a bit of patchy fog in the morning, too. Temperatures will be climbing into the mid-80s for highs, and the breeze will be a little bit gusty at times coming in out of the southwest. Coming up for tonight, for your Wednesday night, I should say, it's mostly cloudy. We'll see some scattered showers and a couple of thundery downpours. The overnight low temperature near 60, the cold front slicing on through, allowing us to clear nicely on Thursday with an ample amount of sun. The high temperature close to 80. For your Thursday night, it's mainly clear, comfortable. Overnight low temperatures will be into the upper 50s, not too much of a breeze to talk about. And then for your Friday, we should find a good supply of sun and a cooling easterly sea breeze in the afternoon. The high near 80. Saturday's sunny with highs in the upper 70s. For WATD, I'm meteorologist Josh Nichols.
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1: The jury handed down its decision after deliberating for at least 22 hours since June 13th.
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Bruno Mars on 95.9 WATD. I'm John Shea. Coming up tomorrow night, another great show on the Plymouth waterfront put on by Project Arts. This time it's another Tequila Sunrise, a tribute to the Eagles. 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

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I'm John Shea. 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

Stereo MCs connected on 95.9 WATD. I'm John Shea, and we keep you connected to the weather, that's for sure. Josh Nichols watching your local South Shore weather forecast. We'll check in with him again after Peter Cetera on 95.9 WATD.

0: 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Checking in on your latest South Shore weather forecast, we say hello to our meteorologist, Josh Nichols.
1: We won't be quite out of the wet woods just yet across Greater Boston, the Metro South, and the South Shore on Wednesday. Do look for some dry time, though, some partial sunshine, especially through the first part of the day, and then some pop-up showers and thunderstorms will develop into the afternoon. Could be a bit of patchy fog in the morning, too. Temperatures will be climbing into the mid-80s for highs, and the breeze will be a little bit gusty at times coming in out of the southwest. Coming up for tonight, for your Wednesday night, I should say, it's mostly cloudy. We'll see some scattered showers and a couple of thundery downpours. The overnight low temperature near 60, the cold front slicing on through, allowing us to clear nicely on Thursday with an ample amount of sun. The high temperature close to 80. For your Thursday night, it's mainly clear, comfortable. Overnight low temperatures will be into the upper 50s, not too much of a breeze to talk about. And then for your Friday, we should find a good supply of sun and a cooling easterly sea breeze in the afternoon. The high near 80. Saturday sunny with highs in the upper 70s. For WATD, I'm meteorologist Josh Nichols.
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Charlie Puth on WATD. It's called Changes. I'm John Shea. If you had tuned in earlier this evening, you may have caught Almost Famous, our local music show. On the tiny stage this evening, it was a recap of the 2026 Levitate Music Festival, recorded on site Saturday and Sunday. I had a chance to catch up with some of this year's local performers, including B.B. Stockwell, Co-Pilot, Sammy Ray, Lanny Powers, Casey Rivers, Hans Williams, and more. 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

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If you're looking for things to do later on tonight, head over to the Plymouth Waterfront for the Project Arts Summer Concert Series. Every Wednesday evening, they present a great show. Later on this evening, it's another Tequila Sunrise. I believe this is a tribute to the Eagles. 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

95.9 WATD, John Shea here. 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Just

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Josh Nichols, our meteorologist this evening, is watching your forecast. We'll check in with him and his latest report after Sixpence, None the Richer, covering Crowded House on 95.9 WATD.

0: 95.9 WATD, I'm John Shea. Checking in on your latest South Shore weather forecast, we say hello to our meteorologist, Josh Nichols.
1: We won't be quite out of the wet woods just yet across Greater Boston, the Metro South, and the South Shore on Wednesday. Do look for some dry time, though, some partial sunshine, especially through the first part of the day, and then some pop-up showers and thunderstorms will develop into the afternoon. Could be a bit of patchy fog in the morning, too. Temperatures will be climbing into the mid-80s for highs, and the breeze will be a little bit gusty at times coming in out of the southwest. Coming up for tonight, for your Wednesday night, I should say, it's mostly cloudy. We'll see some scattered showers and a couple of thundery downpours. The overnight low temperature near 60, the cold front slicing on through, allowing us to clear nicely on Thursday with an ample amount of sun. The high temperature close to 80. For your Thursday night, it's mainly clear, comfortable. Overnight low temperatures will be into the upper 50s, not too much of a breeze to talk about. And then for your Friday, we should find a good supply of sun and a cooling easterly sea breeze in the afternoon. The high near 80. Saturday, sunny with highs in the upper 70s. For WATD, I'm meteorologist Josh Nichols.
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95.9 WATD. Yes, we are the South Shore's radio station. My time for this morning has come to an end. David Wolfson coming in next, followed by Rob Hackler with the South Shore's Morning News. Have a great morning. I'll talk to you soon. 95.9 WATD.

Working from home? 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
1: 1 a.m. on your Wednesday morning. Good morning. On the way, Dawn Henley right now. Cool and the Gang.

Dawn Henley. All she wants to do is dance. 107 here on the David Wolfson Music Show, live for you till 5 a.m. here on 95.9 FM. WATD request lines always open for you. Now, I do not have YouTube this morning, so I apologize for that. So whatever songs I have in these two computers, I will play it for you, all right? 781-837-4900 is the request line number. 781-837-4900 is the number. Want to say good morning to Patrick and Max Murphy in Plymouth. Steve Parker

Hello, I'm Joe McMillan. You know, the image voice for WATD, the guy you hear all day long, you know, telling you what's coming up and stuff like that. And you're listening to the David Wolfson Show right here on 95.9 WATD.

Ray Parker Jr., A Woman Needs Love Just Like You Do. Right here on the David Wolfson Music Show on your Wednesday morning. This is 95.9 WATD. Coming up, a request for Tom Gorman in the WATD newsroom. He wants to hear some London Beat, and I've been thinking about you. And that is coming up right after Billy Joel thinks he's always right.

0: Perkins blue suede shoes from the year 1956. I play all genres here on my music show every Wednesday, 1 a.m. to 5 a.m. 50s all the way up to the 90s, sometimes past the 90s too. Request lines open for you till 5. This is why I'm here. I aim to please. I don't have YouTube this morning, but I do have the two internet computers. All right. So the phone line number is 781-837-4900. 781-837-4900. All right. Coming up next, the weather from Josh Nichols. 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
5: We won't be quite out of the wet woods just yet across Greater Boston, the Metro South, and the South Shore on Wednesday. Do look for some dry time, though, some partial sunshine, especially through the first part of the day, and then some pop-up showers and thunderstorms will develop into the afternoon. Could be a bit of patchy fog in the morning, too. Temperatures will be climbing into the mid-80s for highs, and the breeze will be a little bit gusty at times coming in out of the southwest. Coming up for tonight, for your Wednesday night, I should say, it's mostly cloudy. We'll see some scattered showers and a couple of thundery downpours. The overnight low temperature near 60, the cold front slicing on through, allowing us to clear nicely on Thursday with an ample amount of sun, the high temperature close to 80. For your Thursday night, it's mainly clear, comfortable. Overnight low temperatures will be into the upper 50s, not too much of a breeze to talk about. And then for your Friday, we should find a good supply of sun and a cooling easterly sea breeze in the afternoon, the high near 80. Saturday's sunny with highs in the upper 70s. For WATD, I'm meteorologist Josh Nichols.

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This is Steve Parker, Night Stalker from Shaw's in Cohasset. And when I'm working, I listen to Dave Wilson on 95.9 WATD Radio. 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

Amy Grant's Good For Me. Right here on the David Wolfson Music Show on 95.9 WATD, playing the best songs on the radio for you, like this one. Remember Moni? Yes?

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Rants. 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Welcome in to 95.9 WATD. Taking your request. I don't have YouTube this morning, but I do have these two internet computers, all right? 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Lionel Richie is stuck on you. 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
1: 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Steve Parker just messaged me on Facebook. He wants me to say good morning to the Master Baker at Shaw's in Cohasset. I know.

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0: Prime Time and on WATD. Well, good morning. It is a early Wednesday morning. Glad to be here, as I always am every Wednesday morning from 1 a.m. till 5 a.m. Hope everyone is enjoying my music show. It's called the David Wolfson Music Show. Now, Monday mornings I'm on from 1 a.m. to 3 a.m., but that is a pre-recorded show. But you can hear me every Monday, 1 a.m. to 3 a.m., pre-recorded, but I'm here live every Wednesday from 1 to 5 a.m. All right, up next, the weather forecast, and the weather forecast is being sponsored by one of my favorite places to go for lunch, Avocados, always fresh in Pocasset.
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4: We won't be quite out of the wet woods just yet across Greater Boston, the Metro South, and the South Shore on Wednesday. Do look for some dry time, though, some partial sunshine, especially through the first part of the day, and then some pop-up showers and thunderstorms will develop into the afternoon. Could be a bit of patchy fog in the morning, too. Temperatures will be climbing into the mid-80s for highs, and the breeze will be a little bit gusty at times coming in out of the southwest. Coming up for tonight, for your Wednesday night, I should say, it's mostly cloudy. We'll see some scattered showers and a couple of thundery downpours. The overnight low temperature near 60, the cold front slicing on through, allowing us to clear nicely on Thursday with an ample amount of sun. The high temperature close to 80. For your Thursday night, it's mainly clear, comfortable. Overnight low temperatures will be into the upper 50s, not too much of a breeze to talk about. And then for your Friday, we should find a good supply of sun and a cooling easterly sea breeze in the afternoon. The high near 80. Saturday's sunny with highs in the upper 70s. For WATD, I'm meteorologist Josh Nichols.

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1: 3 a.m. on your Wednesday. Good morning. I got the three odds coming up. Roy Orbison, Roxette, and...

lonely. Roy Orbison on 95.9 WATD, your South Shore's radio station 309. Welcome to David Wolfson Music Show, underway since 1 a.m. this morning. Where have you been? Huh? Sleeping? Well, wake up for crying out loud. I'm here to put a smile on your face. I'm here to entertain you, and I'm here to take your music request. I don't have YouTube, but I do have these two computers, so give me a call at 781-837-4900. 781-837-4900. That number will get you in touch with me.

the Supremes and Those Reflections on 95.9 WATD, your South Shores radio station. Good morning. It is a hump day, Wednesday morning. Two more days till Friday. Thank God. It's been a short work week for me and my wife because we just came back from Wolfboro, New Hampshire. My wife had a family reunion, so we stayed in a motel for a couple of nights. It was a fun time during the family reunion. Guess who made the party fun? Me and Sarah made the music fun and the party fun. Yes, we did. We were both great DJs. So many people said, David, Sarah, great job. Now I'm here doing more DJing for you till 5 o'clock. And I love it. Whitney Houston. All

0: The Spin Doctors and Two Princesses on 95.9 WATD, your South Shore's radio station. Don't forget, tune in this morning right after my show to my buddy Rob Hackler and the South Shore's morning news. Rob Hackler will have business report, sports reports, traffic, and weather on the nines. And in the WATD newsroom on this Wednesday morning, starting at 5:30, Christine James. So there you go. Rob Hackler and the South Shore's morning news, 5 to 10. Five solid, great, fun hours on your radio, Monday through Fridays, right here on 95.9. All right, up next, the weather from Josh Nichols. 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
5: We won't be quite out of the wet woods just yet across Greater Boston, the Metro South, and the South Shore on Wednesday. Do look for some dry time, though, some partial sunshine, especially through the first part of the day, and then some pop-up showers and thunderstorms will develop into the afternoon. Could be a bit of patchy fog in the morning, too. Temperatures will be climbing into the mid-80s for highs, and the breeze will be a little bit gusty at times coming in out of the southwest. Coming up for tonight, for your Wednesday night, I should say, it's mostly cloudy. We'll see some scattered showers and a couple of thundery downpours. The overnight low temperature near 60, the cold front slicing on through, allowing us to clear nicely on Thursday with an ample amount of sun, the high temperature close to 80. For your Thursday night, it's mainly clear, comfortable. Overnight low temperatures will be into the upper 50s, not too much of a breeze to talk about. And then for your Friday, we should find a good supply of sun and a cooling easterly sea breeze in the afternoon. The high near 80. Saturday's sunny with highs in the upper 70s. For WATD, I'm meteorologist Josh Nichols.

The Isley Brothers and Twist and Shout on 95.9 WATD. Just got off the phone with Alan and we're him. He wants to hear the King, Elvis.

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1: 4 a.m. on your Wednesday, good morning. The Rolling Stones coming up. Shania Twain coming up. And the Spinners too.

Brown Sugar. The Rolling Stones on 95.9 WATD 409. Good morning, Wednesday morning, and guess who called me? Yep, that guy that says we are having a wheel of a time. Matt and Pembroke, always awesome to hear from you.

Debbie Gibson and Shake Your Love. 4:23 on a Wednesday morning. Good morning, David here. Feeling good on a Wednesday. I'm here till 5 a.m. So this upcoming Friday night at the Xfinity Center in Mansfield, guess who I am seeing? Oh, yeah, baby. John Cougar Mellencamp. Cannot wait. Live at the Xfinity Center this Friday night. I wonder if Jack and Diane's going to be there. Little Judy.

0: Banak in my Sharona at 4:36 on a Wednesday morning with me, David, doing my show called the David Wolfson Music Show right here on 95.9 WATD. Coming up 5 a.m. to 10 this morning, Rob Hackler will be here. And by the way, you can you, David, you can read this. Put on your glasses and read it. All right, my glasses are on. 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The text line number is 781-837-4900. 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Again, that's 781-837-4900. 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As they say, you bend it, they will mend it for you. How's that, huh? All right. Up next, the weather from Josh Nichols. 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
6: We won't be quite out of the wet woods just yet across Greater Boston, the Metro South, and the South Shore on Wednesday. Do look for some dry time, though, some partial sunshine, especially through the first part of the day, and then some pop-up showers and thunderstorms will develop into the afternoon. Could be a bit of patchy fog in the morning, too. Temperatures will be climbing into the mid-80s for highs, and the breeze will be a little bit gusty at times coming in out of the southwest. Coming up for tonight, for your Wednesday night, I should say, it's mostly cloudy. We'll see some scattered showers and a couple of thundery downpours. The overnight low temperature near 60, the cold front slicing on through, allowing us to clear nicely on Thursday with an ample amount of sun. The high temperature close to 80. For your Thursday night, it's mainly clear, comfortable. Overnight low temperatures will be into the upper 50s, not too much of a breeze to talk about. And then for your Friday, we should find a good supply of sun and a cooling easterly sea breeze in the afternoon. The high near 80. Saturday's sunny with highs in the upper 70s. For WATD, I'm meteorologist Josh Nichols.

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Whenever I'm driving to work, I listen to the David Wolfson Show right here on 95.9 WATD. David Wolfson rocks.

the Everly Brothers in Wake Up, Little Susie. Well, time for me to fly on back down to Cape Cod. Rob Hackler's here, getting ready for the South Shore's Morning News, 5 to 10 this morning. Christine James in the WHED Newsroom. I'll be back here next Wednesday morning for you.

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0: ABC News, I'm Chuck Sievertson. An 11th night of air attacks on Iran wrapped up, says the U.S. military. Another reason why there's no oil tanker traffic through the Strait of Hormuz, a blockade not only by the U.S., but by Iran-backed Houthi rebels from Yemen, helping spike oil and gasoline prices. Defense Secretary Hegseth on Capitol Hill pushing for over $80 billion more for the war. Latest tracking on Tropical Storm Bertha has it skirting the Gulf Coast, headed for New Orleans, and later Houston. It's south-southeast of Florida, filling sandbags in New Orleans. ABC's Rhiannon Alley.
1: Tropical Storm Bertha is gaining strength and making a run west along the Gulf Coast. Outer bands bringing high waves and winds to Panama City Beach, Florida.
0: The House Tuesday night passed a bill to fund the government through December 4th. It'll need 60 votes in the Senate to avoid a government shutdown September 30th. This is ABC News. Searchers say they've located the wreckage of the Pan Am Airlines flight that crashed into the waters off Puerto Rico in 1952. That crash led to the flight attendant safety requirements you see today about where to find the life vest and how to put it on. Chicago is now home to a quad of rescued belugas.
2: The four female beluga whales were relocated to saltwater habitats of Shedd Aquarium's Abbott Oceanarium in Chicago, the first in a coordinated international effort to rescue a large pod of 30 belugas from marine land of Canada. Now closed and no longer able to provide care for the whales, the four belugas, all female, and the subpod kept together due to their bonds. They were transported by plane and truck in specialized water containers. There are plans to move more belugas from the closed marine park to facilities in the U.S. Michelle Franzen, ABC News.
0: Powerball sales have now started in the United Kingdom. Chuck Sievertson, ABC News.
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15: 5:05, the Marshfield temperature. We're at 69 degrees. Good morning. I'm Rob Hakala. The South Shore's morning news is underway on a Wednesday. It is the 22nd of July, 2026. 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The WATD South Shore weather forecast will have breaks of sun, risk of a shower, patchy mist, maybe a thunder shower in the afternoon, a high 77 today. Tonight, clearing skies after a thunder shower early, low down to 62. Tomorrow, bright sunshine for your Thursday, 73. Friday, mostly sunny and a high near 78. Right now, outside our studio in Marshfield, the temperature 69 degrees at the weather station, WATD. We'll get a full look at the traffic and the weather coming up on the 9s. We do have reports of an early crash, Route 3 on the northbound side. We have reports of a crash in the left lanes near Route 18 in Weymouth, Route 3 north near Route 18 in Weymouth. So expect a delay getting by there. We'll get the full report for you just ahead on the 9s at 95.9 WATD.
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15: Good morning. It is 5:09, and we are starting the morning off with problems along Route 3 on the northbound side. We've got a crash in the left lanes, Route 3 northbound. It's just north of Route 18 in Weymouth. So as soon as you get on from Route 18 in Weymouth, it's jammed up. Traffic is already slowing down on the approach to Route 18. So not quite back to Derby Street yet. But keep in mind, once you get north of Derby Street in Hingham, you will have brake lights. And it's going to be jammed until you get by Route 18 in Weymouth. Again, it's just north of Route 18 in Weymouth. And traffic right now is just very heavy and slow. All lanes there on Route 3 north in Weymouth. Traffic jammed up. Beyond there, you are okay up in Braintree. The expressway is fine from Adams Street up to the O'Neill Tunnel. 24 looks good through Brockton and Avon. 128's clear through Dedham and Needham, and no early delays down at the Sagamore or Bourne Bridges. Traffic on the 9s every morning. Traffic emergencies when they happen on WATD. Now the updated South Shore weather. All right, for today, we are waking up with still clouds out there this morning and could still be a leftover shower or a patchy mist early. Then we'll have a blend of clouds and sun for the afternoon, a risk of a shower or thunder shower, a high 77. This evening, passing clouds, a shower or a thunder shower early, low down to 62 and then clearing. Tomorrow, bright sunshine, a high near 73 for Thursday. And for Friday, mostly sunny, a high near 78. Right now, outside our studio in Marshfield, the temperature 69 degrees at the weather station, WATD. Good morning. 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On a Wednesday morning,

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Business news and sports with Brendan Connolly. 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

0: morning and welcome. Middle of the week, Wednesday edition of the South Shore's Morning News on 95.9 FM WATD. 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And don't forget, too, we'll be up on YouTube live after 7, WATD Radio on YouTube. Great to have you here early on a Wednesday. It is the 22nd of July, 2026. I'm Rob Hakala with the morning team. We're going to be with you till 10 o'clock as we get you up and informed. We're going to let you know what's going on around the South Shore. Temperature outside, 69 degrees. We'll be heading up for a high today around 77 and still overcast right now. We'll have the risk of maybe another shower or patchy mist. Same for the afternoon, a blend of clouds and sun, a risk of a shower, a thunder shower, a high 77. And we've got early delays on Route 3 on the northbound side. It's a crash on Route 3, so just a heads up, you're going to be on the brakes after Derby Street in Hingham. So if you're heading up Route 3, you're going to need extra time this morning or plan on being behind schedule today on Route 3 northbound. The crash is just north of Route 18 in Weymouth, and the two left lanes were reported to be blocked. Definitely everyone is squeezing over to the right to get by on Route 3 northbound with that crash just north of Route 18 in Weymouth. So it's really putting a lot of pressure there on Route 3 northbound. So we got those early delays there as you make your way up from after Derby Street in Hingham up past Route 18 in Weymouth. We'll keep you updated with traffic and weather every 10 minutes on the nines. Christine James is in our WATD newsroom. Christine, good morning to you. Good to see you. Christine will be up at 5:30. We'll get you updated on local news, let you know what's going on around the South Shore. We'll continue to follow jury selection. They have reported 12 now as of yesterday afternoon for the trial of Lindsay Clancy, the Duxbury mom accused of strangling her three children in 2023. We'll have more on that. Also, of course, all national news from EBC at the top of the hour. We'll hear more about that, updates on what's going on in the Middle East, other national news as well from EBC. Christine will be along every half hour in our WATD newsroom with the local news. Sports, well, we had those heavy showers here yesterday and some thunder and lightning and that rain. Boy, all of a sudden it's like you need rain. It doesn't rain for a while. And then when it does, it just comes down too much all at once. Buckets just coming down. And it was enough, obviously, to have the Red Sox game get rained out. So the Red Sox, they're going to play two over at Fenway today, see if they can keep the winning streak going. Sox and Orioles, they'll play at 1:35 for the afternoon game, and then the night game will be at 7:10. Red Sox and Orioles over at Fenway. All right, we want to give a big shout-out to our good friend David Wolfson making his way home. Thank you, David, for keeping it nice and cool here in the overnight. It's very nice and comfortable here in the broadcast studio. Appreciate that. Gets a little muggy sometimes. All the equipment very warm. So, David, great job in the overnight. And I was enjoying listening to the music as well as he was playing great music from 1 until 5. I was listening to the 4 o'clock hour on my way in. David, have a good, safe ride back down to the Cape. And also, Matt from Pembroke wanted to give you a big shout-out. He enjoys your show as well. So Matt from Pembroke says a big shout-out to David Wolfson on his ride home this morning. That's right. That's what I always say, Matt. It's like, where can you call and talk to a DJ anymore in the overnight, right? It doesn't happen. You call up and there's going to be there's no humans at radio stations anymore in the middle of the night. I get it. Yeah, you know, the phone is just there and no one's going to answer. But David Wolfson does the great job. He is the best. And Matt from Pembroke says, I always listen, David. I don't always get a chance to call because he's getting ready for work, but he loves the live local show. So thank you. Thank you, Matt. Thank you, David. Steve Parker checked in. He says, hello, Rob. Having fun here in Cohasset. Good morning to you. And also, we want to say good morning to Denny checking in early as well. All right. Right now, it's 518 on WATD. Watching your money. Let's get the update now. A recap on Wall Street from yesterday, and then we'll get back out to those early issues on the roads.
1: From ABC News, Wall Street Now. A renewed optimism in artificial intelligence motivated markets higher. The Dow added 361 points. The NASDAQ gained 329. The S&P rose 65. Micron Technology jumped 12% thanks to a Bank of America note suggesting low-cost, open-source Chinese AI models could increase demand for memory chips. The gains were in spite of rising oil prices. The cost of a barrel of Brent settled at $91, up from less than $72 earlier this month. According to a new analysis from the Nonpartisan Center on Budget and Policy Priorities, an estimated 4 million Americans were dropped from the federal food assistance program SNAP since last July. And a federal judge has approved a $1.5 billion copyright settlement between Anthropic and thousands of authors whose pirated books were used to train the Claude AI chatbot. Michelle Franz in ABC News.
0: All right, thanks, Michelle. 519, back out to your drive. WATD traffic and weather on the nines and early issues traveling up Route 3 on the northbound side. Big delays here with a crash. It is just north of Route 18 in Weymouth, and traffic is jammed solid back to Derby Street in Hingham now, so a very tough ride getting up through there as traffic again must squeeze over to the right to get by that crash. Route 3 northbound in the left lanes just after Route 18 in Weymouth. Traffic jammed back to Derby Street. Taking a look at the ride on the expressway, no major delays there. 93 north is slow, Route 37 onto the expressway. 24 is okay, 128 is fine up through Dedham and Needham. And no reports of any early delays down at the Cape Bridges. Traffic on the nines every morning. Traffic emergencies when they happen on WATD. Now the updated South Shore weather. 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They're now also on Route 3A in Hudson, New Hampshire. 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All right, for today, we are waking up with cloudy skies and chances of maybe a leftover shower, otherwise mist. High today, heading up towards about 77. We'll have a blend of clouds and sun for the day. And again, still a risk of a shower or a thunder shower, 77. Tonight, early passing clouds, a shower, a thunder shower again early, then clearing overnight, a low 62. Tomorrow, bright sunshine, 73. Friday, mostly sunny, a high near 78. Right now, outside our studio in Marshfield, the temperature is 69 degrees at the weather station WATD. Sports next.
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0: 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All right, so the Red Sox are still looking to keep that winning streak going. The Red Sox could tie their longest winning streak They could match that record with a win today, as they're looking to make it 15 straight. They're up to 14 now. The last time they got 15 straight wins was 1946. Yesterday's game was rained out, so the Red Sox are going to play two over at Fenway. It'll be a day-night doubleheader against the Baltimore Orioles. The afternoon game will be at 1:35, and then tonight they'll play again at 7:10 over at Fenway. The New England Revolution will host Toronto FC tonight. That game will be at 7:30 tonight at Gillette in Foxborough. The New England Revolution in Toronto. And that's our update on sports on WATD.
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5: 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That's 781-837-4900. The South Shore's news, weather, and traffic station, 95.9 WATD.
0: And we've been dealing with an early traffic issue on Route 3 on the northbound side. We have a crash. The two left lanes are blocked. Route 3 northbound after Route 18 in Weymouth. Traffic is squeezing over to the right, and it is still jammed as we're looking at the traffic camera approaching the crash. Again, it's north of Route 18. Traffic's crawling through there, and the backup starts just before Derby Street in Hingham on Route 3 on the northbound side. So a tough ride early there. We'll get another full look at traffic and weather coming up on the 9s here on 95.9 WATD. But first, time down to listen to some of the events this date in history here on this 22nd day of July from the Associated Press.
6: July 22nd, 1933. Aviator Wiley Post completes the first solo flight around the world in 7 days, 18 and 3/4 hours. 1934, federal agents shoot to death a man identified as John Dillinger outside a movie theater in Chicago. Dillinger had been declared public enemy number one for his Midwest bank robberies during the Great Depression. 2003, in Iraq, Saddam Hussein's sons, Oday and Qusay, are killed in a gun battle with U.S. troops in the northern city of Mosul. That happens a few months after an American-led invasion topples Saddam's regime from power. Months later, U.S. soldiers capture Saddam. He is hanged in December 2006 after he's convicted of crimes against humanity. 2004, the September 11th Commission's final report details U.S. government failures in preventing the terrorist attacks on New York and Washington. Commission Chair Thomas Kane.
7: Our failures took place over many years and administrations. There's no single individual who is responsible for our failures.
6: 1822. Gregor Mendel, the Austrian monk whose work shaped modern genetics, is born in what's now the Czech Republic. And 1957. It's up, up and away for the Frisbee, as Walter Fred Morrison applies for a patent for the plastic flying toy that remains a hit. Today in history, July 22nd. Sandy Kozel, The Associated Press.
0: WATD time, 5:28, and it's time now for the Car Chronicles report on WATD with automotive reporter Jeff Gilbert.
8: Chinese car makers are here in the U.S. They're just not selling vehicles, at least not yet. This is Jeff Gilbert with the Car Chronicles. Automotive news reporter Richard Truitt found they're keeping a low profile, most likely because of strained international relations. But they do have a mission.
9: They are here to keep an eye on regulatory issues, and also the ones that operate R&D centers, there are a few, are looking for talent. So they do have legitimate reasons to be here.
8: Well, tariffs have kept Chinese car makers out for now, and there are other efforts to ban them. They do want to sell in the U.S. someday, and their products have improved.
9: They have come a long, long way in 12, 13 years. Their products are generally regarded to be world class.
8: Chinese car sales have grown greatly in Europe and Mexico, and the Chinese car makers will soon be selling a limited number of vehicles in Canada. With the Car Chronicles, I'm Jeff Gilbert.
10: 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Coming up, we'll check in with Christine James and get you updated on the morning's top stories. 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

0: Ponset as you make your way up towards Columbia Road. 93 northbound is slow in Braintree getting onto the expressway, and no reports of any delays on Route 24. South Shore weather. Leftover shower and patchy mist. Otherwise, we'll have some breaks of sun this morning. Still a risk of a shower, though, through the day. A blend of clouds and sun. Maybe a shower or thunder shower in the afternoon. 77. This evening, passing clouds, a shower or thunder shower early, then clearing. The low drops to 62. Tomorrow's going to be a nice day Thursday. Bright sunshine and a high near 73. Right now, outside our studio, 69 degrees in Marshfield. Good morning. It's 5:30.
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2: 69 degrees outside our South Shore studios at 5:30. Meteorologist Josh Nichols calling for still a risk of a shower, a thunder shower around today with a high of 77. 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Good morning. I'm Christine James. So here's what's happening.
3: 11th night of air attacks on Iran wrapped up, says the U.S. military. Another reason why there's no oil tanker traffic through the Strait of Hormuz, a blockade not only by the U.S., but by Iran-backed Houthi rebels from Yemen, helping spike oil and gasoline prices. Defense Secretary Hegseth on Capitol Hill pushing for over $80 billion more for the war. The House Tuesday night passed a bill to fund the government through December 4th. It'll need 60 votes in the Senate to avoid a government shutdown September 30th.
2: That's ABC. Meanwhile, here jury selection continuing today in the murder trial of a Duxbury woman who's expected to argue that postpartum issues were the reason she killed her three children. Lindsay Clancy pleading not guilty in the three counts of murder in the deaths of her children, Cora, Dawson, and Callan. As of yesterday afternoon at the close of court, 12 jurors had been chosen. A total of 18 will be chosen, including six alternates for the trial. Prosecutors argue Clancy used exercise bands to strangle her three children. Clancy's attorney, Kevin Reddington, plans to lay out the insanity defense. An annual fishing outing for veterans will be held today. WATD's Tom Gorman has more on the story.
4: Disabled veterans from Greater Boston will be spending today doing some fishing on Quincy Bay. The 68th annual Harvey's Saltwater Fishing Club's Disabled Veterans Fishing Outing and Luncheon will draw about 200 veterans. Club President Kevin Gomez tells WATD News the outing began nearly seven decades ago with just over a dozen veterans.
5: It was 14 veterans got taken out from a VA in Chelsea. And now, like I said, we can go up to 220 around that. So this will lop them into the lifeblood of this whole event. We got about 18 to 22 boats and try to fill them all up and take them all out fishing. It's really grown, and I'm glad it is where it is now.
4: It's a special day for the veterans.
5: A lot of these guys are in the hospital all year long. You know, we get them out of the VA for the day. It's probably one of their best days of the year because they're stuck all year. And just to feel the sun on the face and smell the salt water and see all the couple hundred volunteers that we have down there, honestly, just wanting to see them smile and helping them out. It's really a great day for them.
4: Club Secretary Tina Lyons says that the veterans are bused from various facilities.
6: So we get all these disabled veterans from the various hospitals amongst the state of Massachusetts and in various other entities as well from VA's, you know, VA programs. And we welcome them all, and they're all more than welcome to come down, and they get on the lobster boats, they enjoy a great day of fishing.
4: The Veterans Fishing Outing and Luncheon gets underway this morning at Quincy Yacht Club. Tom Gorman, WATD News.
7: Here in the wild suburbs of Massachusetts, we observe a rare creature in its natural habitat, a distracted parallel parker.
8: I barely touched it.
7: But the damage is done. The rear bumper now resembles a crumpled accordion. Nearby, another victim of modern life. Ah, yes, the feral shopping cart attack. A devastating strike to the passenger side door. Good news, when life throws dents, dings, bumps, scrapes, crunches, or those, I swear, that pole came out of nowhere, moments your way, bring your vehicle to Auto Shine Auto Body. 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
2: 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A stray bullet struck the Catholic Charities office in Brockton, narrowly missing employees. Police say a shooting reported on Court Street just before 2 yesterday afternoon. A bullet penetrated the exterior wall of the Catholic Charities building at 169 Court Street. There were employees inside at the time, but no one was injured. Officers searched the nearby area for evidence. No suspects have been identified, and that investigation remains ongoing. Well, the Hanson Select Board reversing a prior vote related to an affordable housing unit at the Dunham Farm Housing Development on Main Street. The Select Board became aware the past month that the owner of the affordable housing unit intended to sell the property. Hanson Select Board Chair Laura Fitzgerald-Kemmett said members were worried that the property wouldn't stay affordable.
3: So initially we were going to just let the individuals who owned the property sell it, but keep it as affordable. Then subsequent facts became available and I said, does this mean we're going to lose an affordable unit? And we did some research and we decided, yes, that was the case. And then we voted to exercise our right of first refusal.
2: The right of first refusal, giving the town the right to purchase the property. If funding for the purchase is approved at the next town meeting in October. Fitzgerald-Kemmett said the board made the decision based on their already low affordable housing stock in Hanson.
3: In order for 40Bs not to come in and be able to do literally whatever they want in your town, you have to have 10% affordable housing. We're far from that. What we were initially concerned with was that if this unit got sold and the affordability component wasn't maintained, that would be one less unit towards our affordable housing.
2: But Cheryl Kemmett said the owner of the property became upset, saying that he needed to sell the property soon to prevent financial hardship. But at a recent meeting, a member of Dunham Farms Board of Trustees said the owner is still required to sell the house at an affordable rate.
3: It has to be sold at the affordable price, and it has to be sold to a person who qualifies for that. So, in essence, by letting it just roll, we're still preserving the affordability and we're not losing a unit.
2: So the board ultimately voted to lift their right of first refusal to allow the owner to sell the property. The owner can list the property at market price after 180 days if unable to sell. We'll be back with traffic and weather next.
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0: Now, WATD traffic and weather on the nines.
7: And troubles this morning along Route 3 on the northbound side. It is a tough ride getting by a crash in the left lanes just north of Route 18 in Weymouth. So again, it's just north of Route 18. Traffic is jammed up from before Derby Street, so we're going to expect delays now north of 228 in Rockland. You're going to be on the brakes as you make your way up past Derby Street and Hingham up to that crash. Also, you'll be jammed on the ramp from Route 18 to Route 3 north as well because of that crash. As we take a look at the traffic camera near Route 18, we can see that definitely it's still jammed there as you make your way up through there. So a very tough ride. Once you get beyond the crash, though, it looks like it opens up the rest of the way up through Braintree. On the expressway headed northbound, we've got slowdowns there from Granite Ave to Columbia Road. 93 north is slow in Braintree getting onto the expressway. Not bad on Route 24 or at the Cape Bridges. Traffic on the nines every morning. Traffic emergencies when they happen on WATD. Now, the updated South Shore weather.
8: We're not quite out of the wet woods just yet here across Greater Boston Metro South and the South Shore. We've got a cold front making its approach, and it promises to be the trigger mechanism for some scattered showers and thunderstorms. And much like yesterday, any thunderstorm that does develop may contain a downpour. We do have again some of that patchy fog around here early on, and then we should find some partial sunshine, so the day is not a complete washout. The high temperature should be close to 80 to 85 degrees. Coming up for tonight, look for a mostly cloudy sky, still a shower or thundery downpour around. The overnight low temperature near 60, but once the wind shifts into the west and northwest, we dry out nicely for Thursday. The front goes offshore. We're left with an ample amount of sun. Your top temp near 80. Friday's mostly sunny. The high near 80 away from our South Shore beaches where an easterly sea breeze will set up shop. And on Saturday, it's mostly sunny as well with a cooling easterly wind. The high temperature in the upper 70s. Some delightful summer weather. Next weather in just 10 minutes for WATD. I'm meteorologist Josh Nichols.
2: 69 degrees outside our South Shore studios. 541 on a Wednesday. I'm Christine James, saying good morning again and sending it back to Rob Hakala right here, 95.9 WATD.

0: Thank you, Christine. Good morning to you. Good morning, everyone. Welcome. Middle of the week, Wednesday. And not the brightest of mornings out there. Wet and fairly humid as well. Bit muggy as we get going. 69 right now. Heading up for a high today around 77. As you heard, we'll have a blend of clouds and sun, but still a risk of a shower, a thunder shower, and of course dealing with early issues on Route 3 northbound. It's a mess this morning coming up from almost back to 228 in Rockland up to this crash near Route 18 in Weymouth in the left lanes on Route 3 north. Get another update for you coming up, but we're off to a tough start there if you're heading up on the top end of Route 3 on the South Shore. Sports, all the heavy rain yesterday rained out the Red Sox. They're going to play two over at Fenway today. It's a day-night doubleheader against the Orioles. We'll see if they can keep that winning streak going. Sox and Orioles, 135 and 710 over at Fenway. Revolution will play tonight. They will host Toronto FC in Foxborough. That'll be at 7:30. Lottery numbers, Mass Evening Daily, 6993. 6993 for the evening numbers. Mass Cash Evening numbers, 14, 23, 28, 30, 32. 14, 23, 28, 30, 32 for the Mass Cash Evening numbers. Mega Millions last night, 25, 37, 59, 68, 70. 25, 37, 59, 68, 70. The Mega Ball, 10. And Millionaire for Life, 2, 4, 24, 36, 45. 2, 4, 24, 36, 45. The Millionaire Ball, 5. WATD time, it is 5:43. We have our world-famous list of celebrity birthdays coming up. 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And also, running a little bit late, but he should be in here after the spots. 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

0: Yep. All right. Go ahead.
1: Happy birthday. Happy birthday.
0: Thank you, Jason. 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Good morning. I'm Rob Hakala. And of course, we do have our senior intern here this morning.
1: Thank you very much. I made it in very warm in the hallway.
0: Yes, it is. Well, it's good to see you, Jason.
1: Good to see you, Rob. And good morning to all my fans.
0: Yep, they're out there. They're waiting for you, my friend. And now?
1: And now, it's my pleasure to introduce in the WATD newsroom the woman that knows how to hold politicians accountable.
0: Oh, wow, there you go. That's a good word.
1: Christine James.
2: Good morning, and I'm delighted to be here, and thank you for that beautiful intro.
0: Yeah, that's great, right?
2: Mm-hmm.
1: Yeah. I speak truth.
0: Yes, you do. Right.
2: Speak truth to power, as they say.
0: All right, well, let's see. You guys ready for some birthdays?
2: Yes, we are. Bring it on.
1: What do you got?
0: Well, we're going to start this morning. Our first person on the list here is actor Danny Glover has a birthday today. You know, those Lethal Weapon movies,
2: right? Oh, those were good.
0: Danny Glover is great, isn't he?
2: I also liked him in that movie with Sally Field, Places in the Heart.
0: Places in the Heart.
2: He was terrific in that.
0: He's good in that. Color Purple, Witness. Let's see.
2: Oh, that's right. You know, I just saw Witness. I was flipping through cable the other night, and I just watched part of that again.
0: It's a good. It seems it to show
2: good.
0: Up on cable.
2: I like that, though. That
0: I mean,
2: was
0: Harrison
2: good.
0: Ford. Yeah.
2: They all look so young. Kelly McGillis.
0: That's a good one. I can't believe it's 1985. Royal Tenenbaums. Let's see. He's also known for his work in television. Let's see. He played Nelson Mandela in the HBO TV film Mandela. And he's been on a lot of other TV series as well. Danny Glover. We know him as Roger from Lethal Weapon, born in San Francisco. Danny Glover is today 80 years old today. All right, up next, we'll tell you about an actor, comedian, director, and screenwriter as a birthday. But first, we got to get out to the roads. Traffic and weather every 10 minutes. And we have had issues this morning along Route 3 on the northbound side. We do have some good news. That crash we had, Route 3 north near Route 18 in Weymouth. Wow, yeah, all of a sudden it's like the floodgates have opened up there. The crash is gone. All that volume is surging now into Braintree, so all lanes are opened up near Route 18 in Weymouth from that crash. You do have slowdowns, though, starting north of 228 in Rockland up past Derby Street, but again, it's going to start to break up. Northbound Expressway is slow. Granite Ave to Columbia Road, 24 is busy around Harrison. No problems on 128. South Shore weather. A leftover shower early, some mist, clouds giving way to a mix of clouds and sun, but still a risk of a shower, a thunder shower today. 77. Tonight, a shower, a thunder shower early, then clearing, a low 62. Tomorrow, bright sunshine, 73. 69 in Marshfield at the weather station, WATD. Celebrity birthdays continue. I'm Rob, along with Christine and Jason.
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1: 781-837-4900. All texters, you're welcome, except Jay from Clifton.
0: All right, well, you know he's going to be probably sending in a text. Oh, it looks like he already has. All right, we'll get to that. Let's see, actor, comedian, director, and screenwriter. I think you're a fan, because I think you're a fan of his work, Christine. Albert Brooks has a birthday today.
2: I love Albert Brooks.
0: Oh, good, okay.
2: Oh, my God. What was that? In fact, I remember years ago when we first got our first VCR and cable, et cetera, I think the first movie we watched was what, that Lost in America?
0: Mm-hmm.
2: That was hysterical.
0: That's a good one. Defending Your Life.
2: Right, that was with the Angels, right?
0: Yeah. Broadcast News. He was a performance.
2: Very sweaty guy.
0: A lot of good.
2: Oh, he was hysterical.
0: Good stuff. All right, so there you go. Happy birthday to Albert Brooks, celebrating a birthday today. He is today 79 years old. Up next on our celebrity birthday list, a founding member of the Eagles. He's done, of course, very well on his own. Don Henley has a birthday today.
2: Love the Eagles, too.
0: Yeah. Serving as a songwriter, drummer, vocalist for the Eagles. He sang lead on songs such as Desperado, Best of My Love, One of These Nights, Hotel California. The Eagles disbanded in 1980, but reunited in 1994. And following the death of co-founder Glenn Frey in 2016, Henley became the Eagles' only remaining consistent founding member. Don Henley is today 79 years old. Happy birthday. Nobody on the road. And, of course, these great solo songs that he did, like Dirty Laundry and The Boys of Summer. I love this one.
2: I didn't know that was him on lead on the list.
0: Yeah.
2: And he's on Desperado, too.
0: Yep.
2: Great voice.
0: Don Henley. Happy birthday. A lot of Grammy Awards. And born in Gilmer, Texas. Happy birthday, Don Henley. 79 years old. Eagles were inducted in the Rock and Roll Hall of Fame in 1998. All right, let's see. Up next on our celebrity birthday list, we'll say happy birthday to film composer Alan Menken. Has a birthday today. He was, Alan Menken, a lot of Disney stuff for him. He was born in Manhattan, New York. He is one of just a few people to have won the competitive EGOT, Emmy, a Grammy, an Oscar, and a Tony. And he is known for his scores and songs used by Walt Disney. He contributed to Beauty and the Beast, Aladdin, Pocahontas, and also The Little Mermaid. He's the guy that wrote this song.
3: Under the sea. Under the sea, darling, it's better down where it's wetter. Take it from me.
0: Alan Menken is 77 years old. Happy birthday. Let's see, up next on our celebrity birthday list, you got to love this guy as well. He's got that, it's always nice when he has that wonderful, he has a very distinctive smile when he looks at you. Willem Dafoe has a birthday today.
2: Oh, yeah, he's good in a creepy, good kind of way.
0: Yes, he
2: is. I know that's hard to imagine, but you know what I'm talking about.
0: Yeah.
2: He's in that Christopher Walken category.
0: Yes.
2: He's got that vibe.
0: Yes, I know. Something about it, right? I mean, it's just kind of...
2: Yes.
0: Creepy a little bit, right? You know, I mean, he looks at you.
2: A little menacing.
0: A little menacing, right?
2: Yes.
1: Yeah, like Dan McCready in The Newsroom. It's like he's scary and he looks like a corpse.
0: No, Dan McCready's
2: no,
0: not.
2: No, he doesn't.
0: Will you come on now? All right. Anyway, happy birthday to Willem Dafoe. It's been in so many great movies. He's got these interesting characters as well. That's right. He did. He was in a lot of the Spider-Man movies, I think, right?
2: That's right. Yep.
0: It's a goblin or something or whatever he is. Green Goblin. One of those goblins.
1: You don't even know.
0: I'm more of a Star Trek guy than Spider-Man. But Aaron, happy birthday. Born in Wisconsin. Just a ton of films to his...
2: How old is he?
0: He is today 71.
2: Okay.
0: 71 years old. Happy birthday. Great actor, though. Let's see. Up next on our celebrity birthday list, born in Colombia, it's John... how would I say his last name? Leguizamo? John
2: Leguizamo? So, yeah.
0: Yeah. Happy birthday.
2: Remember, he was just a comedian.
0: Yeah. Stand-up comedian, actor, film producer. And he's been in a lot of different movies over the years as well, including... the big one out that's now, he stars in the Christopher Nolan, The Odyssey with Matt Damon. That's the one that I think is 3 hours long or something.
2: Yeah, and there's what, IMAX, et cetera?
1: Yeah, it's supposed to be very cool.
2: It looks like such a production.
1: Yeah, I think it'd be fun to see.
2: It would be, but
0: yeah.
2: It's long.
0: Yeah, no, it is. Let's see, John Leguizamo is 66 years old, folk singer. Emily Saylors has a birthday today. Emily Saylors from the Indigo Girls, right? Happy birthday. Let's see. Yeah, they were good, right?
2: Yes.
0: She sings soprano, plays lead guitar. Emily Saylors is today 63 years old. Happy birthday. Stand-up comedian, actor, and podcaster. Yeah, David Spade has a birthday today. Remember him on Saturday Night Live?
2: Oh, very snarky.
0: Yes. Snarky is a very good word for him. Saturday Night Live, 90 to 96, and then he was Dennis Finch also, like just more of David Spade on Just Shoot Me.
2: Mm-hmm.
0: Another snarky character. He also later acted on Eight Simple Rules. He kind of came in later. That was that show where, unfortunately, John Ritter tragically passed away, and they brought in David Spade and James Garner, remember, to try to keep the show going. Eight Simple Rules, Tommy Boy, of course, in that film as well with his good friend Chris Farley, Black Sheep, a whole bunch of other films as well. And now he's hosting, I think, a podcast with Dana Carvey because...
1: Everyone has podcasts.
0: Yep, you got it. David Spade, 62 years old. Let's see, actress and singer. Oh, I like her very good. I love her on Only Murders in the Building. Selena Gomez has a birthday today.
2: Great. Did she just recently marry?
0: I think so, yeah.
2: Some guy who's a well-known DJ, but I never heard of him until I saw him. That's it.
0: Benny Blanco?
2: I saw that in People magazine.
1: Yeah, I don't know. He looks like a weirdo.
0: Ba-ba-boom.
1: But I like Selena Gomez.
0: Who wouldn't? Right, you're right. All right, Selena Gomez, 34 years old today.
1: Ba-ba-boom.
0: Okay, we get it. You don't need to play it twice.
1: I just want people to know.
0: Yeah, all right. And Prince George of Wales. Prince George of Wales.
2: So he's the oldest
0: son.
2: He's
0: yeah.
2: the oldest. Okay, but the three
0: Prince
2: kids.
0: Prince William and Catherine.
2: That's right. Louis is the little sassy one.
0: 13 years
2: yes.
0: old today.
2: Future king.
1: You did a stupid accent.
0: I did. Prince George of Wales.
2: That is pretty bad.
1: Pretty bad, Bob. Pretty bad.
0: All right, we got to get to the local birthdays. We're going to have to save those after 6 and your text messages as well. 781-837-4900. Okay, stick around after 6, all right? Thank you, Christine.
2: Thank you.
0: Jason, you can stay too.
1: I'll hold you to it.
0: 559, traffic and weather on the 9s, Route 3 northbound. We have some slow spots up through Weymouth and Braintree. The expressway is slow east Milton to Columbia Road. Clouds mainly, some sun, a risk of a shower, a thunder shower, a high 77. Right now, 69 in Marshfield. Good morning. It is 6 o'clock.
4: ABC News, I'm Sherry Preston. The U.S. military completing its 11th straight night of strikes on Iran, even as Pakistan tries to salvage the interim ceasefire deal that has collapsed. Secretary of State Marco Rubio, during a meeting with Southeast Asian allies, says nothing will happen until Iran gets serious about talks.
5: Iran has been reaching out to the United States, both directly and indirectly, to engage in talks about settling the differences with regards to what's happening in that part of the world. Unfortunately, so far, even though we have reached agreements, they have not kept their commitments.
4: Venezuela's Nicolas Maduro will be back in a New York courtroom today and is expected to continue objecting to the drug trafficking charges against him and the middle-of-the-night raid that brought him and his wife to the United States. New York City Mayor Zoran Mamdani says the city will not be able to execute an arrest warrant on war crimes charges for Israel's Benjamin Netanyahu when Netanyahu attends the UN next September. However, Mamdani is urging the feds to do it. This is ABC News. Health Secretary Robert F. Kennedy Jr. says the outbreak of that bug that's made hundreds of people sick nationwide is now under control. Others don't think so. Here's ABC's Elizabeth Schulze.
6: Nationwide, we know that at least 1,600 people have gotten sick in 5 states, and the FDA has linked those illnesses to that Taylor Farms lettuce that was coming from central Mexico, shredded iceberg lettuce. They say that those people who got sick ate at Taco Bell restaurants in those 5 states. But we do know this has already spread to a lot of other states too, 34 states. There are other pockets where cases are going up. So this is definitely not over yet.
4: Taco Bell pulling lettuce from stores in more than 24 states. In New York City, a 5th person has died in an outbreak of Legionnaires' disease. A drug bust in Italy that is literally bananas. Police there say they found 1,700 pounds of pure cocaine packed into a shipment of bananas from Ecuador. Street value of the drugs, $285 million. I'm Sherry Preston, ABC News.
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2: 69 degrees outside your South Shore studios at 6:02. Meteorologist Josh Nichols calling for a high today of 77. Going to be a risk of a shower or thunder shower around. 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Good morning. I'm Christine James. Now here's what's happening. Repealing the law allowing the sale of recreational marijuana and upholding strict firearms regulations among the nine questions that'll be on the November 3rd state election ballot. Secretary of State releasing the nine questions yesterday. Those questions include expanding the public records law, allowing public defenders of the Committee for Public Counsel Services to unionize, eliminating political party primaries, and allowing all candidates to be on one ballot. Also, allowing election day voter registration and limiting state revenue and any excess to be refunded to state taxpayers. Other questions propose using revenue from sales taxes on sporting goods, recreational vehicles, and golf courses to fund natural resources conservation, and allowing a single-family home to be built on a lot of a minimum of 5,000 square feet. State officials say this fall's ballots could be 2 to 3 pages long. We've got more news for you next.
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2: 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About 200 disabled veterans will be joining a day of fishing today. It's the annual Harvey Saltwater Fishing Club Veterans Fishing Outing and Luncheon in Quincy. Club Secretary Tina Lyons tells WATD News the outing has been going on for nearly 70 years.
8: And this is going to be our 68th annual, so we're really looking forward to it, and you know, it's America's 250th birthday party, so it even makes it extra special.
2: Veterans are bused from various facilities to the Quincy Yacht Club for the event.
8: So we get all these disabled veterans from the various hospitals amongst the state of Massachusetts and in various other entities as well from VA's, you know, VA programs. And we welcome them all, and they're all more than welcome to come down, and they get on the lobster boats, they enjoy a great day of fishing. So we organize it all year for just one day.
2: And lobstermen donate their time and boats for the outing.
8: And we couldn't do it without the lobstermen, too. I mean, they are core to our organization. If we didn't have them, we wouldn't have our annual Vets Day.
2: Club President Kevin Gomez says it is a special day for the veterans.
9: A lot of these guys are in the hospital all year long. You know, we get them out of the VA for the day. The VA has a sign-up sheet, and they come in busloads. We get them out. It's probably one of their best days of the year, because they're stuck all year. And just to feel the sun on the face and smell the salt water and see all the couple hundred volunteers that we have down there, honestly, just wanting to see them smile and helping them out. It's really a great day for them.
2: And the Veterans Fishing Outing and Luncheon gets underway this morning. That is at the Quincy Yacht Club. Well, the Hanson Select Board reversing course on a vote to buy an affordable housing unit. Christian Maitrey explains.
10: Hanson Select Board members backtracked on a vote to purchase an affordable housing unit at the Dunham Farms Housing Development. Last month, members voted to exercise their right of first refusal, fearing that the affordable housing unit would be listed at market price. This vote gave the town the right to purchase the property. Select Board Chair Laura Fitzgerald Kemet said that members didn't want the town to lose what little affordable housing it had.
11: That's really what drove us taking subsequent votes on this. We're at about high 4s to 5%. So what little stock we already have, we don't want to lose that.
10: Under the MBTA Communities Act, the state can approve permits for 40B housing units in Hanson if less than 10% of the town's housing is affordable. The owner of the property became upset when he learned about the select board's vote.
11: That said, this is really going to be a burden to me if I'm not able to sell this in a timely manner. If the town exercises its right of first refusal, then that means you've got to go to town meeting to get the funding. Well, our next town meeting isn't until October.
10: But Bob Germain, a member of the development's Board of Trustees, said that the Select Board didn't need to purchase the property to keep it affordable.
12: Pricing, you know, is 40B pricing. It's like $270,000.
10: The owner can list the property at market rate if they're unable to sell it after 180 days. But Germain said he thinks that's highly unlikely to happen. Ultimately, the board voted to reverse their previous vote and allow the owner to sell the property. Reporting from Hanson, Christian Maitrey, WATD News.
2: Kingston police arresting a Boston man for allegedly taking nude pictures of a 16-year-old. 41-year-old Joe Ocasio taken into custody by Kingston police detectives at a home in the South End this week. He was charged in Plymouth District Court on charges of posing or exhibiting a child in a state of nudity or sexual conduct. Kingston police detective Lieutenant Michael Scavera said the victim reached out to the Silver Lake Regional High School resource officer about the alleged offenses. Investigators say the victim didn't know the suspect's name, who went by a pseudonym. Detectives able to obtain a photograph of the suspect's face and, with a court order, conducted a facial recognition search against a database that provided a hit on Casio's identity. Authorities say the investigation took several months. Police did praise the victim for coming forward and notifying the school resource officer of the allegations. Authorities say the victim's courage likely saved other potential victims. Casio due back in court in August.
13: Reggie, what's cooking?
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17: Now, WATD traffic and weather on the nines.
0: 6:09 on your Wednesday morning ride, and we got started on tough commute on Route 3 northbound, really off to a bad start. This was all set up by a crash that had two lanes blocked just north of Route 18 in Weymouth. Now, the crash is gone, but the delays are starting in between Derby and Route 18. So after you get past Derby Street in Hingham, all that volume has kind of surged forward, and it's slow up through Braintree, up past Union Street. Northbound Expressway is sluggish from East Milton up towards Columbia Road, 93 north. A little busy Route 37 onto the Expressway. 24 northbound slows down after Route 27 in Brockton, up past 139. Not seeing any big delays on 44 or down at the Cape Bridges. Traffic on the nines every morning. Traffic emergencies when they happen on WATD. Now the updated South Shore weather.
18: We're not quite out of the wet woods just yet here across Greater Boston, the Metro South and the South Shore. We've got a cold front making its approach, and it promises to be the trigger mechanism for some scattered showers and thunderstorms. And much like yesterday, any thunderstorm that does develop may contain a downpour. We do have, again, some of that patchy fog around here early on, and then we should find some partial sunshine, so the day is not a complete washout. The high temperature should be close to 80 to 85 degrees. Coming up for tonight, look for a mostly cloudy sky, still a shower or thundery downpour around. The overnight low temperature near 60. But once the wind shifts into the west and northwest, we dry out nicely for Thursday. The front goes offshore. We're left with an ample amount of sun. Your top temp near 80. Friday's mostly sunny. The high near 80 away from our South Shore beaches, where an easterly sea breeze will set up shop. And on Saturday, it's mostly sunny as well with a cooling easterly wind. The high temperature in the upper 70s. Some delightful summer weather. Next weather in just 10 minutes for WATD. I'm meteorologist Josh Nichols.
2: 69 degrees, 6:11. It's Wednesday. I'm Christine James. We've got more for you. We've got Rob Hackla in the driver's seat right here on 95.9 WATD.
0: Yes, ma'am. Thank you, Christine. The South Shore's morning news underway. And great to have you along in the 6 o'clock hour. I am in the driver's seat. And
1: I am the annoying backseat driver.
2: In the rumble seat.
1: Yeah, complaining and annoying. And, of course, keeping Rob in his place.
2: Woo-hoo!
0: Oh, boy.
2: Look out there, Roberto.
1: Well, at least Dan's not in. Christine's in the newsroom. Take your seat.
0: Yep.
2: Good morning.
0: She is.
2: Again.
0: Good morning. All right. So we're going to continue here. We just wanted to wrap up with our local birthdays. And we appreciate your text messages. We'll get to your text messages as well. 781-837-4900 is our text line, sponsored by Auto Shine Auto Body in Abington and Braintree. 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
1: Oh, hi. Good job, Christine.
2: Thank you.
0: All right, so we'll get to your text messages coming up. So, yeah, we just wanted to, by the way, before I do the local birthdays, this is I do love Mabel Mora. But did you love Only Murders in the Building? Have you seen it? It's on Hulu.
2: I've only seen the first season, but I do like it.
0: Oh, there's so many more.
2: Are there like
0: great
2: four of them?
0: Yeah.
2: They are
0: several.
2: Funny. I don't know why we didn't get to that.
0: Yeah, Only Murders in the Building, because I don't know. First of all, I love Steve Martin. He just seems like just, I don't know, he seems timeless to me. The guy just looks the same to me almost all since I've known him, you know, but not known
2: him. I read
0: his
2: autobiography. It was good.
0: Yeah.
2: I listened to it. Actually, I listened to it.
0: He's from Texas, is he? Yeah.
2: It's really interesting.
0: Yeah, great, great entertainer. Great entertainer. This is...
19: Yeah.
0: Oh, yeah, when they first...
19: Sit down. Half the building's in here. I'm Oliver, by the way. Oliver Putnam.
20: Charles Hayden Savage.
21: Hey, I'm Mabel.
20: No, really, what is... Oh, a great old school name.
0: You go. There was,
2: no, really, yeah. Mabel.
0: Mabel. Oh, that's funny. Mabel. So Selena Gomez is 34. We also, of course, happy birthday to David Spade. I did love him on, this was good. It was, do you remember this, the great sketch when Helen Hunt and David Spade are flight attendants? The bye-bye.
2: Bye-bye.
0: Bye-bye.
2: Yes.
0: Get off the,
2: I've incorporated that a couple of times.
0: Yeah, exactly. Get off the plane.
2: Oh, my hair's on fire.
22: Bye-bye. Bye-bye. Bye-bye. Bye-bye. Today. Peg leg. Today.
0: Oh. The guy with the crutches is coming down.
23: Good. I guess this is the part of the trip where we all wait for you. How fun. Okay. Bye-bye.
24: I'm sorry. I just broke my leg.
25: How strange. I swear she said bye-bye, yet I still see your mouth flapping.
24: Yeah, but I...
25: There it is again. The flapping mouth. How odd. I want to see motion, movement. Bye-bye.
23: Bye-bye.
25: Okay?
23: Bye-bye.
25: Take care.
23: Bye-bye.
25: Sorry about the leg.
24: Yeah. Bye-bye.
25: I'm going to be waiting for you outside in the terminal.
24: Great. Bye-bye.
25: No. There's more. I'm going to pound your face.
24: Okay. Okay, I'm going to destroy you.
25: Bye-bye.
24: I'm going to kick the crap.
2: Wow.
0: Bye-bye.
23: Knock-knock.
2: Whoo.
23: Bye-bye.
26: I don't get it.
23: There's nothing to get. Bye-bye.
2: Oh,
0: wow, that was good. David Spade, 62 years old. And, Willem Dafoe is also good on Saturday Night Live with inventing Nice Jail.
27: Remember? And I'm the founder of and warden of Nice Jail.
0: Nice Jail.
27: Why make a nice jail? Because I went to actual jail once, and frankly, people were mean. My cellmate took one look at me and said, oh, hell no.
0: Okay, there you go. All right, there you go. Willem Dafoe, happy birthday. He is 71. David Spade is 62. All right, let's get to some local birthdays here. We did want to get a couple of these in, give them their special mention, because we have several of them on our list, too, right?
2: Mm-hmm.
1: Absolutely, we do. And we have a list, and, Dan sent in one.
0: Yes, Dan sent in one as well. But let me just see who we got here. We got, wonderful. Her name is Joey. Joey Jackson has birthday today from Scituate. I like that.
2: I like that name.
1: That's a good name, Joey Jackson.
2: Should be a famous person with that name. They could be a singer, could be a baseball player. What do you think?
0: Joey Jackson, absolutely.
1: I call her JJ.
0: Well, she may not want that. But anyway, Scituate is where she's from. Kathleen Fuller from Sandwich, Timothy Turner from Wareham, who I believe works at Plymouth Patuxent, Julie Brennan from Easton, and Amy Naples, the executive director.
2: Oh, wow.
0: Of the Plymouth Area Chamber of Commerce.
2: It's her birthday.
0: It's her birthday. She's supposed to, I wonder if she's working on her birthday. She's supposed to call in at 7:40.
2: Let's see what happens.
0: Happy birthday, right?
2: That's why not.
1: I think she would appreciate that. I'll even come in and sing for her.
0: Oh, that's very nice. All right, Amy Naples from the Plymouth Area Chamber of Commerce. She just always has a ton of energy, right? Imagine that. Mm. Does a great job. And let's see. Dan also wanted to wish a happy birthday to a great comedian, a local comedian, Jessica Cassiano, has her birthday today. Jessica Cassiano, very funny, and has been a longtime comedian, does great stand-up. Happy birthday. All right, let's see who we have on the text messages. Do we have any text messages? We do. Jay in Plimpton checking in.
1: Oh, no, not Jay. What does he have? Just tell me.
0: All right, he says, good morning, Christine and Rob. I'm sending each of you a level A hazmat suit to protect you from Jason. I heard there has been an outbreak of Ebola in Pembroke.
1: That's not true.
0: No, that's not true. No, we don't want to. Wow. We don't want to make anybody
2: look
0: nervous.
2: Look out!
0: But...
3: imminent subject. Fire containment.
1: What is that?
0: The containment breach alert.
3: Warning,
0: biohazard. All right, there you go. That's from Jay checking in. Appreciate that. Rocky from Brockton checked in.
1: He's my man. I like Rocky.
0: Yeah, he says good morning, all. Hey, Jason, keep slinging it. Great job. Have a great day.
1: Back at you, Rocky. You are the best.
2: He needs encouragement.
1: Dan McCready. Yeah, you can help me take him down.
0: Wow, there's no reason to take him down. Eric from Abington.
1: Eric is my man. He thinks I'm the best here.
0: Hey, Rob, Christine, and Jason. Hope you're all doing well today. Keep up the great work. That's Eric in Abington.
2: Thank you.
0: And let's see. Wes from Plymouth, our great friend Wes Ennis, he said he first saw John Leguizamo on screen, was hilarious and a memorable character in 2001 Moulin Rouge.
2: Oh, that's right.
0: Very animated.
2: I forgot. That's right.
0: John Leguizamo, yeah, who has a birthday today. He is 66 years old. By the way, Wes, Jason seems to behave much nicer when Christine is present.
1: Well, because Christine is such a pleasurable person to work with. I don't get agitated as much because Dan, he irks me.
0: Irks you? Okay.
2: I haven't heard that word in a while.
0: Yeah, well,
2: I'm glad I'm not irking you.
1: No, you make me feel calm.
2: Okay, good.
1: And
2: must be the aromatherapy
1: happy.
2: Here with the lavender.
1: Yeah, I smell lavender and muffins.
0: Okay, there you go.
2: It's a winning combination.
0: It's a winning combination. John says hi on the text line.
1: Oh, no, John Shea, he's a wise guy. He likes to stir the pot.
0: Stir pot? What? No. Not that, right?
1: Stir the pot, not a drug.
0: All right, stir the pot. Okay. I saw Jason at Levitate.
1: Yeah, it was over the weekend.
0: He was yelling, but I know Ed Perry, to the security girl.
1: Oh, I was trying to get in. I thought I could just show up and say that I know Ed Perry, because Ed Perry, he knows everyone and has the ability, and his son was there working the stage, Will Perry.
0: Yeah, I know. You can't do that. By the way, John wanted to let you know the VIP area was amazing.
1: Oh, now he's just sticking it to me.
2: Yeah, he showed me the picture. It looked pretty nice.
0: Pretty impressive. So good job, John, covering that.
1: Yeah, thank you. And thank you for answering me, John, when I was yelling. I really appreciate that coming to my aid. I'll see you in the parking lot.
0: Okay. Well, you come on now. All right. Thank you, Christine. Thank you.
2: Thank you.
0: Thank you, Jason.
2: Bye-bye.
0: Bye-bye. There you go. Bye-bye, Jason.
1: Bye-bye.
0: All right, let's get out to the roads, see what we got on the highways, and see if we have any issues. Route 3 on the northbound side, still jammed up here on the approach to Route 18 in Weymouth, coming out of Hingham, again around Union Street. Extra heavy through there, so expect a tough ride on the approach to Route 18, and again, getting by Union Street. It's going to be a little slower than usual. Northbound Expressway, heavy east Milton up towards Columbia Road. 24 is slow, Route 27 in Brockton up past 139. No issues down the Cape. South Shore weather. 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Here's meteorologist Josh Nichols.
18: We're not quite out of the wet woods just yet here across Greater Boston, the Metro South and the South Shore. We've got a cold front making its approach, and it promises to be the trigger mechanism for some scattered showers and thunderstorms. And much like yesterday, any thunderstorm that does develop may contain a downpour. We do have, again, some of that patchy fog around here early on, and then we should find some partial sunshine, so the day is not a complete washout. The high temperature should be close to 80 to 85 degrees. Coming up for tonight, look for a mostly cloudy sky, still a shower or thundery downpour around. The overnight low temperature near 60. But once the wind shifts into the west and northwest, we dry out nicely for Thursday. The front goes offshore. We're left with an ample amount of sun. Your top temp near 80. Friday's mostly sunny. The high near 80 away from our South Shore beaches, where an easterly sea breeze will set up shop. And on Saturday, it's mostly sunny as well with a cooling easterly wind. The high temperature in the upper 70s. Some delightful summer weather. Next weather in just 10 minutes for WATD. I'm meteorologist Josh Nichols.
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0: 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Well, the Red Sox continue to look to extend the winning streak. They did not get the chance last night, as the game was rained out, postponed because of the heavy rain at Fenway. Sox and Orioles will play two today. They'll play a doubleheader. Games are scheduled for 1:35 and 7:10 at Fenway. And the Red Sox, if they get the win, if they get the first win, they'll have a franchise record-tying 15th straight victory if they win the afternoon game. The longest winning streak in Red Sox history was a 15-game run in 1946. Let's get a look at the baseball scoreboard for you this time around. And American League action, games that were played. Cleveland over Minnesota, 5-2. Rays over the Blue Jays, 12-2. The Rangers beat up on the White Sox, 10-0. Interleague play, the Pittsburgh and Yankees game was postponed. We've got Kansas City beating San Francisco, 3-2. Houston over Miami, 5-3. The Cubs over the Tigers, 11-2. Angels over the Cardinals, 5-1. Reds over the Mariners, 4-2. In Arizona, Diamondbacks beating the A's, 6-5. Soccer action tonight. The New England Revolution will host Toronto FC tonight at 7:30. And that's our update on sports.
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14: It was the summer of 1969, and Toby Gibson was taking the prettiest girl in school, Diane Lane, on their first official date. Toby's dad let him take his prized Ford LTD Country Squire, a beautiful vehicle with wood grain paneling, massive interior space, and a V8 engine, to the Marshfield Drive-In Theater. Toby was pulling out all the stops. Easy Rider was playing on the big screen that night, and Toby and Diane saw most of the movie. Of course, Toby was going to clean all the popcorn that had somehow found its way onto the floor before he returned his dad's car. But when the movie ended, Toby wasn't thinking about that just yet, or about much of anything, really. A love struck Toby's head was still up in the clouds. Amidst first love's fog, Toby forgot to unhook the speaker from the car, pulled away, and came crashing back to earth as that speaker smashed through the driver's side window of his father's country squire. I guess it's true what the song says. Love hurts.
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0: 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We have the top stories with Christine at 6:30. 6:29, WATD traffic and weather in the Nines. Route 3 on the northbound side, still heavy getting up by Route 18 in Weymouth. And then we had a breakdown over on the right side near the Bergen Parkway. We thank our road reporter, Kevin, so watch out for that broken-down van on the right over in the breakdown lane near the Bergen Parkway. Stay left. Northbound on the expressway, we're looking at delays there from Furnace Brook up towards Columbia Road, 24.

0: or patchy mist this morning, then a blend of clouds and sun with, again, a risk of a shower or thundershower in the afternoon, 77. This evening, passing clouds, a shower or thundershower early, then clearing, a low down to 62. Tomorrow, bright sunshine and 73. 70 in Marshfield at 630.
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2: 70 degrees outside our South Shore studios at 6:30. Meteorologist Josh Nichols says 77 for a high today. Could be a risk of a shower or thunder shower around. 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Pilgrim Coins just off Route 3 in Weymouth. Good morning. I'm Christine James. Now here's what's happening.
3: Seventh night of air attacks on Iran wrapped up, says the U.S. military. Another reason why there's no oil tanker traffic through the Strait of Hormuz, a blockade not only by the U.S., but by Iran-backed Houthi rebels from Yemen, helping spike oil and gasoline prices. Defense Secretary Hegseth on Capitol Hill pushing for over $80 billion more for the war. Latest tracking on Tropical Storm Bertha has it skirting the Gulf Coast, headed for New Orleans, and later Houston. It's south-southeast of Florida, filling sandbags in New Orleans. ABC's Rhiannon Alley.
4: Tropical Storm Bertha is gaining strength and making a run west along the Gulf Coast. Outer bands bringing high waves and winds to Panama City Beach, Florida.
2: That's ABC News. Jury selection continuing today in the murder trial of a Duxbury woman who's expected to argue that postpartum issues were the reason she killed her three children. A total of 12 jurors had been chosen as of the end of court yesterday, and a total of 18 jurors will be chosen, six alternates for the trial of Lindsay Clancy. She's pleaded not guilty into the three counts of murder in the deaths of her children, Cora, Dawson, and Callan. Prosecutors argue Clancy used exercise bands to strangle her three children, but Clancy's attorney, Kevin Reddington, plans to lay out an insanity defense. More news next.
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2: 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An annual fishing outing for veterans will be held today. Our Tom Gorman has more.
6: Disabled veterans from Greater Boston will be spending today doing some fishing on Quincy Bay. The 68th Annual Harvey's Saltwater Fishing Club's Disabled Veterans Fishing Outing and Luncheon will draw about 200 veterans. Club President Kevin Gomez tells WATD News the outing began nearly seven decades ago with just over a dozen veterans.
7: It was 14 veterans got taken out from a VA in Chelsea. And now, like I said, we can go up to 220 around that. So it's the lobster into the lifeblood of this whole event. We got about 18 to 22 boats and try to fill them all up and take them all out fishing. It's really grown, and I'm glad it is where it is now.
6: It's a special day for the veterans.
7: A lot of these guys are in the hospital all year long. You know, we get them out of the VA for the day. It's probably one of the best days of the year because they're stuck all year. And just to feel the sun on the face and smell the salt water and see all the couple hundred volunteers that we have down there, honestly, just wanting to see them smile and helping them out. It's really a great day for them.
6: Club Secretary Tina Lyons says that the veterans are bused from various facilities.
8: So we get all these disabled veterans from the various hospitals amongst the state of Massachusetts and in various other entities as well from VA's, you know, VA programs. And we welcome them all, and they're all more than welcome to come down. And they get on the lobster boats. They enjoy a great day of fishing.
6: The Veterans Fishing Outing and Luncheon gets underway this morning at Quincy Yacht Club.

0: Tom Gorman, WATD News.
1: A stray bullet struck the Catholic Charities office in Brockton, narrowly missing employees. Police say a shooting reported on Court Street just before 2 yesterday afternoon. A bullet penetrated the exterior wall of the Catholic Charities building at 169 Court Street. There were employees inside at the time, but no one was injured. Officers searched the nearby area for evidence. No suspects have been identified, and that investigation remains ongoing. Lahansen Select Board reversing a prior vote related to an affordable housing unit at the Dunham Farm Housing Development on Main Street. The board last month became aware that the owner of the affordable housing unit intended to sell their property. Hanson Select Board Chair Laura Fitzgerald Kemet said members were worried that the property wouldn't stay affordable.
2: So initially we were going to just let the individuals who owned the property sell it, but keep it as affordable. Then subsequent facts became available, and I said, does this mean we're going to lose an affordable unit? And we did some research, and we decided, yes, that was the case. And then we voted to exercise our right of first refusal.
1: The right of first refusal giving the town the right to purchase the property if funding for the purchase is approved at the next town meeting in October. Fitzgerald Kemet said the board made the decision based on their already low affordable housing stock in Hanson.
2: In order for 40Bs not to come in and be able to do literally whatever they want in your town, you have to have 10% affordable housing. We're far from that. What we were initially concerned with was that if this unit got sold and the affordability component wasn't maintained, that would be one less unit towards our affordable housing.
1: Fitzgerald Kemet says the owner of the property became upset, saying that he needed to sell the property soon to prevent financial hardship. But at the meeting, a member of Dunham Farms Board of Trustees said the owner is still required to sell the house at an affordable rate.
2: It has to be sold at the affordable price, and it has to be sold to a person who qualifies for that. So, in essence, by letting it just roll, we're still preserving the affordability, and we're not losing a unit.
1: So the board ultimately voted to lift the right of first refusal to allow the owner to sell the property. The owner can list the property at market price after 180 days if it's unable to sell. We'll be back. Traffic and weather coming up next.
3: Here in the wild suburbs of Massachusetts, we observe a rare creature in its natural habitat. A distracted parallel parker.
4: I barely touched him.
3: But the damage is done. The rear bumper now resembles a crumpled accordion. Nearby, another victim of modern life. Ah, yes, the feral shopping cart attack. A devastating strike to the passenger side door. Good news! 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
7: Good morning. The time now is 6:39, and your ride on the expressway northbound. Looking at slowdown starting around Furnace Brook, and it's busy in spots up towards Columbia Road. The drive time, about 23 minutes from Braintree to Boston. Route 3 on the northbound side looks to be okay until you get up towards getting by the Route 18 area in Weymouth and around Union Street in Braintree. We've also had that broken down van over in the breakdown lane near the Bergen Parkway. We thank our road reporter, Kevin. Southbound side of Route 3, just a little slow at the Sagamore. A little bit more company getting on Cape at the Bourne. Over on Route 24, slow spots from Route 27 in Brockton up past 139 in Stoughton. 93 south is slow. Route 28 over to Ponkapog. 128 is sluggish, 95 in Canton, up towards 109 in Dedham. 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Injured? 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

0: 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Traffic on the nines every morning. Traffic emergencies when they happen on WATD. Now the updated South Shore weather.
1: At the Blue Hill Observatory this morning, not quite as breezy as yesterday, but still a bit of a breeze coming in out of the south and southwest. They did log a peak wind gust yesterday morning to 39 miles per hour. Southwesterly winds will continue here for this Wednesday for Blue Hill and across all of Greater Boston, the Metro South and the South Shore. And we'll find some partial sun, a little bit of fog this morning, especially in our valleys. And then into the afternoon in particular, a couple more showers and thunderstorms will develop, especially later into the afternoon. The high temperature into the low and mid-80s, and much like yesterday, any thunderstorm that does develop will be capable of producing a downpour. For tonight, we'll look for a couple of those scattered showers and thunderstorms around, especially early on. Later into the night, it's mostly cloudy, overnight lows near 60. And then for tomorrow, it looks like a beauty of a day from hilltop to seashore with an ample amount of sun, a northwesterly breeze, the high temperature near 80. For your Thursday night, it's mainly clear. Overnight lows will be into the upper 50s. No need for the air conditioner. Friday is sunny. Your top temp away from our South Shore beaches near 80, likely into the mid-70s. Places like Duxbury Beach. Saturday is mostly sunny with highs in the upper 70s. Next weather in just 10 minutes. For WATD, I'm meteorologist Josh Nichols.
2: 70 degrees outside our South Shore studio, 642. It's a Wednesday. I'm Christine James, sending it back to Rob Hackler right here. 95.9 WATD.
0: Great to have you along. 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Great to have you along. Christine in the newsroom with us this morning. And later on this morning, we'll be checking in with Amy Naples, celebrating a birthday today. Executive Director, Plymouth Area Chamber of Commerce Report. That's coming up about an hour from now. Then in the 8 o'clock hour, we'll talk about a musical that is happening at the Company Theater in Norwell. The Artistic Director of the Company Theater in Norwell, Zoe Bradford, will be calling into the show. They have a show based on the music of Alanis Morissette. Did you see the ad for that? You may have seen that.
2: I did. And you know what? Just because I think of these things.
0: Yeah.
2: Every seat in that place is really comfortable.
0: It is.
2: Isn't
0: yes.
2: it? With a good view.
0: Good view. Great local theater. And we love supporting them. Alanis Morissette's Jagged Little Pill, the musical. And it opens up in a couple days, officially July 24th, and it runs through August 16th. So we'll get details on that at 8:11. Then our once-a-month segment, Renee McGinnis, the CEO of Croy Health, will be joining us for the Croy Health segment at 8:41. And then she is back after moving into her new home. It's been on reruns for a long time. A bit here for Francesca to get settled into her new place. So she's going to be calling in, Christine, with a live love bite. So I'm going to need your help after the news.
2: Absolutely.
0: At 9. We'll have our lifestyle coach, Francesca Luca, and it'll be good to have her back. You know, you have the reruns, the summer reruns, but after a while, you want some fresh content.
2: Questions about love never take a vacation,
0: yeah,
2: Rob.
0: Exactly. So Francesca will be along right after the news at 9 with Love Bites. And then anything you want to complain about, the Wednesday Wine with Francesca at 9:31. Any pet peeves or things bugging you, if you have any of those that I can pass along to Francesca, feel free to send those on the text line. We'll take those and send them to her, 781-837-4900, 781-837-4900. 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Pet peeves, things that bug you, things you want to whine about, things you want to complain about. What would it be? The heat in the hallway? Sure, that would be one.
2: You know what? It really is hot in the building.
0: No,
2: I'm glad
0: is.
2: I have my own unit here in the newsroom.
0: And I have my own unit here as well. This is, you know, one of the things that can happen from time to time, as you know, is during the course of the summer, you know, it just gets overloaded or for whatever reason, but it is out. We do certainly appreciate, though, Willis Carrier for everything that he has done.
2: Inventing air conditioning. Love it.
0: Really appreciate that. So thank you, Mr. Carrier. Yeah, no, I checked the little thing on the thermostat, because if you don't run anything with a, you know, just because the equipment, and there's not a, like, you wouldn't leave all the windows and doors open here at night, but I think it was 83 on that thermostat out there, thermometer. It says 83 degrees is the temperature up here. But it's much cooler in here. It's like closer to 70 in this room. And you have it cooled down in the newsroom as well.
2: Right.
0: So we can complain about that. No one else cares. But anyway, 781-837-4900. Let's see. Kevin from Duxbury wanted to check in. He didn't get to chime in yesterday. A big shout out to Christine James for what an amazing job you did as moderator. And again, the Plymouth County Commissioner's Republican primary forum getting a lot of attention, Christine, for... having a moment and you having to call everyone back to order, right?
2: Yeah, it got a little heated. I knew it would, and it got a little out of control. My feeling is you got three people. Mm-hmm. People have a certain time limit when they can answer a question, and they should be able to do that uninterrupted, everybody. And there was a little bit too much, as we say, cross-fertilization going on. They got a few warnings, and then the cut you heard was when I finally had enough.
0: Yeah, and that was, again, what happens is, you're right, you've got three people in the room, and sometimes what's happened, and we've seen this as well on the national level, where people just end up shouting over one another, and what does that really do?
2: No, it doesn't. It doesn't move an issue forward, and you know, you have to be tough with that stuff, because...
3: Maybe that's all you'd be doing, which is why you shouldn't run for this position.
4: Let's start showing some
0: respect. This is what happened.
4: Some respect for the moderator, for the people that are asking questions for me, for our listeners. When I ask a question or the other reporters ask a question, we expect an answer. We do not expect people to be continually interrupted. This is not a bar brawl. No. This is a forum that we put together and put a lot of time towards. Don't insult our listeners. If you have a question, we will answer it. If you want a follow-up, we will let you do that. But this is not going to be a three-way argument, okay? Everybody clear on the rules.
5: Yes, ma'am.
4: Because if you're not clear on the rules, then some people are going to start getting booted out of here. And don't think I won't do it. You know I will.
0: Okay.
2: I meant it.
0: And everybody was quiet from then on, and it all
2: And we
0: worked
2: actually
0: out.
2: Made some headway in where you stand on the issues. That's the point of the forum.
0: That's the point of the forum, exactly. It's not to see who can yell the most or not stop talking to use up the entire forum time so that no one can answer anything. So, yeah, that's how
2: that's
0: the real audio from Monday
2: I've
0: night.
2: I've got a lot of feedback on that.
0: No, but positive feedback.
2: Good.
0: I mean, no one really should have an issue with trying to hold people accountable and answer real questions. I don't think, you know, people know what the real reason is. Someone wanted to know, was the air conditioning broken at that time?
2: You know what? It was semi-broken.
0: It was
2: warm in that room,
0: yeah.
2: I have to say.
0: I don't
2: Everybody
0: know if
2: Everybody was kind of sweating a little bit.
0: I don't know if that
2: could have been. And it's a big room with high ceilings, but it was warm down there in the big studio.
0: Well, Kevin from Duxbury, I'm glad we could
2: Thank you, Kevin. We appreciate it.
0: And Pete from Hingham on the text line, I do DoorDash and Uber. He's one of our great car warriors out there, always driving people and supplies and food around. And hopefully you tip your DoorDash or Uber driver. I was dropping off an Uber ride to the airport this morning, and just as I was leaving, Logan, you played the SNL bye-bye skit. So he laughed on the way.
2: I love that skit.
0: Yeah, out of the airport. We did that for David Spade's birthday today. Bye-bye. That was great. He and when Helen Hunt was guest starring, that was kind of fun. All right, 781-837-4900 is the text line. If you want to chime in, feel free to do so. 781-837-4900. On the morning news, it is 649. Back out to the roads, WATD's traffic and weather in the nines. Northbound expressway is slow, Furnace Brook to Columbia Road, Route 3. Slowing down near Route 18 and Union Street. Southbound, a little busy at the Sagamore, 25 East, a little busy at the Bourne. 24 is slow as you make your way up out of Brockton and through Avon, past 139. 93 southbound is slow out of Braintree over to Ponkapog. Again, 138 to 95. and 128 North is busy 95 in Canton up to 109 in Dedham. Traffic on the nines every morning. Traffic emergencies when they happen on WATD. Now the updated South Shore weather. Let's get the details for you. 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
1: We're not quite out of the wet woods just yet here across Greater Boston, the Metro South, and the South Shore. We've got a cold front making its approach, and it promises to be the trigger mechanism for some scattered showers and thunderstorms. And much like yesterday, any thunderstorm that does develop may contain a downpour. We do have, again, some of that patchy fog around here early on, and then we should find some partial sunshine, so the day is not a complete washout. The high temperature should be close to 80 to 85 degrees. Coming up for tonight, look for a mostly cloudy sky, still a shower or thundery downpour around. The overnight low temperature near 60. But once the wind shifts into the west and northwest, we dry out nicely for Thursday. The front goes offshore. We're left with an ample amount of sun. Your top temp near 80. Friday's mostly sunny. The high near 80 away from our South Shore beaches, where an easterly sea breeze will set up shop. And on Saturday, it's mostly sunny as well with a cooling easterly wind. The high temperature in the upper 70s. Some delightful summer weather. Next weather in just 10 minutes for WATD. I'm meteorologist Josh Nichols.
0: Thanks, Josh. And right now, outside our studio in Marshfield, the temperature is 70 degrees at the weather station, WATD. Coming up next, we'll have a check of the morning sports.
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0: 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Well, Sox game rained out last night, so the Red Sox still looking for that 15th straight win. The Orioles-Red Sox game postponed because of rain, so the teams are going to play a doubleheader over at Fenway today. First game at 1:35. The night game will be at 7:10. The New England Revolution will host Toronto FC tonight in Foxborough. That'll be at 7:30. And that's our update on sports on WATD.
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0: The South Shore's Morning News, 95.9 FM, WATD. Great to have you along, Wednesday. Another update on traffic and weather just ahead on the 9s, getting rid of a breakdown on the expressway northbound at East Milton. We'll get that traffic and weather just ahead on the 9s. Right now, it's time for an ABC Political Insights segment.
1: Here are your political insights from ABC News. After publicly expressing desire to have the Israeli Prime Minister arrested as an accused war criminal if he's in New York for the UN General Assembly, in a video on X, this from Mayor Zoran Mamdani.
17: My administration has reviewed every avenue available under applicable law to determine whether New York City could execute the International Criminal Court's arrest warrant if Benjamin Netanyahu came here. It is clear that we do not have the independent legal authority.
1: The mayor urging federal law enforcers to arrest Netanyahu. President Trump on social media writes that will not happen, saying Netanyahu is fighting Iran. House Democratic leaders said they voted last night against a bill to fund the government through December 4th, in part because it was not negotiated in bipartisan manner and because it funds ICE. But six Democrats voted with the Republican majority to pass it. It'll need 60 votes in the Senate to avoid a government shutdown September 30th. Those are your political insights. Chuck Sievertson, ABC News.
0: Coming up, we have the 7 o'clock news. We're going to check in with ABC right at the top of the hour. We'll get you updated on all the national stories, including the latest on what's happening in the Middle East. We'll get more from ABC. Christine James, local news at 7:02. And, of course, you on the text line at 781-837-4900. 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If you want to connect in, we'd love to hear from you. It is 6:59. Traffic and weather on the 9s. And the ride on Route 3 on the northbound side, slow. Route 18 in Weymouth up into Braintree. Southbound side is slow, approaching the Sagamore. 25 east, busy at the Bourne. Northbound on the expressway, we had reports of a breakdown coming in the right lane. Northbound after East Milton, it is slow most of the way from Furnace Brook up towards Andrews Square. 24 is sluggish as you make your way up for Harrison Boulevard in Avon up past 139. 93, busy out of Braintree over to Ponkapog, 138 to 95, 128, 795 to 109 in Dedham. South Shore weather. Clouds, some breaks of sun, a risk of a shower or a patchy mist. The high today up about 77 with a risk of a thunder shower in the afternoon. Tonight, passing clouds, a shower, a thunder shower early, then clearing, a low 62. 70 now at 7.
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18: ABC News, I'm Sherry Preston. In the midst of the 11th straight night of attacks by U.S. forces on Iranian targets, Secretary of State Marco Rubio says Iran may want to talk but hasn't kept its promises.
19: Iran has been reaching out to the United States both directly and indirectly to engage in talks about settling the differences with regards to what's happening in that part of the world. Unfortunately, so far, even though we have reached agreements, they have not kept their commitments.
18: Secretary Rubio speaking at a meeting of Southeast Asian allies, Iran retaliating by firing missiles and drones at Jordan. The death toll from the Ebola outbreak in Congo now just one shy of 1,000 people. Tropical Storm Bertha still on track for landfall in Louisiana later today or early tomorrow, and people from Tennessee to upstate New York are cleaning up after strong storms overnight. OpenAI, now in some of its AI models, got out and started hacking all on their own. The artificial intelligence models apparently broke out of what was supposed to be a controlled testing environment. This is ABC News. Six rescued beluga whales are settling into their new homes. The whales were among 30 left in limbo as the Marineland Amusement Park on Canada's side of Niagara Falls shut its doors for good.
20: Each whale, weighing up to 4,000 pounds, was coaxed into a custom sling and hoisted by crane into a padded container full of water. They were then trucked to Toronto's airport and flew south on a transport plane. Pilots told to keep takeoffs and landings gentle. Veterinarians at their sides for every mile. On Tuesday, four females, Acadia, Osiris, Sierra, and Lilouette, surfaced together at Chicago's Shedd Aquarium. And two more, Birdie Botts and Frankie, splashed down at SeaWorld San Antonio.
18: ABC's Sophie Flay. The Louvre's Apollo Gallery has reopened to the public for the first time since last year's crown jewels heist. The precious collections it once displayed have now been removed, and the gallery is once again showing off the decor and architecture of the salon itself. Sherry Preston, ABC News.
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2: 70 degrees outside our South Shore studios at 7:02. Meteorologist Josh Nichols is in the house today. He says 77 is your high. Could be a risk of a shower or thunder shower around today. 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Injured? Call early before it's too late. 617-444-7777. Good morning. I'm Christine James. Now here's what's happening. Repealing the law allowing the sale of recreational marijuana and upholding strict firearms regulations among the nine questions that'll be on the November 3rd state election ballot. Secretary of State releasing the nine questions yesterday. The questions include expanding the public record law, allowing public defenders of the Committee for Public Counsel Services to unionize, eliminating political party primaries and allowing all candidates to be on one ballot. Also, allowing election day voter registration and limiting state revenue and any excess be refunded to state taxpayers. Other questions propose using revenue from sales taxes on sporting goods, recreational vehicles, and golf courses to fund natural resources conservation, and allowing a single-family home to be built on a lot of a minimum of 5,000 square feet. State officials said the fall ballot could also easily be 2 or 3 pages long. More news after this.
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2: 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About 200 disabled veterans will be enjoying a day of fishing today. It's the annual Harvey Saltwater Fishing Club Veterans Fishing Outing and Luncheon in Quincy. Club Secretary Tina Lyons tells WATD News the outing has been going on for nearly 70 years.
24: This is going to be our 68th annual, so we're really looking forward to it. And, you know, it's America's 250th birthday party, so it even makes it extra special.
2: The veterans are bused from various facilities to the Quincy Yacht Club for the event.
24: So we get all these disabled veterans from the various hospitals amongst the state of Massachusetts and in various other entities as well from VA's, you know, VA programs. And we welcome them all, and they're all more than welcome to come down. And they get on the lobster boats. They enjoy a great day of fishing. So we organize it all year for just one day.
3: And lobstermen donate their time and boats for today's outing.
24: And we couldn't do it without the lobstermen, too. I mean, they are core to our organization. If we didn't have them, we wouldn't have our annual Vets Day.
3: Club President Kevin Gomez says it is a special day out in the water for the vets.
4: A lot of these guys are in the hospital all year long. You know, we get them out of the VA for the day. The VA has a sign-up sheet, and they come in busloads. We get them out. It's probably one of the best days of the year, because they're stuck all year. And just to feel the sun on the face and smell the salt water and see all the couple hundred volunteers that we have down there, honestly, just wanting to see them smile and helping them out. It's really a great day for them.
3: And the Veterans Fishing Outing and Luncheon gets underway this morning at the Quincy Yacht Club. And in previous years, because we do cover this every year, they've told us that a lot of these veterans doing this day out in the water, for some of these vets, it is the only day of the year that they are out of the hospital. Hanson Select Board reversing course on a vote to buy an affordable housing unit. Christian Maitrey has more.
5: Hanson Select Board members backtracked on a vote to purchase an affordable housing unit at the Dunham Farms housing development. Last month, members voted to exercise their right of first refusal, fearing that the affordable housing unit would be listed at market price. This vote gave the town the right to purchase the property. Select Board Chair Laura Fitzgerald Kemet said that members didn't want the town to lose what little affordable housing it had.
6: That's really what drove us taking subsequent votes on this. We're at about high 4s to 5%. So what little stock we already have, we don't want to lose that.
5: Under the MBTA Communities Act, the state can approve permits for 40B housing units in Hanson if less than 10% of the town's housing is affordable. The owner of the property became upset when he learned about the select board's vote.
6: That said, this is really going to be a burden to me if I'm not able to sell this in a timely manner. If the town exercises its right of first refusal, then that means you've got to go to town meeting to get the funding. Well, our next town meeting isn't until October.
5: But Bob Germain, a member of the development's board of trustees, said that the select board didn't need to purchase the property to keep it affordable.
22: Pricing, you know, is 40B pricing. It's like $270,000.
5: The owner can list the property at market rate if they're unable to sell it after 180 days. But Germain said he thinks that's highly unlikely to happen. Ultimately, the board voted to reverse their previous vote and allow the owner to sell the property. Reporting from Hanson, Christian Maitrey, WATD News.
3: Kingston police arresting a Boston man for allegedly taking nude pictures of a 16-year-old. 41-year-old Joseph Cassio taken into custody by Kingston police detectives at a home in the South End on Tuesday. He's charged in Plymouth District Court on charges of posing or exhibiting a child in a state of nudity or sexual conduct, Cassio being held on bail. Kingston Detective Lieutenant Michael Coscovera said that the victim reached out to the Silver Lake Regional High School resource officer about the alleged offenses. Investigators say the victim didn't know the suspect's name, who went by a pseudonym. Detectives able to obtain a photograph of the suspect's face and, with a court order, conducted a facial recognition search against a database that provided a hit on Cassio's identity. Authorities say the investigation took 3 months. Police praising the victim for coming forward and notifying the school resource officer of those allegations. Authorities say the victim's courage likely saved other potential victims. Cassio due back in court in August. Traffic and weather next.
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16: Now, WATD traffic and weather on the nines.
0: 709, your Route 3 northbound ride looks pretty good coming up out of Plymouth into Pembroke. No issues, some slowdowns around Route 18 in Weymouth up past Union Street up towards the split. The expressway is slow out of Braintree as you make your way up towards a disabled vehicle in the right lane after East Milton. And then it remains heavy up towards Columbia Road. Your Braintree to Boston drive time at about 27 minutes. 93 is slow out of Braintree, 93 south, heading over towards Canton, and then and 128 heavy 95 to 109. 24 North delays start after Route 27 in Brockton. We do have delays at the Sagamore and Bourne bridges. A little bit of volume getting on Cape at both of those bridges. Traffic on the nines every morning. Traffic emergencies when they happen on WATD. Now, the updated South Shore weather.
1: We're not quite out of the wet woods just yet here across Greater Boston, the Metro South, and the South Shore. We've got a cold front making its approach, and it promises to be the trigger mechanism for some scattered showers and thunderstorms. And much like yesterday, any thunderstorm that does develop may contain a downpour. We do have again some of that patchy fog around here early on, and then we should find some partial sunshine, so the day is not a complete washout. The high temperature should be close to 80 to 85 degrees. Coming up for tonight, look for a mostly cloudy sky. Still a shower, thundery downpour around. The overnight low temperature near 60. But once the wind shifts into the west and northwest, we dry out nicely for Thursday. The front goes offshore. We're left with an ample amount of sun. Your top temp near 80. Friday is mostly sunny. The high near 80 away from our South Shore beaches, where an easterly sea breeze will set up shop. And on Saturday, it's mostly sunny as well with a cooling easterly wind. The high temperature in the upper 70s. Some delightful summer weather. Next weather in just 10 minutes for WATD. I'm meteorologist Josh Nichols.
3: And checking in at 70 degrees outside our South Shore studio, 7-Eleven on a Wednesday. I'm Christine James. There's Rob waving. Just like that, what is it, that New England Diamond commercial? There we go. Look at that. Two carat stud earrings. One night. I'm just kidding. Rob Hacklin, back to you. Right here, 95.9 WATD was the waving.
0: Well, yeah, I understand. Christine, good morning to you. Good morning, everyone. This South Shore's morning news rolls on. It is the 7 o'clock hour, and we are waving because we're up on the YouTube feed as well, live. You can watch the show if you're home or in your office working early and you love to put on the radio show that way. 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You can like, watch, and subscribe. So good morning to YouTube land. And you can also go back and watch the show on demand. After the program, it posts up on YouTube, WATD Radio on YouTube. Amy Naples will be with us, Plymouth Area Chamber of Commerce, coming up after 7:30. All right, Christine, we'll talk about some events in history early this morning. We're going to do a little history segment today because we had some significant things to look at on the list today. Here on this 22nd day of July. And, of course, we just came off earlier in the month on the 4th of July and the 250th. And chances are you did hear this quite a bit.

0: That, of course, America the Beautiful. That's a version so many people enjoy.
1: Ray
0: Charles.
1: Gives me goosebumps, Rob.
0: One of the favorites. Yeah, it's something about it. And it was 1893 today that Catherine Lee Bates, so we wanted to acknowledge, wrote the lyrics for America the Beautiful. America the Beautiful, lyrics written by Catherine Lee Bates. The music was composed by a church organist and choir master, Samuel A. Ward. But this is the day. She wrote the words as a poem, originally titled Pike's Peak, because she was observing the beautiful Pike's Peak near Colorado Springs, Colorado, admiring the view, as many people do, from up on the mountain, and it looks great. And, you know, you just say all of a sudden, America the Beautiful. And the words came to her, and she wrote the words as a poem, and eventually it would become mixed with the music and the Ward melody and the Bates poem, America the Beautiful, 1910. And the song is one of the most popular of all patriotic songs. So it was 1893 today that she wrote those words. How about that? 1933. How would you like to fly around the world alone?
1: No.
0: Probably not. Flying around the world alone, it's always interesting that people are just happy to do anything that's a challenge when it comes to doing something alone.
1: Pretty brave.
0: Let alone, yeah, no, exactly. You know, just to do it. The same with that person that, like, whoever went in a rowboat for the first time and just wanted to go around the world. Why would you want to do that? I don't know, but some people do. Aviator Wiley Post returned in New York City, completing the first solo flight around the world. It took him 18 hours and 49 minutes. 1933, aviator Wiley Post. How about that, Christine, huh?
1: That's pretty amazing, considering when you think about how primitive that kind of equipment was at that time compared to what we have now.
0: Exactly, yeah, 1933, and he really just loved flying, you know. It was just amazing. Of course, he would die in an aircraft accident in Alaska, right? Yeah, 1935. He would be 36 years old. So 1933, just a few years before his death, he made that record. And we always sometimes still hear about this still now, right, where people talk about if you don't like the way that the courts decide things, then you want to pack the courts, right? And it all started with the packing the courts, because who wanted to do it? FDR. And he wanted to pack the courts to have more of his New Deal. Some of it was unconstitutional. And so, you know what? If the judges don't agree, let's get some more judges in there. It did not work, of course. And you heard many politicians on the left and the right said, well, that they didn't like it. Obviously, the right, and then those that were on the left as well, being more liberal in policy, like FDR, that they felt that was going too far.
2: To save the New Deal, Roosevelt proposed a radical piece of legislation, a bill to give him the power to appoint additional justices to the Supreme Court and outnumber his opponents. On Capitol Hill, critics argued that Roosevelt's bill challenged the Constitution itself.
3: I shall not be a part.
0: This is Senator Frederick Van Noyes from Indiana, Democrat.
3: To breaking down the checks and balances of the Constitution.
4: A packed jury.
0: Oh, this is a Democrat from Indiana, Congressman Pettengill. There they go. Don't you like how everybody talks to in these black and white?
1: Yes, of course.
0: Oh, it's against America. The Constitution.
4: Packed court and a stuffed ballot box are all on the same moral plane. This is more power than a good man should want or a bad man should have.
0: Ooh.
1: I like that.
0: Ooh, I love that. What is it, more power than a good man
1: should want and a bad man should have?
0: There you go. Thank you, Congressman Pettengill.
3: Ooh. This is
0: all right, then we have a Republican as well, Senator Vandenberg from Michigan.
3: Partisan battle to preserve an independent Supreme Court.
0: Did you? FDR, 1937.
2: Determined to win votes for his court plan, Roosevelt was now in the congressional fight of his life. He dangled promises of federal projects.
0: How about that?
2: Hinted at judicial appointments.
0: Yeah, he did. He played the piano.
2: Threatened to withdraw patronage. At a picnic for Democratic congressmen, he turned on all his charm.
0: Well, it didn't work, though. All right.
1: Piano sounded good, though.
0: It was good. So 1937, today was the day, July 22nd, that the Senate voted down FDR's proposal to add more justices to the Supreme Court of the United States, which would become known as trying to pack the court. And I've heard others say that now as well, that sometimes if you don't agree, you just want to change it and you pack the court if it disagrees with your side. And then when you get back, then you pack the court, too. And it goes back and forth until you have, I guess, I don't know, what, like 100 justices?
1: Something like that. And then each side can blame the other for whatever decisions they don't like.
0: Oh, boy. All right.
1: Some things never change.
0: No, I guess not. It was back in 1937. So there you go. Some events in history, Christine.
1: Today in history.
0: All right, it is 7:19 on WATD. And back out to the roads we go, WATD's traffic and weather. We update it every 10 minutes on the 9s. And taking a look at the ride on the expressway, it's slow from Braintree up to a right lane breakdown after East Milton. And then another breakdown. This one is in the right lane before Granite Ave. So a couple of breakdowns here. And then it remains heavy up to Columbia Road. Route 3. Along the South Shore, you get some slow spots, mainly up through Braintree. The southbound side slows on the approach to the Sagamore. 25 East, a little slow at the Bourne. 93 is busy out of Braintree over to Canton. 128 heavy, 95 to 109, and 24 North delays started Harrison Boulevard. Traffic on the 9s every morning. Traffic emergencies when they happen on WATD. Now the updated South Shore weather. 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Here's meteorologist Josh Nichols.
5: We're not quite out of the wet woods just yet here across Greater Boston, the Metro South, and the South Shore. We've got a cold front making its approach, and it promises to be the trigger mechanism for some scattered showers and thunderstorms. And much like yesterday, any thunderstorm that does develop may contain a downpour. We do have, again, some of that patchy fog around here early on, and then we should find some partial sunshine, so the day is not a complete washout. The high temperature should be close to 80 to 85 degrees. Coming up for tonight, look for a mostly cloudy sky, still a shower or thundery downpour around. The overnight low temperature near 60. But once the wind shifts into the west and northwest, we dry out nicely for Thursday. The front goes offshore. We're left with an ample amount of sun. Your top temp near 80. Friday's mostly sunny. The high near 80 away from our South Shore beaches where an easterly sea breeze will set up shop. And on Saturday, it's mostly sunny as well with a cooling easterly wind. The high temperature in the upper 70s. Some delightful summer weather. Next weather in just 10 minutes for WATD. I'm meteorologist Josh Nichols.
0: Thanks, Josh. And right now, outside our studio, 70 degrees in Marshfield at the weather station, WATD. Still to come, the morning sports and our digital pro, Kim Commando.
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0: 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All right, Red Sox game rained out last night, so it's going to be a day-night doubleheader over at Fenway, the Red Sox and Baltimore Orioles. The Red Sox are still looking to make it 15 straight wins and tie the record that they had in 1946 with the longest winning streak in Red Sox history. That's 15 games. They lasted it in 1946. They could do it in 2026 if they win this afternoon. Game one will be at 1:35. Then 7:10 will be the night game, Sox and Orioles. The New England Revolution will be in action tonight in Foxborough. They host Toronto FC at 7:30. And that's your update on sports.
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0: 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Good morning. I'm Rob Hackelow with the morning team. Coming up, we'll get a check of traffic and weather on the nines. And then we'll get the top stories with Christine on the way at 7:30. Right now, it's time for our digital pro, Kim Komando.
12: 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The Long March 10B came back from space and landed in a net like a fly. The video looks impressive. Now for the rest of the story. The rocket can carry up to 16 to orbit. The SpaceX Falcon 9 carries 25 tons. SpaceX has been landing boosters for a decade, hundreds of times, like science fiction predicted. This is the same script as China's new supercomputer. 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Competition speeds that up. 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We're still in first place. We land our rockets. 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
0: 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And let's see if you want to get in some complaints. We got a few of those coming in. Something to complain or whine about. The Wednesday Whine with Francesca will be coming up after 9:30. So get those in if you want something to chime in on about that. We also have, let's see, Gray Wolf in Kingston. He loves thunderstorms, and he said last night was an awesome show. Well, if you wanted thunderstorms, yeah. And that rain was crazy, Gray Wolf from Kingston. That was coming down a lot. Also, David from Bourne wanted to check in. And another shout-out for our Christine James for a great job moderating the political forum with the county commissioner's Republican primary race. David from Bourne says, can we get Christine to go to Washington, D.C.? We certainly could use a good mediator and a moderator. to shut some of those windbags up. If she can accomplish that, she would be everyone's hero. Thank you. That's David from Bourne on the text line. 781-837-4900. 781-837-4900. 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All right, coming up, we have the Plymouth Area Chamber of Commerce report. We'll check in with Amy Naples right after the news at 7:30. 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And the ride on Route 3 northbound is slow around Route 18 and Union Street. The expressway northbound, we had a couple of breakdowns. We want to thank our road reporter, Paul, checking in as well. He had the breakdown he spotted northbound in the area near East Milton Square. He was talking about that. And then he says also a disabled vehicle. We had one before Granite Ave, and now he's also reporting another breakdown northbound at the Columbia Road exit. So a lot of breakdowns there on the expressway. It's heavy from Braintree up to Columbia Road. And your drive time, Braintree to Boston, is coming in at 32 minutes. Taking a look at the Route 3 northbound ride. That's slow as you make your way around Route 18 in Union. 24 is busy after Harrison Boulevard in Avon. 93 is slow, Braintree to Canton. 128 heavy, 95 to 109. And we do have delays at the Sagamore and Bourne bridges getting on Cape. South Shore weather. For today, we are going to have a mix of clouds and some breaks of sun. But overall, clouds and a risk of a shower or thunder shower, 77. This evening, passing clouds, a shower, a thunder shower early, then clearing, a low 62. Tomorrow, bright sunshine, 73. 70 degrees in Marshfield. Good morning, 7:30.
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1: 70 degrees outside our South Shore studios at 7:30. Meteorologist Josh Nichols is in today. 77, he says, for a high energy.

0: Iran-backed Houthi rebels from Yemen, helping spike oil and gasoline prices. Defense Secretary Hegseth on Capitol Hill pushing for over $80 billion more for the war. Latest tracking on Tropical Storm Bertha has it skirting the Gulf Coast, headed for New Orleans, and later Houston. It's south-southeast of Florida, filling sandbags in New Orleans. ABC's Rhiannon Alley.
1: Tropical Storm Bertha is gaining strength and making a run west along the Gulf Coast. Outer bands bringing high waves and winds to Panama City Beach, Florida.
2: That's ABC. Meanwhile, 12 jurors chosen so far and jury selection continuing today in the murder trial of a Duxbury woman who's expected to argue that postpartum issues were the reason she killed her three children. Lindsay Clancy pleading not guilty in the three counts of murder in the deaths of her children, 5-year-old Cora, 3-year-old Dawson, and 8-month-old Callan. This was in January of 2023. As of close of court yesterday, 12 jurors had been chosen. Total of 18 jurors, including 6 alternates, will be chosen for trial. They could actually, if they keep up the same pace, they may be concluding the jury selection today. If that happens, that means that opening arguments could begin possibly as soon as tomorrow. Now, prosecutors argue Clancy used exercise bands to strangle her three children. McClancy's attorney, Kevin Reddington, plans to lay out an insanity defense.
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2: 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An annual fishing outing for veterans, that's going to be held today. Our Tom Gorman has more on the story.
4: Disabled veterans from Greater Boston will be spending today doing some fishing on Quincy Bay. The 68th annual Harvey's Saltwater Fishing Club's Disabled Veterans Fishing Outing and Luncheon will draw about 200 veterans. Club President Kevin Gomez tells WATD News the outing began nearly 7 decades ago with just over a dozen veterans.
5: It was 14 veterans got taken out from a VA in Chelsea. And now, like I said, we can go up to 220 around that. So this still locks them into the lifeblood of this whole event. We get about 18 to 22 boats and try to fill them all up and take them all out fishing. It's really grown, and I'm glad it is where it is now.
4: It's a special day for the veterans.
5: A lot of these guys are in the hospital all year long. You know, we get them out of the VA for the day. It's probably one of their best days of the year because they're stuck all year. And just to feel the sun on the face and smell the salt water and see all the couple hundred volunteers that we have down there, honestly, just wanting to see them smile and helping them out. It's really a great day for them.
4: Club Secretary Tina Lyons says that the veterans are bused from various facilities.
6: So we get all these disabled veterans from the various hospitals amongst the state of Massachusetts and in various other entities as well from VA's, you know, VA programs. And we welcome them all, and they're all more than welcome to come down, and they get on the lobster boats. They enjoy a great day of fishing.
4: The Veterans Fishing Outing and Luncheon gets underway this morning at Quincy Yacht Club. Tom Gorman, WATD News.
2: A stray bullet struck the Catholic Charities office in Brockton, narrowly missing employees. Police say that a shooting was reported on Court Street just before 2 yesterday afternoon. A bullet penetrated the exterior wall of the Catholic Charities building. That's at 169 Court Street. There were employees inside at the time, but no one was injured. Officers searched the nearby area for evidence. No suspects have been identified, and that investigation remains ongoing. Well, the Hanson Select Board reversing a prior vote related to an affordable housing unit at the Dunham Farm Housing Development on Main Street. Last month, the Select Board became aware that the owner of the affordable housing unit intended to sell their property. Hanson Select Board Chair Laura Fitzgerald Kemet says members were worried that the property would not stay affordable.
7: So initially, we were going to just let the individuals who owned the property sell it, but keep it as affordable. Then subsequent facts became available, and I said, does this mean we're going to lose an affordable unit? And we just

0: some research and we decided, yes, that was the case. And then we voted to exercise our right of first refusal.
1: This right of first refusal giving the town the right to purchase the property if funding for the purchase is approved at the next town meeting in October. Fitzgerald Kemet said the board made the decision based on their already low affordable housing stock in Hanson.
0: In order for 40Bs not to come in and be able to do literally whatever they want in your town, you have to have 10% affordable housing. We're far from that. What we were initially concerned with was that if this unit got sold and the affordability component wasn't maintained, that would be one less unit towards our affordable housing.
1: Fitzgerald Kemet said the owner of the property became upset, saying that he needed to sell the property soon to prevent financial hardship. But at the last meeting where they discussed this, a member of Dunham Farms Board of Trustees said the owner is still required to sell the house at an affordable rate.
0: It has to be sold at the affordable price, and it has to be sold to a person who qualifies for that. So, in essence, by letting it just roll, we're still preserving the affordability and we're not losing a unit.
1: So the board ultimately voted to lift the right of first refusal to allow the owner to sell the property. The owner can list the property at market price after 180 days if it's unable to if it's not sold at that time. We'll be back. We're going to take a look at traffic and weather together right after this from Hingham Lumber.
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4: And good morning. It is 7:39, and taking a look at the ride this morning along the expressway northbound, we had a disabled vehicle, a few of them. The last one was still being worked in the right lane before Granite Ave. And we are looking at delays as you make your way up from Braintree all the way up towards Columbia Road. I think we might have had one earlier also up by Columbia Road as well, as we heard from one of our road reporters, Paul. Thank you, Paul. Route 3 northbound is busy through the Braintree stretch. Southbound slows at the Sagamore. 25 east is busy at the Bourne. Taking a look at 24, some reduced speeds up through Avon, getting up by Harrison and 139. 93 on the southbound side is slow from Braintree, getting over to Canton. 128, 795 to 109 in Dedham. Traffic on the nines every morning. Traffic emergencies when they happen on WATD. Now the updated South Shore weather.
5: At the Blue Hill Observatory this morning, not quite as breezy as yesterday, but still a bit of a breeze coming in out of the south and southwest. They did log a peak wind gust yesterday morning to 39 miles per hour. Southwesterly winds will continue here for this Wednesday for Blue Hill and across all of Greater Boston, the Metro South and the South Shore. And we'll find some partial sun, a little bit of fog this morning, especially in our valleys. And then into the afternoon in particular, a couple more showers and thunderstorms will develop, especially later into the afternoon. The high temperature into the low and mid-80s, and much like yesterday, any thunderstorm that does develop will be capable of producing a downpour. For tonight, we'll look for a couple of those scattered showers and thunderstorms around, especially early on. Later into the night, it's mostly cloudy. Overnight lows near 60. And then for tomorrow, it looks like a beauty of a day from hilltop to seashore with an ample amount of sun, a northwesterly breeze, the high temperature near 80. For your Thursday night, it's mainly clear. Overnight lows will be into the upper 50s. No need for the air conditioner. Friday is sunny. Your top temp away from our South Shore beaches near 80, likely into the mid-70s. Places like Duxbury Beach. Saturday is mostly sunny with highs in the upper 70s. Next weather in just 10 minutes. For WATD, I'm meteorologist Josh Nichols.
1: 70 degrees outside of South Shore Studio, 741. It's Wednesday. I'm Christine James, sending you back to the capable hands of Rob Hackla right here on 95.9 WATD.
4: Christine, thank you so much. Good morning to you. Good morning, everyone. Welcome. Great to be along on the South Shore's Morning News on a Wednesday. Every Wednesday at this time, it's our Plymouth Area Chamber of Commerce segment. And Amy Naples is off today. She's enjoying her birthday, having some time off here on this 22nd day of July. But we do have Bob Nolet is on, filling in for Amy. Bob is the Director of Member in Business Relations, Plymouth Area Chamber of Commerce. And you can find out more at PlymouthChamber.com. Bob, good morning to you.
6: Good morning, Rob. Happy to be here this morning.
4: Great to have you. And we have some three events that we're going to preview this week. So, Bob, tell us, what are we going to start with, number one?
6: Sure, absolutely. So our first event is actually tomorrow night, and it's at the Duxbury Maritime School. It's a business after hours. This is a great opportunity to network with a lot of local businesses, members of the community, and it's from the surrounding area. It's not just the town of Duxbury. It's all the towns that we serve. So that event is from 4 to 6 p.m., and it is at 457 Washington Street in Duxbury. And if you haven't been there, it is an absolute beautiful location right on the water. I really, you know, recommend coming and checking it out tomorrow night.
4: All right, so that's tomorrow night in Duxbury, and if people want to go, do they need to go to the website, or can they just come, Bob?
6: Sure, yeah, we would love for people to register in advance just so we can kind of get a ballpark idea. But if your, you know, plans change last minute and you're free, come on by. Not a problem at all. The more the merrier.
4: All right, that's coming up tomorrow in Duxbury. All right, let's see. Item number two, Bob.
6: Sure. So this is kind of a new, unique opportunity we're offering. It's called Real Connections, R-E-E-L, Fishing, Sunset, and Networking Cruise. So we haven't done anything like this before, and basically it's kind of an intimate cruise, and it's fishing and networking, and it's 5 p.m. to 9 p.m., and it's BYOB, bring your own snacks, and it's really just you're going to be with a group of, I believe, nine people or so that will be fishing, networking, and it's just a real unique opportunity that's kind of like an exclusive opportunity due to the amount of people that we can have on the boat. So if you're in, you know, to fishing and whatnot, this is a really cool opportunity, first of a kind, that we're offering at the Chamber. And that is going to be boarding in Duxbury, and that is on Wednesday, August 5th. There's a lot more information about this event specifically on our website, PlymouthChamber.com. So if this sounds of any interest to you, you know, definitely check it out. Like I said, space is limited, and we have just a couple spaces left.
4: Okay, so again, yeah, because that one is, when you talk about very intimate, that one certainly is. It seems like a good idea, though, and you know, obviously, if you like to do this, that's a great time to make a connection and sit there while you're doing some fishing. So I like that Real, R-E-E-L, Connections. And so there's only, what did you say, nine people maybe can go on this?
6: Yeah, I believe 10 might be the max on this one. So, you know, we do have a couple spaces available. It's definitely a unique opportunity. You know, as Amy has said before, when she's been on air here, you know, we pride ourselves as being not your average chamber. And this is just kind of an example of something a little outside the box. And, you know, just a different opportunity for our members.
4: Yeah, that's great. What a good idea. Okay, PlymouthChamber.com. And for all these things, go to PlymouthChamber.com. That's the website to stay connected. Bob Nolet is with us. And we do have one more event that we want to squeeze in this week's segment. Bob, what else do you have for us?
6: Sure. We have our August networking luncheon coming up. And that's going to be on Wednesday, August 12th from 12 to 1:30. And it's at the new Himalaya Restaurant and Bar. And it's in downtown Plymouth. If you haven't checked this place out, the food is phenomenal, the atmosphere is beautiful, and it's a real great opportunity to network and meet a lot of locals. And that is a ticketed event, so you do need to register at PlymouthChamber.com. But it's open to members and non-members, and I really recommend checking this one out.
4: Ooh, okay, all right. And that's you said that the new restaurant in Plymouth, right?
6: Yes, it's a new Himalaya restaurant and bar. It's right in downtown Plymouth. It's a great spot if you haven't checked it out yet.
4: Yeah, it seems like the reviews have been very favorable. A lot of people have been enjoying that. So I've yet to go in there. You would recommend it, Bob. And so when is that event coming up?
6: Sure. So that's going to be August 12th from 12 to 1:30. 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
6: Thank you, Rob. I hope you have a great rest of the week.
4: You as well. And we give our best to Amy on her birthday. Happy birthday, Amy Naples. All right. Thank you, Bob. Plymouth Area Chamber of Commerce segment. We do it every week at this time on WATD. Coming up, we'll get a look at the road. Still some delays on the expressway. We've had a couple of breakdowns northbound on the expressway. We'll check out the ride and the weather coming up next.
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4: Back out to the roads we go. It is 7:49 on a Wednesday morning. WATD traffic and weather on the nines. And the ride on the expressway northbound is slow out of Braintree up towards a breakdown near Granite Ave. And then we had another breakdown clearing near Columbia Road. The Braintree to Boston drive time is 32 minutes end to end. Route 3 is slow. Route 18 up through Braintree. Oh, we're also getting word of a delay in the work zone. Route 3 northbound near Route 14 in Duxbury. Route 3 north, expect delays getting by Route 14 in Duxbury. Looks like it's slow from Route 14 up to that lane shift with the ongoing bridge project. Southbound is slow at the Sagamore, 25 east, busy at the Bourne, 24 a little slow near 139, and still sluggish on 93 out of Braintree over to Canton. Traffic on the nines every morning. Traffic emergencies when they happen on WATD. 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
5: We're not quite out of the wet woods just yet here across Greater Boston, the Metro South and the South Shore. We've got a cold front making its approach, and it promises to be the trigger mechanism for some scattered showers and thunderstorms. And much like yesterday, any thunderstorm that does develop may contain a downpour. We do have again some of that patchy fog around here early on, and then we should find some partial sunshine, so the day is not a complete washout. The high temperature should be close to 80 to 85 degrees. Coming up for tonight, look for a mostly cloudy sky, still a shower or thundery downpour around. The overnight low temperature near 60. But once the wind shifts into the west and northwest, we dry out nicely for Thursday. The front goes offshore. We're left with an ample amount of sun. Your top temp near 80. Friday's mostly sunny. The high near 80 away from our South Shore beaches. We're easterly sea breeze will set up shop. And on Saturday, it's mostly sunny as well with a cooling easterly wind, the high temperature in the upper 70s. Some delightful summer weather. Next weather in just 10 minutes for WATD. I'm meteorologist Josh Nichols.
4: 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And right now outside our studio, 70 degrees at the weather station. Sports next.
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4: 752 WATD Sports. Good morning. I'm Rob Hakala. Well, Sox game rained out last night, so they're going to play two over at Fenway today. The Red Sox still trying to tie that franchise 15th straight victory. That record was last achieved in 1946, a 15-game run by the 1946 Red Sox. And they could do it in 2026 if the Red Sox win the afternoon game at 1:35. They'll also play tonight at 7:10 against the Orioles. The New England Revolution will host Toronto FC tonight at 7:30. And that's your update on sports on WATD.
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4: Great to have you along this morning. It's a Wednesday, and we'll go in-depth with ABC's Brad Milkey, taking a look at the issue of voting in New Jersey. They say it was a software glitch that almost allowed 400 non-citizens to vote in elections in New Jersey. Let's get more now from ABC's Brad Milkey in this report.
14: You remember last week when President Trump gave a primetime address from the White House casting doubt on the integrity of U.S. election security? He claimed China had tried to interfere in U.S. elections. Tried. He said Venezuelan leaders had tried to rig their vote counts in Venezuelan elections, not American ones. He also zeroed in on American election offices.
15: Our machines and ballot counting systems are exposed to hacking and manipulation and corruption.
14: Trump claimed that federal authorities had recently uncovered evidence that more than 250,000 non-citizens had been registered to vote in American elections. Again, though, registered. He wasn't claiming that they voted. He wasn't claiming foreign interference had worked. He was casting lots of suspicion without evidence of things really going wrong. And yet that number of non-citizens registered number seemed very specific.
15: They identified approximately 278,000 non-citizens who are registered to vote in federal elections.
14: Like, how would that many people get on the voting rolls in the first place? Well, yesterday, New Jersey made a surprising admission. 6,000 non-citizens had been registered to vote, and hundreds had actually cast ballots. ABC's chief White House correspondent Mary Bruce joins us. Mary, what happened in New Jersey?
16: Yeah, well, Governor Mikey Sherrill revealed that because of what she's describing as a computer glitch, about 6,600 non-citizens applying for a driver's license were also improperly registered to vote. She says that when they went into the DMV to get their driver's license or their ID, they were asked if they wanted to register to vote.
17: Some individuals indicated that they weren't citizens and weren't eligible to vote, but the software registered them anyway.
16: Now, she says about 400 of those non-citizens actually voted, but she stressed that there is no evidence that their votes swayed any elections.
17: They were registered as Democrats, Republicans, and the majority unaffiliated, and were scattered across the state.
16: She says officials became aware of this issue last week and that all 6,600 people are now being scrubbed from the voter rolls.
14: Yeah, that's interesting because the DMV is the place where a lot of people get approached to register to vote. But you got 16 and 17 year olds there. You've got in several states, you got like non-citizens, even in some cases, undocumented people can
18: potentially get driver's licenses, and yet you think that there's software in place to be able to suss out who should be getting offers to register. And we've described over and over, Mary, how the actual instances of voter fraud are so vanishingly few and far between. But thousands of extra voters, like, that's not vanishing, right? 400 votes in a given race might not necessarily seem vanishing, even if it's a very small percentage.
16: Yeah, she described it basically as a software error, but that they've discovered it and are now taking steps to remedy it.
17: Let me be clear. This entire situation is unacceptable.
16: In fact, she made a point of underscoring their efforts at transparency here.
17: As the Trump administration tries to weaponize elections for political gain, I am ensuring that we protect our elections.
16: Saying we don't deflect, deny, or exploit problems for our gain. She said we find them and we fix them. Now, it will come as no surprise that the White House was quick to respond to this in a statement saying that this underscores the absolute necessity of the Save America Act. Of course, that's the legislation that President Trump has made a top priority up on the Hill that would require voter ID and proof of citizenship.
18: Yeah, so there's the Save America Act, which is not just about showing ID. It's about showing proof of citizenship just to be able to register to vote. And sometimes that can involve more documentation than you think. But is the White House taking any other steps to crack down on some of these problems? He's describing, like, foreign interference would not be fixed by the Save America Act.
16: No, and the president has been amping up these unproven claims of widespread election fraud, as you noted, and pointing a finger especially at China as what he's described as China's sinister election meddling.
15: Tens of millions of voters' data in 18 states have been bought, stolen, or hacked by China.
16: Of course, it was just a few months ago when the president was in China heaping praise on longtime leader Xi Jinping. And Trump was actually asked yesterday in the Oval Office if China's going to face consequences for this alleged election meddling.
15: They do things and we do things to them. I'll be honest. We do things to them, too. It's not a one-way street. But we'll be talking to them. Yeah.
16: But Trump actually seemed to brush it off. He said, we're going to talk to them about it. But he said it took place a long time ago. And then he said he thinks China is maybe a little bit different today than it was then. But Brad, he didn't elaborate on how China is any different than it was during the time period that he's alleged that they did this sinister meddling.
18: Right. And the issue there is probably not that, like, one form of voter fraud would be important and the other one would not be important. It's the question from critics of whether Trump is being performative to ostensibly take more control of federal elections and even perhaps drive down the voting from groups he doesn't want voting. That's the real concern here from voting rights groups. But a big moment for New Jersey and a surprising revelation here. Mary Bruce, thank you.
16: Thanks, Brad.
4: ABC's Brad Melky with ABC's Mary Bruce on WATD at 7:59. We have the 8 o'clock ABC News, and then we'll get the local news with Christine James at 8:02. And after the 8 o'clock news, Zoe Bradford, artistic director of the Company Theater in Norwell, will join us. We'll preview their upcoming production, Alanis Morissette's Jagged Little Pill, the musical, opening up on July 24. Traffic and weather in the nines at 7:59. The expressway northbound, heavy and slow from Braintree up to Columbia Road, Route 3. Some reduced speeds up through Braintree. We also had a slowdown, Route 3 northbound, approaching Route 14 in Duxbury. Not seeing any big delays down the Cape Bridges. 24 looks pretty good. Northbound on the expressway, that's heavy, Braintree to Columbia Road. The South Shore weather, a blend of clouds and sun. Again, a chance for a shower or thunderstorm, a high 77. We're at 71 at 8.
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19: ABC News, I'm Sherry Preston. The U.S. and Iran keeping up their back-and-forth attacks. The American military hitting Iranian targets for an 11th straight night. Shipping through the Strait of Hormuz, slowing down again. And now, ABC News Chief Global Affairs anchor Martha Raddatz says,
20: new concerns emerging in the critical Red Sea. Two oil tankers turning around after Iran-backed Houthi rebels threatened shipping traffic there. All of this spiking oil and gas prices.
19: President Trump this morning will attend the dignified transfer of remains of troops killed in the Middle East. The Northeast cleaning up after strong storms raced through the area, leading to thousands of flight delays. At least four lawsuits have now been filed against Taco Bell after lettuce at its restaurants was linked to the outbreak of a parasitic bug that's made thousands of people sick. Congressman Andy Biggs, a strong ally of President Trump, winning the Republican nomination in the Arizona governor's race. This is ABC News. An election error revealed in New Jersey, where Governor Mikey Sherrill says more than 6,000 non-citizens were mistakenly added to the voter rolls. Here's ABC's Mary Bruce.
16: She described it basically as a software error, but that they've discovered it and are now taking steps to remedy it. In fact, she made a point of underscoring their efforts at transparency here, saying we don't deflect, deny, or exploit problems for our gain. She said we find them and we fix them.
19: The White House quick to respond, once again pushing president's voting bill that would require voter ID and proof of citizenship at the ballot box. New York City Mayor Zoran Mamdani on the Prime Minister of Israel.
0: Benjamin Netanyahu is a war criminal, the architect of a horrific genocide against the Palestinian people. He is responsible for the killing of more than 73,000 people.
19: He says New York doesn't have the power to arrest Netanyahu and charge him with war crimes in Gaza, but he says the federal government could and should. I'm Sherry Preston, ABC News.
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1: 70 degrees outside our South Shore studios at 802. Meteorologist Josh Nichols is in today, and he says your high today going up to 77 could be a risk of some more showers or thunder showers around. And news this hour brought to you by the folks at The Clean Team. 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Good morning. I'm Christine James. Now here's what's happening. Ballot questions are set. There's going to be nine of them on the November 3rd state election ballot, a big number, repealing a law allowing the sale of recreational marijuana and upholding strict firearms regulations among the nine questions that will be on there. Secretary of State releasing the nine questions yesterday. Questions include expanding the public records law, allowing public defenders of the Committee for Public Counsel Services to unionize, eliminating political party primaries, and allowing all candidates to be on one ballot. Also, allowing Election Day voter registration and limiting state revenue and any excess that can be refunded to state taxpayers. Other questions propose using revenue from sales taxes on sporting goods, recreational vehicles, and golf courses to fund natural resources conservation, and allowing a single-family home to be built on a lot on a minimum of 5,000 square feet. State officials say this fall's ballots could be 2 to 3 pages long. More news after this.
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1: 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About 200 disabled veterans will be enjoying a day of fishing today out on the water. It's the annual Harvey Saltwater Fishing Club Veterans Fishing Outing and Luncheon in Quincy. Club Secretary Tina Lyons tells WATD News the outing has been going on for nearly 70 years.
27: And this is going to be our 68th annual, so we're really looking forward to it. And, you know, it's America's 250th birthday party, so it even makes it extra special.
1: The veterans are bused from various facilities to the Quincy Yacht Club for the event.
27: So we get all these disabled veterans from the various hospitals amongst the state of Massachusetts and in various other entities as well from VA's, you know, VA programs. And we welcome them all, and they're all more than welcome to come down, and they get on the lobster boats. They enjoy a great day of fishing. So we organize it all year for just one day.
1: Lobstermen donate their time and boats for the outing.
27: And we couldn't do it without the lobstermen, too. I mean, they are core to our organization. If we didn't have them, we wouldn't have our annual Vets Day.
1: Club President Kevin Gomez says it's a very special day for all the vets.
2: A lot of these guys are in the hospital all year long. You know, we get them out of the VA for the day. The VA has a sign-up sheet, and they come in busloads. We get them out. It's probably one of their best days of the year because they're stuck all year. And just to feel the sun on the face and smell the salt water and see all the couple hundred volunteers that we have down there, honestly, just wanting to see them smile and helping them out. It's really a great day for them.
1: Veterans Fishing Outing and Luncheon Gala gets underway today, and that is at the Quincy Yacht Club. All hands on Select Board reversing course on a vote to buy an affordable housing unit. Christian Maitrey files this.
3: Hanson Select Board members backtracked on a vote to purchase an affordable housing unit at the Dunham Farms Housing Development. Last month, members voted to exercise their right of first refusal, fearing that the affordable housing unit would be listed at market price. This vote gave the town the right to purchase the property. Select Board Chair Laura Fitzgerald Kemet said that members didn't want the town to lose what little affordable housing it had.
6: That's really what drove us taking subsequent votes on this. We're at about high 4s to 5%. So what little stock we already have, we don't want to lose that.
3: Under the MBTA Communities Act, the state can approve permits for 40B housing units in Hanson if less than 10% of the town's housing is affordable. The owner of the property became upset when he learned about the Select Board's vote.
6: That said, this is really going to be a burden to me if I'm not able to sell this in a timely manner. If the town exercises its right of first refusal, then that means you've got to go to town meeting to get the funding. Well, our next town meeting isn't until October.
3: But Bob Germain, a member of the development's Board of Trustees, said that the Select Board didn't need to purchase the property to keep it affordable.
7: Pricing, you know, is 40B pricing. It's like $270,000.
3: The owner can list the property at market rate if they're unable to sell it after 180 days. But Germain said he thinks that's highly unlikely to happen. Ultimately, the board voted to reverse their previous vote and allow the owner to sell the property. Reporting from Hanson, Christian Maitrey, WATD News.
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23: Now, WATD traffic and weather on the nines.
4: And good morning. It's 8:09, your Wednesday drive. We do have volume on the expressway northbound, and it looks like it's heavy right from the split all the way up towards Columbia Road. Route 3 north is slow, passing Route 3A in Kingston, and then we have more delays. Actually, 3A in Duxbury. I should say it's by the 3A Duxbury exit. And then slow up in Braintree. The southbound side, not too bad at the Sagamore. We do have delays at the Bourne Bridge. It looks pretty heavy there up and over the bridge and around the rotary. 24, not too bad through Brockton and Avon. We'll slow the top end, approaching 93. 93, reduced speeds out of Braintree, heading over to Canton. 128, sluggish, 95 to 109. 93, northbound is slow in Braintree, getting onto the expressway. Traffic on the nines every morning. Traffic emergencies when they happen on WATD. Now the updated South Shore weather.
5: We're not quite out of the wet woods just yet here across Greater Boston, the Metro South and the South Shore. We've got a cold front making its approach, and it promises to be the trigger mechanism for some scattered showers and thunderstorms. And much like yesterday, any thunderstorm that does develop may contain a downpour. We do have again some of that patchy fog around here early on, and then we should find some partial sunshine, so the day is not a complete washout. The high temperature should be close to 80 to 85 degrees. Coming up for tonight, look for a mostly cloudy sky, still a shower, thundery downpour around. The overnight low temperature near 60. But once the wind shifts into the west and northwest, we dry out nicely for Thursday. The front goes offshore. We're left with an ample amount of sun. Your top temp near 80. Friday's mostly sunny. The high near 80 away from our South Shore beaches, where an easterly sea breeze will set up shop. And on Saturday, it's mostly sunny as well with a cooling easterly wind. The high temperature in the upper 70s. Some delightful summer weather. Next weather in just 10 minutes for WATD. I'm meteorologist Josh Nichols.
1: Right now, 70 degrees out there, 8:11. It's Wednesday. I'm Christine James, sending it back to Rob Hakala right here, 95.9 WATD.

0: Good morning, the South Shore's Morning News.
1: I'm broke, but I'm happy. I'm poor, but I'm kind. I'm short, but I'm healthy, yeah.
0: Great to have you along this morning on this middle of the week, Wednesday. And in this segment, we're going to just tell you about a great show that is opening up at the Company Theater in Norwell. And it's Alanis Morissette's Jagged Little Pill, the musical. And it opens up July 24th, and it runs through August 16th. And it's really just a great show, again, featuring the music of Alanis Morissette. And it opens up again July 24th and runs through August 16th at the Company Theater in Norwell. CompanyTheater.com. 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And we wanted to remind you, because the show is opening up in just a couple days, and really great. And we know so many of you enjoy the music of Alanis Morissette. In fact, we know Alanis Morissette herself was at Levitate on Saturday night. This show is based on her music, and it's called Alanis Morissette's Jagged Little Pill, the musical, July 24th through August 16th. And we expect to hear from Zoe Bradford, the artistic director of the Company Theater in Norwell, and having a little trouble getting her in. It'd be trouble with her phone, but if she does come on, we'll get her in. If not, I'll try to just give a plug, because I know the show is opening up very soon. And we want you to go see it locally. Music by Alanis Morissette. And the musical inspired by the 1995 album of the same name by Alanis Morissette, that deals with pain, healing, and empowerment. It premiered, I believe, in Cambridge here in Massachusetts in 2018. And the show began playing on Broadway in 2019, and then I think it was affected by COVID. For the 74th Tony Awards, Jagged Little Pill won 2 awards on 15 nominations. It also won the Grammy Award for Best Musical Theater Album. So Jagged Little Pill, based on the music of Alanis Morissette and inspired by that 1995 album, it's a great show. So if you're a fan of Alanis Morissette music, and also if you're a fan of the messages that the songs talk about, then you will love this musical, and we encourage you to get tickets. You can go to companytheater.com. And again, the show runs July 24th through August 16th. 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They have a lot of great shows, as always, coming up, including this one. 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And again, this should be good. 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Time now is 8:15 on the South Shore's Morning News. Great to have you along on a Wednesday. 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
2: From ABC News, Wall Street Now. Stocks appear headed for a dip at the bell this morning after closing higher Tuesday. The NASDAQ led the way, gaining 1.3%. The S&P added 0.9%. The Dow Jones yesterday rose 385 points to close at 52,225. OpenAI says it's reinforcing its internal security after one of its advanced artificial intelligence models went rogue. The OpenAI agent escaped a testing environment, gained internet access, and stole login credentials from a startup tech firm. It's a first for Samsung, a credit card. The Samsung Galaxy card, which runs on the Visa network, will offer cash back on purchases of Samsung products. The physical card is metal with a black Samsung logo. Over at Sony, PlayStation has announced that it's going all digital. Console games made after January 2028 will not be available on disc. Gamers will still buy a box, but it will contain a download code. Jim Ryan, ABC News.
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0: WATD time now is 8:18. We'll get an update on traffic and weather on the nines. Well, first came the explosive sickness. Now comes the lawsuits. ABC's Jim Ryan tells us about the growing roster of legal claims made against a fast food chain linked to a massive outbreak of illness.
2: The good news about cyclosporiasis comes from Health and Human Services Secretary Robert F. Kennedy Jr.
7: We do have the outbreak under control.
2: The bad news for Taco Bell is that at least 4 lawsuits have been filed by people who say they caught the brutal stomach bug.
0: Oh, we'll get more on that now. I guess we had that story there, and sorry about that. Here's Jim Ryan.
2: The good news about cyclosporiasis comes from Health and Human Services Secretary Robert F. Kennedy Jr.
7: We do have the outbreak under control.
2: The bad news for Taco Bell is that at least 4 lawsuits have been filed by people who say they caught the brutal stomach bug after eating at the fast food restaurant. Up the supply chain, says Kennedy.
7: We and the companies that have been involved have implemented a recall.
2: The CDC is investigating nearly 7,000 confirmed or suspected cases of cyclosporiasis. Jim Ryan, ABC News.
0: Time now is 8:19, and back out to the roads we go. WATD's traffic and weather, we update it every 10 minutes on the nines, and the expressway northbound is jammed from Braintree up to Columbia Road. Route 3 is busy in the Braintree area, approaching this split. We also had some delays on Route 3 northbound getting by 3A and Duxbury. Not bad at the Sagamore or the Bourne. 24, a little slow approaching 93, and 93, still some pockets out of Braintree over to Canton, and 128 sluggish, 95 to 109 in Dedham. Traffic on the nines every morning. Traffic emergencies when they happen on WATD. Now the updated South Shore weather, and we check in with meteorologist Josh Nichols with the South Shore's most accurate and dependable weather. 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
8: We're not quite out of the wet woods just yet here across Greater Boston, the Metro South, and the South Shore. We've got a cold front making its approach, and it promises to be the trigger mechanism for some scattered showers and thunderstorms. And much like yesterday, any thunderstorm that does develop may contain a downpour. We do have again some of that patchy fog around here early on, and then we should find some partial sunshine, so the day is not a complete washout. The high temperature should be close to 80 to 85 degrees. Coming up for tonight, look for a mostly cloudy sky, still a shower or thundery downpour around. The overnight low temperature near 60. But once the wind shifts into the west and northwest, we dry out nicely for Thursday. The front goes offshore. We're left with an ample amount of sun. Your top temp near 80. Friday Friday's mostly sunny, the high near 80 away from our South Shore beaches, where an easterly sea breeze will set up shop. And on Saturday, it's mostly sunny as well with a cooling easterly wind, the high temperature in the upper 70s. Some delightful summer weather. Next, weather in just 10 minutes for WATD. I'm meteorologist Josh Nichols.
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0: WATD Sports at 8:22. Good morning. I'm Rob Hackler. Sports Report is sponsored by Green Harbor Golf Club. Well, the Red Sox, they were not able to play last night. The rain came, and it was heavy, and so game postponed until today. We're going to have a day-night doubleheader over at Fenway, the Red Sox and Orioles. First pitch, 1:35 for the afternoon game. The night game will be at 7:10, and the Red Sox trying to make it 15 straight wins. Haven't done that since 1946. The New England Revolution will be hosting Toronto FC. That'll be tonight at 7:30 in Foxborough. And that's our update on sports on WATD.
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0: Yeah, I can't believe that's coming up. It's Stellwagen Saturday, Rock the Lot. So make sure you head on down and see Chris Atwood. That'll be at Stellwagen on Saturday. 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Rock the Lot with Chris Atwood of The Alternative. 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U.S. and Iranian forces exchange attacks for an 11th consecutive day overnight. We've been watching, of course, the price of gas. Already over $4 in spot, seems like any other place. It's approaching $4, and seemingly no end to the conflict in sight. ABC News Global Affairs anchor Martha Raddatz is in Jordan with more on the conflict.
13: At the White House, our Mary Bruce pressing President Trump about what comes next.
14: Mr. President, there are no signs that Iran is ready to stop fighting. So what is the plan? Is the plan to just keep bombing until they give up?
15: There are no signs. Why, do you know something that I don't know?
14: Well, they continue to attack our allies and kill Americans.
13: Trump insisting that the Iranians want to meet, something he has said many times before.
15: Until they're ready to meet in a meaningful way, we have no interest.
13: 18 service members have now died in this conflict, including those 4 killed since Friday.
0: Yeah, we have more about those that have died in the conflict.
13: The wife of 30-year-old Sergeant Michael Swinton of North Carolina telling ABC News he was an amazing husband and father to his 2 young children. The father of 25-year-old First Lieutenant Tyler Feehan tells ABC, "Our hearts are shattered," calling his son and the others who were killed our heroes.
0: It was ABC News Global Affairs anchor Martha Raddatz. Coming up, 8:30 News with Christine James. Next half hour, our once a month Croy Health segment with Croy Health and Renee McInnes. Coming up after the 8:30 News on WATD. 8:29. WATD's traffic and weather on the nines. And as we take a look at the ride on the expressway northbound, still tough from Braintree up to Columbia Road. Route 3 mainly slow in the Braintree stretch. Southbound not bad at the Sagamore. 25 east is okay at the Bourne. 24 northbound is jammed from Padelford Street to perhaps work crew near 140. And then we've got a pretty good ride up through Brockton and Avon. 93 is slow out of Braintree, getting over towards Ponkapog on 93 South. 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Injured? 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Call early before it's too late. 617-444-7777. 617-444-7777. South Shore weather for today. We are going to have clouds, perhaps some breaks of sun, a risk of a shower. High today, 77. This afternoon, clouds mixing with sun, a risk of a shower, a thunder shower. This evening, passing clouds, a shower, a thunder shower early, then clearing, a low 62. Tomorrow, bright sunshine, 73. Right now, 71 degrees in Marshfield. Good morning. It's 8:30.
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17: 71 degrees outside our South Shore studios at 8:30. Meteorologist Josh Nichols calling for a high today of 77 with a risk of a shower or even a thunder shower. 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His boys do a good job. Call 1-888-64-TINYS. Good morning. I'm Christine James. Now here's what's happening.
18: Latest tracking on Tropical Storm Bertha has it skirting the Gulf Coast, headed for New Orleans, and later Houston. It's south-southeast of Florida, filling sandbags in New Orleans.

0: dollars more for the war.
1: And that is ABC. Meanwhile, here, jury selection continues today in the Clancy murder trial. 12 jurors were chosen as of the close of day yesterday. This is the murder trial of the Duxbury woman who is expected to argue that postpartum issues were the reason she killed her three children. Lindsay Clancy pleading not guilty to the three counts of murder and the deaths of her children, 5-year-old Cora, 3-year-old Dawson, and 8-month-old Callan in January of 2023. Now, 12 have been chosen so far. A total of 18 jurors, including 6 alternates, will be chosen for the trial, which means if they get through this today with the rest of the jurors chosen, then they could go to opening arguments as soon as tomorrow. Prosecutors argue Clancy used exercise bands to strangle her three children, but Clancy's attorney, Kevin Reddington, plans to lay out an insanity defense.
2: Just last summer, Joe Weatherby took his son, Joe Jr., on his first deep-sea fishing trip. The water was beautiful after a red sky night, and Joe had broke out his fisherman's hat with every lucky bobble he had. All signs pointed to a big day for the Weatherbys. And wouldn't you know it, after just an hour out on the ocean, Joe Jr. caught the big one, a real whopper of a fish, a 4-foot, 50-pound Boston hake. It took all of Joe Jr.'s might to reel it in, but he sure made Dad proud. Back on the dock, Joe Sr. beamed with pride as his son posed for a picture with his catch. But as it turned out, that old hake had a little fight left in him. The fish wriggled free from Joe Jr.'s grasp, flew through the air, and landed right on the Harbor Master's SUV, smashing through the windshield. How's that for the one that got away?
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1: 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An annual fishing outing for veterans will be held today. Our Tom Gorman has a preview.
4: Disabled veterans from Greater Boston will be spending today doing some fishing on Quincy Bay. The 68th annual Harvey's Saltwater Fishing Club's Disabled Veterans Fishing Outing and Luncheon will draw about 200 veterans. Club President Kevin Gomez tells WATD News the outing began nearly 7 decades ago with just over a dozen veterans.
5: It was 14 veterans got taken out from a VA in Chelsea. And now, like you said, we can go up to 220 around that. So it's the lobster into the lifeblood of this whole event. We got about 18 to 22 boats and try to fill them all up and take them all out fishing. It's really grown, and I'm glad it is where it is now.
4: It's a special day for the veterans.
5: A lot of these guys are in the hospital all year long. You know, we get them out of the VA for the day. It's probably one of their best days of the year because they're stuck all year. And just to feel the sun on the face and smell the salt water and see all the couple hundred volunteers that we have down there, honestly, just wanting to see them smile and helping them out. It's really a great day for them.
4: Club Secretary Tina Lyons says that the veterans are bused from various facilities.
6: So we get all these disabled veterans from the various hospitals amongst the state of Massachusetts and in various other entities as well from VA's, you know, VA programs. And we welcome them all, and they're all more than welcome to come down, and they get on the lobster boats. They enjoy a great day of fishing.
4: The Veterans Fishing Outing and Luncheon gets underway this morning at Quincy Yacht Club. Tom Gorman, WATD News.
1: Hanson Select Board reversing a prior vote related to an affordable housing unit at the Dunham Farm Housing Development on Main Street. The board became aware last month that the owner of the affordable housing unit intended to sell the property. Hanson Select Board Chair Laura Fitzgerald Kemet said members were worried that the property would not stay affordable.
7: So initially we were going to just let the individuals who owned the property sell it, but keep it as affordable. Then subsequent facts became available, and I said, does this mean we're going to lose an affordable unit? And we did some research, and we decided, yes, that was the case. And then we voted to exercise our right of first refusal.
1: The right of first refusal, giving the town the right to purchase the property if funding for the purchase is approved at the next town meeting in October. Fitzgerald Kemet said the board made the decision based on their already low affordable housing stock in Hanson.
7: In order for 40Bs not to come in and be able to do literally whatever they want in your town, you have to have 10% affordable housing. We're far from that. What we were initially concerned with was that if this unit got sold and the affordability component wasn't maintained, that would be one less unit towards our affordable housing.
1: Fitzgerald Kemet said the

0: Owner of the property became upset, saying that he needed to sell the property soon to prevent financial hardship. But at the meeting, a recent meeting, a member of the Dunham Farms Board of Trustees said the owner is still required to sell the house at an affordable rate.
1: It has to be sold at the affordable price, and it has to be sold to a person who qualifies for that. So, in essence, by letting it just roll, we're still preserving the affordability and we're not losing a unit.
0: So the board ultimately voted to lift their right of first refusal to allow the owner to sell the property. The owner can list the property at market price after 180 days if it's unable to sell. Stray bullet striking the Catholic Charities office in Brockton, narrowly missing employees. Police say the shooting was reported on Court Street just before 2 yesterday afternoon. A bullet penetrated the exterior wall of the Catholic Charities building at 169 Court Street. There were employees inside at the time, but no one was injured. Officers searched the nearby area for evidence. No suspects have been identified, and that investigation remains ongoing.
2: I'm Bobby Downspout of the South Shore Gutter Monkeys, and today we recognize another group of everyday American heroes, the South Shore Gutter Monkey office crew.
3: Ain't no I an office crew.
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3: Take it, Johnny.
4: No monkeys were harmed in the making of this commercial.
5: Now, WATD traffic and weather on the nines.
6: And at 8:39, we are dealing with the slow spots. No incidents, no crashes or breakdowns right now. Just heavy traffic on the expressway. That's been tough most of the morning from Braintree and Furnace Brook up towards Columbia Road. Again, approaching the O'Neill Tunnel. The drive time Braintree to Boston is about 35 minutes this morning. Route 3 along the South Shore, not too bad. You did have a little bit of a pocket getting by the Duxbury exit, Route 14, and near that lane shift work zone. But beyond there, you're fine until you get towards Union Street, a little slow around the curve up in Braintree. Southbound at this Sagamore, no delays. A little bit of company over the Bourne Bridge down into the Rotary. 24 is slow getting by work near 140 and 44 in the Taunton area. And then it's slow approaching 93 in Randolph. Traffic on the nines every morning. Traffic emergencies when they happen on WATD. Now the updated South Shore weather.
7: At the Blue Hill Observatory this morning, not quite as breezy as yesterday, but still a bit of a breeze coming in out of the south and southwest. They did log a peak wind gust yesterday morning to 39 miles per hour. Southwesterly winds will continue here for this Wednesday for Blue Hill and across all of Greater Boston, the Metro South and the South Shore. And we'll find some partial sun, a little bit of fog this morning, especially in our valleys. And then into the afternoon in particular, a couple more showers and thunderstorms will develop, especially later into the afternoon. The high temperature into the low and mid-80s, and much like yesterday, any thunderstorm that does develop will be capable of producing a downpour. For tonight, we'll look for a couple of those scattered showers and thunderstorms around, especially early on. Later into the night, it's mostly cloudy. Overnight lows near 60. And then for tomorrow, it looks like a beauty of a day from hilltop to seashore with an ample amount of sun, a northwesterly breeze, the high temperature near 80. For your Thursday night, it's mainly clear. Overnight lows will be into the upper 50s. No need for the air conditioner. Friday is sunny. Your top temp away from our South Shore beaches near 80, likely into the mid-70s. Places like Duxbury Beach. Saturday is mostly sunny with highs in the upper 70s. Next weather in just 10 minutes. For WATD, I'm meteorologist Josh Nichols.
0: And right now we're looking at 71 degrees out there, 841. That's local news. I'm Christine James, sending it back, saying good morning again to our very own Rob Hakala, right here, 95.9 WATD. Cool as a cucumber amid the heat in the building.
6: Christine, thank you so much.
0: This sounds 84 degrees out there in the hallway.
6: It is indeed, yeah.
0: Come on, Sigma, we need you.
6: South Shore's morning news continues. I know, we do need that. It is very warm out in the hallway, but comfortable in studio. And I've got two guests in here, very comfortable as well on the morning news. And once a month, we do have our Croy Health segment, formerly NVNA and Hospice. 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And as always, we have the CEO of Croy Health in studio once a month, Renee McInnes. Renee, good morning to you.
8: Hey, Rob. How are you?
6: I'm doing great. How have you been? You had a good, having a good summer still?
8: Yeah, good so far. No complaints.
6: All right.
8: I love the heat, so all good.
6: Oh, then you probably love it in the WATD hallway.
8: Yeah.
6: A little bit of a swampy feel out there. All right. Well, anyway, summertime is good. Yeah, you got to enjoy the heat because the opposite, you know, we remember, we don't want to think about what it was like
8: we
6: last
8: year. We will be complaining in February.
6: All right. Well, it's good to have you, Renee, in studio, as
8: Thanks.
6: Always. And, of course,
8: Thanks
6: we're up on YouTube
8: us.
6: As well. And you'll see that Renee, again, has brought a great expert guest with her, as usual. Renee, right?
8: Yes, I have. So Dr. Nick Chikas, who was with me on another segment back today, I'll let Nick introduce himself and what he's doing for Croy Health, our hospice and palliative care medical director. And we're going to talk a little bit about Molston Pulse today. So, Nick, if you sort of want to give a little quick bio.
9: Sure. Thanks, Renee. Hi, Rob. Good to
6: Hi.
9: See you again.
6: Good to see you, Dr. Chikas.
9: So, as Renee said, I'm Nick Chikas. I'm a pulmonary critical care doc by training. I spent a bunch of years in the ICU at South Shore Hospital and have been at Croy Health for a little over 6 months now as the medical director of hospice and palliative medicine. And I am excited to talk about that today.
8: Great. Right. Good. Good. Want to talk more about palliative care and hospice. So everyone's always confused about what does it mean? What is palliative care? What is hospice? So maybe explain a little bit, Nick, about, you know, at Croy Health, how we are caring for patients, palliative care patients or seriously ill patients in the home. Goal is to, you know, offer them comfort measures that help them to stay home, symptoms, and not go to the hospital, but live their life. Have a quality of life and not in and out of the emergency room. So maybe explain a little bit about what we're doing.
9: Yeah, so I think it's an important distinction. And I think there's a lot of confusion in the community. And then, you know, I see it amongst healthcare professionals, too, of kind of using the terms palliative and hospice interchangeably when they're really two distinct entities. So palliative care is a branch of care aimed at really focusing on the person as a whole in caring for someone with advanced illness while they are often still pursuing curative treatment. Mm-hmm. So patients with advanced lung disease, advanced heart disease, advanced cancer who are going under treatment with their cardiologist, their pulmonologist, their oncologist and trying to get better but suffering with a lot of symptoms. And that's where palliative care comes in to really focus on those symptoms and on the person as a whole, and trying to help support them the best they can.
8: Right.
9: It's also a service that helps to engage in discussion about what options are if those treatments stop working or stop becoming an option.
8: Mm-hmm.
9: Hospice is a service aimed at supporting people who are at or near the end of their life. Insurance coverage for hospice is geared from Medicare for people who are felt in the view of their doctor to be in their last 6 months of life.
8: Mm-hmm.
9: And Medicare acknowledges that we don't have a crystal ball and many times are wrong in that assessment.
6: Mm-hmm.
9: But that's the general focus of hospice is on supporting people when they really are near the end of their life.
8: Right. And I think there is, you know, I get phone calls, as does Nick and many other people at my organization with people we know at the end, you know, loved one is at the end of life. And someone I just spoke to the other day, and she said, well, I don't know. I mean, maybe they said a couple of weeks. So is that hospice? I'm like, oh, yes, it is. Mm-hmm. You know, President Carter was on hospice for 2 years because, you know, he had, it was end of life,
6: but
8: no crystal ball, right?
6: We don't, yeah.
8: Right? So.
9: And I think that's important to acknowledge because, you know, I think hospice has this stigma attached to it in this country, and
8: many
9: people think of it as a service for when you're in your last hours or days of
8: life.
9: And that's really, we certainly care for many people, who come onto hospice in their last hours or days, and we can provide some good support. But really the full benefit of the service is when we can engage with a patient and their family over a longer period of time and provide more support.
8: 100%. And, and people understand that once they do get the services, they say, wow, I wish I had had these services sooner. They never say, I wish I had had these services later, right?
6: No, no, so, we never say that. And that's why I know you wanted to make sure we highlight again about planning and having these conversations because it's so important. I mean, everybody would love to, you know, always say, well, what would so-and-so want? You know, and sometimes, you know, it's so sad when we don't know and we're just trying to figure it out. But imagine if you could get what anybody wanted and you would want to know their wishes, right, and have it spelled out.
8: 100%. And it's never something people really want to talk about, but it's so important. So, you know, Nick, I would like to talk about a little bit about the MOLST and what that is. And now there's going to be the PULSED and what that is. So people understand when they go see their primary care physician or they're in the hospital, whatever might happen with a health encounter, when someone says to them, do you have a MOLST? And now do you have a PULSED? What does that mean?
6: So, I think it's important to explain that. Yeah, because there's terms I'm not familiar with and I don't know.
8: Right.
9: So real quick before that, first and foremost, get a healthcare proxy.
8: Right.
9: Fill out a healthcare proxy form. You need two witnesses that are not the person you're identifying as a proxy, because the MOLST and the PULSED that's to come are geared at giving advice to your proxy about your decisions on specific choices. But you can't predict what options might be you might be faced with. And so your proxy is the one who can be a living, breathing person to help act on your behalf.
6: Okay.
9: But the MOLST is the Massachusetts Maintenance of Life-Sustaining Treatment form. It's a pink piece of paper that many of you may have seen or heard about where you're designating choices about things like, would you want CPR if your heart were to stop beating?
6: Mm-hmm.
9: Would you want to be kept alive on a ventilator if you couldn't breathe on your own? And it's a really important form to review and go over and fill out with your doctor, both to designate what your choices are and, again, to kind of serve as a guide for discussing with your healthcare proxy what your wishes may be. Massachusetts is joining a growing number of states in becoming a PULSED state that is geared for April of 27, so less than a year away. And the PULSED stands for the Physician Order of Life-Sustaining Treatment and will take the place of the MOLST and be an electronic repository where EMTs, doctors' offices, hospitals will all have access, and it'll eliminate the confusion that we often run into where, oh, do they have a MOLST? I don't know. Oh, I think it's in that drawer. I can't find it.
6: So
9: this will be available easily for everyone to access. And so that's coming in less than a year. And that's something that at Croy Health will be pretty active in helping to make that transition. It will not make the MOLST invalid. People who have a filled out MOLST, it's fine. It'll still be valid, but it'll be the path moving forward.
6: Okay, so this is something that helps standardize, but also makes it better. I mean, this is a good use of technology, right?
9: It's a good use of technology.
6: Yeah. I mean, because we have it available to us, so why not use it? As opposed to you said you come in and you can't find something, it's missing. I mean, you always think about all these things are not happening at a very calm, peaceful moment. These are happening at stressful moments.
8: Well, that's exactly right.
6: I don't know where it is. I don't know. Yep. Time is of the essence at this point, so...
8: Right, and you don't know where your loved one put it, and this is great with the technology that anyone can access it at any time, because Nick working in the ICU, and I had worked as a nurse in the ICU, there were many times we did not know what the patient wanted, and that's really hard for the healthcare proxy.
6: Well, I was going to say, what did you do, or what have people been doing, right? It's very stressful.
8: Like, well, it's very stressful.
6: You can't necessarily...
8: You know, we continue life-sustaining treatment? Do we continue the ventilator? When do you make those decisions? It's really hard.
9: And those are always going to be hard decisions for healthcare proxies.
6: Yeah.
8: Right.
9: I think many times I have seen people have a lot more peace with the decisions when they can say, listen, we talked about this. I have this MOLST form that says what they wanted, and I'm going to respect those wishes.
6: So is this a database? Is it something so no matter where I go, I can punch it up and it's there? Or
9: I think it's going to be mostly healthcare professionals that are accessing it.
6: Okay.
9: I don't think it's going to be like this is going to be essentially HIPAA protected information.
6: Well,
9: right?
6: Yeah, where that's
9: your,
6: what I meant.
9: It's your wishes. Like,
6: yeah.
9: I can't look up Rob Hakala's wishes just for fun.
6: Yeah. I understand.
9: But so all health organizations are going to have access to it, and it'll be filling it out with your doctor just like you do your MOLS now.
6: Will those be shared with other states if you move, or could it?
9: They should be accessible in the states that are pulsed states. I think there are around 14 right now.
6: Okay, so this is still kind of coming together, and Massachusetts is going to get on board then, it sounds like. Okay, wow. So 27, you said April 2027?
9: April of 2027.
6: Okay.
9: So about, 9 months away.
8: Not that far off.
6: Wow, so that sounds like it is a step. You guys would agree, obviously, because you guys see this all the time. This is a step in the right direction. Then
9: absolutely,
8: 100%.
6: All right, so MOLS to Pulsed, and Dr. Nicholas Chikas with us, Croy Health's Hospice and Palliative Medical Director, along with the CEO Renee McGinnis, and of course, for more information and to reach out, Renee, people can always go to the website, right, mm-hmm. and get connected, right?
8: Absolutely.
6: Go to Croy Health, and again, that's C-R-O-I health.org, CroyHealth.org. 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Renee and Doctor, thank you so much for coming on today.
8: Thank you.
9: Thanks for having
8: us.
6: Time now is 8:53. Back out to the roads we go. Let's get you updated on the traffic and the weather. We check it every 10 minutes in the morning. And the ride this morning along the expressway, that's jammed from Braintree as you make your way up towards Columbia Road. So it's still slow. Most of the way up the drive is about 37 minutes end-to-end. So still pretty busy there. Route 3, a little slow at the top end in Braintree. Not bad at the Sagamore and Bourne Bridges, 24, a little slow, getting by 140, some work, and then again approaching 93. 93 is sluggish out of Braintree. Got some slow spots getting over to Route 24. Traffic on the 9s every morning. Traffic emergencies when they happen on WATD. Now the updated South Shore weather. 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
7: We're not quite out of the wet woods just yet here across Greater Boston, the Metro South and the South Shore. We've got a cold front making its approach, and it promises to be the trigger mechanism for some scattered showers and thunderstorms. And much like yesterday, any thunderstorm that does develop may contain a downpour. We do have, again, some of that patchy fog around here early on. And then we should find some partial sunshine, so the day is not a complete washout. The high temperature should be close to 80 to 85 degrees. Coming up for tonight, look for a mostly cloudy sky, still a shower or thundery downpour around. The overnight low temperature near 60. But once the wind shifts into the west and northwest, we dry out nicely for Thursday. The front goes offshore. We're left with an ample amount of sun. Your top temp near 80. Friday's mostly sunny. The high near 80 away from our South Shore beaches, where an easterly sea breeze will set up shop. And on Saturday, it's mostly sunny as well with a cooling easterly wind. The high temperature in the upper 70s. Some delightful summer weather. Next weather in just 10 minutes for WATD. I'm meteorologist Josh Nichols.
6: 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And right now, we're at 72. Sports next.
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6: 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All right, so the Red Sox game was rained out last night. They're going to try for a day-night doubleheader. Sox and Orioles at Fenway at 1:35 p.m. and 7:10 p.m., trying to get to that franchise record 15th straight victory. If they do it today and they get that win this afternoon, that would be 15 in a row, and that would tie the 1946 record. The New England Revolution will host Toronto FC tonight at 7:30. 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
6: 8:59, traffic and weather on the nines. Route 3, a little pocket at Route 14 in Duxbury. Again, approaching the split. Northbound Expressway, heavy Furnaceburg to Columbia Road. And then tough from Mass Ave up to the O'Neill Tunnel. Not too bad at the K Bridges. South Shore weather, a blend of clouds and sun. Chance for another shower, a thunder shower later. A high 71 or 77 today. Good morning.
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19: ABC News, I'm Sherry Preston. Not much talking, but more attacks in the Middle East. The United States carrying out an 11th straight night of strikes. Bahrain and Saudi Arabia this morning warning about incoming attacks. Secretary of State Marco Rubio asked about the potential for peace talks with Iran.
20: The problem we're having right now is that they're not serious about talks. If they're serious, we're serious. If they're not, then we will do what is necessary to protect that, our interests, and also the interests of our allies.
19: Later this morning at Dover Air Force Base, the dignified transfer for the remains of some of the troops killed in the Middle East. President Trump will be there. Parts of the Gulf Coast facing the prospect of a hit later today from Tropical Storm Bertha. Parts of the Northeast cleaning up after strong storms that canceled thousands of flights and spawned tornadoes overnight. Some of OpenAI's artificial intelligence escaping what was supposed to be a controlled testing system and then hacking into another company on its own. This is ABC News. In New York, a former Army private has now been charged in the case of a fire set at a federal building.
14: That attack, federal prosecutors said Andrew Arabaca had been planning since January, spending months amassing a small arsenal, including a hatchet, knives, pellet gun, BB rifle, and fireworks.
19: ABC's Aaron Katursky. In Wisconsin, a sanitation worker was seriously hurt when two oxygen tanks exploded in the back of a Milwaukee garbage truck. Here's ABC's Ike Ajachi.
21: The terrifying moment for two Milwaukee sanitation workers standing at the back of a garbage truck when oxygen tanks exploded inside. One worker knocked off his feet, then rolling on the ground before he was rushed to the hospital with a concussion and eye injury.
19: A first for Samsung. It's now offering its own credit card. The Samsung Galaxy card runs on the Visa network and will offer cash back on purchases of Samsung products as well as some streaming services. I'm Sherry Preston. ABC News.
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0: 71 degrees outside our South Shore studios at 9:02. Meteorologist Josh Nichols calling for a high today of 77, and there could be a risk of a shower or thunder shower around. And news this hour brought to you by the folks at Cape Cod 5. Cape Cod 5, they're the great bank to call, because they're passionate about supporting the financial wellness of individuals, families, and businesses across southeastern Mass. Visit their new location on Commerce Way in Plymouth today. Good morning. I'm Christine James. Now, here's what's happening. Now we know how many ballot questions are going to be on that November 3rd ballot. 9 questions. They will include repealing the law allowing the sale of recreational marijuana and upholding strict firearms regulations. Secretary of State releasing those 9 questions yesterday. They include expanding the public records law, allowing public defenders of the Committee for Public Counsel Services to unionize, eliminating political party primaries, and allowing all candidates to be on one ballot, also allowing election day voter registration and limiting state revenue, and any excess can be refunded to state taxpayers. Other questions propose using revenue from sales taxes on sporting goods, recreational vehicles, and golf courses to fund natural resources conservation, and allowing a single family home to be built on a lot of a minimum of 5,000 square feet. State officials say that this fall's ballots could be 2 to 3 pages long. More news after this.
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0: And at 9:04 here on 95.9, news now brought to you by Early Law. Remember, early, call early before it's too late. We'll get you that number in just a minute. 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Well, about 200 disabled veterans will be enjoying a day of fishing today out on the water. It's the annual Harvey Saltwater Fishing Club Vets Fishing Outing and Luncheon in Quincy. The club's secretary is Tina Lyons. She tells WATD News the outing has been going on for almost 70 years.
25: This is going to be our 68th annual, so we're really looking forward to it. And, you know, it's America's 250th birthday party, so it even makes it extra special.
0: The veterans are bused from various facilities to the Quincy Yacht Club for the event.
25: So we get all these disabled veterans from the various hospitals amongst the state of Massachusetts and in various other entities as well from VA's, you know, VA programs. And we welcome them all, and they're all more than welcome to come down, and they get on the lobster boats. They enjoy a great day of fishing. So we organize it all year for just one day.
0: Now, lobstermen donate their time and boats for the outing. That's how they do it.
25: And we couldn't do it without the lobstermen, too. I mean, they are core to our organization. If we didn't have them, we wouldn't have our annual Vets Day.
0: Club President Kevin Gomez says it is a special day for the veterans.
26: A lot of these guys are in the hospital all year long. You know, we get them out of the VA for the day. The VA has a sign-up sheet, and they come in busloads. We get them out. It's probably one of the best days of the year. because they're stuck all year. And just to feel the sun on the face and smell the salt water and see all the couple hundred volunteers that we have down there, honestly, just wanting to see them smile and helping them out. It's really a great day for them.
0: Veterans Fishing Outing and Luncheon gets underway this morning. That's at the Quincy Yacht Club. And it's not only the best day of the year for a number of these vets, as we heard in the past, it's their only day of the year that they're actually out of their respective hospitals. So we hope they have a great time today. Hanson Select Board reversing course on a vote to buy an affordable housing unit. Christian Maitrey explains.
1: Hanson Select Board members backtracked on a vote to purchase an affordable housing unit at the Dunham Farms Housing Development. Last month, members voted to exercise their right of first refusal, fearing that the affordable housing unit would be listed at market price. This vote gave the town the right to purchase the property. Select Board Chair Laura Fitzgerald-Kemmett said that members didn't want the town to lose what little affordable housing it had.
2: That's really what drove us taking subsequent votes on this. We're at about high 4s to 5%. So what little stock we already have, we don't want to lose that.
1: Under the MBTA Communities Act, the state can approve permits for 40B housing units in Hanson if less than 10% of the town's housing is affordable. The owner of the property became upset when he learned about the select board's vote.
2: That said, this is really going to be a burden to me if I'm not able to sell this in a timely manner. If the town exercises its right of first refusal, then that means you've got to go to town meeting to get the funding. Well, our next town meeting isn't until October.
1: But Bob Germain, a member of the development's board of trustees, said that the select board didn't need to purchase the property to keep it affordable.
3: Pricing, you know, is 40B pricing. It's like $270,000.
1: The owner can list the property at market rate if they're unable to sell it after 180 days. But Germain said he thinks that's highly unlikely to happen. Ultimately, the board voted to reverse their previous vote and allow the owner to sell the property. Reporting from Hanson, Christian Maitrey, WATD News.
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5: Now, WATD traffic and weather on the nines.
6: And good morning. It is 9:09, and the ride this morning along the expressway northbound, we're heavy and slow. Furnace Brook up towards Columbia Road. So still pretty busy most of the way up the expressway. Actually, it looks heavy again getting up into the O'Neill Tunnel. So let me check that drive time. I think it's still going to be pretty tough. Yeah, 35 minutes drive time, Braintree to Boston, Route 3. It looks good from Plymouth up to Weymouth. Slow at the top end in Braintree, getting on to 93. 93 is slow from Braintree over to Ponkapog. 24 is some slow spots through Avon. And not seeing any big delays down at the Sagamore or Bourne. Traffic on the nines every morning. Traffic emergencies when they happen on WATD. Now, the updated South Shore weather.
9: Well, it'd be wise to have the rain gear before you step out the door this morning. Even though it might not be raining right now, it looks like we will find some scattered showers and thunderstorms for later into the afternoon. So that's when you might need that umbrella. Certainly keep an eye to the sky as well and stay weather aware. Any thunderstorm that does develop could contain a downpour. We've got some patchy areas of fog this morning. That southwesterly breeze still with us. The high temperature into the low and mid-80s. And for tonight, we'll look for a shower or thunderstorm around early on. Otherwise, it's mostly cloudy. The low temperature near 60, mostly sunny for the day on Thursday. The high temperature close to 80. Friday's sunny with a top temp near 80 away from our South Shore beaches where an easterly breeze will set up in the afternoon. Saturday's mostly sunny with highs in the middle and upper 70s. For WATD, I'm meteorologist Josh Nichols.
0: 72 degrees outside our South Shore studios. 9:11, that's local news. I'm Christine James, sending us back now to Rob Hakala, right here, 95.9 WATD.

0: Here we go, fifth and final hour of this South Shore's Morning News, coming to you from Broadcast House. Here in Marshfield, I'm Rob Hakala with the morning team. 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WHD Radio on YouTube. There's also a chat room in there. You can go and chat amongst yourselves. It's a lot of fun. Text line is available, 781-837-4900, 781-837-4900, if you want to comment. And we would certainly like your input on today's question as well, because it is time for Love Bites with our lifestyle coach, Francesca Luca. 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Go with Meineke. And she is back. So glad to have her live on the line, Francesca Luca. Good morning.
1: Good morning. It feels good to be back, Rob. How are you?
0: I'm doing well. How are you with the transition, getting into your new location?
1: It's been grueling, but I'm coming along, and things are settling in, but it is good to be back. So I'm excited for the question today.
0: I know. Francesca's been moving to a new location, so there's been a stack of questions that have been piling up on her Love Bites desk. Let's pull up today's question here. This is from Jim, all right? I'll read it here. Jim says, I love my girlfriend, but I'm starting to feel like I'm dating a child. Okay, here it is. Okay, let me make sure I get the right question here. I love my girlfriend, but I'm starting to feel like I'm dating a child. Everything is a crisis. Someone is always hurting her feelings, disrespecting her, taking advantage of her, or somehow doing her wrong. And no matter what happens, she always has a reason why none of it is ever her fault. I've tried to be supportive. I've listened. I've reassured her. I've even apologized for things I didn't do, just to keep the peace. But lately, I'm starting to feel like I'm being punished if I don't agree that she's the victim. If I offer a different perspective, I'm invalidating her feelings. If I suggest she might have played a role in the situation, I'm unsupportive. And if I tell her she needs to stop blaming everyone else and take some responsibility, I'm the bad guy. I'm exhausted from constantly having to prove that I'm on her side. So my question to you, Francesca, is from Jim. How do I love someone who seems addicted to being the victim without becoming another person they blame? And can I actually have a healthy relationship with someone who never believes they're part of the problem? Help. Exhausted, Francesca.
1: Oh,
0: whew,
1: wow.
0: That was a
1: Jim,
0: lot.
1: It sounds like you're having a blast. No, it does. I'm just kidding. And I don't mean to make light of it, because it really does sound exhausting and also irritating. Maybe she's addicted to drama. I really don't know. But you know what? Being victimized in one situation doesn't mean you have to live your entire life as one. But you know this, right? That's why you're questioning what's going on. And you know what? Maybe something genuinely unfair happened to her. Her feelings could be completely valid, but eventually the question she needs to ask herself has nothing to do with you. What am I going to do with what's happened to me? Doesn't sound like she's ever taken responsibility. And maybe it's because she's avoiding uncomfortable questions. So don't be afraid to address her. You can ask her if she's ignored red flags or if she's contributed in some way. Maybe she even made a bad choice. I mean, we do make bad choices sometimes. But whatever it is, she needs to confront herself, ask what she could do differently the next time. Because if it's, you know, always everyone else's fault, she never has to change anything. So, you know, that's where it becomes a problem in a relationship. Is Christine James there today, too?
0: She is, yeah, Christine James.
1: All right, well, I want to hear what Christine and you have to say about this and whether you're in agreement with me
0: Let me get Christine in for first, because this has been a while since I've been able to open the door for Christine, so let me go over here.
1: It's probably creaking.
0: No, I know. Well, it's good, because I'm a gentleman, so let me
2: open the door. Hello,
0: Christine,
2: there,
0: come on in.
1: How are those knees, Christine?
2: Oh. No, knee, just knee, singular. Fine, thank you.
0: Yes.
3: Yes.
0: Christine's our bionic anchor.
1: So what do you think?
3: Okay, a little bit different take than you have. Here's what I think. I think two different things about this situation. Number one, one of the universal differences between men and women. Women don't want to hear solutions to their problems. They want someone to listen to them and be sympathetic while they vent. And I think that's what this person is doing. Whether the content of that is childish, well, that's up to him to describe. Number two, people like this with the always problems all the time, I call them psychic vampires.
1: Because they suck
3: the living juices out of you. I think this other person needs to grow up a little bit. And I don't think she should be depending on her boyfriend to talk about all this stuff, because that just, I don't know, that just... It wears people out and it just kills them. I haven't dealt with stuff like this with other friends since like high school.
1: Yeah.
3: Mm. That's just me. I don't want to sound mean, but it's like, is that really how you want to spend your time?
1: Change the situation. Who knows? Maybe that was her model growing up. Maybe her mother always complained to her father. I don't know. But I just want to share this. I don't know to the listeners. There's a great YouTube video. It's called It's Not About the Nail. And this woman has a nail in her head, and she's complaining how it's catching on everything. Her sweat is, she can't sleep, it's on and on and on, and she keeps saying, but it's not about the nail. And he says, but it is the nail. So you're right, there is this concrete difference between men and women. But for him to have written in, it does, to me anyway, it does sound like it's a little overdone. I mean, she's saying that, you know, it's always the other person. Someone's always hurting her. So I don't know where you draw the line. What do you think, Rob?
0: I think it's too much. I mean, because he says right in the first sentence, I feel like I'm dating a child, which, you know, Christine was talking about being in high school. So we're seeing definitely that I think the consensus would be a lack of maturity. And so I feel it would be too much. There are probably relationships, though, and you guys would probably agree, where some people will just sit there and just say yes just to make the person...
3: To keep the peace.
0: Yes.
3: And that's no way to live.
1: Didn't he say exactly that?
0: I think he's getting sick. But I suspect some people go through their whole life just being this role. And it's
3: dear.
0: Yeah, and just, yep, whatever.
3: Whatever you say, Rob.
0: But then they're not really listening.
1: He did say that. He said that he apologizes just to keep the peace.
0: Yeah, and now it's just getting too much.
3: And if this woman, I don't know if she's, again, I don't know how old she is, but if she seems to be in situations like this over and over again, then she needs to change the way she responds to people.
1: Exactly. And I just want to go back to, if you keep the peace, you keep wanting to keep the peace by just agreeing, it's going to be a bad idea because it's enabling her. And you're going to definitely create a really unhealthy reality. And then it kind of turns into maybe this is too deep, but emotional manipulation. So, you know, the real test, obviously, is can she hear feedback? Because if it's really bothering you, you know, I mean, you can just say something like, hey, you know, everyone's allowed to be wrong. And, you know, I hear where you're coming from, you know, but... You know, a healthy partner has to be able to eventually say, okay, maybe I did play a part in this. But again, Christine, you and I maybe are a little not exactly on the same page, because I've actually been in that boat before. And it's like, oh my God, like really? Like again, still more? Right? And so if she... can have that conversation and take responsibility, great. But if it turns into you don't support me, or you're just like everyone else, or worse, you're attacking me, well, I don't know. Then in my opinion, and it's just my opinion, but I'd say the relationship's kind of doomed.
3: Right.
0: And, yeah. I don't see how
1: you're not her therapist. And you're not her emotional punching bag.
3: But you know what? Also, I didn't hear, where's the joy in this relationship? You want to be with someone. It shouldn't be that much work. They're not married. There should be joyful times today. I'm just saying there's not the same kind of investment as there is in a marriage, whether it's emotional, financial, etc. This is a relationship, and it's not the same impetus that you have to stay if this person's not your right partner.
1: Mm-hmm. That's right.
3: Absolutely. Be practical. Yeah. Defend yourself.
1: Yeah.
3: I mean, I'm exhausted just hearing about this. I hated listening to it in high school.
0: I know.
1: Listen, the goal of a relationship isn't to find someone who will constantly confirm that the world's against you.
3: No, stop playing the victim.
0: Well, yeah.
1: You know, the goal, Jim, is to find someone who will sit beside you when life's hard, right? And then when you're ready, help you figure out what's going to be done next. But that's about all I've got for you, Mr. Exhausted, today on Love Bites. So,
0: all right. Well,
1: unless you guys have more to offer. That's
0: no, 339 says, Francesca, if they're always a victim, they're likely the problem. Okay, that's 339.
1: That's a good one. I actually concur. I would say...
0: Always a victim, likely the problem. Okay.
1: I would tend to agree.
0: 774 says, sometimes people who claim to be victims are also cold and manipulative. Okay, that's possible, right? That's possible? I don't know.
1: Yeah, you know what? You're right. Yeah, like, oh, poor me. And they're actually flipping it, right?
3: Right. You know, it was funny when I was thinking when you were saying this, I knew somebody years ago that would start to tell me some convoluted story about whatever the latest wronged thing was that happened to her. And every time she started it, it would be like, you know, I'm the easiest person in the world to get along with. I'm like, no, you're not.
0: No. Yes.
1: You're not.
0: I mean, you're so easy.
1: You're killing us all.
3: Yeah, exactly.
0: And finally, I'll squeeze one more in. This is from Joanne from Randolph, Francesca. Joanne says he needs, and this is all in caps, he needs to be honest with her and tell her how awkwardly emotion is taking away being happy. These awkward emotions, be honest. Maybe she will change behavior if he shares. It's possible.
1: Well, it's possible, and I don't want to be a naysayer and say leopard doesn't change their spots. I don't know how old they are, if they're, 18 or whether they're 38.
0: Well, I like that Joanne's being positive, right?
1: No, I do. I agree. I mean, I think
0: tell her,
1: wrong. You've got to. You first of all,
0: and she's going
1: to
0: be a new person. You guys,
1: well,
0: I seem
1: you know
0: a
1: what?
0: Little more.
1: You do have to have the conversation always.
0: No, Christine and Francesca are saying no.
3: I don't. I'm not talking about the leopard change of spots. People, in my observations, become more so as they get older. They rarely change.
0: It's right. We get crabbier and more.
3: I know. Rob, you've gotten very crabby.
0: I'm just kidding. Also,
1: I heard that, Rob.
0: No, it's true. It is
1: Well,
0: true.
1: I was not around. I heard you were getting crabby. You were missing me. You were missing Love Bites.
0: Yes, I know. Because, I mean, if you're here, you can mix it up with people. It takes the heat off me. And also, you know, it's also because, you get more rigid as well. And it's like, you don't feel like doing as much,
1: Exactly.
3: Yeah, especially when the air conditioner's not working.
0: Well,
1: Oh!
0: That can be an issue as well. We can have more
1: that. All right, well, Mr.
0: Coming up in the Wednesday wine, we can complain about the lack of air conditioning in the Wednesday wine.
1: All right, we'll be back in a few minutes.
0: Francesca, if someone wants to reach out and get a Love Bite question in the queue, how do they reach out to you?
1: I think they already know because I've been getting them, but go to my website, talkwithfrancesca.com, and click on Contact Me.
0: All right, and Francesca, you'll be back after 9:30, okay?
1: I will.
0: All right, and if you have the Wednesday wine and if there is something you would want to complain about or get off your chest, you can do that. 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
0: Wednesday Wine coming up in about a minute. 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And the ride on the expressway northbound is still heavy and slow. Looks like the first delay starts still before Furnace Brook up to Columbia Road and again approaching the O'Neill Tunnel. So still a tough ride into the city, 33 minutes, Braintree to Boston. Route 3 looks good, though, along the South Shore of Plymouth up to Union Street. Sagamore and Bourne Bridges are okay. Not too bad on 44 or 24. South Shore weather for today. We are going to have a blend of clouds and sunshine. A risk of a shower or even a thunder shower this afternoon, 77. Tonight, passing clouds, a shower, a thunder shower early, a low down to 62, then clearing late tonight. Tomorrow looks good. Your Thursday, bright sunshine and a high near 73. Right now, we're at 73 in Marshfield at the weather station, WATD. Coming up,
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11: Honey, you're not going to believe this.
12: What now?
11: The car got dinged again. I was pulling out of the parking garage, and I didn't see that last pylon. I barely clipped it.
12: Oh, unreal. That car was so nice when we first got it, and now it's an eyesore. Every time we look at it, there's a dent here, a scratch there.
11: You're right. Remember how excited we were when we bought it? I guess that's just life, though. Still, it would be nice to turn back the clock on this thing.
12: Yeah, it's like we need a time machine for the car. Whoa! Where did you come from? How'd you get in our kitchen?
13: Relax, I'm from the future.
11: The future?
13: That's right. And in exactly 2 minutes, you're going to hear a radio commercial for Lucchetti's Complete Auto Center. And after you hear it, you'll bring your car there, they'll fix the dents, repair the scratches, and make it look like it just rolled off the showroom floor.
11: So you're saying Lucchetti's is basically a time machine for cars?
13: Exactly. From parking lot dings and minor scrapes to major collision repairs, they've got you covered. In fact, they'll even repair the damage from that manure truck you're going to hit next week.
11: The what truck?
12: Thanks for the warning. Lucchetti's it is, honey. Let's go.
11: Just try to keep it under 88 miles per hour on the way there, huh?
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0: 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All right, let's see if Francesca's still connected in from her remote secret studio.
1: I am.
0: Oh, there she is. Hello there, Francesca.
1: Hello, I'm back.
0: All right, we got the Wednesday
1: Wine.
0: Okay,
1: but who's complaining this morning?
0: What's that?
1: I said, so who's complaining this morning?
0: Well, we had a few complaints about the lack of air conditioning in the building, but I don't want to focus on that. I want to get to what people are checking in on. Let me read.
1: There's no AC at WATD?
0: Well, no, it's just temporary. I guess there was some issue with the main unit. No, we have the one in the background, which you can hear. Which is here. We have the nice backup unit in here, but feels nice. Feels pretty good. But I think in the hallway, it's a little muggy. All right, so let's see what Paul had. Was it Paul? No, it was Wayne. Wayne from Weymouth checked in on the text line at 781-837-4900. What are you complaining about? What is bothering you? What would you like to get off your chest? Wayne says, Francesca, how about people who do not return shopping carts to their proper place? I hear you, Wayne. That bothers me, obviously, as a former cart person at Caldor. And this has been...
1: Rob, Caldor, you're showing your age for crying out loud.
0: What? Oh, this is... The audience loves this stuff. If I said I worked at Howard Johnson's, they'd hold me even higher esteem. But Caldor...
1: Oh, my goodness.
0: Okay,
1: I did not
0: work at Howard Johnson's, but I did work at Caldor. Yeah, it's the same thing, though, whatever it is. But, yeah, okay, fine. Okay, let's just pretend you go to the Market Basket or the Target or wherever you're going, and the shopping carts are rolling around, and you see people. I feel that people have gotten better about this since they made those cart corrals, but I don't know. What do you think? Are people better about this or worse?
1: Yes and no. It depends on the weather, frankly. If the weather is really cold, then, you know, someone will just kind of bring it to the side. I've noticed that before. Of course, if there's any damage to the car, they can always call Lucetti's.
0: That's true. Right?
1: But yeah, you know what? I think that I'm going to show my age. When I was a kid, there was a bundle boy, and he would bring your groceries out to your car. You'd give him a dollar tip, which was like gold, and he would bring the cart back.
0: Yeah.
1: So, you know, everything has become... The consumer has
0: self-service.
1: To do everything. Now, I'm going to go off onto a tangent about checking myself out. No, I don't want to check myself out. I don't want to have to look up bananas. I don't want to have to weigh them. I don't want to do all that. I'm paying you, Mr. Supermarket Chain Owner.
0: Or Mrs.
1: Or Mrs., exactly. And I don't, so now I'm on a different tangent, but that's how I feel.
0: Well, let me
1: like,
0: just.
1: You know, there's too much damn work these days for us to have to do it all.
0: Yes, okay. Well, let me ask you, let me just play this. You're in the Target there, and there are 20 people waiting for that one register with a person, and then you see the self-checkout is open. That's the only reason I know that's the reason they do that. They want to tempt you to go there, but sometimes I don't want to wait for the person if it's going to be 20 people deep.
1: I have yet to be in a store where I haven't had to wait in the self-checkout. So now poor Wayne makes this complaint. We don't even address it. We start on...
0: Oh, yeah, I'm sorry. Yeah, Wayne says... No, I mean,
1: I agree with you.
0: Bring the cart back.
1: Okay, bring the cart back. You're right. You should bring the cart back. I mean, look, think about it this way, people. It's good exercise.
0: Yes, exactly. That's what I say.
1: Just keep moving. And you know something? You'll feel better. If you think about it, if you don't return it, you know who you're really hurting? Yourself. Because then you feel guilty. You feel bad.
0: Yeah.
1: I've done that before. I've not returned a cart before.
0: Yeah.
1: I mean, you know, I'm not completely, but very rarely.
0: No, I suppose if it's raining really hard and you don't want to run back through the rain sometimes, some people will do, they'll try to leave it up on if there's like a curb or something to say that, okay, I didn't bring it back, but I'm temporarily stopping it maybe from rolling around if you can leave it on some other item. But other than that, you're right, it's just going to start flowing around, it's going to hit, and then sometimes when you're driving in, you want to take a space, and then there's a cart in there, and then, you know, as you can...
1: You were reading my mind, Rob.
0: Yeah, you want to pull in, and there's a cart there, and you want to get out, but then you're like, you know, I don't...
1: Yeah, I know, it's true. I mean, it's so true. It's just, I don't know why supermarkets, you know, they know this is a problem with people. There's two things about

0: supermarkets. There's the, why is it, I always seem to pick the carriage that has the faulty wheel.
1: Oh, yeah.
0: You know, it's like, oh no, what was wrong with this wheel? But seriously, what, you know what? It, supermarkets, they know this is a problem. They know people complain about it. You know what? Hire someone to get out there and keep bringing the carriages in. You know where there isn't a problem with this, which is interesting? I never see this problem.
1: Aldi's.
0: Aldi's. That's right, because you have to pay.
1: The Germans, they make you put a quarter in the thing so you can get the carriage, and then you only get the quarter back when you put the carriage back in the thing, right?
0: That's what, you know something?
1: It's kind of,
0: you know what? So why doesn't everybody do that?
1: I don't know.
0: I'm not a fan of Aldi's. I don't know. I don't want to put my groceries in a box.
1: Okay. Well, they kind of know how to, they know how to really make it simple, though. They have a lean
0: operation.
1: But they
0: do know how to make it simple.
1: Yeah,
0: and isn't Trader Joe's and Aldi's, aren't they related somehow?
1: Yeah.
0: Aren't they brothers or something?
1: What, Aldi?
0: Isn't Aldi and Trader Joe's, aren't they related somehow?
1: Someone did say that. Yeah, I don't know. I assume Aldi bought Trader Joe's or something like that, or one of them.
0: Oh,
1: and then
0: okay.
1: Then there are two different Aldis, too, in Germany. One, because the brothers hated each other or had different...
0: Oh, okay. Well, that happens in supermarkets.
1: It happens in families, yes.
0: Yeah, exactly.
1: So, but I guess Wayne is saying, and I would agree, you know, try to do it if you can. Obviously, there are some instances, I get it, you know, if you have some type of disability or you're injured, if you can... Although, I don't know. I suppose most of the time they have the little dried-out carts. You're right. I remember when I was little, because I guess they've gotten rid of most of this. The Angelos had, like you were saying, the person. They had these very cool carts that I always liked, that they had the milk and the bags at Angelos. And they would bring the groceries right out to the car. You know, they would have people standing at the end of the line.
0: And, it would be so nice if we could get back to... You know, being catered to a little bit as a consumer. I will tell you, so this is amazing, right? This has nothing to do with wine. This is actually just the complete antithesis of wine. But anyway, I'm in the supermarket, not the supermarket. I'm in Trader Joe's the other day. And just as I'm cashing out, the guy says to me, his name is Sean, because I saw his name. I couldn't believe it. And I said, oh, shoot. He said, what's the matter? I said, oh, I forgot the Caesar salad dressing. Bing, he rings the cowbell or whatever.
1: Yeah.
0: What are you doing? He goes, I'll have someone get it for you. Do you have a brand? I go, no, Trader Joe's is fine, but you don't need to do that. It's fine.
1: Yeah,
0: No. So the guy brings the salad dressing to me, and then I say, what do I owe you? He said, it's on the house. You know
1: really?
0: Something? It was whatever it cost, $3, $4.
1: Yeah.
0: It wasn't the money. It was that, wow. Like, you know what? That is... Do you know how much of an impression? Of course, I love Trader Joe's anyway. I think they're always very friendly.
1: Yes,
0: right.
1: They're,
0: so anyway,
1: the people
0: so
1: at
0: this
1: Trader
0: is a Wednesday
1: Joe's,
0: wine, and now I'm talking about
1: no, but
0: good
1: it's
0: stuff.
1: It's good. It's a good thing. I don't know if they have a special. It must be all the natural energy and herbs. The Trader Joe's people are very excited. And they have wonderful outfits as well, so it's very good. I love the Trader Joe's. And people love it. So that's a good one. Thank you, Wayne. Return your card. Andy
0: Thank
1: from Hingham.
0: Thank you, Wayne. Return your card.
1: He says, if you don't like the supermarket, order it online. You can order on this site, and you can get heavier. Is that what he's saying? Is that? Oh, okay. I guess he's saying if you don't exercise, you can have everything delivered to you. Okay. That's Andy from Hingham. There are ways to definitely order more these days and have the supermarkets either delivered to your home. They have a lot of grocery services.
0: Oh, come on. We need to get out and be with people.
1: Well, that's true.
0: And,
1: yeah.
0: You know,
1: no, it's fun to...
0: I mean, I'm so glad I have a dog because I talk to people every single day, whether I want to or not.
1: Lou from Kingston would like to complain about, he says, nobody has quarters anymore.
0: Quarters?
1: He says, yeah, not many people have changed, so... No change tray in new cars. I still hold on to quarters. I love quarters, Lou. Self-checkout is taking someone's job. Trader Joe's gives their employees a great discount. And they don't... Trader Joe's doesn't have self-checkout, right?
0: No way.
1: Okay. And either
0: That's
1: does Market
0: barbaric.
1: Basket.
0: To them, they would consider that barbaric. It would not go with their culture of communicating and caring and helping. And I mean, I will say, though, the self-checkout, and I'm always, could you help me, please?
1: Oh, yeah. No. Yeah. I mean, come on
0: but,
1: over here.
0: But quarters, that's interesting.
1: Yeah.
0: Well, you know, go to the bank, give them $10, and they'll give you a roll of quarters.
1: Get some roll of quarters.
0: Get a roll of quarters.
1: Yeah.
0: I don't know. I didn't realize. I thought.
1: Yeah.
0: And Kenny's are no longer in existence anymore.
1: No, I know, I know. That's just, yeah, the penny thing is, I saw the sign at the Chick-fil-A. It said, you know, about, you know, pennies or something about, you know, I guess they're just going to have to make everything will be in zero or a nickel or something. But, yeah. Let's see. So, Lou in Kingston, thank you. And then we had 617. Let's see. 617 says, I'm complaining. Why does 95 start in Florida, disappear in Canton, and then reappear in Maine? Will it ever be finished? And, well, the thing about that is that 95... 617, I explained, technically they were going to make 95 go from Canton into the city, you know, up through Milton and Roxbury, and then up to Maine directly. But the people that live there got angry, and the governor canceled it. So 95 now goes on what we used to call around here 128. And so technically it is completed, and it does go from Florida all the way to Maine. But it is confusing when you have 95 and 128, and then you were saying... when the exits all changed and
0: I hate that.
1: Yeah.
0: I hate that because your GPS is still telling you to take exit 10, but there's no exit 10, and so you don't know where you're going.
1: Yes. No, it can be very confusing. So
0: it is very confusing. I mean, I don't know why they did it in the first place.
1: No, well, with the mile markers, well, it's supposed to help if people get lost or if there's an emergency, and you know, it tells how many miles there are between, I don't know. From my brain, I liked exits just in order by number, 1, 2, 3, 4. But I don't know. That's, I feel it just depends on how it works. But I get the logic behind it. I do acknowledge it. You know, I have to go to my Mr. Spock. It is more logical probably to have it that way. 95, I certainly, if the people weren't living there, I would have loved 95 to definitely go from Canton, though, right into Boston.
0: Oh,
1: if you drive
0: yes.
1: on the expressway, the expressway, they, again, originally wanted to have 95 to go from Boston to Canton directly. Think about that. You'd have another option to get out of town.
0: That would been, be like dying going to heaven.
1: It was going to be a great three-lane highway each way with the orange line running down the middle. It was going to be beautiful. Lots of cement and asphalt. But,
0: but you're not living in L.A., which would be substantial.
1: No, that's true.
0: So, you know.
1: And I know we only have time for one more. Let me see if I get this in because I know I gotta we got to wrap up. But Kevin Tachi, his wine, many stores and coffee shops are now using the penny shortage to round up or down. Yes, in some cases, yeah, you're right. He's saying, you know, they're just kind of, now that the penny's not there, they can just say, well, you know, you're going to have to pay a little more or something like that. That can happen.
0: Oh, yes, because I always get my Diet Coke every single day. I have a little addiction, right? Every day I have to have my Diet Coke.
1: Sure.
0: And it's like, whatever is it, 63 cents. And I'll give them 75. And, well, no, because then it's the other way around. Then he'll give me an extra 10 cents. Wait, no. So he owes me 12 cents.
1: Yeah.
0: But he only gives me 10. But
1: okay. Well,
0: that's right. So you know what? That's a good point, Kevin.
1: Yeah,
0: that's exactly right. So, yeah. But I don't think that's why they're doing it. I think it's just that they want to get rid of pennies.
1: Yeah, yeah. All
0: anyway,
1: right.
0: So thanks for that, Kevin. Nice to hear from you.
1: Yeah, Wednesday Wine, sponsored
0: all
1: by
0: right.
1: Empire Wine.
0: We'll
1: thank
0: see
1: you, friend. Talk to you next week. 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
1: 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Here's John Shea.
3: Thank you. The local artist for today is singer-songwriter Sarah Martin. Sarah Martin hails from Lakeville, Massachusetts, and you can catch her every Wednesday night, now through September 9th at the Hyannis Sunset Cruise. For details on that, follow Sarah Martin on Instagram. This is called Those Days. From Sarah Martin, your Wednesday local artist of the day, 95.9 WATD.

0: It's our local artist on WATD. We do it every morning at this time. That's Sarah Martin and the name of the song, Those Days. 95.9 WATD. Coming up, we have the ABC Entertainment Report. Audrey Constant of the Big Midday Show from 10 to 3 on WATD as Audrey will keep you company through the day. And, of course, keep those text messages always coming. Audrey enjoys hearing from you, as do I and Quinn in the afternoon. 781-837-4900 is the text line. 781-837-4900 is our text line. 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And we'll get to any final text messages you have for us. A few of them have come in, and we will read those just before we wrap up the show. Right now, 9:50, let's get to the traffic and the weather. And it's being still a tough ride, I should say, on the expressway. That's where we are seeing most of the volume from Furnace Brook to Columbia Road, and still approaching the O'Neill Tunnel getting into downtown. As it eased out, 33 minutes at drive time. Braintree to Boston, still pretty rough at this time of the morning. Route 3 looks good. Herring Pond Road in Plymouth to Union Street, not bad. 24, 44, and really not too bad at the Cape Bridges. Traffic in the nines every morning. Traffic emergencies when they happen on WATD. Now the updated South Shore weather. 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And with the details, here is meteorologist Josh Nichols with the South Shore's most accurate and dependable weather.
1: Well, it would be wise to have the rain gear before you step out the door this morning. Even though it might not be raining right now, it looks like we will find some scattered showers and thunderstorms for later into the afternoon. So that's when you might need that umbrella. Certainly keep an eye to the sky as well, and stay weather aware. Any thunderstorm that does develop could contain a downpour. We've got some patchy areas of fog this morning. That southwesterly breeze still with us. The high temperature into the low and mid-80s. And for tonight, we'll look for a shower or thunderstorm around early on. Otherwise, it's mostly cloudy. The low temperature near 60. Mostly sunny for the day on Thursday. The high temperature close to 80. Friday's sunny with a top temp near 80 away from our South Shore beaches, where an easterly breeze will set up in the afternoon. Saturday's mostly sunny with highs in the middle and upper 70s. For WATD, I'm meteorologist Josh Nichols.
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10: My program will not allow me to act against an officer of this company.
11: RoboCop is coming to TV soon.
7: Amazon MGM says it's officially picking up a series version of the 1987 movie. The show will follow a similar plot, with a giant tech company convincing a city to put a robot on the police force.
11: She looked like you.
12: What?
7: The trailer is out for the upcoming horror movie The Other Mommy. Jessica Chastain stars as a mother dealing with marital problems and an evil entity that takes on her appearance. It hits theaters October 9th. A lightsaber prop with Luke Skywalker's severed hand from The Empire Strikes Back has sold at auction for $3.75 million. Heritage Auctions says that's the highest price ever for a Star Wars prop. And happy birthday to actress and singer Selena Gomez, who turns 34 today. Mm-hmm. Mike Dubusky, ABC News.
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13: Thank you very much, Rob. Just wanted to let you know about a breaking news story. This is in Hanson. A gas line is struck at Route 58 in McQuan Street. Now, they did report a gas line struck. They're requesting the gas company and crews to the scene. They are evacuating. Reportedly, we're trying to confirm this. Some houses and stretching lines in that area. But you see, if you see activity down there in Hanson by Route 58 and McQuan Street, that is a gas line that was struck. We'll get you more details. I'm Christine James in the WATD newsroom.
0: All right, Christine. Christine, thank you so much. All right, let's see final text messages. Let's get those in. It's 781-837-4900. I think we had a few more, Christine, for you as well. Let me get these up here. Let's see. I'm sorry, I had those all here. David from Bourne. Can we get Christine to go to Washington, D.C.? We certainly could use a good mediator and moderator to shut some of those windbags up. If she can accomplish that, she would be everybody's hero. That's David from Bourne checking in on that. Kevin from Duxbury, also a big shout out to Christine James for an amazing job she did as moderator. And this is, of course, talking about Monday's, if you missed it, it's the Plymouth County Commissioner's Republican primary forum that was Monday night from 7 to 8. You can go and watch or listen, I should say, with the link right on our webpage, 959WATD.com. Go to the news page if you missed that. Pete in Hanover also said, good morning, Rob, Christine, and a little shout out to Jason. He's passed out in the record library. It's a little hot in there. I said he could leave early, but I lied. Well, I didn't listen to the Monday night debate. I heard the audio that was shared yesterday. We played a clip of it. I want to say that I have a lot of respect for Christine for the way she handled when the candidates got out of control. Excellent job, Christine, for controlling the candidates and putting them back on focus. So that's from Pete from Hanover. He wanted to say you did a great job as well.
13: I appreciate that. You know what, Rob? I had two older brothers. I'm trained for combat.
0: She is. 781.
13: Thank you, bros.
0: 781 said, Christine, you're an amazing moderator. You go, girl. All right. So
13: thank
0: there you.
13: You
0: go.
13: You guys are awesome.
0: Let's see, and thanks to Andy and Lou and Kevin, Pete checking in. He says there's a new Robert Parrish book out, The Chief. Okay, thank you, Pete, for that. We'll take a look out for that. And Gray Wolf from Kingston enjoyed the thunderstorms. Wayne, Kevin from Duxbury, Maria from Autoshine, 617, Wes, Paul, Matt, thank you all for the text messages as well. Keep them coming for Audrey. She's got a great show. She's coming up from 10 to 3. And Christine, what do you say? You going to do it tomorrow? And I heard
13: I'll
0: there's
13: be
0: going to be a
13: yes.
0: bonus.
13: Yes, I'll be back on Friday.
0: Just for
13: to
0: planning.
13: Fill it on Friday.
0: Yeah, we got
13: so
0: somebody.
13: So you get me for a trifecta.
0: Somebody that's out sick. It's like the old days here.
13: I know.
0: So Christine is going to be in all week, so she'll be with us tomorrow morning for the Thursday. And then the Friday edition of the South Shore's Morning News on 95.9 WAT.
13: I can't wait. I'm very excited, Rob.
0: Thanks as well, too. Oh, I'm sure you. Who wouldn't be for coming in and being in it early, you know?
13: It's well, so I get to play Name That Tune, don't I?
0: Yes, I think you do. You're
13: okay,
0: right.
13: I'll start practicing.
0: Let's see. So, thanks to Lord Hathaway and Eric for checking in on our YouTube page as well. You can go there and hang out and you can chat. There's a chat room where you can chat with one another and it's fun. The listeners can have fun and you can chat about all kinds of things and have a wonderful day. All right, that does it. Christine will be checking in if there's any more in the gas leak in Hanson. That's the breaking story. As again, it sounds like something was struck there. Usually these happen during construction incidents or something like that. But we'll have more on that. She'll break in if it's necessary. Otherwise, she'll get a full report during the midday report at noon on 95.9 WATD during the Audrey Constance Show up next.
12: That's all she wrote. That's all she wrote. Didn't ride no more. Didn't ride no
0: more. Talk to you tomorrow.
12: She left the gloom.
0: Yeah, go Red Sox. You're right. 15 in a row if they win this afternoon.
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95.9 WHD, the South Shore's favorite radio station. I'm Audrey Constant. A good chance of storms later this afternoon. In the 70s right now, 75 in Marshfield.

against the wind. 95.9 WHD, the South Shore's favorite radio station. A famous rock and roller is having a birthday today. And we're going to play a whole hour of his songs in the 1 o'clock hour today. We're going to tell you who it is coming up right after Neil Diamond on WHD.

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1: 95.9 WATD America. There's Neil Diamond. It is 10:20. I'm Audrey Constant. Today is Don Henley's birthday. 79 years old he is. So coming up in the 1 o'clock hour today, we're going to celebrate his birthday. We're going to have a Don Henley birthday bash 1 o'clock hour today. What would you like to hear by Don Henley and or the Eagles? 1 o'clock hour today. 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Don't want to miss this one. All right, cloudy, muggy today, some late day storms possibly, near 80. Tonight, storms are likely in the 60s. Then tomorrow, looking much better, mostly sunny in the 70s. Right now, 76 in Marshfield at WATD.
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0: 95.9 WATD, Brian Adams, somebody. Good morning. I'm Audrey Constant, and a certain somebody is having a birthday today. The co-founder, drummer, and co-lead vocalist of the Eagles, Don Henley, 79 today. So it's only right that we celebrate his birthday. We're going to do that in the 1 o'clock hour today. What would you like to hear from Don Henley and or the Eagles? So much to choose from. So many great songs. 781-837-4900. 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
1: Honey, you're not going to believe this.
2: What now?
1: The car got dinged again. I was pulling out of the parking garage, and I didn't see that last pylon. I barely clipped it.
2: Oh, unreal. That car was so nice when we first got it, and now it's an eyesore. Every time we look at it, there's a dent here, a scratch there.
1: You're right. Remember how excited we were when we bought it? I guess that's just life, though. Still, it would be nice to turn back the clock on this thing.
2: Yeah, it's like we need a time machine for the car. Whoa! Where did you come from? How'd you get in our kitchen?
3: Relax, I'm from the future.
1: The future?
3: 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And in exactly 2 minutes, you're going to hear a radio commercial for Lucchetti's Complete Auto Center. And after you hear it, you'll bring your car there, they'll fix the dents, repair the scratches, and make it look like it just rolled off the showroom floor.
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3: Exactly. 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In fact, they'll even repair the damage from that manure truck you're going to hit next week.
1: The what truck?
2: Thanks for the warning. Lucchetti's it is, honey. Let's go.
1: Just try to keep it under 88 miles per hour on the way there, huh?
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0: Carry On. It's Kenny Chesney on WATD. It is 1049. I'm Audrey Constant. So if you love a good parade, the town of Kingston is celebrating its tricentennial on Saturday, this Saturday. It's the Kingston 300 Parade. And it all begins at 11 o'clock on Main Street at Hilltop. It'll travel north on Main Street to the intersection of Routes 106 and 27, then turning down Evergreen Street and ending at the Town Hall. So happy birthday, Kingston. Should be a great parade on Saturday, and hopefully the weather will be nicer for that parade. Here's meteorologist Josh Nichols.
1: Well, it'd be wise to have the rain gear before you step out the door this morning. Even though it might not be raining right now, it looks like we will find some scattered showers and thunderstorms for later into the afternoon. So that's when you might need that umbrella. Certainly keep an eye to the sky as well and stay weather aware. Any thunderstorm that does develop could contain a downpour. We've got some patchy areas of fog this morning. That southwesterly breeze still with us. The high temperature into the low and mid-80s. And for tonight, we'll look for a shower or thunderstorm around early on. Otherwise, it's mostly cloudy. The low temperature near 60, mostly sunny for the day on Thursday. The high temperature close to 80. Friday's sunny with a top temp near 80 away from our South Shore beaches, where an easterly breeze will set up in the afternoon. Saturday's mostly sunny with highs in the middle and upper 70s. For WATD, I'm meteorologist Josh Nichols.
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I'm Audrey Constant, and it is Don Henley's birthday today, 79. 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

95.9 WATD. Coming up at 11:30, Dan McCready will be here. He's got a preview of today's Midday Report. And we'll take a look at your traffic coming up on WATD.

0: 95.9 WATD, Philadelphia Freedom. There's Elton John. A few years ago, he had his knees replaced. He kept one of the kneecaps, true story, and he turned it into a piece of jewelry, a pendant to wear around his neck. Who else but Elton John? 75 degrees right now in Marshfield. 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Cloudy today, very muggy out there. Everyone's hair is frizzy around here. We've got late day showers near 80. Tonight, storms are likely in the 60s. Then tomorrow, mostly sunny. Much better day in the 70s. Right now, 75 in Marshfield at WATD.
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0: Good morning. It is 11:30. I'm Audrey Constant, WATD Traffic. Route 3, north and south, not too bad. Just some reduced speed between Route 18 and Derby Street. That's both directions. Expressway northbound, lots of company from East Milton Square to Southampton Street. Expressway southbound, no major delays there. 95 north, you slow down just after the Dedham Street overpass, getting to 93. 93 itself is looking okay. 24 southbound, there is a work crew at Route 140. Routes 44 and 495 are looking okay for now. The Bourne Bridge is delay-free, but if you're leaving Cape Cod, you're slow for about a half a mile on 6 westbound approaching the Sagamore Bridge. Dan McCready is here. He's got a preview of today's Midday Report. Good morning, Dan.
1: Well, hello there, Audrey, and we've got a lot for you coming up on the Midday Report. A Catholic Charities facility in Brockton struck by a stray bullet. We'll give you the latest on that. Abington police searching for a missing teen, and Hanson takes another look at affordable housing. 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Right here on 95.9 WATD.
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95.9 WATD. It's Eric Clapton. It's in the way that you use it. I'm Audrey Constant, and coming up in the 1 o'clock hour today, we're going to play your Don Henley and Eagles requests. 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

0: 95.9 WATD from Toy Story 5. It's Taylor Swift. I knew it, I knew you on WATD. It is 11:50. I'm Audrey Constant, and I got to tell you, WATD listeners, do not disappoint. We have got some great requests coming in for Don Henley's birthday. We're going to play them back in the 1 o'clock hour today as Don Henley turns 79. Let's have a birthday bash for Don Henley. We're going to play Don Henley and or Eagles songs 1 o'clock hour today. So why don't you be part of it? 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Here's meteorologist Josh Nichols.
1: We're not quite out of the wet woods just yet this afternoon across Greater Boston, the Metro South, and the South Shore. Enjoy what partial sun that we do have before a line of showers and thundery downpours develops, mainly later into the afternoon. It'll be warm and humid with a gusty southwesterly breeze, the high temperature in the mid-80s for later on into the afternoon. Coming up for tonight, look for a few showers around and an isolated thunderstorm into the evening, and then we're left with just a few clouds. The low temperature in the upper 50s, wouldn't be shocked to see a touch of fog as well. For tomorrow, it's mostly sunny. Your top temp near 80. Looks like a stunning day. Friday is mostly sunny with a cooling easterly sea breeze. High temperatures will be into the low 80s, away from our South Shore beaches. And Saturday is sunny as well. Your top temp close to 80 away from the coast. For WATD, I'm meteorologist Josh Nichols.
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1: 8 News, I'm Sherry Preston. President Trump is right now at Dover Air Force Base for the dignified transfer of the remains of four service members killed in the Middle East. Before leaving the White House, he told reporters what he was going to say to the parents of those killed.
2: All I'm going to say is we love you, we love your child, and that's what they are to them. They're their children. There's no games, no nothing. That's their child.
1: Earlier today, the president warned Iran that the U.S. will destroy one bridge or one power plant every time Iran shoots at a ship in the Strait of Hormuz. It's still unclear how 18-year-old Nolan Wells died. He was out with friends on a barrier island off the Gulf Coast when he went missing. His body found days later. The autopsy saying at the time that he drowned, an independent autopsy lists the cause of death as undetermined. Tropical storm Bertha is expected to make landfall as early as later today. The storm has been weakening, but could still bring high winds and rough surf to the area south of New Orleans. This is ABC News. It's back to court in about an hour for captured Venezuelan President Nicolas Maduro. ABC's Peter Haralambos is expected to be in the courtroom.
3: Maduro and his wife Celia Flores last appeared in a courtroom in March, where their lawyers unsuccessfully pushed to have the case thrown out because the Treasury Department had blocked the Venezuelan government from paying for their defense lawyers. They've since withdrawn that motion after the Trump administration in April began allowing the Venezuelan government to cover their legal fees. The judge in the case has not yet scheduled a trial date. Peter Haralambos, ABC News.
1: Mexico has filed criminal complaints with prosecutors' offices in eight states in the U.S. in connection with the death of Mexican nationals in ICE detention centers or during ICE raids. 14 Mexican nationals have died in ICE detention centers, and three others have died in operations since May of last year, at least according to the Mexican government. Today is Prince George's 13th birthday, the palace releasing a new photo of the young prince on its social media pages. I'm Sherry Preston, ABC News.
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5: 75 degrees outside of our South Shore studios at 12:02. Good afternoon. I'm Dan McCready, WATD News, and this is the WATD Midday Report with local news, traffic, weather, sports, plus a look at Wall Street. And the news being brought to you by Brennan's Smoke Shop, Massachusetts' classic smoke shop since 1993, now also on Route 3A in Hudson, New Hampshire. Shop their unmatched selection of quality cigars and tobacco products today. 13 jurors have now been selected in the murder trial of Lindsay Clancy of Duxbury, charged in the murders of her three children. A total of 18 jurors, including six alternates, will be chosen for the trial. Clancy's lawyers and her former husband say she was not responsible for her actions. Defense attorney Kevin Reddington doesn't dispute that she killed the children, but plans to raise an insanity defense. Prosecutors say the killings were intentional and well-planned, not the work of someone who lost control. Clancy, a former labor and delivery nurse at Mass General Hospital, has pleaded not guilty to the murder charges and the deaths of her children, 5-year-old Cora, 3-year-old Dawson, and 8-month-old Callan, when they were killed on January 24, 2023. If jury selection is completed today, opening statements could begin as soon as tomorrow. According to the Globe, Patrick Clancy divorced from Lindsay and remarried. A stray bullet struck the Catholic Charities offices in Brockton, narrowly missing employees. Police say a shooting was reported on Court Street just before 2 o'clock yesterday afternoon. A bullet penetrated the exterior wall of the Catholic Charities building at 169 Court Street. There were employees inside at the time, but no one was injured. Officers searched the nearby area for evidence. No suspects have been identified, and the investigation remains ongoing. Repealing the law to allow the sale of recreational marijuana and upholding strict firearms regulations are among the nine questions that will be on the November 3rd state election ballot. The Secretary of State released the nine questions yesterday. The questions include expanding the public record law, allowing public defenders of the Committee for Public Counsel Services to unionize, eliminating political party primaries, and allowing all candidates to be on one ballot. Also allowing Election Day voter registration and limiting state revenue and any excesses be refunded to state taxpayers. Other questions propose using revenue from sales taxes on sporting goods, recreational vehicles, and golf courses to fund natural resources conservation, and allowing a single-family home to be built on a lot of a minimum of 5,000 square feet. State officials say that this fall's ballot could be 2 to 3 pages long. The Hanson Select Board reversed course on a vote to buy an affordable housing unit. WATD's Christian Maitrey has more.
6: Hanson Select Board members backtracked on a vote to purchase an affordable housing unit at the Dunham Farms housing development. Last month, members voted to exercise their right of first refusal, fearing that the affordable housing unit would be listed at market price. This vote gave the town the right to purchase the property. Select Board Chair Laura Fitzgerald Kemet said that members didn't want the town to lose what little affordable housing it had.
7: That's really what drove us taking subsequent votes on this. We're at about high 4s to 5%. So what little stock we already have, we don't want to lose that.
6: Under the MBTA Communities Act, the state can approve permits for 40B housing units in Hanson if less than 10% of the town's housing is affordable. The owner of the property became upset when he learned about the select board's vote.
7: That said, this is really going to be a burden to me if I'm not able to sell this in a timely manner. If the town exercises its right of first refusal, then that means you've got to go to town meeting to get the funding. Well, our next town meeting isn't until October.
6: But Bob Germain, a member of the development's board of trustees, said that the select board didn't need to purchase the property to keep it affordable.
8: Pricing, you know, is 40B pricing. It's like $270,000.
6: The owner can list the property at market rate if they're unable to sell it after 180 days. But Germain said he thinks that's highly unlikely to happen. Ultimately, the board voted to reverse their previous vote and allow the owner to sell the property. Reporting from Hanson, Christian Maitrey, WATD News.
5: Kingston police arrested a Boston man for allegedly taking nude pictures of a 16-year-old. 41-year-old Joseph Cassio was taken into custody by Kingston police detectives at a home in Boston's South End on Tuesday. He was charged in Plymouth District Court on charges of posing or exhibiting a child in a state of nudity or sexual conduct. Cassio is being held on bail. Kingston Detective Lieutenant Michael Scavira says that the victim reached out to Silver Lake Regional High School resource officer about the alleged offenses. Investigators say the victim didn't know the suspect's name, who went by a pseudonym. Detectives were able to obtain a photograph of the suspect's face and, with a court order, conducted a facial recognition search against a database that provided a hit on Cassio's identity. Authorities say the investigation took 3 months. Police praised the victim for coming forward and notifying the school resource officer of the allegations. Authorities say the victim's courage likely saved other potential victims. Cassio is due back in court in August. WATD News Time, 12:08. Traffic on the Nines is next.
9: Hey, it's Jeff from Brennan Smoke Shop. I've always been honest with you. We took 17 days suspension the end of February. Luckily, the snowstorm shut everything down. Tough winter. 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Brennan's Smoke Shop, the best smoke shop in Massachusetts. 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Have a good day.
5: 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Time for traffic on the Nines, and here's Audrey Constant.
10: Hi, Dan. We've got on Route 3 northbound some reduced speed, Route 53 to Derby Street. Route 3 south has a crash just before Derby, and traffic is all jammed up from Route 18 to Derby. Expressway northbound, still a lot of company from East Milton Square to Southampton Street. Expressway southbound, there's a crash just before the split. It's tied up from Granite Ave to the split. 95 north, a little slow getting on 93. Routes 24, 93, 44, 495, all looking good right now. If you're leaving Cape Cod, 28 north has a 1 mile delay getting to the Bourne Rotary, and the Sagamore Bridge is delay free. Back to you, Dan.
5: Thank you so much, Audrey. Abington police are searching for a missing teen girl. Michaela Jordan was last seen at around 10 p.m. on Sunday in the area of Truckee's. She's described as being approximately 5'1" with straight brown hair, which is often worn in a bun, and hazel eyes with a nose piercing on the left side and a birthmark on her left elbow. Police say she was last seen wearing a black crop top, blue jeans, and white sandals. She's believed to be in Dorchester, and police say she has a history of mental health conditions. A photo of Michaela can be found on our website, 959WATD.com. Anyone with information being asked to contact Abington Police. About 200 disabled veterans will be enjoying a full day of fishing today. It's the annual Harvey Saltwater Fishing Club's Veterans Fishing Outing and Luncheon in Quincy. Club Secretary Tina Lyons tells WATD News the outing has been going on for nearly 70 years.
11: This is going to be our 68th annual, so we're really looking forward to it. And, you know, it's America's 250th birthday party, so it even makes it extra special.
5: The veterans are bused from various facilities to the Quincy Yacht Club for the event.
11: So we get all these disabled veterans from the various hospitals amongst the state of Massachusetts and various other entities as well from VA's, you know, VA programs. And we welcome them all, and they're all more than welcome to come down. And they get on the lobster boats. They enjoy a great day of fishing. So we organize it all year for just one day.
5: Lobstermen donate their time and boats for the outing.
11: And we couldn't do it without the lobstermen, too. I mean, they are core to our organization. If we didn't have them, we wouldn't have our annual Vets Day.
5: Club President Kevin Gomez says it's a special day for the veterans.
12: A lot of these guys are in the hospital all year long. You know, we get them out of the VA for the day. The VA has a sign-up sheet, and they come in busloads. We get them out. It's probably one of their best days of the year because they're stuck all year. And just to feel the sun on the face and smell the salt water and see all the couple hundred volunteers that we have down there, honestly, just wanting to see them smile and helping them out, it's really a great day for them.
5: The Veterans Fishing Outing and Luncheon gets underway today at Quincy Yacht Club. An update tonight on a long-awaited cell tower in Norwell for improved access and communication.
13: The Grove Street cell tower project, it went out to RFP a number of times. This is actually the third time we've gone out. The first two had some tweaks and some feedback. There weren't successful bidders.
5: Norwell Town Administrator Chad Lovett says there is a real need in town for this and will include an upgrade for public safety communication. Sale Homes is also on the agenda for tonight.
13: That's an introduction of Sale to the town of Norwell. So Sale had some projects in Scituate. They build homes for disabled adults. So there's no specific properties that they're looking at in town right now, but they wanted to meet the folks in Norwell and see if we can work on something together.
5: A health insurance update and discussion about reforming the Norwell Memorial Day Committee is also up for discussion. The Norwell Select Board meets in open session tonight at 7 o'clock. Taking a look at sports, the Red Sox 14-game winning streak was put on hold after heavy rain postponed last night's game with the Baltimore Orioles. The Red Sox will play a doubleheader today as they wrap up their series with the Orioles at Fenway Park. Jake Bennett takes the mound for this afternoon's makeup game. The first pitch is at 1:35. The Sox could tie the club's record 15-game winning streak if they win this afternoon's game. Tonight's game gets underway at 7:10. The Sox haven't announced tonight's starting pitcher. The New England Revolution resume their season after the World Cup break tonight when they host Toronto at Gillette Stadium. That'll be at 7:30. And the Patriots were back at training camp yesterday. Rusher Harold Landry and tight end C.J. Dupree were placed on the physically unable to perform list. Running back Terrell Jennings was placed on the non-football injury list. South Shore weather with meteorologist Josh Nichols next on WATED. 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
15: We certainly saw a deluge of dampness across a good chunk of eastern Massachusetts yesterday, especially across sections of the South Shore and southeastern Massachusetts. East Bridgewater recording 2.71 inches of rain. Southeastern checking in with nearly 2 inches. There were several reports of 2 inches over southeastern Massachusetts in terms of rainfall. over the course of a very short period of time. Now, as we head through this midday and afternoon, we're seeing some clouds, some limited sun, but I'm already tracking another line of showers and some isolated thunderstorms over the Berkshires that will be in our neck of the woods for later this afternoon. So enjoy the partial sun while we have it. It will be warm and humid, the high temperature in the mid-80s with a gusty southwesterly breeze. A few more of those showers and an isolated thunderstorm into this evening. Then we're left with a few clouds, lows in the upper 50s. Tomorrow looks absolutely stunning with a mostly sunny sky, your top temp near 80. Friday's sunny with a top temp into the low 80s with a cooling easterly sea breeze in the afternoon. And Saturday's sunny as well with highs near 80. For the WATD Midday Report, I'm meteorologist Josh Nichols.
5: 76 degrees at the weather station, WATD. 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
16: Honey, you're not going to believe this.
17: But now?
16: The car got dinged again. I was pulling out of the parking garage, and I didn't see that last pylon. I barely clipped it.
17: Oh, unreal. That car was so nice when we first got it, and now it's an eyesore. Every time we look at it, there's a dent here, a scratch there.
16: You're right. Remember how excited we were when we bought it? I guess that's just life, though. Still, it would be nice to turn back the clock on this thing.
17: Yeah, it's like we need a time machine for the car. Whoa! Where did you come from? How'd you get in our kitchen?
18: Relax, I'm from the future.
16: The future?
18: That's right. And in exactly 2 minutes, you're going to hear a radio commercial for Lucchetti's Complete Auto Center. And after you hear it, you'll bring your car there, they'll fix the dents, repair the scratches, and make it look like it just rolled off the showroom floor.
16: So you're saying Lucchetti's is basically a time machine for cars?
18: Exactly. From parking lot dings and minor scrapes to major collision repairs, they've got you covered. In fact, they'll even repair the damage from that manure truck you're going to hit next week.
16: The what truck?
17: Thanks for the warning. Lucchetti's it is, honey. Let's go.
16: Just try to keep it under 88 miles per hour on the way there, huh?
5: The stock market is drifting in mixed trading while oil prices climb another 3% as fighting continues in the war with Iran. The S&P 500 was virtually unchanged after swinging between modest losses and gains. The Dow Jones Industrial Average added 175 points, and the Nasdaq Composite fell 0.4 of a percentage point. The majority of stocks in the S&P 500 rose after more companies reported strong results for the spring, including Philip Morris International and AT&T. But AI stocks continued to swing and dragged the U.S. market with them. The price for Brent crude oil, meanwhile, touched its highest level in nearly 6 weeks. The Dow Jones Industrial Average up 168 points at 52,393. The Nasdaq up 3 points at 25,840. And the S&P 500 up 15 points at 7,524. 76 degrees at the weather station, WATD. 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I'm Dan McCready. 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

95.9 WATD. That is fun. Carry on. It is 12:33. I'm Audrey Constant. Less than a half hour to go until Don Henley's birthday bash. What would you like to hear from Don Henley

It's true variety from the past. And the best of the present. I'm a little bit hurt, but a lot more free. 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

95.9 WATD. Good to say hello to Joanne in Randolph and her best buddy, Anna. They are a couple of wild things in Randolph today. Thanks for checking in on the text line.

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But I wanna know for sure. 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

0: 95.9 WATD, Shake It Wild Thing. The Trugs for Anna and Joanne in Randolph. Thanks so much for checking in today. I'm Audrey Constant. Coming up in the 1 o'clock hour, we're going to pay tribute to one of rock's greatest singers, drummers, songwriters ever. Don Henley, 79 today. So we're going to play a full hour of Don Henley and Eagles songs, and we want to know, what would you like to hear? You can text us your favorite Don Henley and or Eagles song, 781-837-4900, brought to you by Auto Shine Auto Body in Abington and Braintree. 78 degrees right now in Marshfield. Here's meteorologist Josh Nichols.
1: We're not quite out of the wet woods just yet this afternoon across Greater Boston, the Metro South, and the South Shore. Enjoy what partial sun that we do have before a line of showers and thundery downpours develops, mainly later into the afternoon. It'll be warm and humid with a gusty southwesterly breeze, the high temperature in the mid-80s for later on into the afternoon. Coming up for tonight, look for a few showers around and an isolated thunderstorm into the evening, and then we're left with just a few clouds. The low temperature in the upper 50s, wouldn't be shocked to see a touch of fog as well. For tomorrow, it's mostly sunny. Your top temp near 80. Looks like a stunning day. Friday is mostly sunny with a cooling easterly sea breeze. High temperatures will be into the low 80s away from our South Shore beaches. And Saturday is sunny as well. Your top temp close to 80 away from the coast. For WATD, I'm meteorologist Josh Nichols.
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4: When you first saw her, she was out walking her dog. 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But when you finally did, it was too late. 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She was out walking her dog and only had a second to let go of the leash. 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
6: Hello, this is Duncan Gray of Eldred's Auctioneers and Appraisers and host of the Eldred's Antique Hour. 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
2: 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Let's celebrate Don Henley's 79 candles on his birthday today. We've got Gene in Norwell tuned in, also Paul in Bridgewater, Bob in Wareham, Dennis in Plymouth, Lauren in Braintree, also Ken, Gary, and we got a really nice email from Jordan who says he's going to watch the Red Sox and he's going to listen to WATD at the same time this hour. He says he wouldn't miss out on all those great Don Henley songs. So let's get to it.

95.9 WATD, the Eagles, Don Henley, The Long Run. As we wish a very happy birthday to Don Henley, 79 today. It's his birthday, but you get the gift, a full hour of Don Henley and Eagles songs. All right, so here's one for Lauren in Braintree, as well as Rob Hackle's intern, Jason. He chimed in too. Hey, before I play the song, do you remember in the video for Boys of Summer? It was a little boy who played the drums, and that little kid, he's all grown up now. Josh Paul is his name. He's also a bass player, and he's one of the founding members of Daughtry. So that's kind of cool. He was put on the map by birthday boy Don Henley. Boys of Summer on 95.9 WATD.

95.9 WATD from Building the Perfect Beast, the voice of summer. But let's do another one from that album. Another great song from that great album, Not Enough Love in the World, Don Henley, as we celebrate his birthday on WATD.

WATD. Not Enough Love in the World. Don Henley from Building the Perfect Beast. And thanks to Lauren and Braintree for that suggestion on Don Henley's birthday. Back in 1990, Don founded the

Alden Woods Project. It was all to help protect his the historical land in Concord and Lexington from being developed. It worked. Also in 1990, Don Henley won a Grammy Award, the best male rock vocal performance, for this song, The End of the Innocents.

0: 95.9 WATD for Jamie in Braintree. Life in the Fast Lane. Don Henley and the Eagles. As we celebrate 79 years of greatness. 79 birthday candles on Don Henley's cake today. And yeah, at 79, he says he does have aches and pains. Specifically, chronic back pain caused by decades of drumming. And the condition is called drummer's back. Don Henley says his lower lumbar spine has collapsed and he wants to undergo some back surgery. Well, let's hope it's a successful surgery for him. It is 1:30 and we're going to say hello to Lisa in Hummerock, also Michael in Duxbury. Thanks for being part of the Don Henley birthday bash on WATD. We've got more of your favorites coming up. But first, I want to let you know, WATD weather, we've got a good chance of storms before the day is over. Maybe some storms early this evening. And then tomorrow looks great, mostly sunny in the 70s. Right now, it is 80 in Marshfield.
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5: 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I'm Paul's sister. 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
5: Oh, I would say our geraniums and New Guinea impatiens and sun patiens. We also have annuals and four packs and six pack that are just beautiful. We sell the Miracle-Gro products, Jax and Osmocote, along with Plant Tone and Garden Food 1010 and 5105. Come look at our coneflowers, the Astilbe, Roses of Sharon, just a wide selection of annuals and grasses and bushes, such as rose bushes, hydrangeas. We're open daily from 9 to 6. They may be limited hours or shorter hours during the week. We certainly will let everyone know through our Facebook posts and our Instagram and

95.9 WATD for Lisa in Hummer Rock. Desperado. They could have just called themselves Linda Ronstadt's backing band. Or they could have called themselves Birds of Prey. They are the Eagles. Lead singer Don Henley, having a birthday today, 79 years old. And here's a song that features a different member of the Eagles on lead vocals. Joe Walsh, In the City, the Eagles on WATD.

0: 95.9 WATD in the city, the Eagles. Joe Walsh on lead vocals. As we celebrate Don Henley's birthday today, we've got one for Gene in Norwell coming up. Also, Gary on the text line. But first, we have to take a really quick break. 81 degrees right now in Marshfield. Here's meteorologist Josh Nichols.
1: We're not quite out of the wet woods just yet this afternoon across Greater Boston, the Metro South, and the South Shore. Enjoy what partial sun that we do have before a line of showers and thundery downpours develops, mainly later into the afternoon. It'll be warm and humid with a gusty southwesterly breeze, the high temperature in the mid-80s for later on into the afternoon. Coming up for tonight, look for a few showers around and an isolated thunderstorm into the evening, and then we're left with just a few clouds. The low temperature in the upper 50s, wouldn't be shocked to see a touch of fog as well. For tomorrow, it's mostly sunny. Your top temp near 80, looks like a stunning day. Friday is mostly sunny with a cooling easterly sea breeze. High temperatures will be into the low 80s, away from our South Shore beaches. And Saturday, sunny as well. Your top temp, close to 80, away from the coast. For WATD, I'm meteorologist Josh Nichols.
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95.9 WATD, wrapping up the Don Henley birthday bash with the Eagles Hotel, California. And we've got time for one more for Diane in East Bridgewater. All she wants to do is dance on WATD. I don't know about you, but I could play these songs all day. Don Henley and the Eagles. But it must come to an end. 95.9 WATD.

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I'm Audrey Constant. Coming your way at 3 today, we've got Quinn Kelly. 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

Lionel Richie, running with the night on WATD. One of the South Shore's most anticipated events returns in just over 2 weeks. We're going to chit-chat more about that coming up on WATD.

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0: Selena Gomez, back to you on WATD. It is 2:20. I'm Audrey Constant. We've got John Shea standing by with his local track. That's coming up next. One of the South Shore's most anticipated events returns in just over 2 weeks. Scituate Heritage Days. 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Cloudy today. We've got a good chance of late day showers, near 80 today. Tonight, storms possibly. And tomorrow looks great. Mostly sunny, 70s. Right now it's 82 in Marshfield at WATD.
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4: I'm Paul Nesrella. I'm the owner. 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So we've been here 47 years. For the month of July, I have an abundance of patio planters, good for sun and good for shade. I have a large selection of hanging baskets, so if you're hosting a party, I'll have enough color to fill up your yard. We have a lot of soil amendments from the coast of Maine and varieties of mulch from Vermont products. 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I definitely don't run and operate a grab-and-go store. If anybody buys plants from me, if they need help, I give them all the help they need. And if there's problems afterwards, they can bring it back, and usually I can fix it up for them. We are here every day from 9 to 6. And if you have to come a little bit earlier, I'm here. And if you have to come a little bit later, I am still here. We enjoy every moment. We're looking forward towards another 47 years.
0: Nesrellas.com.
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6: Thank you. The local artist for today is singer-songwriter Sarah Martin. Sarah Martin hails from Lakeville, Massachusetts, and you can catch her every Wednesday night now through September 9th at the Hyannis Sunset Cruise. For details on that, follow Sarah Martin on Instagram. This is called Those Days. From Sarah Martin, your Wednesday local artist of the day, 95.9 WATD.

0: 95.9 WHED. 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Coming up on WATD, a favorite from Chicago. We're also going to hear from meteorologist Josh Nichols coming up on WATD.
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0: Backstreet's back. It's Backstreet Boys, Bottle Up on WATD. 249, I'm Audrey Constant. Quinn Kelly is on your radio next. 3 to 6, news, weather, traffic, some great tunes. And he will have, he'll also be on the text line, 781-837-4900, brought to you by AutoShine Auto Body in Abington and Braintree. 82 degrees right now in Marshfield. Here's meteorologist Josh Nichols.
1: We're not quite out of the wet woods just yet this afternoon across Greater Boston, the Metro South, and the South Shore. Enjoy what partial sun that we do have before a line of showers and thundery downpours develops, mainly later into the afternoon. It'll be warm and humid with a gusty southwesterly breeze, the high temperature in the mid-80s for later on into the afternoon. Coming up for tonight, look for a few showers around and an isolated thunderstorm into the evening, and then we're left with just a few clouds. The low temperature in the upper 50s. Wouldn't be shocked to see a touch of fog as well. For tomorrow, it's mostly sunny. Your top temp near 80. Looks like a stunning day. Friday is mostly sunny with a cooling easterly sea breeze. High temperatures will be into the low 80s away from our South Shore beaches. And Saturday is sunny as well. Your top temp close to 80 away from the coast. For WATD, I'm meteorologist Josh Nichols.
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0: That's Valerie. 95.9 WATD. Quinn Kelly with you. Welcome into the afternoon show, folks. Welcome in. Happy to be back on an absolutely beautiful hump day Wednesday. Temps in the mid-80s. Just glorious outside. Still beating the temperature indoors here at Broadcast House. Can't be that. Nice little sauna effect going on here at 130 Enterprise Drive. Enjoying it. So, you know, we've got a nice sheen working, and we're excited. Keep it rolling here this afternoon. I'll be with you till 6 o'clock. We're going to have some fun. If you want to reach out, say hello, get involved in the show, you can do so on the WATD text line. 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Your number to dial in. That's 781-837-4900. Let me know if there's anything you'd like to hear, or if you want to jump in on the conversation, you can do so there. We've got meteorologist Josh Nichols going to be joining us a little bit later on in the show. He will let you know what's in store for the rest of the evening and rest of the week. We'll get our first look at the forecast coming up in just a little bit. It's an absolutely beautiful forecast ahead for the week. We'll tell you more about that in just about 10 minutes here. We're also going to get our first check in on traffic momentarily. We'll be keeping you updated as well throughout the show here with what's going on with the Red Sox. Game one of their doubleheader today going on right now as the Sox chasing down history at Fenway Park, looking to lay claim to the longest win streak in organization history, and they are well on their way to doing so. Up 6-3, bottom of the sixth right now. Jake Bennett just got pulled from the game, two outs. Orioles up with a man in scoring position, bottom of the sixth. We'll keep you updated on what's going on in that game, but let's head out right now to the roads and take our first look at the traffic report as we begin here on Route 3 southbound side. Braintree split down to Derby Street, dealing with about a 5-minute delay. Should make your way further down south. Starting to see a little bit of gathering traffic just after 139. Only going to be slow for a mile or so. And then 44 to Long Pond Road, fairly jammed up as well. The ride on the northbound side, not looking nearly as bad. Everything is clear all the way up from the Sagamore to the Braintree split. Expressway northbound, you've got 15-minute delays from the split to Morrissey Boulevard. Then another 5 on your drive from the Mass Pike into the O'Neill Tunnel. Southbound on the expressway, 10-minute delays coming out of the tunnel down to Freeport Street, plus another 5 from Granite Ave to the Braintree split. 93 northbound in Canton, a little bit slow. 95 to 24, sluggish from the Logan Express to the Braintree split. Southbound side from the split to Route 24, a little bit tied down. As we take a look at the ride on 95, we've got a crash down in Foxborough at 140 that's contributing to some backup on the southbound side. You're looking at a slow ride from Mechanic Street down to 495. No issues prior to, and the northbound ride looking good the whole way through. 24 northbound free and clear. Southbound side as clear as you'll see it. Just a little bit of a slowdown just as you jump on 93 down to the horse bridge, and then you're cruising further south from there. No issues at all on 495. 44 does have a little bit of backup. Eastbound side from the rotary to 105 all jammed up. Westbound side not looking too bad. Smattering of traffic in between 58 and 105, but really largely looking fairly good right now. I'm Quinn Kelly. That is your traffic report. Jumping right back into the music next.
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0: Kelsey Ballerini, Heart First, here at 95.9 WATD. With Kelly with you. Let's jump right back out to the roads. Take an updated look at the traffic report starting here on Route 3, southbound side. Braintree split down to Derby Street, dealing with five-minute delays. Now continuing to build that traffic in between 139 and Route 14. Only going to slow you down a moment or two, but it is growing. You've got some traffic as well further down South 44 to Long Pond Road. Northbound ride still unencumbered the entire way through, getting off the Cape all the way up to Braintree. You're looking good. Ride on the expressway, a different story. Northbound, 15-minute delays. Braintree split to Morrissey Boulevard, then another five on your drive from the Mass Pike into the O'Neill Tunnel. Southbound side coming out of the tunnel, you've got 10-minute delays down to Freeport Street. Another 10 on your drive from Granite Ave to the Braintree split. 93 northbound in Canton is slow. 5 minutes of backup, 95 to 24. You'll continue to drag from the Logan Express to the Braintree split. Southbound side from the split to Route 24, also contending with about a five-minute delay. Looking at the ride on 95, no issues northbound. Southbound side, you've got just a few moments delay from that South Main Street, Mechanic Street exit down to 495. That accident in Foxborough has cleared away, but still some lingering traffic there. Looking at the ride on 495, no issues in either direction. 24 northbound, looking good. Southbound side, a couple minutes of backup, 93 down to the Horse Bridge, and now starting to see traffic building from 495 down to 44. Looking at the ride on Route 44, heavy traffic now on the westbound ride. Few miles out from 105, it begins. You're slow from there down to the rotary. The eastbound side fairly clogged up between the rotary and 105 as well. I'm Quinn Kelly. That is your traffic report. Let's take a quick look now at the forecast. A risk of showers, or maybe even a thunder shower, rolling in this evening. As temperatures will begin to drop down. We'll get into the low 60s tonight. Tomorrow, going to be a peach, 75 and sunny, light cloud cover. And this weekend, you're going to get much of the same. Highest temperatures you're going to see will be on Friday, getting into the low 80s. Saturday and Sunday in the upper 70s. Light cloud cover as well, but plenty of sunshine. Expecting some rain rolling in early next week, but you are looking at four straight days of just glorious weather here on the South Shore. It's really starting today. Right now, 82 degrees outside a broadcast house here in Marshfield. Still waiting for that rain to roll in, but enjoying some beautiful sunshine at the moment. 322 here on the South Shore. We are going to jump right back into the music next. Before we do, an updated look at the Red Sox game. That is in the top of the seventh inning. One away for the Sox. I should say for the Orioles, as the Sox are now just 8 outs away from a team-long 15-game winning streak, up 6-3 right now. Justin Slayton into pitch for the Red Sox. We'll keep you updated on where that game stands throughout the show. We'll be right back into the music next.
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It's the band on 95.9 WATD. We're Kelly with you here. And the Red Sox heading into the eighth inning, still holding on to a 6-3 lead, just six outs away from 15 straight. What a day it would be. First time since 1946. How are you feeling about your Red Sox? Are they good or are they hot? There is a difference. Do you think they're poised to make a run at the postseason, or is this more just one of those things that happens over the course of 162? 781-837-4900, the WATD text line. Let me know your thoughts.

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6: We're Kelly with you here, 95.9 WATD. We're headed back out to the roads, getting an updated look at the traffic report. Starting here on Route 3, southbound side, Braintree split down to Derby Street, still working through about a five-minute delay. Now seeing a good stretch of traffic now. Really, the entire span from 139 to Route 14 is slow. You've also got traffic from 3A and Kingston down to Long Pond Road, heaviest there in between Samoset Street and Long Pond Road. Expect that to take you an extra 5 to 10 minutes. Northbound side of things, you won't see any issues until you get up to Derby Street. Then you are slow from there to Route 18. Just a few-minute delay in that direction. The expressway northbound, 15 minutes of backup. Braintree split to Morrissey Boulevard. Then another 5 on your drive from the Mass Pike into the O'Neill Tunnel. Southbound side coming out of the tunnel, 10-minute delays down to Freeport Street. 10 minutes of backup, Granite Ave to the Braintree split as well. We get a disabled vehicle out there in Quincy right now, blocking the right lane nearby Bryan Ave. The ride on 93 northbound. 5-minute delays in Canton, 95 to 24. Then you'll be slow from the Logan Express to the Braintree split. Southbound side from the split to Route 24, facing 10 minutes of backup as things are getting clogged up in that section. 95 northbound looks good. Southbound side, 93 down into Ponset Street is slow. You've got 10-minute delays in Sharon. South Main Street, Mechanic Street down to 152.

24 northbound free and clear. Southbound side 93 to the Horse Bridge jammed up. Now 5 minute delays in Raynham, 495 to 140. So you look at the ride on 495, no real traffic out there. Things looking good in both directions. But the ride on 44, all jammed up. 58 in Carver down to 105 along the westbound ride. Very, very slow. Eastbound, you're looking at a fair bit of traffic between the rotary and 105. I'm Quinn Kelly. That is your traffic report. Keep in mind, the Red Sox game entering its later stages. In fact, they are heading into the bottom of the eighth as we speak with the Sox up 6-3. So just be mindful if you are in the area of Fenway Park. Traffic is about to increase around Fenway in the next half hour or so. So look out for that. And then, of course, to get another game if the weather holds coming up tonight. So expect it to be fairly busy there as well this evening. I'm Quinn Kelly. That's your traffic report. We're going to jump right back into the music here. I want to remind you, I'll be with you till 6. If there's anything you'd like to hear, WATD text line brought to you, as always, by AutoShine Auto Body in Abington and Braintree. Open to you, 781-837-4900. It's the Stones right now, 95.9.

0: That's Stella Lefty with Boston here on 95.9 WATD. 3:49, that means we're headed back out to the road for an updated look at your traffic report. Starting here on Route 3, southbound side, Braintree split. Down to Derby Street, just a couple minutes delayed. The heavier stuff sets in once you get to 139. You're facing quite a bit of traffic from there all the way down to Long Pond Road. Heaviest stretches between 139 and Route 14, and then from 3A and Kingston to Long Pond Road, but looking at 10-minute delays in total over that stretch. Northbound ride still looking pretty good. You got a little bit of traffic, actually, right between 14 and 139, and then heavier stuff is from 228 to Route 18. Expect to see about a 5-minute delay there. The expressway northbound's all jammed up. 15 minutes of traffic between the Braintree split and Morrissey Boulevard, then 10-minute delays from the Mass Pike into the O'Neill Tunnel. Southbound side coming out of the tunnel, 15 minutes back up to Freeport Street. 10-minute delays from Granite Ave to Braintree split. You're fighting through that right lane blockage with a disabled vehicle in Quincy at Bryan Ave. 93 northbound, 5 minutes of backup, 95 to 24, a little bit sluggish once you hit the Logan Express as well. 10-minute delays on the southbound side from the Braintree split to Route 24. 95 northbound looks good, southbound in Canton. 93 to Neponset Street, slow. You've got 10-minute delays from South Main Street, Mechanic Street, and that Sharon-Foxborough area down to 152. 495 looking good in both directions. 24 northbound, free and clear. 93 to the Horse Bridge on the southbound side, a little bit slow. And 10-minute delays in Raynham, 495 to 140. Finally, the ride on Route 44, awfully clogged up along the westbound side. You've got heavy traffic from 58 to 105, and then doesn't quite release there. You'll slow all the way down to the rotary. Eastbound side, most of the traffic confined in just the couple-mile stretch leading up to 105. I'm Quinn Kelly. That is your traffic report. Don't forget, Red Sox game just about ready to get out. Top of the ninth inning, Sox up 6-3. Again, we'll keep you square on what's going on there, but traffic about to release in the area of Fenway Park. I'm Quinn Kelly. That's your traffic report. Let's turn things over now to our meteorologist, Josh Nichols. He's with us this afternoon. Josh has your updated look at the forecast.
1: We're not quite out of the wet woods just yet this afternoon across Greater Boston, the Metro South, and the South Shore. Enjoy what partial sun that we do have before a line of showers and thundery downpours develops, mainly later into the afternoon.

0: Afternoon. It'll be warm and humid with a gusty southwesterly breeze. The high temperature in the mid-80s for later on into the afternoon. Coming up for tonight, look for a few showers around and an isolated thunderstorm into the evening, and then we're left with just a few clouds. The low temperature in the upper 50s. Wouldn't be shocked to see a touch of fog as well. For tomorrow, it's mostly sunny. Your top temp near 80. Looks like a stunning day. Friday is mostly sunny with a cooling easterly sea breeze. High temperatures will be into the low 80s away from our South Shore beaches. And Saturday is sunny as well. Your top temp close to 80 away from the coast. For WATD, I'm meteorologist Josh Nichols.
1: Thanks so much, Josh. It is 82 degrees outside of Broadcast House here in Marshfield. 352 on the South Shore. That's your traffic and weather. We'll be back. Close up our first hour together here and hopefully celebrate 15 straight by the Red Sox. Two away in the ninth. Sox up three. We'll keep you updated on that. Let you know when we return. 95.9 WATD.
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1: Quinn Kelly with you here, 95.9 WATD. As we come to the end of our 3 o'clock hour, we've got the ABC National News on the way next. We've got local news with Dan McCready coming up as well, as he'll get you updated on everything going on here on the South Shore, everything you need to know. And as of this moment, Red Sox just went final, 6-3, their victory over the Baltimore Orioles. They match the franchise's longest ever win streak. And in the process, Aroldis Chapman picks up another save, matching Dennis Eckersley, 9th on the all-time list.
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1: ABC News, I'm Michelle Franzen. A New York federal judge set the drug trafficking trial for Venezuela's ousted leader Nicolas Maduro and his wife for June of next year. ABC's Peter Haralambu says Maduro's attorneys are now trying to claim immunity.
2: The argument here is that he's protected by sovereign immunity as a head of state, that U.S. courts don't have the jurisdiction to try him on criminal offenses. And they've previewed this argument. They're also going to contest the military capture that led to his extradition. And we will see that motion probably sometime in September with oral arguments in November. And we'll see how that argument fares. Noriega tried to make the same argument when he was put on trial in the United States. It was rejected because the United States didn't officially recognize him as the head of Panama.
1: Tropical storm Bertha made landfall this afternoon in St. Bernard Parish, Louisiana. That storm weakening, but expected to rake the coastline as it moves west towards Texas with rainfall. And severe storms could also trigger flooding in parts of North Carolina and Virginia today. This is ABC News. In Northern California, a beloved bald eagle in Big Bear, watched worldwide on a camera feed, has suffered a critical injury.
3: A bald eagle named Jackie became an online sensation, along with her partner Shadow, as a live webcam has for years caught their nest activities, laying eggs and raising their baby bald eagles. But Jackie disappeared from the nest recently, leaving Shadow with their newest babies. She was found struggling in some water. Experts say she had been in a fight with other eagles. Jackie is at a rescue center now where her condition is said to be critical. The center says she has anemia and inflammation impacting her kidneys. Alex Stone, ABC News, Los Angeles.
1: Last month's heat wave in France led to a surge in deaths. The health ministry says 5,700 more people died than usual during a historic heat wave, with record-shattering temperatures from June 17th to July 2nd. Many areas don't have air conditioning to deal with the heat. Michelle Franzen, ABC News.
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6: 82 degrees outside of our South Shore studios at 4:02. Good afternoon. I'm Dan McCready, WATD News, and the news being brought to you by the Clean Team. 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Stoughton's police chief is no longer on the job. Attorneys for Donna McNamara released statements to media outlets saying the town is, quote, prohibiting her from completing her duties, and that McNamara filed a harassment complaint with the Stoughton Select Board against town manager Thomas Coulter. Reports say that Deputy Chief James O'Connor has been named acting chief. WATD News reached out to McNamara's attorneys for additional comments. We also reached out to the Stoughton Police Department, who referred us to the town manager, and we reached out to them but have not yet heard back. Reports say 17 jurors have now been selected in the murder trial of Lindsay Clancy of Duxbury, who is charged in the murders of her three children. A total of 18 jurors, including six alternates, will be chosen for the trial. Clancy's lawyers and her former husband say she was not responsible for her actions. Defense attorney Kevin Reddington doesn't dispute that she killed the children, but plans to raise an insanity defense. Prosecutors say the killings were intentional and well-planned, not the work of someone who had lost control. Clancy, a former labor and delivery nurse at Mass General Hospital, has pleaded not guilty to murder charges and deaths of her children, 5-year-old Cora, 3-year-old Dawson, and 8-month-old Callan, when they were killed on January 24th, 2023. Jury selection has wrapped up for the day and will continue tomorrow morning. According to the Globe, Patrick Clancy is divorced from Lindsay and is remarried. Abington police are searching for a missing teen girl. Michaela Jordan was last seen around 10 p.m. on Sunday in the area of Truchy's. She's described as being approximately 5'1" with straight brown hair, which is often worn in a bun, and hazel eyes with a nose piercing on the left side and a birthmark on her left elbow. Police say she was last seen wearing a black crop top, blue jeans, and white sandals. She's believed to be in Dorchester, and police say she has a history of mental health conditions. A photo of Michaela can be found on our website, 959WATD.com. Anyone with information being asked to contact Abington Police. A long-awaited cell tower in Norwell on Grove Street for improved access and communication looks like it's moving forward. The town is working with third RFP, or request for proposal.
4: So here we have two respondents to the RFP. From what I've heard, there's really poor reception out there. So this is a project that's been being asked for. In addition to the cell phones, the RFP included a requirement to include components for our public safety departments. So they would get radio equipment installed and the installation also as part of the RFP. So I'm excited for this one. It's a little bit of money to come into the town for the lease of that equipment for 20 years and the addition of the public safety antennas and all the stuff that goes with it. It'll be a great improvement to that area.
6: Norwell Town Administrator Chad Lovett says there is a real need in the town for this. A health insurance update, as well as a discussion about reforming the Norwell Memorial Day Committee, is also up for discussion, as requested by Select Board member Andy Reardon.
4: So in the past, there used to be a committee to plan the Memorial Day observances. I don't like to use celebration, so Memorial Day observances. So he's asked that this committee get put back together to assist with some oversight and some help planning for the future Memorial Days.
6: Sail Homes is also on the agenda for tonight, a nonprofit group that builds homes for the disabled. The Norwell Select Board meets in open session tonight at 7 o'clock. Hanson Select Board members backtracked on their previous vote regarding an affordable housing unit at the Dunham Farms Housing Development. Last month, members voted to exercise their right of first refusal after they feared the affordable housing unit would be listed at market price. Select Board Chair Laura Fitzgerald Kemet said that members that didn't want the town to lose what little affordable housing it had. Less than 10% of the town's housing is considered affordable.
5: That's really what drove us taking subsequent votes on this. We're at about high 4s to 5%. So what little stock we already have, we don't want to lose that.
6: Under the MBTA Communities Act, the state can approve building permits for 40B housing units in Hanson if less than 10% of the town's housing stock is affordable. The owner of the property became upset when he learned about the select board's vote.
5: That said, this is really going to be a burden to me if I'm not able to sell this in a timely manner. If the town exercises its right of first refusal, then that means you've got to go to town meeting to get the funding. Well, our next town meeting isn't until October.
6: So the board ultimately voted to lift their right of first refusal to allow the owner to sell the property. The board meets again on July 21st. WATD News Time 408, traffic on the 9s next.
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10: Thanks very much, Dan. Let's head out to the roads and start on Route 3. We're on the southbound side. Dealing with a fair bit of traffic right now. About a 5-minute delay, Braintree split down to Derby Street. Then you get moving from there, but slow down again once you hit 139. Be slow from there to Long Pond Road. Looks like we've got an accident in the mix there just prior to 3A in Duxbury that's contributing to that slowdown. You're looking at 15-minute delays from 139 down into Plymouth. Northbound ride on Route 3, not nearly as bad. You do have a patch of traffic from 228 to Route 18. Just going to slow you down a few moments. Looking at the ride on the expressway, northbound, 10-minute delays, Braintree split to Morrissey Boulevard, then another 5 when you drive from the Mass Pike into the O'Neill Tunnel. Southbound side, 10 minutes of backup coming out of the tunnel down to Freeport Street. Another 10 from Granite Ave to the Braintree split as they still work to get that right lane back open to traffic. Disabled vehicle there at Bryant Ave. 93 northbound in Canton, dealing with 5-minute delays, 95 to 24. Sluggish from the Logan Express to the Braintree split. From the split to Route 24 on the southbound side, you're also working through about a 5-minute delay. No issues northbound on 95, southbound side in Canton. 93 to Neponset Street is slow. Once you hit South Main Street, Mechanic Street, you'd be dragging all the way down to 152, about a 10-minute delay there. No issues northbound right now on 24. Southbound side, though, 93 to the Horse Bridge is sluggish. You've got 10-minute delays in Raynham, 495 to 140. And as we look at the ride on 495, a little bit of traffic starting to develop on the northbound side from 140 to 95 in Mansfield. Southbound 24 to 44 starting to get a little bit jammed up. And then as we look at the ride on Route 44, you got a good couple miles of delay, really almost all the way back to 58 in Carver, down to 105 in Middleborough along the westbound ride that's going to be slow. The eastbound side is cleared out considerably, just some dotting traffic from the rotary to 105. I'm Quinn Kelly. That is your traffic report. Back to you, Dan.
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6: Taking a look at sports, the Red Sox beat the Baltimore Orioles 6-3 this afternoon, tying the club's record 15-game winning streak set in 1946. It was the day that was first of today's doubleheader, making up last night's postponed game. Eduardo Rivera gets the start for the Red Sox in tonight's game. First pitch is at 7:10. And the Revolution resume their season after the World Cup break tonight when they host Toronto at Gillette Stadium. That will be at 7:30. South Shore weather with meteorologist Josh Nichols next on WATD, and that is being brought to you by Cape Cod 5. 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
13: Well, despite having received close to 3 inches of rain in some parts of southeastern Massachusetts yesterday, we're still not quite out of the wet woods. Another round of scattered showers and thunderstorms will approach Greater Boston, the Metro South and the South Shore from Connecticut and the Berkshires. And that could again deliver a downpour. Otherwise, after seeing temperatures in the mid-80s largely this afternoon, we'll drop into the upper 50s and low 60s for tonight. Humidity levels will be coming down for sure. For tomorrow, for the day on your Thursday, look for an ample amount of sunshine. The breeze going north or locally onshore, your top temp near 80. Mainly clear and comfortable for your Thursday night with some patchy areas of fog forming. Overnight low temperatures will be into the mid-50s. And after a bit of fog early Friday, we should find an ample amount of sunshine. The high temperature close to 80 away from our South Shore beaches as an easterly sea breeze sets up shop. Saturday looks delightful with an ample amount of sun, your top temp near 80 away from the coast. For WATD, I'm meteorologist Josh Nichols.
6: 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I'm Dan McCready at 414. 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
10: How are you doing today, Dan?
6: So far, so good.
10: Wearing your red for the Sox?
6: Yes, indeed.
10: Indeed, indeed. What 80 years, Dan.
6: Mm-hmm.
10: 80 years since they've had a win streak this long.
6: Yes, indeed.
10: It puts it in perspective.
6: It does.
10: We're getting to that point, I find, Dan, where we're so far beyond the turn of the century, mm-hmm. where you start to have to like redo the math on how far away things were. Like,
6: yeah.
10: I grew up where kind of, you think about, you know, World War II in the 40s. Oh, that's 60 years away. That just for all my life, you were kind of around 60 years. We're a full quarter of the century plus gone already. So
6: yeah.
10: 46, that win streak when Teddy Ballgame came back from the war 80 years ago. A lot has changed in 80 years.
6: Yes, it has.
10: I would imagine the price of admission to Fenway Park, even today for a kind of surprise day game, which was really well filled out, even still, I'm sure it was quite a bit more expensive than getting in to see the Sox in that win streak in 1980.
6: Yeah, I mean, then you could, and even adjusting for inflation
10: yeah.
6: and all that, yes. That was quite a bit of money back. That was quite a bit less expensive than it would be today.
10: No question about it. I don't know if I've asked you, Dan. Do you get out to see too many Sox games?
6: You know, I haven't really. No. I don't get to see out that many, honestly.
10: Yeah.
6: You know, I haven't had the opportunity in quite a while, actually, I got
10: to
6: say.
10: Yeah, I went to my first one earlier this year in quite some time. And it's, you know, it's enjoyable.
6: Yes,
10: it's,
6: I agree.
10: You know, I think it's the best live. Well, I don't want to say that. It's different than any other, certainly the big four sports live, because it's at a pace where you're kind of enjoying a lot of the surrounding of the ballpark. I think there's no sport where the ballpark itself is more integral to the experience of going to see
6: a
10: game.
6: Yeah, I would definitely have to agree with that, because I people go sometimes to see a Red Sox game just because they want to be in Fenway Park.
10: Oh, yeah.
6: And I know there was a proposal somebody came up with at one time of, like, moving out of Fenway, going to, I'm going to say, like, Medford or something like that.
10: Okay.
6: And, just making Fenway, like, some kind of a museum or something like that.
10: Interesting.
6: And that was a terrible idea.
10: Just a terrible idea.
6: I mean, it needed a lot of work, yeah. I will say, because I know some people that have, I know some reporters who went in there and saw, like, wires dangling and all that. So it needed serious renovation.
10: Yeah.
6: But, I mean, no, you come to Boston, you want to go to Fenway Park to see a game.
10: Yeah. I think it could still use a little bit of retrofitting.
6: Oh,
10: certainly.
6: Yeah. I mean, it could use it all. You know, it's an old ballpark. It's, when was it put in? Like 1910 or something like that?
10: Yeah. Is it even? Yeah. Somewhere around that. It's over 100 years old.
6: Oh,
10: the
6: yeah.
10: oldest in the league now. You say, I mean, you come to Boston. Yeah, that's why, and it's something that we've talked about, where your frustration with the ownership group, where they don't really have to necessarily put in money, because that stadium is always going to be in some part full, because it's a destination even for opposing fans. But I'll laugh. I'll tell you a story, Dan. My father-in-law grew up in New York City, grew up in the Bronx, diehard Yankees fan.
6: No, that's too shit.
10: I know.
6: Bad.
10: It's too bad.
6: Has he learned the error of his ways yet?
10: Not quite. No,
6: oh,
10: not quite.
6: Okay.
10: He
6: still did, hope.
10: Yeah, well, you know, fingers crossed. He did spend some time in Boston. He was working a job, had a client in Boston, and actually ended up meeting his wife, who was here for school and whatever, what have you. But he used to go to Red Sox games, just a guy who loved baseball, didn't really care, you know, didn't care for the Red Sox, certainly didn't like the Red Sox, but just wanted to be in the ballpark. So he'd go out there, he might bring the paper, sit out in the outfield, whatever, and just enjoyed being in the presence of the game. So he was. He's told me this story, you know, many times, as you know, as he'll do. But he was in the ballpark for the Roger Clemens 20 strikeout game, where he set, I think it then set the record. It's been matched since, but for most strikeouts in a game. And he was just sitting out in the crowd in the bleachers, had his paper, wasn't really paying attention.
6: Oh.
10: Got up and left the game in the eighth inning. Ended up in a bar outside Fenway Park while the game was still going on, only to be told this is what's about to happen, and he was right there to see it, and he just walked out, had no idea what was going on. That's
6: that
10: a Yankees fan true and true.
6: Yeah,
10: to just be so uninvolved in what's going on in the game. But I'm sure he had his peanuts. I'm sure he enjoyed whatever the headlines were in the Wall Street Journal that day. So, you know, not a bad experience altogether. And he kept the ticket stub.
6: Mm-hmm.
10: So, you know, he's got that.
6: And I'm
10: going
6: to point out something, though, for people who are like, yeah, you know, we got a new stadium, whatever, Fenway Park's old. You know what happened to the Yankees?
10: What happened, Dan?
6: World Series win or entrance of some kind or another. All they were always at least, you know, getting there.
10: Yeah.
6: Okay. And then they decided to make some, they really did.
10: It's a different venue now.
6: I don't know if they tore it down. I don't think they tore it down entirely, but.
10: I don't know what's left of it now. They certainly didn't right away, but yeah, no, not much.
6: Yeah, it's not the house that Ruth built, as
10: no,
6: I would say.
10: No.
6: And some say that the curse of the Bambino, which plagued Boston for years, decades even, that once they decided to make those changes to the stadium, the Bambino was unhappy, the curse transferred.
10: I like the sound of that.
6: I do, too.
10: I hope it stays.
6: So that's why I'm telling people, it's like, look, of course, Fenway Park will need repairs. It might need some renovations. Yeah. It'll certainly need some, you know, updating, Wi-Fi, whatever the new future thing is that we're going to need, and, you know, telepathic something or other. Whatever it is, Fenway Park has to stay.
10: They got to stay.
6: Got to stay. For the good of the city, for the good of the team.
10: I like it. Yeah, I'll keep sitting in those, you know, few seats behind the pillars. Just got to keep it there. All right, thanks, Dan.
6: Thank you.
10: We'll check back in with Dan at 5 o'clock. We have got to head back out to the roads right now. 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All right, looking at Route 3 southbound right now. Good bit of delay as you jump on there from the Braintree split down to Derby Street, about a 5-minute backup. Some of the traffic clearing on the southern stretches, you'll be a little bit slow in between 139 and Route 14, but mostly cruising along till you hit 3A in Duxbury, then from there to Long Pond Road, jammed up, 5 minutes of backup over that stretch. Northbound side of things, dealing with it from 228 to Route 18, a little bit slow over that stretch. The expressway northbound, 15 minutes delayed from Braintree split to Morrissey Boulevard, then 5 minutes of backup, Mass Pike into the O'Neill Tunnel. Southbound side coming out of the tunnel, 15-minute delays down to Freeport Street, then another 5 on your drive, Granite Ave to the Braintree split. 93 northbound in Canton, 5 minutes behind pace, 95 to 24, and then dealing with a little bit of a slowdown from the Logan Express to the Braintree split. Southbound side also looking at 5 minutes of backup from the split to Route 24. No issues northbound right now on 95. Southbound side, though, in Canton, 93 to Neponset Street. Traffic growing now. Looking at 5-minute delays. 10 minutes of backup once you hit South Main Street, Mechanic Street, to get down to 152. You've got a 10-minute ride from 93 down to 27 on the early stretches of 24 southbound. And then once you hit 495 in Rain, I'm looking at 10 to 15-minute delays down to 140. The northbound ride still looks good, though. 495 northbound trouble from 140 to 95 in Mansfield. Southbound side 24 to 44, a little bit jammed up. Most of the ride on Route 44 has cleared out. Now the eastbound side looks pretty good. Westbound just dealing with a couple miles delay as you make your approach to 105. Red Sox game obviously has been let out now, at least game one, so be mindful of some increased traffic as they turn over the area. And with the rain rolling in, that could slow the process down. But we've got another game coming up at 7 tonight, going to add to the traffic prior to that one as well. I'm Quinn Kelly. That is your traffic report. Let's turn things over now to our meteorologist, Josh Nichols. Josh is standing by, and he's got your updated look at the forecast. Josh?
13: The downpours of yesterday certainly created some localized flooding issues. East Bridgewater had more than 2.7 inches of rain. Easton had nearly 2 inches, and Plymouth Beach had just about 2.25 inches, and we could still find a couple more showers and thundery downpours tracking across Greater Boston, the Metro South, and the South Shore coming up here for the end of our afternoon. So potential is there for a downpour. Plenty of humidity is in place this evening as well, but later tonight it turns much more comfortable as the wind shifts into the northwest with decreasing clouds. Overnight lows will be into the upper 50s. For your Thursday, plan on an ample amount of sunshine, a gentle breeze that will likely turn locally onshore in the afternoon. Your top temp will be close to 80. We could see some patchy areas of fog developing for Thursday night. Overnight lows will be into the mid-50s. And then on Friday, we'll see a return to a good supply of sunshine. Although the sun might appear a bit filtered owing to wildfire smoke from the Pacific Northwest, highs will be into the low 80s away from the coast. Saturday brings sunshine with a top temp near 80 away from our South Shore beaches. For WATD, I'm meteorologist Josh Nichols.
10: Thanks so much, Josh. We're looking at 82 degrees outside a broadcast house here in Marshfield. The time is 4:24 on the South Shore. That's your traffic and weather brought to you by the South Shore Gutter Monkeys. When we return, we're jumping right back into the music here on 95.9 WATD.
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1: That's Counting Crows with Mr. Jones here on 95.9 WATD. Quinn Kelly with you. And I'll remind you that if there's anything you'd like to hear, you can just text in on the WATD text line, sponsored by Auto Shine Auto Body in Abington and Braintree. 781-837-4900. That's 781-837-4900. I'll be with you until 6 o'clock this evening, and then we got a full talk block coming up, as we always do on Wednesday nights, featuring the JV team. Miles on.

0: I'm the owner. My father came here from Halifax in 1979, and he opened it August of 1979. So we've been here 47 years. For the month of July, I have an abundance of patio planters, good for sun and good for shade. I have a large selection of hanging baskets, so if you're hosting a party, I'll have enough color to fill up your yard. We have a lot of soil amendments from the coast of Maine and varieties of mulch from Vermont products. Also, I have a large amount of USDA certified kiln dried firewood, the best around for a backyard fire or barbecue. I definitely don't run and operate a grab and go store. If anybody buys plants from me, if they need help, I give them all the help they need. And if there's problems afterwards, they can bring it back and usually I can fix it up for them. We are here every day from 9 to 6. And if you have to come a little bit earlier, I'm here. And if you have to come a little bit later, I am still here. We enjoy every moment. We're looking forward towards another 47 years.
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5: 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Let's jump back out to the roads. Take a peek in on the traffic report starting here on Route 3 southbound, where Braintree split down to Route 18 is a little bit slow. A couple minutes delayed there, and then 139 all the way down to Long Pond Road. Fairly steady traffic. Not really sitting in it just yet, but moving along fairly slowly. Expect to see 10-minute delays making your way down into the southern stretches of Plymouth. No issues on the northbound side until you get to about just a mile or so prior to 228. You'll be slow from there to Route 18. A little bit of traffic from Union Street to the Braintree split as well. Expressway northbound dealing with extended drive times now. 20-minute delays, Braintree split to Morrissey Boulevard, and then another 10 from the Mass Pike into the O'Neill Tunnel. It's the same story on the southbound side. 25 minutes to a half an hour ride from the O'Neill Tunnel down to Freeport Street, and then 10 minutes of backup Granite Ave to the Braintree split. 93 northbound in Canton, 5 minutes behind pace, 95 to 24, a little bit slow from the Logan Express to the Braintree split. You've got 10-minute delays on the southbound side from the split to Route 24. No issues northbound right now on 95, but the southbound side filling in. 5 minutes of backup in Canton, 93 to Neponset Street. Another 5 on your drive down in Foxborough, South Main Street, Mechanic Street to 152. 24 northbound is free and clear. Southbound side, 93 to 27 is slow. You've got 10-minute delays in Raynham, 495 to 140. So we look at the ride on 495, fair bit of traffic there. Right now on the northbound side, 140 to 95 in Mansfield. The southbound ride, 24 to 44, is all jammed up. And looking at the ride on Route 44, quite a bit of traffic now on the eastbound side as you get off the rotary in Middleborough, trying to make it up to 105. The westbound side, just dealing with a couple miles of buildup on either side of 105. Things clear up just prior to the rotary in Middleborough. I'm Quinn Kelly. That is your traffic report here, 95.9 WATD. Don't forget, there is expected to be action this evening at Fenway Park. 7:10 start to game 2 for the Red Sox. So going to bring in a little bit of extra traffic into the area. Look out for that. All right, we're jumping back into the music here in just a moment. 95.9 WATD. We've got Philip Phillips on the way for you next. Then it's the latest from Charles Kelly featuring Maren Morris, Can't Be Alone Tonight.

0: It's Charles Kelly with Maren Morris here, 95.9 WATD. Can't be alone tonight. You're never alone when you listen to 95.9 WATD, and unfortunately, not nearly alone out on the roadways, where we head back out for a check-in on the traffic report. Quite a bit of volume all around the South Shore. This traffic report brought to you by Bongi's Turkey Roost. Just because you're short on time, don't come up short on dinner. Pick up your fresh, delicious dinner at Bongi's in Duxbury. All right, the ride on Route 3 right now, slow early on the southbound side. Braintree split down to Derby Street, facing about a five-minute delay. Then as you make your way further down south, you're going to see quite a bit of traffic beginning at 139. It'll take you an extra 15 minutes or so to get from there down to Long Pond Road in Plymouth. Northbound ride, not nearly as bad, but a long stretch of traffic now from 53 in Hanover all the way up to Route 18. Expect that to slow you down by 5 to 10 minutes and then slow from the Union Street Rotary on up to the Braintree Split. The expressway northbound, still looking at 20-minute delays. Braintree Split to Morrissey Boulevard, then 10 minutes of backup from Mass Pike into the O'Neill Tunnel. Southbound side thinning ever so slightly. 15-minute delays coming out of the tunnel down to Freeport Street, then another 10 from Granite Ave to the Braintree Split. 93 northbound in Canton. 5 minutes behind pace, 95 to 24. A little bit sluggish, Logan Express to the Braintree Split. Southbound side, you've also got 5 minute delays from the split to Route 24. No issues right now northbound on 95, but the southbound ride is delayed in Canton. 5 minutes of backup, 93 to Neponset Street. A little bit of slowdown if you continue on further south from South Main Street, Mechanic Street to 152. 24 northbound, looking good. Southbound side, a little bit slow, 93 to 27. 10-minute delays set in Raynham, 495 down to 140. As we look at the ride on 495, dealing with a little bit of traffic on the northbound side from 140 to 95 in Mansfield. The southbound side dealing with it from 24 to 44 as you roll through Raynham. And the ride on Route 44, a few miles of backup along the westbound side coming down towards 105. Slow from there to the rotary as well. Eastbound side, just got a little bit of traffic when you get off the rotary in Middleboro, and then you'll start to cruise right through the 105 intersection. I'm Quinn Kelly. That is your traffic report. Let's turn things over now to our meteorologist, Josh Nichols. Josh is standing by. He's got your updated look at the forecast. Josh?
1: The downpours of yesterday certainly created some localized flooding issues. East Bridgewater had more than 2.7 inches of rain. Easton had nearly 2 inches. And Plymouth Beach had just about 2.25 inches. And we could still find a couple more showers and thundery downpours tracking across Greater Boston, the Metro South, and the South Shore coming up here for the end of our afternoon. So potential is there for a downpour. Plenty of humidity is in place this evening as well, but later tonight it turns much more comfortable as the wind shifts into the northwest. With decreasing clouds, overnight lows will be into the upper 50s. For your Thursday, plan on an ample amount of sunshine, a gentle breeze that will likely turn locally onshore in the afternoon. Your top temp will be close to 80. We could see some patchy areas of fog developing for Thursday night. Overnight lows will be into the mid-50s. And then on Friday, we'll see a return to a good supply of sunshine. Although the sun might appear a bit filtered owing to wildfire smoke from the Pacific Northwest, highs will be into the low 80s away from the coast. Saturday brings sunshine with a top temp near 80 away from our South Shore beaches. For WATD, I'm meteorologist Josh Nichols.
0: Thanks so much, Josh. We're looking at 82 degrees outside of Broadcast House here in Marshfield as we tick towards 453 on the South Shore. That's your traffic and weather brought to you by Bongi's. Closing up our second hour together and turning for home when we return. 95.9 WATD.
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0: That's right. The JV team leads off our talk block this evening, right out of the 6 o'clock news. Is Jared Valenzuela will have you then. After that, it's Miles Heeger and the Miles on Motorsports team at 7. The Gary Levitt Show coming your way at 8, and the Francesca Luca Show on the way at 9. That's all coming up tonight. Before we get there, we've got the ABC National News, local news with Dan McCready next.

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1: ABC News, I'm Michelle Franzen. Escalating hostilities between the U.S. and Iran lead into maritime traffic blockades, oil and gas prices going up in the U.S. and European countries also feeling the squeeze. ABC's Patrick Reeval with more.
2: The Strait of Hormuz remains effectively closed right now as Iran continues to target ships there. Also, the alternative route in the Red Sea is also now under threat since the Iran's allies, the Houthis, declared a blockade on Saudi Arabian ports there. And so we have seen gas and oil prices continue to rise here in Europe now. Liquefied natural gas prices are reaching the point, reaching the levels that they were at during some of the worst points of the war before the ceasefire agreement.
1: Tropical storm Bertha making landfall in Louisiana today. That storm losing strength, but still packing a punch for possible flooding. And a state of emergency in West Virginia due to widespread flooding from yesterday's rains. This is ABC News. In California, it is day two of a preliminary hearing for David Burke. He's the singer known as David, is accused of murdering a teen last year. Prosecutors are trying to establish motive.
3: On the witness stand on day two of the hearing, David Burke's financial manager and a finance employee of the record company that signed Burke are testifying. Prosecutors are trying to establish that Burke had a huge financial motive to protect his career and that he killed 14-year-old Celeste Rivas to prevent her from exposing their sexual relationship and impacting that career. On Tuesday, prosecutors showed gruesome photos of the crime scene as they try to prove to the judge there's enough evidence to move to trial. Alex Stone, ABC News, Los Angeles.
1: Africa's top health body says more than 1,000 people have died in the Ebola outbreak in Congo. The World Health Organization says the true scale of cases could be 2 to 4 times larger for the rare but highly contagious disease. Michelle Franzen, ABC News.
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6: 82 degrees outside of our South Shore studios at 5:02. Good evening. I'm Dan McCready, WATD News, and the news being brought to you by the South Shore YMCA. 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Stoughton's police chief is no longer on the job. Leah Baralt, an attorney for Donna McNamara, released a statement to WATD News saying that then-police chief Donna McNamara filed a formal harassment complaint with the Stoughton Select Board against town manager Thomas Coulter, accusing him of, quote, engaging in a pattern of gossip and disparagement against McNamara and constantly calling and texting her on her cell phone. Baralt says the town then revealed a false statement saying, released rather a false statement saying McNamara voluntarily stepped down and that an acting police chief had been named. She also says that Coulter engaged in a, quote, campaign to assassinate the well-earned reputation of Chief McNamara. Reports say that Deputy Chief James O'Connor has been named acting chief. WATD News reached out to the Stoughton Police Department, who referred us to the town manager, and we reached out to them but have not yet heard back. WATD News Time, 5:04. More of the day's top stories still to come.
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6: 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Reports say 17 jurors have now been selected for the murder trial of Lindsay Clancy of Duxbury, who's being charged in the murders of her three children. A total of 18 jurors, including six alternates, will be chosen for the trial. Clancy's lawyers and her former husband say she was not responsible for her actions. Defense attorney Kevin Reddington doesn't dispute that she killed the children, but plans to raise an insanity defense. Prosecutors say the killings were intentional and well-planned, not the work of someone who had lost control. Clancy, a former labor and delivery nurse at Mass General Hospital, has pleaded not guilty to the murder charges in the deaths of her children, 5-year-old Cora, 3-year-old Dawson, and 8-month-old Callan, when they were killed on January 24, 2023. Jury selection will resume tomorrow morning. According to The Globe, Patrick Clancy is divorced from Lindsay and has remarried. An update tonight on the long-awaited tower in Norwell for improved access and communication.
5: So the Grove Street cell tower project, it went out to RFP a number of times. This is actually the third time we've gone out. The first two had some tweaks and some feedback. There weren't successful bidders.
6: Norwell Town Administrator Chad Lovett says there is a real need in town for this and will include an upgrade for public safety communication. Sale Homes is also on the agenda for tonight.
5: That's an introduction of Sale to the town of Norwell. So Sale's had some projects in Scituate. They build homes for disabled adults. So there's no specific properties that they're looking at in town right now, but they wanted to meet the folks in Norwell and see if we can work on something together.
6: A health insurance update and discussion about reforming the Norwell Memorial Day Parade Committee is also up for discussion. The Norwell Select Board meets in open session tonight at 7 o'clock. Abington police searching for a missing teen girl, Michaela Jordan, was last seen around 10 o'clock the Sunday night in the area of Truchies. She's described as being approximately 5'1" with straight brown hair, which is often worn in a bun, and hazel eyes with a nose piercing on the left side and a birthmark on her left elbow. Police say she was last seen wearing a black crop top, blue jeans, and white sandals. She's believed to be in Dorchester, and police say she has a history of mental health conditions. A photo of Michaela can be found on our website, 959-WATD.com. Anyone with information being asked to contact Abington Police. WATD News Time 5:08. Traffic on the 9s next.
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10: Thanks very much, Dan. As we head out to the roadways, we begin on Route 3 southbound, where you are looking at a fair bit of traffic early in your ride. Braintree split down to Derby Street, going to take an extra 5 minutes or so. And you will cruise from the lane, drop down to 139, and then a little bit of a slowdown there from 139 down to about 3A in Duxbury. But really, the heavier traffic sets in once you get to around 44. You got a 5-minute backup just between there and Long Pond Road. Northbound side of things, most of your traffic going to set in right around 53. It's going to be a slow ride all the way up from there to the Braintree split. Expect that to take an extra 10 to 15 minutes, pretty consistently crawling through that stretch. The expressway northbound, 20-minute delays. Braintree split to Morrissey Boulevard, then another 10 on your drive. Mass Pike into the O'Neill Tunnel. Southbound side facing 15 minutes of backup coming out of the tunnel down to Freeport Street, and then another 15 minutes stop and go from Granite Ave to the Braintree split. 93 northbound in Canton, a few minutes behind pace, 95 to 24. You're also slow from the Logan Express to the Braintree split. Got about a 5-minute delay on the southbound side from the split to Route 24. No issues on 95 northbound. Everything flowing in that direction. The southbound side, though, jammed up in Canton. 5-minute delays, 93 down into Ponset Street. 10 minutes of backup if you continue on further south to South Main Street, Mechanic Street, from there to 152. Really crawling along. 24 northbound looking good at this hour. The southbound side, though, facing a couple of pockets with 5-minute delays. First at your outset, 93 down to 27, and then further down in Raynham, 495 to 140. Right on 495, dealing with a little bit of traffic on the northbound side of things. As you come through Raynham right now, we've got an accident just past the Bay Road exit. You've got a couple miles of buildup prior to that, and then you're also looking at a slow ride from 140 to I-95 in Mansfield. On the southbound side, most of your traffic contained just in that short spurt after Route 24 on your way down to 44. Going to add a few moments to your drive time there. Right on Route 44 is largely cleared out on the eastbound side. It's the westbound side, though, that's pretty sticky right now. A few miles out from 105, you're going to begin to slow down. It'll be slow from there all the way down to and through the rotary. You've also got some traffic out beyond 495 from Richmond Street to Church Street. I'm Quinn Kelly. That is your traffic report. Back to you, Dan.
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6: The Red Sox won their 15th straight game to match a club record for the longest winning streak in team history from 80 years ago, beating the Baltimore Orioles 6-3 in the opener of a split doubleheader this afternoon at Fenway Park. They equaled the 1946 American League champs, who were led by future Hall of Famer Ted Williams. Jaron Duran had a two-run triple and a sacrifice fly, and Caleb Durbin chipped in with a two-run single. Sidon Rafaela added a solo home run for Boston in this afternoon's makeup game for the last night's rainout. Eduardo Rivera gets the start for the Red Sox in tonight's game. First pitch, 7:10. The New England Revolution resume their season after the World Cup break tonight when they host Toronto at Gillette Stadium. That'll be at 7:30. 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
13: The downpours of yesterday certainly created some localized flooding issues. East Bridgewater had more than 2.7 inches of rain. Easton had nearly 2 inches. And Plymouth Beach had just about 2.25 inches, and we could still find a couple more showers and thundery downpours tracking across Greater Boston, the Metro South, and the South Shore coming up here for the end of our afternoon. So potential is there for a downpour. Plenty of humidity is in place this evening as well, but later tonight it turns much more comfortable as the wind shifts into the northwest. with decreasing clouds. Overnight lows will be into the upper 50s. For your Thursday, plan on an ample amount of sunshine, a gentle breeze that will likely turn locally onshore in the afternoon. Your top temp will be close to 80. We could see some patchy areas of fog developing for Thursday night. Overnight lows will be into the mid-50s. And then on Friday, we'll see a return to a good supply of sunshine. Although the sun might appear a bit filtered owing to wildfire smoke from the Pacific Northwest, highs will be into the low 80s away from the coast. Saturday brings sunshine with a top temp near 80 away from our South Shore beaches. For WATD, I'm meteorologist Josh Nichols.
6: 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I'm Dan McCready at 5:15. 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
10: Dan, are you somebody that lets himself succumb to fads or to trendy things? Do you like to get in on what's hot in the streets in a given day? Dependent, maybe?
6: I guess. Me? I don't know.
10: Yeah, you know, most trends seem to kind of come out of social media nowadays, mm-hmm. but I think if I hear of something that's kind of getting popular word of mouth, I'm more likely to kind of dive into it and say, I'll give it a try.
6: I was a big fan of, what was it? I think it was 6-7. Is that the one?
10: Yeah, you liked that?
6: I liked that because you know what I liked about that was it meant nothing.
10: It meant nothing.
6: And the kids were doing that just to drive like the older folks crazy, trying to figure out what they meant, and it meant nothing. So I was just like, you know what?
10: It's had its day. It's had its day.
6: I mean, that's passé now, but that was probably like one of my favorite fads going around because I was just like, I just liked
10: it. Were you going around, throwing around 6-7?
6: There never really became an opportunity for me to use it.
10: Well, that's never stopped you. You could shoehorn a pun into a drywall.
6: Well, that's different. But, you know, I mean, but you have to wait for someone to say 6-7, and then you're like, 6-7!
10: Fair enough. Okay.
6: But I never was around people that said 6-7, so I never really...
10: Thankfully for all of us, I guess, then. I was just thinking about this, Dan, because I saw... Totally unrelated. Mark Cuban was given a talk and kind of went viral earlier today because he was talking about the data centers that the AI is using up now. And obviously that's a big kind of burden on the country for a lot of different reasons. And he was talking about how eventually AI is going to get better. We're going to need smaller data centers. Yeah. And all of these that exist now are going to be turned into pickleball courts. And I thought that was kind of a funny thing to say they would become because I almost feel like the pickleball fad has already kind of, you know, it's already over the hill.
6: You know, I don't know about pickleball yet. I mean, but I remember one of the things about pickleball was that it was kind of, I think some people advertised it as being much safer than like other sports. And then it turns out a lot of people are getting injured playing pickleball.
10: Yeah.
6: But I don't know that it's over. I think that it was like a lot of things. Like, for instance, after America hosted the first World Cup, there was soccer fever.
10: Yeah, sure.
6: And, you know, and then there were like all kinds. You would see like the MLS advertising all the time of like, you know, and they were giving all these soccer players nicknames. Like, I remember Lexi was Lexi the Headhunter Lawless when he was playing here. And, you know, they were trying to give them all like these cool nicknames and they were doing commercials for them. And those died down.
10: Yeah.
6: But MLS never entirely went away. It's still a pretty viable league now. And it gets actually pretty good numbers in terms of attendance. Sure. So, it, you know, and I think it's going to get a boost again with the World Cup because people want to see more soccer again.
10: Definitely.
6: But I, you know, I think that there will be like a peak. But then it'll kind of settle down a little bit. I'm not sure like it entirely goes away.
10: No, and I don't think the pickleball has, right? It's that there are still plenty of people playing out there. But when it was kind of at its fever pitch, you had, you know, big-name celebrities investing in new pickleball leagues that were going to get started and all kinds of things like that. And I just feel like your probably average town courts are not quite as full as they were at their peak. Now, certainly, retirement communities, you know, older areas, definitely very, very popular still. But I
6: have pickleball. What do you call them?
10: Paddles, rackets.
6: Yeah, I forget exactly.
10: Have you played?
6: I have not yet. No. But I have the gear. So
10: you're really late on the boat then. Clearly not jumping on the.
6: No,
10: train.
6: I haven't yet. I have a busy schedule.
10: Yeah, that's fair enough. That's fair enough. My wife and I got into it for a little bit. She was a sensational tennis player back in her day. So she said, I want to find something I can, you know, kick your butt at. So we're gonna go out and we're gonna play some pickleball and did it a couple of times. And
6: did she ever do that professionally? Tennis?
10: No.
6: So she just did it for the love of the game?
10: Oh, Man, that's rough. Yeah, just for the love of the game. There
6: I'm sorry,
10: you go.
6: I'm causing a bit of a racket here. But.
10: Nice. So we went out one time
6: that was
10: to
6: a
10: the
6: tennis joke, by the way, for those.
10: For those who didn't get it, yeah. Good. You just got to slow down. Love and racket, two tennis terms. We went out to the courts here in Marshfield, down over by Green Harbor. We were playing out one weekend, and we're I think played by a couple of elderly ladies who we were just kind of keeping to ourselves on the court, and we were the only people there at the start, and then it filled in with a bigger crowd, and we were told, hey, you know, you got to rotate with people. You can't just keep you know, one of the whatever three or four courts to yourself the whole time. So we're like, oh, okay, all right, we'll pack up, we'll get off. And these two old ladies said, well, you can stay. Why don't you play us? We're just learning the game, you know, we're not into it. And fantastic as my wife is, we got our butts kicked around
6: you
10: the
6: got
10: court.
6: Stooled.
10: Oh my gosh, mm-hmm. Did we ever? These ladies weren't moving a muscle. I'm not certain that they weren't taking advantage of our lack of knowledge of the rules. I'm not above being beaten.
6: I mean, I would do the same thing.
10: But I think we were being...
6: I'm not going to say I'm better than that. I would do the same.
10: We were being had. But no, I enjoy it. I think it's great. You should get out there sometime.
6: I will try to. I also played a little bit of tennis back in my day.
10: You know? Were you good?
6: I was. I played a little bit of tennis back in my day.
10: Very good, Dan. Very good. All right. Well, star tennis player in the WATD office. Dan will be back with you at 6 o'clock. We'll see you then, bud.
6: Yeah.
10: We got to head back out to the roads right now, get you an updated look at the traffic report. Starting here on Route 3, southbound side, Braintree split down to Derby Street, facing 5 to 10-minute delays. Getting heavy, really, in that early stretch. Braintree split to about the Union Street Rotary, going to be particularly slow. Then beyond that, 139 down along Pond Road, going to face a fair bit of traffic as well. 10-minute delays throughout that stretch. The northbound side, very heavy right now. You've got an accident just past 53 in Hanover. That begins a really slow stretch from there to Route 18. Going to take you an extra 15 minutes. Very, very slow go on the northbound ride. The expressway northbound, also looking at 15-minute delays. Braintree split to Morrissey Boulevard, then 10 minutes of backup. As you make your way from the Mass Pike to the O'Neill Tunnel, 15-minute delays on the southbound side, O'Neill Tunnel to Freeport Street, another 15 from Granite Ave to the Braintree split. 93 northbound in Canton, 5 minutes of backup, 95 to 24, then slow from the Logan Express to the Braintree split. The southbound side from the split to Route 24, also jammed up. Looking at the ride on 95, northbound looks good. Southbound side in Canton, 5 minute delays, 93 to Neponset Street. Now building traffic down in Foxborough, you've got 10 minute delays from Mechanic Street to 152. 24 northbound's free and clear. Southbound side, 5 minute delays in Randolph, 93 to 27. Then 10 minutes of backup in Raynham, 495 to 140. Checking out the ride on 495. We're looking at a few patches of traffic out there. First, on the northbound side, you're slow from 140 to 95, about a 5 minute delay there. Southbound side, you're contending with another 5 minutes from 24 to 44 down in Raynham. And on Route 44, eastbound side, still looking pretty good, save for a small patch just as you get off of 24, making your way towards Church Street. The westbound side is slow from a couple miles out from 105 all the way down to the Rotary. I'm Quinn Kelly. That is your traffic report. Let's send it on over to our meteorologist, Josh Nichols. He's got your updated look at the forecast. Josh?
13: For the drive time, the stage is set for some additional scattered showers and thunderstorms, some containing a downpour. This after the deluge of downpours that we had yesterday, producing close to 3 inches of rain in parts of southeastern Massachusetts. We don't need any more right now, but it is possible that we could see another downpour developing here through sunset. And then we'll look for patchy clouds and starlight, and it will turn a lot more comfortable with the breeze coming in out of the northwest later on, the low temperature in the upper 50s. For tomorrow, for your Thursday, we'll find an ample amount of sun, but that sun could be filtered just a little bit by wildfire smoke coming in from the Pacific Northwest. Some big fires burning out towards Oregon. The high temperature close to 80 away from the coast, where the breeze turns locally onshore in the afternoon. We'll find a mainly clear sky outside of some of that smoke aloft on Thursday night, and some patchy fog for you on Friday morning. Otherwise, we should see a return to some more sunshine. High temperatures will be close to 80 away from an easterly sea breeze. Saturday offers up more sun as well. High temperatures away from the coast and our South Shore beaches near 80. For WATD, I'm meteorologist Josh Nichols.
10: Thanks so much, Josh. We're looking at 81 degrees outside of Broadcast House here in Marshfield. 524 on the South Shore. That's your traffic and weather. We're jumping right back into the music next.
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0: This is Mike McNamara. 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
6: Quinn Kelly with you here, 95.9 WATD. We've got to head back out to the roads. We'll get you an updated look at the traffic report beginning here on Route 3. We're on the southbound side. You've got about a 5-minute delay from the Braintree split down just past Derby Street. And then from there, you're cruising along until you get out past 14 in Duxbury. Slow from there down to Long Pond Road. Another 5 to 10 added to your drive time. The northbound ride looking fairly ugly right now. 53 in Hanover all the way up to Route 18. Very, very slow. 10 to 15 minutes added to your drive time over that stretch. 20-minute delays on the expressway northbound from the Braintree split to Morrissey Boulevard. Then you get another 5 on your drive, Mass Pike into the O'Neill Tunnel. Southbound side coming out of the tunnel. 10 minutes delayed down to Freeport Street. 15 minutes of backup Granite Ave to the Braintree split. 93 northbound, still looking at 10 minutes of traffic in Canton. 95 to 24, a little bit slow from the Logan Express to the Braintree split. Southbound side from the split to Route 24 also backed up by about 5 minutes. No issues right now northbound on 95, but on the southbound side, you've got 5-minute delays in Canton, 93 to Neponset Street. Then looking at 10 minutes of backup, South Main Street, Mechanic Street to 152. 24 northbound, free and clear. Southbound side, 93 to 27, jammed up. 5-minute delays in Raynham, 495 to 140. On 495, you got traffic on the northbound side from 140 to I-95 in Mansfield. Just a few minutes delayed there. We've got an accident now down over that stretch in between Norton and Raynham. Coming down from East Main Street to Bay Street is going to be very, very slow. 15-minute delays there. Once you get past that, you are cruising right along. And finally, on Route 44, the eastbound side, still looking pretty good. A little bit of traffic just as you get off the rotary in Middleboro, but only going to linger for a mile or two. The westbound side, heavy as you approach 105 and then beyond 105 for a couple mile stretch towards the rotary, also fairly jammed up. I'm Quinn Kelly. That is your traffic report here, 95.9 WATD. Get you updated again in a little less than 10 minutes. Plus, we'll take one more check-in on the forecast with Josh Nichols. But right now, we're back into the music.

We've got Jody Messina queued up for you now. Coming up, we've got the latest from Bruno Mars here as we head towards the finish line on a Wednesday afternoon. Quinn Kelly, 95.9 WATD.

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0: Bruno Mars, God Was Showing Off, his latest here on 95.9 WATD. Quinn Kelly with you. 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Call 1-888-64-TINYS. Route 3 southbound side, Braintree split on down to Derby Street, jammed up, about a five-minute delay throughout that stretch. Then you've got some traffic from 14 and Duxbury down to Long Pond Road. That stretch is thinning, but still looking at five-minute delays there as well. Northbound side of things, a little bit of traffic just after 139, and then heavy from 53 to Route 18. That's going to take you an extra 10 to 15 to traverse. The expressway northbound, looking at 20-minute delays from the Braintree split to Morrissey Boulevard, then another 10 on your drive time, Mass Pike into the O'Neill Tunnel. Southbound side coming out of the tunnel, you got 10-minute delays down to Freeport Street, and then another 10 from Granite Ave to the Braintree split. 93 northbound in Canton, 5 minutes of backup, 95 to 24. Another 5 in your drive from the Logan Express to the Braintree split. Same story, 5-minute delays on the southbound side, Braintree split to Route 24. No problems northbound right now on 95, but on the southbound side in Canton, contending with about a 5-minute delay, 93 to Neponset Street. 10 minutes of backup if you continue further south into Foxborough from that South Main Street Mechanic Street exit down to 152. 24 northbound, looking good. Southbound side, slow, 93 to 27. Then a few minutes behind pace down in Raynham, though thinning, 495 to 140. On 495, you've got some traffic on the northbound side, 140 to I-95 in Mansfield. You've got heavy traffic on the southbound side, stretching all the way back near 140 down to about Bay Street. Going to take you an extra 15 to 20 minutes there with that accident just prior to Bay Street in Raynham. And then looking at the ride on 44, not a whole lot out there now. Most of the ride has cleared up. You got a little bit of traffic between 105 and the rotary along the westbound ride. I'm Quinn Kelly. That is your traffic report. Let's turn things over now to our meteorologist, Josh Nichols. Josh is standing by. He's got your updated look at the forecast, Josh.
1: For the drive time, the stage is set for some additional scattered showers and thunderstorms, some containing a downpour. This after the deluge of downpours that we had yesterday, producing close to 3 inches of rain in parts of southeastern Massachusetts. We don't need any more right now, but it is possible that we could see another downpour developing here through sunset. And then we'll look for patchy clouds and starlight, and it will turn a lot more comfortable with the breeze coming in out of the northwest later on, the low temperature in the upper 50s. For tomorrow, for your Thursday, we'll find an ample amount of sun, but that sun could be filtered just a little bit by wildfire smoke coming in from the Pacific Northwest. Some big fires burning out towards Oregon. The high temperature close to 80 away from the coast, where the breeze turns locally onshore in the afternoon. We'll find a mainly clear sky outside of some of that smoke aloft on Thursday night, and some patchy fog for you on Friday morning. Otherwise, we should see a return to some more sunshine. High temperatures will be close to 80 away from an easterly sea breeze. Saturday offers up more sun as well. High temperatures away from the coast and our South Shore beaches near 80. For WATD, I'm meteorologist Josh Nichols.
0: Thanks so much, Josh. Temperature is beginning to fall here, looking at 77 degrees outside a broadcast house here in Marshfield. Coming up on 5:53 on the South Shore, that's your traffic and weather brought to you by Tiny and Sons Glass. 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
2: Just last summer, Joe Weatherby took his son, Joe Jr., on his first deep-sea fishing trip. The water was beautiful after a red sky night, and Joe had broke out his fisherman's hat with every lucky bobble he had. All signs pointed to a big day for the Weatherbys. And wouldn't you know it, after just an hour out on the ocean, Joe Jr. caught the big one, a real whopper of a fish, a 4-foot, 50-pound Boston hake. It took all of Joe Jr.'s might to reel it in, but he sure made Dad proud. 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But as it turned out, that old hake had a little fight left in him. 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How's that for the one that got away?
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0: Gilly with you here. Happy hump day, folks. You've made it through, and we're sliding into the back half of the week now. Just 2 short days until a summer weekend. I'll be back with you tomorrow at 3 o'clock. It's an Embrace Debate Thursday, so get ready. We've got a new question for all you good folks of the South Shore to ponder. We'll have that for you tomorrow. We've got the ABC National News next, local news with Dan McCready, and it's on to our WATD Talk Block. See you tomorrow.

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1: BBC News, I'm Michelle Franzen. Residents along the Gulf Coast taking cover after Tropical Storm Bertha made landfall near St. Bernard Parish in Louisiana. ABC's Victor Oquendo is in New Orleans.
2: We are feeling the brunt of it right now. I'm sure you can hear it. The strongest wind and rain by far. We are right along Lake Pontchartrain. It is right across the street over there. Police keeping us on this side for the time being. But as you look at the lake, that surf, it is being kicked right up and over onto Lakeshore Drive. And as you look at the street itself, there is a little bit of storm surge and some coastal flooding. That is what we have been watching for all day here in this part of Louisiana.
1: President Trump attended the dignified transfer at Dover Air Base today in Delaware for the four U.S. service members killed in the Middle East this week. Hostilities between the U.S. and Iran intensifying for a second week. In California, it's day two of a preliminary hearing for David Burke, the singer known as David, accused of murdering a teen last year. He denies the allegations. This is ABC News. Cases of cyclosporiasis are surging again in Michigan and 40 other states. The CDC confirming 11,000 cases nationwide. Here's ABC's Yuri Benedow.
3: While health officials have linked some of these cases to shredded iceberg lettuce served at Taco Bell restaurants in five states, they are looking into other potential sources as well. Taylor Farms has issued a voluntary recall of all their iceberg lettuce grown in central Mexico. Those products went to American food distributors, fast food chains, and grocery stores, all now working to ensure those products are pulled from the supply chain.
1: Texas Governor Greg Abbott ordering state agencies to investigate birth tourism.
4: So-called birth tourism involves women traveling to the United States in order to give birth to a child who is automatically a U.S. citizen. Governor Greg Abbott says two Texas hospitals were advertising birth packages in Mexico. He calls that an abuse of immigration laws, adding that, quote, U.S. citizenship is not for sale.
1: ABC's Jim Ryan. I'm Michelle Franzen. ABC News.
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7: 77 degrees outside of our South Shore studios at 6:02. Good evening. I'm Dan McCready, WATD News. 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Visit South Shore Diamond Exchange in the North River Plaza, Route 139 in Pembroke, and cash in. Stoughton's police chief is no longer on the job. Leah Baralt, an attorney for Donna McNamara, released a statement to WATD News saying that then-police chief Donna McNamara filed a formal harassment complaint with the Stoughton Select Board against the town manager Thomas Calter, accusing him of, quote, engaging in a pattern of gossip and disparagement against McNamara and constantly calling and texting her on her cell phone. Baralt says the town then released a false statement saying McNamara voluntarily stepped down and that an acting police chief had been named. She also says that Calter engaged in a campaign to assassinate, quote, the well-earned reputation of Chief McNamara. Reports say that Deputy Chief James O'Connor has been named acting chief. WATD News reached out to the Stoughton Police Department, who referred us to the town manager, and we reached out to them but have not yet heard back. Reports say 17 jurors have now been selected in the murder trial of Lindsay Clancy of Duxbury, who is charged in the murders of her three children. A total of 18 jurors, including six alternates, will be chosen for the trial. Clancy's lawyers and her former husband say she was not responsible for her actions. Defense attorney Kevin Reddington doesn't dispute that she killed the children, but plans to raise an insanity defense. Prosecutors say the killings were intentional and well-planned, not the work of someone who had lost control. Clancy, a former labor and delivery nurse at Mass General Hospital, has pleaded not guilty to murder charges in the deaths of 5-year-old Cora, 3-year-old Dawson, and 8-month-old Callan when they were killed on January 24, 2023. The opening jury selection will resume tomorrow. According to The Globe, Patrick Clancy is divorced from Lindsay and has since remarried. Hanson Select Board members backtracked on their previous vote regarding an affordable housing unit at the Dunham Farms Housing Development. Last month, members voted to exercise their right of first refusal after they feared the affordable housing unit would be listed at a market price. Select Board Chair Laura Fitzgerald Kemet said that members didn't want the town to lose what little affordable housing it had. Less than 10% of the town's housing is considered affordable.
6: That's really what drove us taking subsequent votes on this. We're at about high 4s to 5%. So what little stock we already have, we don't want to lose that.
7: Under the MBTA Communities Act, the state can approve building permits for 40B housing units if Hanson is less than 10% of the town's housing stock is affordable. The owner of the property became upset when he learned about the select board's vote.
6: That said, this is really going to be a burden to me if I'm not able to sell this in a timely manner. If the town exercises its right of first refusal, then that means you've got to go to town meeting to get the funding. Well, our next town meeting isn't until October.
7: But as it turns out, the select board didn't need to purchase a property to ensure that it stays affordable. Bob Germain, a member of the farm's board of trustees, said that the owner still has to try to sell the property at an affordable rate.
8: Pricing, you know, is 40B pricing. It's like $270,000.
7: The owner can list the property at market rate if it's unable to sell after 180 days, but Germain thinks that's highly unlikely. So the board ultimately voted to lift their right of first refusal to allow the owner to sell the property. The board meets again on July 21st. A long-awaited cell tower in Norwell on Grove Street for improved access and communications looks like it's moving forward. The town is working with the third RFP, or request for proposal.
9: So here we have two respondents to the RFP. From what I've heard, there's really poor reception out there. So this is a project that's been being asked for. In addition to the cell phones, the RFP included a requirement to include components for our public safety departments. So they would get radio equipment installed and the installation also as part of the RFP. So I'm excited for this one. It's a little bit of money to come into the town for the lease of that equipment for 20 years and the addition of the public safety antennas and all the stuff that goes with it. It'll be a great improvement for that area.
7: Norwell Town Administrator Chad Lovett says there is a real need in town for this, a health insurance update as well as a discussion about reforming the Norwell Memorial Day Committee is also up for discussion, as requested by Select Board member Andy Reardon.
9: So in the past, there used to be a committee to plan the Memorial Day observances. I don't like to use celebration, so Memorial Day observances. So he's asked that this committee get put back together to assist with some oversight and some help planning for the future Memorial Days.
7: Sale Homes is also on the agenda for tonight, a nonprofit group that builds homes for the disabled. The Norwell Select Board will meet in open session tonight. That will be at 7 o'clock. WATD News Time 6:08. Traffic on the Nines is next.
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7: 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Time for traffic on the Nines, and here is Tim McKinney.
10: Thank you very much, Dan. Good evening, everyone. Heavy traffic everywhere. It's a Wednesday night. First off, Expressway northbound, heavy from the split down to Morrissey Boulevard. Up to Morrissey Boulevard. Then again from the Mass Pike South Station exit to the O'Neill Tunnel. Southbound, you're slow from the O'Neill down to the on-ramp for Freeport Street. Then again between Granite Ave down to the split. 93 north, a little slow from 95 to 24. And also between the Logan Express and the Braintree split. Also heavy from the Zakin Bridge to Spot Pond. Southbound, you're slow from the Braintree split to 24. O'Neill Tunnel northbound, you're slow out of the tunnel to the Zakin Bridge. On the South Shore, Route 3 north, you're a little slow from 228 to 18 in Rockland. Southbound, you're slow from the Braintree split to Derby Street. 95 northbound, a little slow from 16 to the Pike. Southbound, you're slow from Highland Ave to 93 to Neponza Street. Then again from 140 to 152. 24 south, a little slow from 93 to the Horse Bridge. And also from 495 to 140. If you're not going to Fenway, Gillette, or TD Garden, avoid those areas. Traffic on the Nines every weekday morning. I'm Tim McKinney for WATD.
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7: Taking a look at sports, the Red Sox won their 15th straight game to match a club record for the longest winning streak in team history from 80 years ago, beating the Baltimore Orioles 6-3 in the opener of a split doubleheader this afternoon at Fenway Park. They equaled the 1946 American League champs, who were led by future Hall of Famer Ted Williams. Jaron Duran had a two-run triple and sacrifice fly, and Caleb Durbin chipped in with a two-run single. Sadon Rafaela added a solo home run for Boston in this afternoon's makeup game for last night's rainout. Eduardo Rivera gets a start for the Sox in tonight's game. First pitch is at 7:10. And the New England Revolution resume their series after the World Cup break tonight when they host Toronto at Gillette Stadium. That will be at 7:30. South Shore weather with meteorologist Josh Nichols next on WATD. 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
15: The downpours of yesterday certainly created some localized flooding issues. East Bridgewater had more than 2.7 inches of rain. Easton had nearly 2 inches. And Plymouth Beach had just about 2.25 inches. And we could still find a couple more showers and thundery downpours tracking across Greater Boston, the Metro South, and the South Shore coming up here for the end of our afternoon. So potential is there for a downpour. Plenty of humidity is in place this evening as well, but later tonight it turns much more comfortable as the wind shifts into the northwest with decreasing clouds. Overnight lows will be into the upper 50s. For your Thursday, plan on an ample amount of sunshine, a gentle breeze that will likely turn locally onshore in the afternoon. Your top temp will be close to 80. We could see some patchy areas of fog developing for Thursday night. Overnight lows will be into the mid-50s. And then on Friday, we'll see a return to a good supply of sunshine. Although the sun might appear a bit filtered owing to wildfire smoke from the Pacific Northwest, highs will be into the low 80s away from the coast. Saturday brings sunshine with a top temp near 80 away from our South Shore beaches. For WATD, I'm meteorologist Josh Nichols.
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17: Sure, there are plenty of experts telling you what you should think about when you hear the latest headlines. But what's the word around town? What's happening in the South Shore? Take a listen to these guys. They aren't professional pundits. They're your local know-it-alls. The JV Team. Here's your host, Jared Valenzuela.
12: And a very happy Wednesday to you, Plymouth County, Marshfield. Welcome to the JV team. I'm your host, Jared Valenzuela, coming to you live from 95.9 WATD. Corey Welch, how's that chair working out?
18: Hello, very bouncy.
12: Yeah, yeah.
18: Very bouncy.
12: Kind of like what you went through Monday night.
18: It's kind of, no, that was actually fun.
12: Yeah.
18: My seat did not bounce on Monday night.
12: No.
18: Had it would have, I would have had way more fun.
12: Oh, I'm sure. He is the host of Miles on Motorsports, filling in for Tom Miles Eager.
19: Good evening. It's like the old days here, isn't it?
12: It really is. A few days before your birthday, too.
19: Yeah.
12: Happy birthday to you. The 25th, right?
19: 25th.
12: Wow, look at that. I'm pretty good, Tim, behind the glass.
10: Yes, very good. Good evening.
12: Today is also Lou and Rockland's birthday. So.
10: Oh, happy birthday.
19: You know whose birthday is tomorrow?
12: July 23rd. I'm blanking.
19: Huh? Well, you know what? We're going to go back to the good old 1990s of the Boston Red Sox and wish Nomar Garciaparra a happy birthday.
12: Okay. God, what's he now?
19: 52, I think.
12: 52? Wow. Man. Remember the good old days of Nomar?
19: Right?
12: Nomar, man, he had the damn gloves. He would not do well with the pitch and batting glove.
19: No, he would not.
12: But thank God.
18: The whole glove thing, too.
12: Every single
18: unbelievable
12: pitch, every single one. Even Ortiz was a little guilty of, you know, stepping out, spitting in the gloves, clapping the hands.
19: You know, that tobacco spit just really helps grip the bat.
18: Yeah, right. I don't really, I'm not one for a lot of these
10: gross
18: I'm not one for a lot of these ridiculous like routines these guys all have before they're, you know, I'm a big golfer obviously. Yeah. So if you ever watch golf, you can sometimes you're pulling your hair out watching these guys trying to get up to the ball and hit the ball. I'm like, dude, just step up there and hit the ball. That's what was so great about Ryan Fox winning the British Open is that the guy literally plays so fast that everyone's like, before they even know it, the ball's in the air. It's just funny. That's how I play. I just literally get up there and hit it.
12: I love that. You know, but it's funny you mention that. Miles especially knows how I am. Incredibly superstitious.
19: Oh, no, not at all.
12: When I am at a Red Sox game, to a point where...
18: Oh, yeah, no peanuts.
12: No peanuts.
18: No peanuts.
12: And here's the thing, right? So we were at the game probably a month ago now. I think it was against the Yankees. Peyton Tolley carried a perfect game into the sixth inning. And I remember I was paying mind to how I was sitting.
19: Oh, God.
12: And how Emma was sitting and making sure when they were – and she didn't get it at all. I go, I can't explain it to you. I'm not going to breathe this into existence. You just don't move. And this guy comes in like a few innings late to the game.
10: Don't move.
12: So he's looking – he looks at the scoreboard. He's looking at the line. He's looking around. And I can tell he's about to say it. And I tap him on the shoulder. I go,
19: Don't say it.
12: And he's like, well, don't say it. If you're thinking it, it's true. Don't say it.
18: You can't say it.
12: And he ended up losing the perfect game. This is the frustrating part about the Fenway Park experience now, though, is he lost the perfect game. I would say it was a sold-out crowd, of course. That was before this 15-game winning streak, but it was a Red Sox-Yankees Friday night game or Thursday night game, so naturally it's going to be sold out. I would say, like, at least around my seats, five of us stood up and applauded. And, like, all the pink hats were... Why are you cheering for a Yankees hit? I'm like, no, we're paying
18: no. Well, you're paying homage to the fact that
12: he carried a perfect game.
18: No idea.
12: And then, I said, like, he had a perfect game. She's like, yeah. What does that mean? I'm like, well, if he actually pulled that off, it would have been, what, the 28th perfect game in baseball history?
19: Few and far between.
12: It's like the rarest of rare feats in all sports, let alone just baseball.
19: So, Jared, you brought up a great point that I just have to jump on.
12: Okay.
19: You mentioned the word pink hats. And it's funny. The pink hats have left Gillette Stadium, and now they're starting to come back now that the team is good. But basically, they've went from Gillette Stadium after the exodus of Tom Brady over to Fenway Park now because the Red Sox practically give away tickets to Fenway Park since they haven't been selling out like they did back in the day.
12: Right. Yes. Very true. So, here you go. 151 years of Major League Baseball. There have been over two... Ready for this? There have been close to a quarter of a million baseball games played. 243,700 baseball games have been played. There have been 24
19: perfect
12: games.
18: Wow.
19: And the last one was somewhat recent.
12: It was. I'll just open this article.
18: A couple of years ago, maybe?
12: Yeah, Corey's definitely. You're both right. You're both perfect games.
19: I do want to say...
12: Domingo German?
19: Yeah.
12: June 28, 2023.
19: Yep.
12: Domingo German of the New York Yankees pitched 24th perfect game against the Oakland Athletics. It was the fourth perfect game by a Yankee. So, of the 24, there have been four pitch... Well,
19: David Wells was one. Extremely hungover.
12: I thought it was David Cohn.
19: David Wells. David Cohn may have also had a perfect game for them.
12: Or maybe he was a no-hitter. But you're right. David Wells was hungover.
19: Yes, to the point of, I think it was Paul O'Neill that morning said, you better stay away from Skip, as in Joe Torre.
12: Right. And then they had the... it was game one of a World Series in like the 50s. Was it Don Larson?
19: It was Don Larson's perfect game.
12: I think that was the name. So... Well, there's your opening baseball chat for a moment. We are going to talk about the World Cup. Gillette Stadium has returned after a six-week hiatus as Boston Stadium, which I refuse to do. You know what I think they missed an opportunity of, Miles, though? Instead of putting like a regular tarp over it, they should have made it look like shaving cream.
19: They did.
12: No, they did on social media, but it was just Okay. It was just a tarp. Well, but they could have made it look like shaving cream.
19: They played it off on social media.
12: No, they did well on that. Yeah. They did well. Levi Stadium should have made it look like jeans. End of the program. I don't know. We'll just sort of see how it's going. There's going to be 9 ballot questions this fall. Maybe we'll talk about some of those. Middle of the program, I was alluding to it before. We're going to unpack the Republican debate or political forum for Plymouth County Commissioner on Monday that Corey participated in with Commissioner Sandra Wright and former Democrat County Commissioner Tony O'Brien. I ordinarily wouldn't touch this with a 10-foot pole, but when there's a specific question asked about me specifically, it's kind of like, hey, look, I made it. Like, now the debates around Republican politics are being asked questions about me, and I'm being talked about. So I'll answer some of that. I'll also give out the Pinocchio Awards. Who told
18: the biggest lies?
12: The biggest lies. Who told the most lies? The half-truths. Now, I'm not saying this because he's my friend and he's sitting here. I will tell you, there is one candidate who did not in any way, shape, manner, or form lie that evening.
18: Correct.
12: That's Corey Welch, and gentlemen.
18: I don't lie.
12: He does not lie.
18: I cannot tell a lie.
12: He cannot tell a lie.
18: I'm like an elephant. That elephant. The Republican elephant.
12: Exactly.
18: I cannot tell a lie.
12: Because you are a Republican.
18: Because I am a Republican. I'm an actual real Republican.
12: Republican. Exactly. And much like we'll open with the World Cup for a little bit, you know, they give out the end of tournament awards. I'm going to do, you know, like who told the biggest lies, who told the most amount of lies, who told the half-truths, who told the who just fabricated events, who just outright made things up. So we'll do that in the middle of the show. And we'll open with Miles is, of course, a huge, huge soccer fan.
19: Oh, ecstatic.
12: Just unbridled. Soccer fan. he could care less. I will say, when the World Cup ended Sunday, I felt like a part of me was gone, Tim. Did you follow any of the World Cup?
18: Another 4 years.
10: Not really, no.
18: It's actually fun to watch.
12: It really is, Corey. And what was great about it being in the United States was it was in our time zone.
18: Yeah.
12: It was true. You know, noon to, you know, the latest matches started at 10 p.m., but it was, you know, 4 years ago it was in Qatar. And I don't know why or where I was. I remember I was figuring out a way to stream the final, which was 4 years ago, Argentina and France, Argentina victorious on penalty kicks. But how nice it was, 3 in the afternoon on a Sunday. One thing, and I will never take this away from, I think this is the one thing soccer has just completely nailed that baseball has not figured out, but trying to figure it out. Football once a week. It's 2 hours. A soccer match is 2 hours.
18: And it's
12: hours,
18: over.
12: And it's done. And if it goes to extra time, it's just 30 more minutes. And if you don't have it sorted out then, you have penalty kicks that take 10. I mean, you're talking end-to-end, a guaranteed 2 hour and 45-minute product, period, done. End of story. No debate about it. And that is so, so great about the way that sport gets played. I was rooting for Argentina. Naturally, my second team is always Italy after the United States inevitably makes an early exit in the World Cup. Italy did not qualify for the third straight World Cup. So I adopted Argentina as my second team to root for this year, which very, of course, quickly became the first because USA was out in the round of 16.
19: Yep.
12: And naturally, Miles, I mean, who wouldn't adopt the reigning world champions as your second
18: team? I liked Argentina. I
12: loved Argentina.
18: I was very disappointed that that's how they had to have the game go. That game is forever scarred because of a very bad call. And it's unfortunate, and I was excited to see to win like that. Seems like we're all cheated out of what really maybe could have been. And if I was Spain, I would not have wanted to win like that. I thought that call was bogus, but anyways.
12: So I don't disagree. I will. I think I said it to you that night, though. Keep in mind that was his second yellow card.
18: It was, but that wasn't even worthy of the yellow card.
12: I mean, they were both going for the ball. Correct. I mean, going into that match and. I'm going to hope Emma's not listening because she was smacking me every time I would try to point this out. just because you can acknowledge, Miles, as you often will with football sometimes, that the other team just may have an advantage, or I won't say they were better. However,
18: Spain was better.
12: They were
18: better.
12: Spain in the entire match, the entire tournament, gave up one goal.
18: Yeah.
12: One goal the whole tournament.
19: Wow.
12: And I remember France played them in the semifinal, right? The final four. It was Spain, France. I saw Spain. I didn't really watch a lot of Spanish matches. Of course, I was watching Team USA. I was watching Argentina. You know, those were my appointment viewing matches. But then, you know, others were just sort of on ancillarily, right? It's just sort of like I'd get home, throw on Fox, and whoever's playing is playing. So I didn't really get a chance to drill too far into Spain. I just knew that, gee, they didn't give up any goals in the group stage. They didn't give up any goals in the knockout round. The only one who managed to somehow sneak a goal in on them was Belgium, who, of course, waxed the United States. So when you get to Spain, France... I said to a friend of mine, like, well, how do I bet this? I said, well, Spain and France can be described as a scientific principle. An unstoppable force meets an immovable object. France is the unstoppable force. Spain is the immovable object. What usually happens? The unmovable object usually remains unmovable.
19: Yeah,
12: and yeah. France got shut out with two of the three top goal scorers in the whole tournament. I mean, you had Mbappe, who eventually passed Lionel Messi for the most goals scored of the whole tournament. You had Dembélé, who was third. So it was Mbappe, then Messi, and then Dembélé. So France had two of the three top goal scorers.
18: High-powered offense.
12: Whole tournament, shutout. Completely pantsed by Spain. And Argentina, being the scrappy, intelligent national team they are, knew going into that final, we're not scoring on them.
18: Close a couple times.
12: They did. Well, towards the end, they finally got a little desperate when they were, to your point, Corey, down to 10 men. I mean, the expression that Lionel Messi counts for two men on the field anyway, on the pitch, certainly proved true because, I mean, they lost, it wasn't Fernandez. I forget who ended up getting the two yellows.
18: He's pretty good. Messi, one of their best players.
12: Messi is, he was.
18: I can't remember his name, though.
12: Yeah. Messi, though. You can only do so much. He's a striker. He plays the most forward position. If you are constantly on defense,
18: he's
12: on
18: got
12: your
18: some
12: half
18: wheels too. He's such a small guy. He's got wheels and a half.
12: Does. And watching the way he dribbles the ball,
18: it's crazy.
12: It's you watch him. Even other Argentinian, every other player in the World Cup. I mean, what I love about watching the World Cup is you're watching the best of the absolute best.
18: Yeah,
12: it's not like MLS where you're just kind of like you're watching the absolute best of the best and. I really drank in Lionel Messi way more than I ever have before because that's likely his last World Cup. I mean, that was his sixth World Cup.
18: That's crazy.
19: 24 years, right?
18: He still could possibly do one more. I mean, Ronaldo did one. And Ronaldo's older than him, right?
12: Yes. I think Ronaldo's 40 or 41.
18: But he'd be a little bit older.
12: He'd be 43.
18: 43, yeah.
12: Tough, he could. I mean, you know, maybe as a bench substitute, a guy that comes in when you need a burst of energy. But, I mean, think about it this way. I remember watching the 2006 World Cup final in my grandparents' spare bedroom. It was France-Italy, which is why I snuck off from Sunday dinner because Italy was in it. Italy won it. That was Messi's first World Cup. That was 20 years ago now. So it's a lot. It's a lot to do. I think he absolutely is the greatest soccer player in the history of the sport. Even when he's not scoring goals, I mean, that comeback against England, the setups, the crossers, just the way he just can completely manipulate and take control of a match. And I think the saddest part of Sunday was you knew, I think Argentina knew going in, we're probably not going to score against this team. We need to keep it to a tie, get to penalty kicks, and that's how we can win. And damn it, and this just goes to show how incredible of a team Argentina was. They almost did it.
18: They almost did it.
12: Down a man. They almost did it down a man.
18: I knew they weren't. I knew it wasn't going to last, though. I knew eventually it was going to have to break.
12: It was too much. I mean, Martinez had...
18: When they got down the man, I was like, they're not going to be able
12: to
18: do this.
12: Down the man, and Martinez could only save so many of those.
18: They only had like 8 minutes left in the second overtime, too.
12: Yes.
18: They did that with like 8 minutes left in the second overtime. So that's how far they made it.
12: Oh, yeah.
18: Especially, they were down that man in what?
12: It was in the second half.
18: The beginning
12: but it wasn't,
18: of the second?
12: Yeah, it wasn't too far into the second half.
18: You know, so, I mean, I just thought you ruined it. I thought they absolutely ruined it. The call was bogus. It shouldn't have been called. They were both going for the ball, and, you know, nothing was intentional. Yellow card should be you were intentional.
12: Right.
18: There were far more other plays done that were intentional. Like, I saw people dragging people down with their hands.
12: Oh, yeah.
18: That's intentional.
12: Well, Messi, I mean, there was one play where a guy just ran right into Messi's back and elbowed him to the ground.
18: That's what I mean.
12: And nothing called there, no foul.
18: That's a yellow. Like, that
12: it
18: is
12: be.
18: That's intentional.
12: Yeah.
18: What this kid did was not intentional. Through two people going for a ball,
12: right.
18: And that was exactly what happened. There wasn't anything intentional about it. I think they cheated us, and I'm pissed.
12: The thing that sucks about it is Argentina does play an aggressive style, and Argentina, they're going to beat you up a little. Mm-hmm. That's how they play, and that's fine. That's how the match gets played. However, you play that aggressive style, and he knew he was on a yellow already. I mean, you got to be – when you're already playing on a yellow, you got to adjust accordingly.
18: I was hoping Trump was going to want
19: to have
18: a little talk and get him back in the field.
19: I think the best thing that came out of Sunday as somebody who's not a soccer fan was all the memes of Trump standing on the stage like away from
12: the
19: team.
12: So good. Well, what did I say to you, Corey? He every time he gave the medal – your visa expires at midnight.
18: Get the hell out of our country.
12: This is over. But you know what? I'll give kudos to Trump on this. And he was president when this was awarded to the United bid, United States, Canada, Mexico. I think that was in, 2018, 2019, they awarded it to us. Boy, was that great. How amazing it was to just let, like, thousands and thousands of tourists from around the world come into this country and see.
18: And they all had a great time.
12: They all had a wonderful
18: time.
12: And we had a great time with them because you know what? And this will be a whole other topic.
18: I've saw videos of people like crying because they were going to go home. They were like, it's time to go home. They thought America was great.
12: Yep.
18: They loved it. They loved the reception they got from the people, from us that were here. You know, we did it. I think that definitely changed our opinion with some of the people around the world.
12: And didn't it add, Corey, to the America 250. I really thought
18: it was great.
12: Added to the greatness of celebrating 250 years of this country. Having tens of thousands of soccer fans from around the world, not only experiencing this country, but like you said, loving this country, falling in love with this country. I want it back. I mean, in 98, my grandparents took me on a trip to Europe. Unbeknownst to them, Paris and France were hosting the World Cup in 98 when we were there. And that was the only thing that was – not that we watched a lot of TV. Obviously, you're in Paris. But you get home. You know, you wake up in the morning. You throw the TV on. You get back to the hotel. You throw the TV on. All I had on was World Cup soccer. That was the only thing the English language channel spoke. We'd have dinner on the Champs-Élysées, and you'd have Brazilian fans. I remember driving down the street, waving their flag, honking their horn. I got hooked on it in 98. And I've watched it ever since, and I was ecstatic when I learned it was coming here this year. It was incredible, and I'm excited for 4 years because at least in 4 years it's in Europe, so it'll only be 5 or 6 years ahead, so the time will still be okay. But, hey, rumor has it could be back in 2038. So
18: I think they should. I think this is probably one of the best places in the world to have something like the World Cup because of the country we have and the freedoms we have.
12: Right.
18: And there's just so much to do, and it's safe, very safe.
12: And to that point, then we'll get a real estate update, and then we'll get to the commissioner debate. To that point, they're expanding it. So this was 48 teams up from 32. So this is the first year of 48. They want to go to 64. there are not a lot of countries in the world that have the infrastructure to support a 64 team. I mean, think about it. You need – here you go, Miles. We'll end on this. If you have 64 teams participating, how many stadiums at a minimum do you need to have?
19: 12?
12: 32.
19: 32.
12: Yeah. Minimum, right?
19: Yeah.
12: Well, think about it. I mean, it's not 30 because, you know, the groups play, they rotate.
19: Right.
12: But yeah, I mean, you need 20 stadiums. I mean, I think they had 18 this cycle. So three in Mexico, two in Canada. So that's five. And then I think there was maybe another 10 or 12 here. So you had Gillette, MetLife, Atlanta, Miami, Dallas, Houston, Kansas City, Los Angeles, Seattle, Levi's Stadium. Yeah, so I mean, you had close to you need a lot of stadiums. So, all right, let's do this. Real Estate Update with Corey. When we return, I'm going to give out some Pinocchio Awards from Monday night's Plymouth County Commissioner Republican debate.
18: Excellent. Yeah, Real Estate Update. So, my name is Corey Welch. I'm a real estate broker and mortgage broker, NMLS number 14991. Yeah, Real Estate Update. So the steal the straight trap is alive and well out there. I can tell you that this much. I helped a buyer submit an offer on a property in a condo in Halifax, and the agent had to send me some documents that I needed my buyer to sign for the offer. She had mistakenly sent me her entire listing agreement package. And of course, I'm going to go through that with a fine tooth comb. And what did I notice? She was charging a 3.5% listing commission just to list the house. 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

0: 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Okay, so I don't even really know where to begin unpacking Monday evening. I'll start with a couple of there's just so much there that I ordinarily don't want to dignify this program with giving a response to it, but there's just so much that happens. Christine and Tom and Kevin did a great job.
1: Yeah, they did a great job.
0: Because you're dealing with someone who in former Democrat County Commissioner.
1: Unhinged.
0: Yeah, I mean,
1: that's the only thing I can really explain it for. I mean, I was there live.
0: Right.
1: And I was like,
0: it's such an insult. And the part, here's the thing. So let's unpack some stuff here, right? So first of all, he kept insisting on, and he kind of intimated that I was as well, that everybody's a fake Republican except him. He's the only one. He is the arbiter.
1: The only one in Massachusetts.
0: He's the arbiter of what is and is not a real Republican. You know what really is just annoying the crap out of me and has been for like a long time is these Johnny-come-latelys of the Republican Party who claim that they are the arbiter of who is and is not a conservative or a Republican when, newsflash, in 2006, I turned 18. That's 20 years ago now. And you know what I did on my 18th birthday? I walked into Rockland Town Hall and I registered to vote as a Republican. I have been a Republican voter for 20 years. What was Tony O'Brien doing in 2006? He was holding signs for Martha Coakley for Attorney General.
1: Yep.
0: Now, he tries to claim, well, yeah, I was a Democrat, but I was a conservative. What about Martha Coakley's platform was a conservative?
1: Yeah, nothing about that is conservative.
0: He was supporting Martha Coakley over Scott Brown in 2010 even, right?
1: Yeah, that's crazy.
0: He ran in 2008 as a Democrat. He got elected county commissioner as a Democrat. He tries to tell people I'm making that up. It's just verifiable truth. That's just the truth.
1: That's history.
0: That's just history. You were elected in 2008 as a Democrat. Period. And you know what? I love the whole, like, well, Ronald Reagan was a Democrat. I mean, give me a break. Like, no, we're not just going to start constantly comparing people who were Democrats that become Republicans to Ronald Reagan. Completely different.
1: Yeah, that
0: scenario.
1: Era was completely different than the era of 2010.
0: It's also like 100 years ago. Yeah, right, exactly.
1: Wait, can't even compare the two.
0: Ever since this guy has become a Republican, he has been a complete and total menace on Republican county politics. 2012, runs a illogical campaign for Register of Deeds in 2012. But you know what? Fine, Republican, good. 2014 is perhaps the most egregious. Jumps into that primary for Register of Probate against former Republican Register of Probate, Andy Burbine.
1: It's like, what?
0: Defeats him in the primary and then completely blows the general election doing nothing. Not to be outdone, he then runs in 2016. He tried to, I don't know if he corrected you or Commissioner Reitman, I think it was Sandy, when she pointed out in 2016, and she was correct when she said this, he took himself off the ballot because he was caught attempted to commit ballot fraud.
1: Correct.
0: With his address.
1: Yep.
0: 2016, he lives in Pembroke at the time. Commissioner Hanley lives in Pembroke at the time. The law completely states you cannot have two commissioners from the same town. So, Tony realizes, well, if there's two seats, Commissioner Plata, Commissioner Hanley, Tony, and another Democrat who's Lincoln Heineman. So Tony, after the primary, moves, I do air quotes, to Whitman.
1: Moves.
0: Now, when you look up the address he was attempting to use at Whitman, it was abundantly clear it was a boarding house. And when somebody went there to find him, it was discovered that he had never, ever once been there. When he was brought before the State Ballot Law Commission, it was basically, he took himself off the ballot to avoid prosecution. That's
1: correct.
0: Ballot fraud, right? That's in the Boston Globe. So that's not like Sandy calling fake news, okay? Now let's get to some of the substance of the total nonsense.

0: he said. First of all, when it comes to the pay, Corey, you nailed that question perfectly. Tony O'Brien absolutely unequivocally took the pay when he was a county commissioner. Full stop. He did not refuse the pay when he was a county commissioner.
1: He admitted to only working 13 hours.
0: Correct. He did
1: which
0: nothing.
1: Is why the county was in shambles when he was
0: it
1: in
0: was.
1: Charge.
0: He took the pay. This is how egregious he is. Plymouth County right now has no debt, a balanced budget, is properly staffed, and has a surplus. When he took the pay as a county commissioner, they needed to sell land, property, and assets to make payroll. So think about it. Commissioner Tony O'Brien, to ensure he still got his paycheck, sold property. Ever been downtown Plymouth? The 1820 courthouse that is now Plymouth Town Hall. You know whose building that used to be? Plymouth County's. You know who used to meet in that beautiful building? Plymouth County. Tony O'Brien sold it so he could get his paycheck.
1: That's crazy.
0: Think about that. And don't take my word for it. Go to our office. We have the minutes. I've read the minutes.
1: Now he's complaining about the pay, even though this is where the county is today.
0: Right.
1: While he collected pay and had to sell assets of the county in order to pay the bills.
0: Right. Now, further proof he's a Democrat. Right. He wants to eliminate Plymouth County.
1: He did say that actually in our debate too.
0: He stated, which is factually incorrect, that first of all, we're going to talk about Opera and CARES. And I've talked about this. Miles is a Republican town committee chair. I've been to his meetings. I've been to other meetings. Look, I am a fiscal conservative. If I was U.S. Senator Jared Valenzuela or Congressman Jared Valenzuela, I would have voted against CARES. I would have voted against ARPA. And newsflash,
1: I agree.
0: CARES got,
1: I would have voted against all of it.
0: And CARES was unanimous. That was President Trump's in 2020. But I'm not Senator Valenzuela, and I'm not Congressman Valenzuela. So here's how I look at it. The federal government steals money from me every April 15th.
1: All of us.
0: They steal money from all of us.
1: Well, not all of us. Those who actually pay federal income tax.
0: And work. For the three of us that are sitting in this room right
1: now.
0: We
1: all pay.
0: The federal government steals money from me on April 15th in the form of income tax. Okay. Then they allocate it, and they send it places. Now, you have to be a special sort of stupid, and I think Tony very well may be. He's not stupid, but like in this instance, he's just completely erroneous. So the federal government steals money from the wallets of hard-paying taxpayers in Plymouth County. Then in 2020, and again in 2021, they turn around, and cumulatively, the federal government looks at Plymouth County and says, we have $200 million. Would you like it? Now, Plymouth County did have a choice. Now, he said we, meaning myself and my colleagues, added to the national debt. Newsflash, the money's allocated. If we said no, first of all, we went to the state, and this is the point I'm driving at. This is why he's a Democrat. He is a Democrat, people. The county commissioners are a Republican majority board. He doesn't like the fact that the Republican majority board controlled it,
1: correct,
0: received national recognition from the Treasury, has posted every audit that we have had on these dollars at PlymouthCountyARPA.com. Check it out, Tony. I know you're listening. So you can go on there and check it out. It's audited. It's passed with flying. We have received 100% compliance. You know who didn't get 100% compliance?
1: The Baker
0: state.
1: Administration.
0: The Baker administration did not get 100%
1: failed.
0: Compliance. They did. They misspent $2.4 billion on the unemployment fund. So newsflash, we did it. We complied. And we not only did, we got awards. We got not from the government. The National Association of Counties gave us accreditations for the work we did. So returning that money to the state
1: would have been pure
0: would have been calamitous. But he wants that because who runs the state, Corey?
1: Democrats.
0: And he's a Democrat. So he wants his Democrat friends to be in charge. Another point that he's a Democrat. He said, quote, the Registry of Deeds needs no oversight. Well, newsflash, the way government is structured is every single facet of government, right, has oversight.
1: Except for the Federal Reserve.
0: I'll talk for another
1: day. Maybe the CFPB.
0: But here's the thing. Nobody gets a blank check to operate without any oversight in any government entity whatsoever. The Register of Deeds is separately elected, but the employees he has to come to the county. He has to come to the advisory board. I have oversight as a commissioner. First, it's the voters of the county, and then it's the legislative branch, the advisory board, which gives the pay that newsflash Tony O'Brien took when he was a county commissioner. He took the pay. He sold land to make payroll. He sold. I hope people let that register. He sold land so he could collect a paycheck. Yet I'm supposed to, and then he calls it a scheme. It's not a scheme. We put a budget forward. The advisory board votes on it. That's that. Oh, big investigation from a left-wing newspaper on the South Shore. Not that big of an investigation. www.plymouthcountyma.gov. You can go under budgets. You can look. We're not hiding it. We got nothing to hide. Interestingly enough, Tony's a state employee. Go on to Open Checkbook, where you can look up pretty much anybody's salary. Weirdly enough, you can't find Anthony O'Brien's salary on Open Checkbook. Huh. So, Mr. Railing about hardworking taxpayers, first of all, we collect about $3 million in taxpayer money through the assessments of the communities, which goes to which comes into our budget. The bulk of it is from real estate transactions from people who buy and transact real estate. My salary is online. PlymouthCountyMA.gov, go check it out. That's where my salary is. Try and find Tony O'Brien's salary. Good luck. Can't find it. It's not listed. I wonder why. Now, so he gets the biggest Pinocchio Award. He was full of crap and lying the entire time. Commissioner Wright was facetious, misleading, and disappointing in the misleadingness. So this is the part that disturbs me about the way that this last 9-12. So first of all, she met with her Democrat opponent, Corey's Democrat opponent, and begged that Democrat not to run against her and tried to encourage that Democrat to run against me again. Now, this is a person who's on the Republican State Committee, right? So strike one. Strike two, it is true she did attempt to violate the open meeting law in October by having a conversation with me about the chairmanship within the next year. I told her that conversation was inappropriate. I also said, now she lied on the air and said I got my nose out of joint. I never had another conversation with her again about it. I did not get my nose out of joint. She got her nose out of joint when just about every single solitary person told her that is a bad idea. Corey got in the race because he watched the meetings. She doesn't know Robert's Rules of Order. She doesn't know how to monitor the agenda. She doesn't know what prevailing motions are. And candidly, any time I even go to make just a simple statement, Commissioner Hanley, who's, you know, like Baby Huey in a sandbox. recess. Madam Chair, he's out of order. No, I'm not out. You're the one out of order interrupting me. But she doesn't know that. So, the biggest issue with her being chair was she was blowing off meetings. She wasn't at the December meeting. She wasn't at the January meeting. How can you chair something if you're not there? But this was the part that got me. And she said it that night. And this is something, again, deeply concerning and why Corey has, of course, my full support and vote. She said that evening, I wanted to be chair because I needed to show leadership for my election. Let that sink in. I will always do what's in the best interest of Plymouth County, not what's in my best interest for re-election.
1: Correct.
0: Because here's the thing, right? And I won't put Miles on the spot, but you know what I always believe, Miles, is if you ultimately do the right thing, you're going to be rewarded for it anyway.
2: I certainly agree with that.
0: Right.
1: That's exactly my sentiment. Right. Just do the right thing.
0: So when you always do the right thing, you're going to be fine. And it became abundantly clear to me because she was using the talking points of our Democrat colleague that he had gotten to her. She was buying what he was selling. She seconds a motion that he puts out there to put herself on the retirement board, which was an ethics violation. I said it on camera that night, told him don't do it because that was an issue a year prior. They did it anyway. And because they don't care about the rules, they don't care about the law. And you know what? And to some degree, that's why elections have consequences. The critique, of Sandy is she refers to me in the debate. I'm not there, although I have been occupying an incredible amount of space in her brain. 2 weeks ago, out of the blue, unprompted, she just messaged me on Facebook. You're an idiot. I don't talk to her. That's it. No context. Just I look down. I have a Facebook. I'm like, what? It just says, you're an idiot. I'm like, okay. Now, that's not leadership. And you don't need titles to show leadership. And the problem is there's no execution. She talked about a $40 million gun range. She's talked about that. Tony was right, actually. So Tony wasn't totally lying the entire time. He was correct in the fact that she's been talking about that for a while.
1: Got like one out of 20.
0: Yeah, you're right. Exactly. The broken clock or the blind squirrel theory there. I actually made some calls on that doing my own research because I do the work. I don't not do the work. And the biggest issue with doing a gun range so the police can maintain their licensing is you have to pay – the towns have to pay the police officers to get their certification if they do it outside of their normal shift. Well, the Plymouth County Sheriff's Department, I learned, has a mobile unit that goes around the county so that the police station – the cops – can maintain their certifications.
1: Ah.
0: Which makes far more sense, right? So, I mean, East Bridgewater to Plymouth is 35, 40 minutes.
1: Yeah, the sheriff's department's going to do it. Let him.
0: Or the sheriff's department brings the thing there to East Bridgewater or West or an area, the area where like, hey, you know what? You're ending your shift early today. You're going over there and you're getting your certifications. Keep that up to date. That is why would you build something that we can't afford on land we really don't have that towns really aren't going to utilize because it's too cost ineffective to send them. I mean, Hull, 45, 50 minutes away. You got to pay them for that. That's 2 hours round trip. That's just 2 hours drive time, let alone getting there. So I just wanted to unpack some of that stuff on the debate. Tony, it's funny. I was in Texas a couple of weeks ago, and I visited with an old friend of ours. We all know him. And he was asking about Corey's race. And I said, who's running? Oh, Tony O'Brien's running. He goes, Tony's funny. He goes, Tony's a Democrat, but he talks like a Republican. And I don't understand why people keep falling for it. I don't either.
1: They keep letting him.
0: Well, I mean, you know what? He gets his signatures. He gets on the ballot. And he just makes a complete mockery.
1: But Republicans just going to get smarter and realize you just stop voting for the guy.
0: He does.
1: Don't offer any support.
0: Right, and thankfully it's not happening. I mean, there are some people that like noise, so they're still falling for the noise. But thankfully, I think it's waning this year. And you know, all due respect to my colleague, I'm not going to really get too far into her lies and her. I think there's some issues there mentally for her that I think she just forgets and it just sort of vacillates, but. The idea that we need to be doing things that just serve her interests and don't serve the interests of the county, especially when I know it's – let's put it this way. If she – we're all smart people, and then we'll do the sponsoring, we'll take a quick break, come back, and do whatever. If she didn't have my vote for chair but then became chair anyway, how did that happen?
1: Another Democrat had to vote for her.
0: Exactly. All right. 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

0: And we are back. JB Team Jared, Corey and Miles here. Tim behind the glass. We got about, I don't know, two minutes left. Yep. The Rolling Stones actually have a new album out. This was off of their last album, Hackney Diamonds. I thought their last album was incredible. I have not listened to Foreign Tongues yet. Of course, there's a great music video for this song, Miles.
1: Yes, sure is.
0: Tim, do you know the music video?
2: I do not, but I'm guessing it's classic Stone style.
0: They're in it, but they also...
1: I've listened to the show enough to know that you've told this story about 1,700 times. No.
2: Is it one of your favorite people in the music video?
1: That's exactly what it is.
0: Yeah, she's in the music video very prominently.
2: Okay.
0: Yeah.
2: Right.
0: But it's also a damn good song. What did Sandy say? He's just an angry man. I'm not angry at all. Oh, this is one thing. I'm sorry. She said I accuse her of plagiarism. This is, again, the nuance and why we need new leadership at the county. She generated a creed, which she read basically as her closing statement, through artificial intelligence. What I explained that evening that went right over her head was when artificial intelligence writes something, it's plagiarized from other sources.
2: Yeah.
0: That is an act of plagiarism using AI and passing it off as your own work.
3: I don't know why you guys need a creed anyways. I don't really get it.
0: We don't. We swear an oath of office.
3: I don't really get it.
0: And I didn't need it. She's been there 16 years. She needs it. I don't need it. But you know what? If she wrote it, I would have gone along with it. But the fact that she lied about it, said she wrote it, then she said she didn't write it, then said, what does it matter? What's coming up next, Miles?
1: We recap North Wilkesboro from this past week. Look ahead to the Brickyard 400.
0: Very nice. Well, that's it for us. You've been listening to JV Team with Jared, Corey, Tim behind the glass, Miles sitting in for Tom. He, stay tuned, is coming up next with Miles on Motorsports on 95.9 WATD.

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1: ABC News, I'm Michelle Franzen. Tropical Storm Bertha making landfall in St. Bernard Parish, east of New Orleans in Louisiana. Governor Jeff Landry says it is a welcome break.
2: The storm is likely not to produce the type of rainfall or wind event that it could have.
1: The storm is losing some steam. Officials say residents, though, should remain vigilant and that the storm could troll the coastline with heavy rain, severe flooding, and damaging winds as it moves toward Texas in the coming days. In Delaware, President Trump and top military leaders gathered for the dignified transfer at Dover Air Base today for the four U.S. service members killed in the Middle East. Three of those service members have been identified. One has not yet been positively ID'd. Fast food chain Chick-fil-A says the recent cyber attack in June likely exposed personal information of its loyalty account holders. The data includes names, email, and phone information in the last four digits of some credit cards. The company says it took immediate security measures. This is ABC News. In California, the preliminary hearing continues for David Burke. The singer, known as David, is accused of murdering a teen last year. Prosecutors trying to establish a motive.
3: On the witness stand on day two of the hearing, David Burke's financial manager and a finance employee of the record company that signed Burke are testifying. Prosecutors are trying to establish that Burke had a huge financial motive to protect his career and that he killed 14-year-old Celeste Rivas to prevent her from exposing their sexual relationship and impact that career. On Tuesday, prosecutors showed gruesome photos of the crime scene as they try to prove to the judge there's enough evidence to move to trial. Alex Stone, ABC News, Los Angeles.
1: Last month's heat wave in France led to a surge in deaths. The health ministry says 5,700 more people died than usual during the historic heat with record-shattering temperatures from June 17th to July 2nd. I'm Michelle Franzen, ABC News.
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7: 95.9 WATD. Good evening. 703, 76 sunny and rainy degrees, depending on where you are outside our South Shore studios. A typical summer New England weather day. A little sun, a little rain, sometimes at the same time, right? Down to 62 overnight. We'll see an evening shower, maybe with some thunder in there. Tomorrow, the sun comes back out and a little cooler, 73. And then all in all, a nice weekend ahead. A little damp to start the work week next week, but that's okay. Here's some Josh Nichols with all the details.
8: Your Thursday offers up a good supply of sunshine across Greater Boston, the Metro South, and the South Shore. However, if the sun does appear to be a bit filtered, it's because of wildfire smoke. Not from Canada this time. This time it's coming from some big fires that are burning in parts of the Pacific Northwest. Temperatures will be making their way towards 80 degrees, and it'll be more comfortable as well, with the breeze going locally onshore in the afternoon. Those lower humidity values will make all the difference into making it feel a little nicer out there. Coming up for your Thursday night, look for a mainly clear sky, a little patchy fog. Low temperatures will be into the mid-50s. For your Friday, some patchy fog in the morning, otherwise an ample amount of sun. Again, still a bit on the hazy side, the high temperature near 80 away from our South Shore beaches where an easterly sea breeze sets up. Saturday offers up sun with a top temp close to 80 away from the coast, and it's mostly sunny for Sunday. Highs will be in the low 80s. For WATD, I'm meteorologist Josh Nichols.
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11: And welcome into another Miles on Motorsports presented by Chuck Rins Auto Parts right here on 95.9 WATD, show number 185. And in studio here with us tonight, Ben, the NASCAR guy, Ben Bennett, is back.
12: Yes, back and better than ever.
11: And in for Paul tonight, we've got Jimmy Flores. Welcome back to the show, Jimmy.
13: Thank you so much.
11: The summer of Miles on Motorsports rolls on. 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
7: Yes, good evening, boys.
11: And so we had an old-school, old-fashioned butt-whooping at North Wilkesboro this past weekend. I, for one, and we'll kick it around with you guys as opinions, but to see North Wilkesboro back on the schedule, I was ecstatic for. B, it was a sold-out crowd at North Wilkesboro. They showed up, showed out. That was fantastic. And C, it was just like an old race that you would watch back in the, let's say, 60s, 70s, where Joey Logano, there were, what, six cars on the lead lap at the end of that race? We haven't seen that in a while in the Cup Series format of things. I can remember back, I want to say it might have been, maybe 2000, 2001. I remember an Atlanta race where I believe it was either a combination of, I believe Bobby Labonte, Dale Earnhardt, and Jeff Gordon were the only three on the lead lap, and I can't remember who won that race. I want to say it might have been an Earnhardt, Labonte, Gordon top three. I could be wrong, but that was the last time I remember only, again, less than six cars finishing on the lead lap. So that was, in a sense, it was cool to, you know, cool to see. I actually was texting Tommy Ellis, the car chief for Joey Logano, this morning, shooting the breeze with him a little bit. I gave him an old congratulations, attaboy, because that team has struggled this year a little bit,
12: to say the least. At some point during the broadcast, they said that, I mean, that was like the 90-somethingth race at North Wilkesboro, that the most cars to ever finish on the lead lap at that track was like 13 or 12.
11: Wow.
12: Which is unbelievable. Like, I don't know, obviously it's out of my era. I haven't gone back and watched many North Wilkesboro races, but it was definitely, I didn't expect that. I don't know, think of a Bristol race. Like, people don't get lapped. They lapped like 18th maybe, you know?
11: Well, yeah. I mean, Bristol has the ability to have a lot of lapped cars, but one way or another, the amount of cautions I think that fall at Bristol and, you know, everything that goes into a Bristol race, those guys are getting the lucky dog, getting back on the lead lap. Yes, North Wilkesboro is a smidge bigger than Bristol, but I also think the speeds are a little bit quicker at North Wilkesboro than they are there, to the point of cars are getting out of the way, they're going the lap down, and more of them are going the lap down, and the cautions just weren't flying. I mean, I was there in 2023 for the All-Star race, the first one back at the track. The old pavement, obviously you don't have 37 cars like that were there this right. past weekend running. You have, what, 22 maybe to start the All-Star race itself. So a totally night and day different animal. But still, it was cool to see Joey Logano, tip of the cap. Paul and I were talking about it last week on the on the show. When's Ford going to come alive after Blaney's win 2 weeks ago? Kick it around, and we've got the resident Ford guy here in tow tonight. Two wins in a row by Fords. Do we see this continue? Because you've got Indianapolis this weekend, which could be a wild card. The Fords can run well there.
12: Yeah.
11: We don't know what we're going to get on the Brickyard this week. I think the more or less it's really been the Chevrolets who always show up at the Brickyard the last couple of years. That's kind of what we've seen. But then after that, you have Iowa, Richmond, and New Hampshire. And we said it, Paul and I were talking about it last week. Iowa, Richmond, and New Hampshire have the ability to be in a Brad Keselowski or team, you know, RFK team wheelhouse. Is this that stretch Ford's looking for, guys? Jim?
9: I think so. Was, you and I were talking last night, actually. The flat tracks, we've got four or five flat tracks coming up. Ryan Blaney's good at every track, and so isn't Brad Keselowski. He's good at Richmond. He's good at New Hampshire. Ryan Blaney has been excellent, really, this year. Got off to a slow start, but
11: he's been consistent.
9: Yeah.
11: He's been that consistency for the Fords.
9: So I definitely think, at least Penske anyways. Obviously, they've shared something because Logano's been out to lunch until like 2 weeks ago. So, but, you know, talk about that race. You know, I've seen a lot of races over the years, especially there. If it wasn't for stage breaks, he might have put a lap on the field. I mean, but there was a lot of racing throughout and that's typically been North Wilkesbury's history. A couple of guys are really good at it, Waltrip, Earnhardt, and Rusty Wallace, Jeff Bodine, and then the rest of them were just kind of filling out the show. And that's always kind of been that way in that track in the past, you know.
12: I saw a graphic that I believe it was based off maybe average lap time or like absolute. If you ran your top pace the entire 450 laps, it would have been just Logano and Chase Elliott on the lead lap.
11: I did see that. I did see that.
12: Still would have won by like 15 seconds.
9: Yeah, I think so. Just, that might have been the old Jacques Debris to tighten the field up. You know, those old cautions.
12: Talking about the upcoming schedule and how it favors Ford. I mean, last year at Loudon, it was Blaney, Logano, Josh Berry.
11: Like Josh
12: the
11: Berry,
12: only
11: yeah.
12: Three competitive cars.
11: Yep.
12: Blaney's won at Iowa before. Roger Penske owns Indianapolis.
11: Yep.
12: So it definitely is playing into their favor. I do feel as though the Toyotas might come back strong coming up now. Like Bubba won last year. I think Reddick's going to have a shot. The Gibbs cars are always strong, so we'll see what the Brickyard brings, but you're absolutely right. A couple of these tracks coming up.
11: We like a little bit of trivia here. Can you name the last three drivers who won the Brickyard 400 and the Daytona 500 in the same year?
12: Jimmy Johnson's one.
11: Ding, ding, ding.
9: Dale Jarrett.
11: Ding, ding, ding.
12: It's not Earnhardt.
11: Nope. It's not somebody you would expect.
12: Jamie McMurray.
11: Bingo! There we go. Paul's crew chief. 2010.
12: Yep.
11: He won both the 500 and the 400. So
9: did he win the 600 that year, too?
12: He won the Fall Charlotte.
11: Fall Charlotte, okay. Right. Do we see Tyler Reddick bounce back and maybe, just maybe, join that elusive club?
12: I mean, if anyone needs a bounce back week, it is that guy. I mean, he has just been on a wretched stretch of races. I feel like they might have this one circled. It's a big race. He wants to keep adding to the win list, and this would be maybe the second biggest win of his career. So I think they're going to come strong. I mean, Corey Heim's on the field this week, too, and he finished 10th at Chicagoland, his second race. So I'm looking forward to see what 2311 can do. I think they're going to be strong.
11: Yeah, that is true. Heim is in the field. I think there's, 39 cars this weekend to 40 spots. And, I do want to get Tim involved here in a second, but I did see him just step out down the hall. So I'll have to wait for this.
12: He got his vanilla frosty.
11: Yes, he did. He got the vanilla frosty. I will wait for this trivia question for a moment or two.
9: To get to a quick, but you said about Penske owning Indianapolis. You're right. You kind of forget about that motivation for Team Penske this weekend. Roger does not want to lose.
11: Correct.
9: At Indianapolis.
13: Well, our crew chief's here. Come back, Miles. Yeah, come back. You got me?
11: I didn't want to put you on the spot. You didn't have to run down the hall. So you mentioned one name. Jimmy actually mentioned one name. Let's see if we could tie this all together. Tim said something about my shirt before the show. July 22nd, 2001, 25 years ago today.
12: Was it a New Hampshire race?
11: It was indeed.
12: Did Dale Jarrett win that race?
11: He indeed did.
13: Oh, there we go.
11: That was my first race in person.
13: Oh, wow.
11: You know, it's been cool this past week, and now it's not only do I have from, 2 weeks ago, have Lime Rock Facebook memories now going to be showing up in the years to come, but from like the 10th or 11th until, because they've changed the date a couple of times, until about the 24th, it's NASCAR New Hampshire Facebook memories, popping up day to day, which is good. And also, just yesterday, Pocono memories from our trip down there in 2023 showed up. So July's always been a good race month right around my birthday. But yes, 25 years ago today, Dale Jarrett won the, I believe, the summer race was always the New England 300. Yeah. The fall race was the New Hampshire 300. And then when Lennox jumped on board, it became the 301. And then that has since moved in to be the premier New Hampshire 301, if they don't have a sponsor.
9: When was the last, when was the second New Hampshire race ran?
11: That would have been the day after Thanksgiving.
9: Right.
11: Robbie Gordon won that race, and it was funny. I went down a Robbie Gordon rabbit hole today on things, and he was running a part-time schedule. He ended up filling in after Chicagoland, after he finished second at Sonoma the week before. Ended up filling in for Mike Skinner after Mike Skinner broke his leg at Chicagoland in the debut of the Tropicana 400 in 2001. Ran a couple of races. Mike Skinner came back for a couple of races. And then Robbie Gordon ended up rounding out the season in that 31 car. And he also missed. He DNQ'd for two races in that 31 car. DNQ'd at Atlanta, which ended up is where they crowned Jeff Gordon the champion. Came back the following race there at New Hampshire on Black Friday and bumped Jeff Gordon out of the way and ended up winning
12: that.
11: Why
12: was it on a Friday?
11: Because, Jimmy, you would know better. It was a 9/11 thing.
9: 9/11.
12: Yes, I knew that. I knew that.
9: And they ran it after Thanksgiving. It would have ran in September, but the
12: yes.
11: Yeah, so scheduling-wise, I think they a lot of these drivers just wanted to get out of town on vacation in a sense. And I think Black Friday, it lined up to where, hey.
12: Probably had it off.
9: It was actually decent weather.
11: It was. It was in the 50s or 60s
9: and
11: by midday.
9: Yeah, I know. It was interesting. Wow, it's hard to believe. You know, our Robbie Gordon story, 2001, I go to F1. I guess it was there that, well, Dale Earnhardt Jr. was there that day. So I was there, and Robbie Gordon was there also. I'm going to talk Robbie Gordon. I was with this kid. He wanted to get a picture of Dale Earnhardt Jr. So the media person for him, you know, the junior, they were, that's what the height of his popularity.
11: Oh,
9: right
11: of course.
9: After his father,
11: yeah.
9: passed away. He was young. He was the hot shoe. And I remember the lady goes, look, he's going to be coming off the side here. Because look, first she said, no, there'll be no pictures. And the kid goes, look, he looked like Dale Jr. himself. Goes, all right, I'll arrange this. And she did. She arranged us to go out to the side. I took the kid's picture with him. And Junior's like, hurry up, because they had a van waiting for him and that detail cops, because there was a lot of people.
11: Oh, yeah.
9: So he was like a rock star. Well, he still is in a lot of ways. But back then, the race fans, he was Elvis.
11: Well, one Robbie Gordon story, and I think I've also mentioned it on the air before, but you never know. Robbie Gordon could be listening out in California tonight. I'm still ticked off that Robbie Gordon ruined my brand new Tony Stewart shirt in 2002. Autographed the sleeve of it. Literally, I think I had gotten the thing. It was my birthday week in 2002.
9: Did it on purpose too?
11: Oh, of course he did. Yeah. And that's when silver Sharpies were brand new out there. Black T-shirt, Tony Stewart, signed the sleeve. Me as an autograph guy, that shirt goes away and it doesn't get worn again. So I never got to wear that Tony Stewart shirt.
9: Yeah, Robbie Gordon, I don't know. If you didn't know who he was, he just...
12: He's a fiery guy.
9: He's not likable.
12: He's a fiery guy.
11: He just looks like... Fiery guy,
9: yeah. Yeah. I'm my,
11: other than him ruining my Tony Stewart shirt, I thought he was pretty cool when I met him.
7: He was the guy that kept spinning out my first time at Loudon.
11: Yes, 2005.
7: Oh, my gosh. In turn 3 and 4, all day long.
11: Yep, the Jim Beam car, number 7.
7: Yeah.
11: Robbie Gordon Motorsports.
12: So they ran it on a Friday in case of weather issues on the weekend. That's why they scheduled it for Friday. It was unseasonably mild, and the race went off as planned, and it is still... That was the latest date that a Cup Series season had ended since 1974.
11: Wow.
12: Interesting.
9: Crowd sold out. They were worried about that the day after Thanksgiving. It was a perfect... Actually, it worked out perfect. It really did. I remember it.
11: I wonder what, you know, me nowadays in 2001 would have been like up in New Hampshire in November. I have a feeling it would have been really cold at night.
9: Heck, oh, my God. It was cold up there September at night. Imagine November at night.
11: Yeah. Dude, I would have slept in a tent.
9: Well, you might have been.
12: What
9: numb,
12: was it last? It was September last year. Yeah, it was chilly up there at the night.
11: A little bit, but it was comfortable.
12: Yeah,
11: it wasn't.
12: I run hot, so I'm all for it.
11: It wasn't bad. I have been there 1 year, and it was, I believe, actually in July. I could be wrong. It might have been September. They all blend into one. But it was like 2014, 2015. We were up in X lot, came back to the tent lot, went in, woke up in the morning. Frost covered the tent, covered the car. I slept like $1 million that night. With that, so our Going Green segment sponsored by Emma's Pub and Pizza. Great music there this past weekend at Route 104. Tip of the cap to all the crew at the Emma's on Route 104. Always good to see the goats there. More live music this week. I do believe country artist Timmy Brown is playing most likely an acoustic show, and I believe that could be Friday night or Saturday. Check the Emma's social media page for all the details. Here's what we're going to do. Step aside, take a break, come back, more North Wilkesboro talk, maybe start kicking things around on Indy for the middle of the show right here on Miles on Motorsports, presented by Chuck Renato Parts on 95.9 WATD.

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1: Let it roll, Tim. I hope Paul's listening to this in the garage tonight or while he's fixing his heat or whatever he's doing. Because can you believe it's been a year? First off, Rick Derringer, who sang this song, died within the last year, I think, as well. Hulk Hogan's anniversary of his death is this Friday. And then today, our next break, that singer's passing was a year ago today. So they all play into one. But this is like perfect garage music for Paul right now. I can picture him running around the garage waving the American flag.
2: Steve, finally, you're not playing any country, Miles.
1: Yeah, right?
3: Yeah, when Paul is in here.
2: Yeah.
1: Hulk Hogan.
2: You're playing real music.
1: Right.
3: Now, American stuff.
1: I know Paul's probably got the stream on right now, so give him a little pep in his step to do whatever he's doing tonight. So, what do you want to kick it around? What do you want to talk about? You want to talk Indy? You want to talk about more North Wilkesboro thoughts? We never even touched the truck race at North Wilkesboro.
3: Yeah, I think something about the race, like SVG finished third in the truck race, I believe, and then he probably had, like, obviously he looks great on road courses. I would say that was the best race of his career on Sunday.
1: I don't disagree. I think he had a really solid finish. He was one of the lead lap cars.
3: Yes,
1: too.
3: He finished top five.
1: He did.
3: Took the lead at some point. So we got to be nervous about what that man's capable of if Trackhouse can put together, like, he's the only competitive Trackhouse car.
1: Right now, yes, he is.
3: And if they can put together a program that gets a 2311-esque like they had a few years ago, like, that man's going to be dangerous.
1: So we saw Joey Logano, obviously, Sunday night. He struggled. What are some names right now who have not gotten a win, who in the next couple of weeks you could see them kicking the door down, getting into the picture right now?
3: Christopher Bell, but he's in the picture. But
1: he's in the picture.
3: When it comes to guys kind of knocking on the door of the playoffs, I mean, what do we got coming up? Josh Berry had a great New Hampshire. I think even with a win, he's still out. You look at, like, a Priest who had a good run, but I don't know if he's quite at winning speed yet, but he can knock off a couple top tens and try to inch his way forward. Cindric's ran good at the Brickyard before. There's a couple names. Like, if you run for a bigger team, I think you're safe. Chastain needs a good week or four to kind of put himself solidly in position to be in the postseason. So a couple of those guys, I think, need to make a splash with a few weeks left.
4: I keep picking Ryan Preece is going to finally break through. He might do well at Iowa. That might be something for him.
3: Richmond, too.
1: Richmond, yeah.
4: Yeah, RFK. Yeah, Richmond is modified background. RFK, they seem to be kind of almost there. You know, not consistent, but they're getting there. And I don't know. I mean,
3: like, Buescher has kind of fallen off the face of the earth a little bit, too.
1: A little bit.
3: He's still probably going to safely be in the playoffs.
1: But again, remember, the Brickyard over the years, they went to the road course for a couple of years. I was watching one on the NASCAR channel on the streaming at home last night when I got home. And I know this is, it could be a fond memory or it could be one that hurts for you. But Jimmy Johnson blowing up, going for the lead. And didn't he wreck, too? Kane ended up winning that race in 2017.
3: Yep.
1: I mean, that was
3: epic.
1: That was epic. You know, and again, Indy has the ability to be that wild card race because that year was the year Kyle Busch was going for his third straight Brickyard, I believe, and him and Martin Truex Jr. wrecked. And you get Casey Kane to win a race who hadn't won one in how many ever years it was. Then the following year, Brad rattled off his third straight. It was one of his three straight wins there in September with Vegas, Indy, and Darlington.
3: Bubba was not on my radar last year. And obviously, I mean, he had a great North Wilkesboro race too. But 2311 is kind of at the forefront of the sport right now. So let's say Bubba goes back-to-back at the Brickyard. I'm not, like, uber surprised. But I do think it favors the bigger names, but I see your wild card-esque thing. I do understand it.
1: I mean, you think back to especially the mid-2000s, though, as well. To me, it's always been the mid-2000s, it was the Hendrick cars. The mid-2010s, it was the Gibbs cars there. I would think if it was a normal, you know, every week race where it wasn't a wild card type of feel, like a Daytona or a Talladega, I think this weekend you're looking at those usual cast of suspects.
3: Like Briscoe, I could see having a really
1: I could see
3: day.
1: Briscoe having yeah. a great day. Yeah. His home track, too. I could see him being the surprise from that Gibbs crew
3: yep.
1: and winning this race. Just like I could, theoretically, I think it's going to either be a Kyle Larson or a William Byron from Hendrick. I just don't think this track favors Chase Elliott or Alex Bowman. But if they're in the right spot at the right time, just like Casey Kane in 2017, it was a Hendrick car. You didn't expect it to be Casey Kane. He ended up winning that race.
3: Like Byron's another guy who could probably use some momentum at this point of the year. Like he's just been pretty
1: dormant.
3: Average. Yeah, dormant's a good word. He had a great Chicagoland, was it? He led a bunch of laps, won both stages. Didn't pan out for him. But that's a guy who probably needs a win to really boost his point system and get himself in a better spot when the playoffs start.
1: Absolutely. IRP as well this weekend.
3: Fun little racetrack.
1: Yeah, you get some different names on the truck entry list there. But yeah. That's one, too, for the most part. I think that track has really favored ThorSport over the last couple of years, more or less. You know, does Ben Rhodes finally get out of a funk in the trucks to maybe where he's competitive on Friday night?
3: He's another one who could use it in that series because it's the Tricon guys. It's the front row. So I don't believe ThorSport's won a race this year yet. Majeski hasn't won to my remembrance.
1: So. No, he has not. So ThorSport has kind of been just dormant. And you weren't here last week as we recapped. I mean, we can even talk a little Lime Rock, too. You know, catching up with Gio at Lime Rock there. Leads a bunch of laps there late, just unfortunately, unfortunate ending for him. But, you know, Gio and that Tricon team, they've been there week in, week out.
3: Sure have, yep. One thing that did come out today that is actually quite fun for us, starting at New Hampshire, NASCAR, the Cup Series will have one 50-minute practice, and not in groups, so every car on track. As they desire, but there still won't be practice for Daytona and Talladega, but practice is back. And we get a 50-minute practice session for when we go.
1: Practice days back in the day at Loudon were always my favorite portion of the afternoon in the grandstands.
3: Yeah, nice mid-afternoon beer.
1: Yeah, you know, nice mid-afternoon naps.
4: Are they going to do they go to two practices or just extend the one?
3: So instead of the just extend the one, and they usually did it in groups, so they'd split the field in half. But yeah, now it's one 50-minute practice session with everybody.
4: Go whenever
1: excellent.
4: You want to go.
3: Yep.
1: Excellent.
3: I think that's pretty cool.
4: That was cool because they'd go back in, they'd watch the time chart, see if they improved or not.
3: Yep. I just think it's necessary. Like, practice has gone away with, and selfishly, I want more cars on track weekly, but it's kind of like a poor Connor Zilich gets three corners of a race each week and then crashes. So, like, get that guy some time to develop. And then we got Jesse Love coming in the Cup Series next year. And the field's getting younger as each year passes. So we need some development time for some of these guys.
1: Absolutely. Anything else you got? Because I have one that I really would like to kick around here.
3: Go for it.
1: The hot rumor that we've seen a little bit on social media, and when credible people do discuss it, I think it's willing to be discussed here. Hot rumor is that New Hampshire could be the all-star race.
3: I would hate that.
1: Correct.
3: Yeah.
1: Correct. Jimmy?
4: Don't like it. New Hampshire, really, since about 2018, has really been a good race.
1: It has. Yes, Tim just gave us that look.
5: No.
1: Thank you.
5: No.
3: So, I want some credibility to my NASCAR.
1: Here's what I am promoting right now. I want us to see one of the best New Hampshire races in August. Similar, the only one that comes to mind right away that I would say would be in the same category is where Hamlin and Harvick bumped coming off turn four for that finish.
3: That was COVID year, right?
1: I don't know.
3: 2019, 2020.
1: That might have been 2019.
3: But that was amazing.
1: They all blend into one. I want the best New Hampshire race this coming couple of weeks away that we can have to squash that discussion. Well, I do not.
4: I gotta say,
1: I do not want the all-star race here. I am sorry. Yeah, I do not. And I love the folks at New Hampshire. I support SMI. please, for the love of God, do not make New Hampshire a non-points race, because that would be a robbery to the fans here in the Northeast. I understand they had to do it with Dover this year. Please, NASCAR, for the love of God, give the All-Star race permanently back to Charlotte.
3: Yes.
4: I'd like to just, well, a couple things. First of all, New Hampshire, that racetrack is so widened out now. They go like fighter pilots in the turn one now. You can actually pass people, set them up coming out of the corner. It's been a great race. I think it will come down, though, if they do this, it will be for attendance. Just if they don't sell it out.
3: I feel like the last couple of years.
4: And quite honestly, I looked at the chart, the seating chart for tickets. It's pretty much sold out now, so I don't think attendance is a problem.
3: I still haven't got my tickets yet. But
1: always go to NHMS.com. This is a good promotion for New Hampshire Motor Speedway. Do not go to Ticketmaster and the ticket agents. Call Robin or one of the ticket reps directly and get your tickets that way. But that being said, don't go too crazy yet, Ben.
3: No, trust me. We're good.
4: I was going to say, too, is I kind of just think about the All-Star race. I remember the first one. I am getting that old, which is cool in its own way. But it used to be last year's winners. You know what I mean? It used to be last year's winners. And now it's everybody who's ever like, you have driven a race, you're in. I mean, it's diluted. I'd rather have a regular event somewhere else than the All-Star race. I mean, if you want to name them like they do in pro football, now they don't even play the game anymore.
1: Right. Yeah. It's flag football. Yeah.
4: Right. So, you know what? If they just want to, last year's when these are the All-Stars because they won a race last year, fine. I'd rather have another race weekend somewhere.
3: It's unfortunate that the All-Star race feels like a demotion for a track, too. Like, I don't know. It gives that connotation to me. Like, maybe because they move it around a lot, and since it's left Charlotte, it hasn't had the same luster, I guess, if you want to call it that. But, I mean, I don't know. It seems like they're sending the All-Star race to tracks where they think are dying.
4: Right.
3: Or, like, don't put on good shows just to, like, spice up a show at a place that wouldn't normally do it.
4: Send a message to the fan base, buy tickets, or you're going to lose the race.
3: Yeah. And, like, that just stinks.
1: I don't think that, in my opinion, I don't think the racing we've seen at New Hampshire the last couple of years is comparable to Dover.
3: No.
1: I think Dover has become a little eh.
3: At times, for sure.
1: I don't think...
4: It's always kind of... In my opinion, it's had some good races here and there, but it's always been kind of... Look, it's a high bank, 1 mile track. It's kind of hard to kind of race people side by side.
3: Yeah.
4: That place is... Come out of four, you blow the tire. That's a scary... And then you hit the inside wall high. I mean, if I was racing there, I'm just going to tuck in behind somebody and wait to the very end. I'm not going to put my rear end out there. That's a scary track, in my eyes. I know they... Oh, race car drivers, the real honest ones will tell you, like Darrell Waltrip would later tell you, maybe he wouldn't admit when he raced, but there comes a point where you stop driving off the right rear tire because you're afraid of hitting the wall. He goes, he didn't like Daytona and Talladega anymore. Mark Martin never liked racing there either. And he told you, Mark Martin's so honest, you know.
1: And that's actually, I'm glad you just brought up Mark Martin's name. I don't know if you caught it this week or if Tim... or Jim might have caught it. Mark Martin is going to be making a week out of New Hampshire race week. He's going to be at Bentley's on, I believe.
4: Saturday?
1: I think it was
4: Wednesday.
1: There's a book signing at Bentley's on Wednesday or Thursday.

0: is it's a really cool bar. So I saw the date, and I want to say it might be the
1: Tuesday. I think you're right. It's the middle of the week.
0: Yeah, which, I mean, we've already got a game plan for that week. We've got some good stuff coming up for race week, like we always do, which is good. Also, I think this is a good little plug before we go to our break. Kenny Wallace going to be racing in Vermont that Saturday night at the Devil Bowl.
1: Oh.
0: Dirt track. So Saturday night he'll be at the Devil Bowl in Vermont, and Sunday he'll be at the track for Trackside Live with John Roberts and Jose Castillo. But that is a good little plug. So we're getting some names that are going to be in the area, and not to mention, I know it's already been announced, and we brought it up on the show here a couple of weeks ago, Steve Park going to be a part of New Hampshire race weekend as well this year, which will be good because Steve Park's one of the guys I would love to have a discussion with. So here's what we're going to do. We are going to take our second break, thank our sponsors, have Branching Out, come back, and, of course, go off the rails here with more of Miles on Motorsports, presented by Chuck Renato Parts, right here on 95.9 WATD.
2: 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The 2026 cruise night season is in full throttle. 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The next cruise night is in 2 weeks, so not tomorrow night, but July 30th, and it will be Fords. All Fords. Mustangs, Thunderbirds. Yeah, it'll be a Ford night. Enjoy. A manufacturer will be featured each cruise night. The best car will be picked. These picks will be awarded a trophy. The best pick out of the cruise night picks are invited for a grand prize trophy on October 8th. So be sure to check that out. As we begin quarter three of 2026, we are looking for you. Please.

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We're going to take a break. We're going to branch out with Chris Branch. We come back and much more coming up on Miles on Motorsports. We go off the rails, and also we have our Emma's Pub and Pizza Picks coming up right here on 95.9 WATD.

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1: 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Formula One stopped at the legendary Spa-Francorchamps for the Belgian Grand Prix. To nobody's surprise, Mercedes put on a dominant performance as Kimi Antonelli took his sixth win of the season. Charles Leclerc and Max Verstappen round out your podium. Antonelli's championship lead is now 45 points over Lewis Hamilton, with George Russell third, 50 points out. Mercedes leads Ferrari by 73 points in the Constructors' Championship. The series next heads to Hungary this weekend for the Hungarian Grand Prix. Coverage begins Sunday morning at 9 a.m. on Apple TV. NTT IndyCar Series had a wet Sunday at Nashville Super Speedway, but thankfully Monday was nice and dry. We were treated to a great Music City Grand Prix. David Malukas had a hard crash in practice, but that didn't stop him from charging from last to first and leading 59 laps. But as always, the inevitable Alex Palou took the lead and never looked back. 95 laps led carried him to his fifth win of the season. David Malukas and Kyle Kirkwood round out the podium. Palou now leads the points by 83 over David Malukas. The series takes a break before heading to Portland August 9th. News came out today that Rahal Letterman Lanigan Racing is selling one of their three charters to Dreyer Reinbold Racing, bringing the team back to full-time action in 2027. Dreyer Reinbold Racing last competed full-time in 2012 with Oriol Servia behind the wheel. No driver has been announced yet, but personally, I really hope that it's Connor Daly. High-limit sprint cars are in full summer swing right now. Brent Cruz and Corey Day took wins at the Double Down Duels Twin Features on Thursday at Eldora, and then the next night, Kyle Larson took the checkered flag for the $100,000 to win Joker's jackpot. Rico Abreu holds a 22-point lead over Aaron Reitzel in the standings. The High Rollers are going to be busy for the rest of the month. They'll be in action tonight at Lernerville Speedway, Thursday at Ransomville Speedway, Friday night at Stateline Speedway, Saturday and Sunday at Port Royal Speedway, and Tuesday at Bridgeport Motorsports Park. You can catch all high limit action live on Flow Racing. Z-Max Cars Tour kicked off all the action last week in North Wilkesboro, where Caden Honeycutt swept both races. Honeycutt, for the second time this season, took the win in both the pro late model and late model stocks. Caden Quappel leads Trayton Lapcevich by 23 points on the late model stocks, and Mason Walters leads Caden Honeycutt by 18 in the pro late model points. The series returns back August 8th at Hickory Speedway for the Throwback Showdown. I loved seeing NASCAR back at North Wilkesboro in a points race, and it was very much a throwback race. Joey Logano dominated. And big love to SVG, who was bad fast the whole race and had legit top five speed. Very, very nice to see him do well on ovals. But now we head to my favorite racetrack, Indianapolis Motor Speedway. I'm picking Ty Majeski and Trucks at IRP, Brandon Jones and O'Reilly, and Bubba Wallace to go back-to-back in Cup. Todd Gilliland versus Ryan Blaney for the in-season challenge for all the money. My vote is for that number 12. Anyway, I'm Chris Branch. Back to you guys.
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0: Let it roll, Tim. A year ago today, we lost Ozzy Osbourne. That was also a great little tag there from Larry Mack. Anybody see Larry Mack down at North Wilkesboro rocking the old Davy Allison shirt, crew shirt this weekend?
3: You ever see, he puts them out on X a lot of the time.
0: Yes.
3: His, like, old race notes.
0: Oh, yeah.
3: Yeah, I think that's super
0: I saw
3: cool.
0: those from North Wilkesboro.
3: Yeah.
0: Yeah, so perfect segue to go off the rails here to end the show. Congratulations to Crystal Murray, of course, one of our Chuck Renato Parts teammates. Found victory lane this past week at Seekonk, so tip of the cap to her.
4: Good for her. Nice job.
0: Mother Nature had other plans for Saturday down there, so they got rained out. But yeah, Crystal Murray finds victory lane in the Sport 4s on Friday night. So always nice to see the Checkerin brand in victory lane. Kick it around. What do you got for us? What else do you want to tackle tonight?
3: We're getting another crown jewel this weekend. We were talking about potential winners and wild card situations for the race, but it feels like a big one every time it comes around. Someone to get in to kiss the bricks and win such a prestigious race at such an amazing racetrack. So I'm looking forward to see who pulls it off. It's always fun to go to Indianapolis, and I have fond memories of watching races there growing up.
0: Yeah, me too. I mean, you think back, and this is the final week of the season for NASCAR on TNT,
3: and then we go to NBC. Do
0: NBC USA. I just read something, and I take everything with a grain of salt, but it looks like Trevor Bayne's going to be doing some work for USA. Yes. This coming, and it makes sense because when I caught up with Parker Kligerman at Lime Rock, he said he is not on the NBC portion of things this year. He's strictly sticking to CW. So it looks like Parker has possibly been replaced by Trevor Bayne on the USA NBC coverage coming up in a couple of weeks. So interesting.
5: I think that's more fair.
0: Yeah.
5: Because Parker has all that time on CW. I don't work for NASCAR, but why not give Trevor Bayne that kind of equal time? Because he's on the CW almost every race, and Trevor Bayne does the prime in USA, and
0: yeah,
5: that's it.
0: Yeah, kind of, you know, with the more different networks now, it makes the most amount of sense for some of these guys to bounce around. Of course, Marty Snyder, he's been pretty much, he's the summer after Fox's coverage is over. Marty Snyder is lead pit reporter every week. So it'll be interesting to see how it all shakes out. You know, Lee Diffie coming back with the call next week.
4: So we have
5: Here
4: to
5: Here comes
4: enjoy.
5: The number five, Kyle Lawson from Hendrick Motorsports.
3: It's a very British-sounding Australian accent.
5: Thank you.
4: I do like Lee Diffie's call. I miss Rick Allen. Don't get me wrong. Mm. I do miss Rick Allen.
5: But you know where he is?
4: Yes, he is
3: bowling.
5: He's bowling on CW.
4: He's bowling. Yeah. But also during football season, he is the public address announcer for the Carolina Panthers.
5: Oh, there you go.
3: Oh, that's pretty cool.
6: Yeah. So. I didn't think he was great as a play-by-play.
5: Yeah.
6: I think he's better in those roles you just mentioned. He's a great guy.
5: Yeah, he's got a great voice, but NASCAR was kind of a funny fit for him.
6: I
4: thoroughly enjoyed Rick Allen's call.
5: No, he is very
4: on
5: good.
4: On NBC, you know, you're talking, look, I'm like reliving the summer of 2015, 2016 now lately just because, like, you know, you've got all this different pop culture crap coming out and news and such. And it just brings me back to, like, the first year of NASCAR on NBC in 2015 and all of that. I enjoyed Rick Allen's calls of the summer races. I mean, just like I enjoyed Alan Bestwick's calls back in the early 2000s.
5: Well, see, here's the thing. I think what it is for me is these new people that come into the booth, at least new to me in the NASCAR world, I'm comparing them to what we've had in the past. And, like, that's the caliber, I think, that the fans are looking for. Not that Rick Allen doesn't have it, but he didn't work his way through the NASCAR broadcast world, right? He just kind of came over.
3: He did trucks for speed for a while.
5: Okay.
3: Yeah. So, like, he did a bit, but he fumbled over his words.
6: His voice just lacked something to be See, I grew up with Ken Squire, Red Jarrett, Chris Economic. Then I had Bob Jenkins, who was the Indy announcer at the track. Plus, he did racing with him and Larry Newba would do all the ESPN Speed World, like all the little stuff. Mm. You had Ned Jarrett, Bob Jenkins, and Benny Parsons with Dr. Punch. I mean, to me, I like Rick Allen. Good guy. I'm with you, Timmy. His voice just lacked a little something to be the head guy.
5: It had the edge, but just, I don't know.
6: Hey, nothing for nothing. Yeah. You know, Chris Economaki would have been a lousy number one guy. You know, Dr. Jerry Punch is not a great lead announcer. You know what I mean?
5: True.
6: Ken Squire was great at what he did. He came from radio. Bob Jenkins, same way, came from radio. But, you know, hey, Rick Allen was fine. But if Lee Diffie or Rick Allen, I'm going to go, that's where I'm going with, just because, you know, the voice adds something when you're watching to it, you know?
5: Yeah.
4: No, I am looking forward to, you know, the USA NBC portion of the season. Don't get me wrong. I think it's been fun to have TNT back, and you have, you know, of course, Adam Alexander, Dale Jr., Steve Letarte in the booth. You get the pre- and post-race show. It's been fun to watch. As a media nerd, it has been fun to watch.
6: It's also fun that there's different people throughout the year.
4: Absolutely. Mm-hmm. Absolutely. So, that's that. This will be the last one for TNT this week. Good little segue for our Emma's.
6: You, Miles, to get that lead role at NBC. I mean, you are number one on the South Shore right now, so you've got to start somewhere. Work your way up.
5: It's a great start.
4: Just remember, I have a face made for radio.
3: His Australian accent's in the works.
4: Yeah.
6: You clean up well, Miles. I've seen you cleaned up for big events. So.
4: Emma's Pub and Pizza picks for the week. Chris took Ty Majeski, Brandon Jones, Bubba Wallace. Tim took Lane Riggs, Justin Allgaier, Kyle Larson. I took Ty Majeski, Sam Mayer, William Byron. Paul took Caden Honeycutt, Sheldon Creed with arms wide open, and Denny Hamlin. Ben took Chandler Smith, Jesse Love, Tyler Reddick, and Jimmy took Ben Rhodes, Ryan Sieg, and Ryan Preece at IRP and Indy this weekend. Let's see, what else can I kick around? I thought I had something else. I don't know.
3: I'm just, you know, looking forward to go to something that I wanted to say during the New Hampshire All-Star Race kind of thing. I feel like New Hampshire, it is a unique track compared to everywhere else we go on the schedule. And I think uniqueness is necessary when it comes to having a traveling circus. If every track was a cookie cutter, it'd be boring. And sometimes they put on great races like the mile and a halves, but you don't want every track to look the same. And it's probably the flattest track we have on the schedule, I would argue.
4: I think you're right.
3: And there's something about that creates a different element of racing. It creates, like, someone like Christopher Bell really excels there, to where you have other guys who don't know how to get around that place. So I think you need each track to have its own piece of the schedule, and I just don't want to see it.
6: Yeah, I agree, and I think that's what I like about the championship going back to a traditional type format, because everybody has a different skill set that excels at one type of track or another. The guy who could put it all together over 30s, you know, six races.
3: Not just be good at Phoenix.
6: Yeah, right, exactly.
3: Yeah.
6: You know what I mean? That was the only drawback to that. I understood why they did it, but, you know, one other thing is the silly season. Other than that New Hampshire talk,
3: yeah,
6: is any driver? I know Salisbury got the boot, but is anybody driving? I mean, what's any changes coming up with drivers,
4: well,
6: teams,
4: hot,
6: crews?
4: Hot rumor that could come into play, I believe, that the number two car, there was a sponsor in the ARCA race for Carson Brown, who was a guest on the show here before, had that wheel and sponsor on the car. Could he be going to the two for Richard Childress next year? We shall see. But with that, we are on a time here. Miles on Motorsports, presented by Chuck Renato Parts on 95.9 WATD. 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
8: ABC News, I'm Mike Dubusky. Tropical Storm Bertha is weakening as it moves west across Louisiana after it made landfall earlier this afternoon. Governor Jeff Landry says the storm isn't the worst they've seen, but it still should be taken seriously.
9: It doesn't take a major hurricane to do major damage in communities in Louisiana. So today's forecast is encouraging, but it doesn't mean that we should be complacent.
8: President Trump was at Dover Air Force Base to attend the dignified transfer of those four U.S. service members killed in the Middle East last week.
10: Oh, it's very tough to watch, to be honest with you. Very tough. I think it's the toughest thing I do. If anything I do, I do all this stuff, but I think it's the toughest thing I do.
8: Trump also used the event to defend the war in Iran, claiming that all of the fallen soldiers had echoed his war claims. Right now, the U.S. military is launching its 12th straight night of attacks on Iranian targets. This is ABC News. A beloved bald eagle from Big Bear, California, is in the fight of her life. ABC's Alex Stone has the story.
11: A bald eagle named Jackie became an online sensation, along with her partner Shadow, as a live webcam has for years caught their nest activities, laying eggs and raising their baby bald eagles. But Jackie disappeared from the nest recently, leaving Shadow with their newest babies. She was found struggling in some water. Experts say she had been in a fight with other eagles. Jackie is at a rescue center now where her condition is said to be critical. The center says she has anemia and inflammation impacting her kidneys. Alex Stone, ABC News, Los Angeles.
8: And an unusual public science project in Warsaw, Poland. Volunteers armed with chisels and brushes are working in the city's science center to chip away at a rock encasing the bones of a massive prehistoric amphibian. Mike Dubusky, ABC News.
12: Jane Dawson did something smart. She saved hundreds.
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5: 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Good evening. 803-74 outside our studios now. Might see a shower overnight. Above down to 62, maybe with some thunder in there. Tomorrow, sun comes back out, a little on the cooler side. 73, a little warmer inland away from the ocean. And all in all, end of the week, looking pretty good. Here are all the details with Josh Nichols.
17: Your Thursday offers up a good supply of sunshine across Greater Boston, the Metro South, and the South Shore. However, if the sun does appear to be a bit filtered, it's because of wildfire smoke, not from Canada this